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10: Now this update from the Canadian press. U.S. President Donald Trump says he's reviewing a new Iranian proposal to end the war in the Middle East tonight. Before boarding Air Force One, he told reporters that he's awaiting exact wording on a reported 14-point proposal via officials in Pakistan. Meanwhile, Prime Minister Mark Carney says Ottawa might send support to restore shipping access in the Strait of Hormuz if there is a functional ceasefire in the Iran war. Roughly 50 people held a rally outside a northern Nova Scotia RCMP detachment today, demanding answers about two children that went missing a year ago. The Rally for Justice demonstration was in Stellarton and marks the one-year anniversary of six-year-old Lily Sullivan and her four-year-old brother Jack's disappearance. And finally, Golden Tempo has won the Kentucky Derby, making Sherry DeVoe the first woman to train the winner of the opening leg of the Triple Crown. From the Canadian Press, I'm Don Mitchell.
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0: But what are you doing at quarterback? And again, I'm going to repeat this myself till I probably throw up. What is the point of starting Deshaun Watson? He's not your quarterback of the future. How old is Deshaun Watson now? He's got to be, oh gosh. Guess a number in your head. How old do you think Deshaun Watson is? He's 30. He's going to be 31. That's not your, you're not giving Deshaun Watson another contract. And you're not going to work Deshaun for another team to be like, oh, we could sign that guy coming up next year. Because he was good enough to get the Browns to 7-10. Like, it just, it doesn't make any sense, because if you're not building for now, and no one in Cleveland, seriously, if you get Todd Monken off mic, I'm sure he would say, we're not a playoff team, but we want to be, all right? We want to get to the playoffs. The path to get to the playoffs is not behind Deshaun Watson. It's finding out if you drafted a quarterback in Dylan Gabriel or Shedeur Sanders that can get you there. It's nothing, it's got nothing to do with Deshaun Watson. The worst contract in the history of the National Football League. The $230 million guaranteed deal for a dude with a disgusting history and who isn't the player he was 5 years ago. You're banking on him? And isn't he coming off two ACL or Achilles injuries? So now you got a rebuilt offensive line, couple of rookies in their second-year guys, and you're going to have this immobile 31-year-old quarterback coming off an Achilles injury? That's the plan? He's the leader in the clubhouse right now? 310-840-4910. It doesn't make any sense. We'll get to your calls. If you're a Browns fan, get in on this. I want to know what you make of your quarterback mess. We talked to Pittsburgh Steeler fans a couple of weeks ago on a Sunday night. I do the show tomorrow night as well if you want to come back, 6 to 10. Central time, 7 to 11 Eastern time. And Pittsburgh Steelers fans were calling in all over, not just from Pittsburgh, Steeler Nation, coast to coast fan base. Steeler Nation was calling in. Do you want Rodgers? Do you want Will Howard? Somebody wanted Mason Rudolph. They hadn't drafted a quarterback yet, but they did. So I'd love to know what Browns fans want to do with their quarterback spot. I feel like, this is just me guessing, I feel like if you polled 10 Browns fans, almost all of them would go Shedeur, just based on the potential that Shedeur gives you. I'm going to bet zero would say Deshaun Watson. Now, granted, we're fans. I don't know one 100th of football that Todd Monken knows, and you don't either. Those guys know what they're doing, but this makes no sense to me. 310-840-4910. Where's the dog pound? Get in right now. We'll get to your calls coming up next. And more confusion, this time from college basketball. We got a lot still to get to here on Westwood One Sports.
1: George Pickens signed his franchise tag, but still isn't locked in long term. Does the star receiver continue catching passes from Dak in Dallas? Or will Pickens get traded before training camp? Westwood One Sports.
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15: 310-840-4910. Calling the dog pound, talking about the quarterback situation. Deshaun Watson, the leader in the clubhouse right now to start for Cleveland this fall. Doesn't make any sense to me whatsoever. I personally believe it should be Shedeur Sanders. But Browns fan, it's your turn to jump in. 310-840-4910. Who do you want to be your quarterback? What do you make of the rumor, the whispers, the reports that Deshaun Watson is the leader in the clubhouse right now? The last time Deshaun Watson played a full season was the COVID year. Doesn't that seem like a long time ago? And that was in front of empty stadiums. That was the last time. 2020 was the last time Deshaun Watson played 16 games. He's hurt his Achilles twice. His skills diminished. But right now, Todd Monken leaning his way. What do you think? 310-840-4910. To the phones we go. Let's go to Tony down in South Carolina. Dog pound in the South. Tony, you're on Westwood One Sports.
16: Rawr, rawr.
0: Dogtown's bringing it. It's kind of two ways, because you can't look at it one way the way you're looking at it. That he has to play. He's 30 years old right now. You know, and in a few years when he had some real pass catchers, DeAndre Hopkins in his prime in Houston, and even a number two, Will Fuller. I mean, he was at the top of the MVP balloting almost every year because he was putting up those kind of numbers. And since, yes, he's been hurt. And since the couple of games he's played healthy in Cleveland, no pass catchers whatsoever. Josh Gordon, you know, off doing his thing. So it just hasn't matched up to where Deshaun's been healthy. At the same time, he's got a legitimate one and a legitimate tight end, or a one and a two that can put outside and one in the slot. Deshaun Watson at 30 has got some left in the tank. And what I saw out of Shadur last year and Dylan with his weak left arm, he might be right-handed for all I know. But I'm telling you, Deshaun Watson, his career is not – if in the same division, Pittsburgh is waiting on Aaron Rodgers, and I know he's got three MVPs.
15: Four.
0: And I know he's got a Super Bowl title, but if they're holding out on a 41, 42-year-old and you're just shutting this 30-year-old guy's career down, it's not fair to Deshaun Watson. I know the ugly stuff that's been thrown at him. I know the contract. I think Russell Wilson's might have been, you could argue those two contracts as far as the worst ever. But
15: Tony, I kind of like the point, Tony, and thank you for getting in, man. That's listen, I'm not a Deshaun Watson fan, but he hasn't had many guys that could catch the football in Cleveland like he had in Houston. But he's only played in like six and seven games in the last 3 years. But Sid, or Tony, I appreciate you, man. Thank you for calling. Sid is in Cleveland. What's up, Sid? Who do you want to be your quarterback this fall? Sid, are you there?
16: Can you hear me?
15: I got you now, Sid.
16: Okay, yeah, so we actually did draft a quarterback. The guy, he's a big guy or whatever, and he's like some experimental thing that they decided to do. But at the same time, man, Kevin Stefanski never really called anything up that was fitting Watson anyway. And on top of that, I mean, it's supposed to be a real competition now as far as the QB room, and I believe that all quarterbacks don't get an honest good chance this time around to be able to prove who's better. That lady that y'all got the information from, the local lady here, she didn't know what she was talking about. She just got debunked, like, I think it was either yesterday or sometime earlier today. So that information about, like, Watson being the one that's the one that's going to get the job, that stuff's not true.
15: Sid, who do you want to be the quarterback week one for the Browns?
16: Whoever is the best to be able to play the position.
15: Like, do you have a favorite right now between your three, Gabriel, Shadur, and Watson?
16: Shadur. Yeah, okay. Shadur. I want it to be Shadur.
15: You and me too. Sid, we're on the same page, brother. Appreciate you calling, man. Let's go right back to the phones and Chicago. Talk to Andy. Andy, who do you want to be the quarterback of the Browns week one?
17: Well, somebody else. But but I think I know $46 million is a lot, but do you think it's possible that he could just be trade bait? Say Aaron Rodgers, Drake May get hurt, and those teams are in contention, and Watson's played well.

0: State fan, but and he beat us.
1: Yeah, he was good.
2: He was really good.
0: Yeah. Yeah. And yeah. So but I just never really had anything. I never wanted anything to do with him, especially with the bags that he came with. I mean, all the sexual assault charges, like, that's some dirty stuff, man. I don't want that. Yeah. I don't want the leader of my football team being associated with that.
1: His cap hit right now.
0: Let alone the talent that he brought. Like, he wasn't good. He hadn't played in 2 years.
1: No.
0: So, I don't know. Like, Kevin Stefanski did nothing for him. And I don't know if it was a system or if it was Watson's skill level. I don't know. But give me Shador.
1: Yeah.
0: Let me see if he can play. And if not, we're going to have another top 10 next year when the draft talent's there.
1: Yeah, exactly. Thanks for the call, man. Appreciate you. Yeah, I think next year, if you can place a bet right now on BetMGM, if you could go there right now and you could play money on what the Browns are going to do, I would bet every dollar I have that they're going to take a quarterback, whether it's Arch or Lenora Sellers or Dante Moore or any of these guys. There's no doubt in my mind they're going quarterback. The four highest cap hits in the National Football League at the quarterback spot this year, Matt Stafford, Joe Burrow, Justin Herbert, Deshaun Watson. Deshaun Watson's cap hit this year is $44 million, which is more than Josh Allen, Dak Prescott, Baker Mayfield, Sam Darnold, Jared Goff, Jordan Love, and Patrick Mahomes. Oh, yeah, also Lamar Jackson and Jalen Hurts. Hey, we're going to the Pacific Northwest. We're checking in on the champs. That's next on Westwood One Sports.
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8: From the National Newsroom of the Canadian Press, I'm Don Mitchell. Prime Minister Mark Carney has departed for Armenia, and a visit his office says is framed around Ukraine's defense and drumming up more trade and investment in Europe. Carney will be in the Armenian capital of Yerevan until Monday for the European Political Community Summit, touching on strategic cooperation in politics, security, and infrastructure. However, international studies professor at the University of Ottawa, Jean-François Rattel, suggests it's disappointing the visit doesn't seem to be aimed at continuing Canada's years of advocacy for democracy and peace in Armenia. Canada is the first non-European country to attend these meetings, which have taken place twice a year since they began after Russia's full-scale invasion of Ukraine in 2022. U.S. President Donald Trump

0: More than 1 in 10 Canadians qualify as impoverished in the latest numbers. About 11% of Canadians, roughly 4.5 million people, lived in poverty in 2024 versus 11.1% in 2023 and 7% in 2020. A plan to cut lifeguards at Vancouver beaches has been reversed, but not before it drew a response from legendary musician Peter Gabriel. Gabriel recounting his own rescue from waters off a city beach ahead of a tour stop with David Bowie in 1983. The Vancouver Park Board issued a statement Friday saying it had directed staff to continue providing lifeguards at 9 beaches, scrapping a plan to knock it down to 5. Park Board Chair Tom Digby said it was a difficult decision in the current fiscal environment, but officials needed to make sure Vancouver's beaches are safe. A photo finish made history at the 152nd running of the Kentucky Derby. ABC's Will Clark reports from Churchill Downs.
1: Trainer Cherie DeVoe becomes the first woman to win the run for the Roses with Golden Tempo. A photo finish over the morning line favorite Renegade. A winning ticket paying $48.24 if you had put your money on the history-making run. A near-capacity crowd saw the 152nd Derby here at Churchill Downs under a sunny sky. At the Kentucky Derby, Will Clark, ABC News.
0: This is the Canadian Press. In sports, Kazuma Okamoto hit his third home run in 2 days, powering the Toronto Blue Jays over the Minnesota Twins 11-4 this afternoon. Lenin Sosa and Miles Straw also went deep for Toronto, which scored a season high in runs while winning for the sixth straight time in 8 games. The San Diego Padres have reached an agreement to sell control of the team to an investor group led by Kwanza Jones and Jose E. Feliciano. The family of the late owner Peter Seidler formally announced the deal today. The sale must be approved by Major League Baseball at an MLB record valuation of $3.9 billion. Jinsey Rose scored 4:30 into overtime as the Minnesota Frost defeated the Montreal Victoire 5-4 in Game 1 of their Professional Women's Hockey League semifinal series. The win at Place Belle gives Minnesota a 1-0 series lead in the best of five, taking home ice advantage away from the regular season champion Victoire. Laura Stacey scored a hat-trick for Montreal. And Celtics star Jason Tatum has been ruled out for Game 7 tonight against Philadelphia with left knee stiffness. From the Canadian Press, I'm Don Mitchell.
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0: if that team was in the NFC Championship and if that team made it back to the Super Bowl. Ben, can you look up the odds on the Seahawks to win the Super Bowl? I believe the Rams are your Super Bowl favorite right now, but maybe Seattle is second. I've not checked them recently to see what they are. But, man, that Seattle last year, the Cooper Kupp signing, the Rashid Shaheed trade.
1: Plus 950.
0: They're in plus 950. Is that first overall, second
1: best odds behind Los Angeles.
0: Yeah, that's still a pretty good bet right there. You're pretty good value for a team that's coming off a championship that didn't lose all that much. And I've been on record, and I would say it again to anybody, I don't think the Kenneth Walker signing is a good one. I don't think what you're paying Kenneth Walker in Kansas City, $14 million, for a guy whose best season came when he split the carries with Zach Charbonnet. I think when Charbonnet went down and it became Walker's gig, okay, cool. But I don't think Walker is a three-down back for anybody. His injury history just proves that. And Super Bowl MVP absolutely deserved it. Had his best year last year because he was fresher. I think Kansas City is going to regret that signing if they plan on giving Kenneth Walker the ball 22 to 28 times a game. And I don't know what the plan is. I'm not 100% sure what the plan is. But I don't think it's a recipe for success over there in Kansas City to give him the ball all that much. We're going to talk some Knicks basketball. What in the hell happened to the Atlanta Hawks? We'll find out what the Knicks did. I think they won by 100, maybe 80. But the Knicks move on. How real of a contender is this New York Knickerbockers squad? Ian Bagley joins us next from SNY. You're on Westwood One Sports.
2: Aaron Rodgers still hasn't decided if he's returning. I thought at this point we would have known by now that he was going to play. If the future Hall of Famer walks away, the Steelers will turn to a quarterback competition featuring Drew Aller, Will Howard, and Mason Rudolph. Not the plan, but is it their future? Westwood One Sports.
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4: 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Police learned that a male was observed leaving the area on foot after setting the vehicle on fire. The identity of the male is currently unknown. Police have confirmed that the vehicle involved had been reported stolen. No physical injuries were reported as a result.
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0: summit. U.S. President Donald Trump says he's reviewing Iran's latest proposal to end the war. The president was boarding Air Force One in Florida today when he told reporters he plans to review Iran's proposal that came from Pakistan officials. Statistics Canada is reporting the country's poverty rate barely budged in 2024, remaining well above 2020 levels. Recent numbers show that more than 1 in 10 Canadians qualify as impoverished. And a plan to cut lifeguards at Vancouver beaches has been reversed. The Vancouver Park Board issued a statement yesterday saying it has directed staff to continue providing lifeguards at 9 beaches, scrapping a plan that would have knocked it down to 5. From the Canadian Press, I'm Don Mitchell.
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1: I don't understand NBA basketball sometimes and what referees do and don't call. The playoffs are supposed to be much more physical and a more appealing brand of basketball. And Joel Embiid just gave a playoff foul to Jaylen Brown, and they reviewed the foul, and they gave him a technical. It was at the rim, trying to block a shot, hard NBA foul. In the 80s, it probably wouldn't even have been a foul. But today, it is. Celtics down 7, 92-85. Philadelphia with the lead, 8.5 minutes to go. Game 7 in Boston. By the way, Jaylen Brown, when going up for the layup, kind of landed weirdly on his left leg, and he's walking a little ginger with the left knee injury. Boston has a chance now. Just hit a bucket, and now a foul. They can close it to within 5. So we like to do this segment. It's called Did It Stick. Last time I talked to you was on Sunday night. We do this show Saturday nights and Sunday nights here on Westwood One Sports. And the media cycle is so fast in this world. So did these stories that happen through the week, do they warrant talking about here on a Saturday night? We bring in Ben Strober, our producer. Ben, what's our first story in Did It Stick?
2: I really want to get into this J.P. Morgan scandal, if you will.
1: Who don't know what the J.P. Morgan sex scandal was.
2: So, allegedly, the story has gotten murkier over the last couple of days. An executive from J.P. Morgan was essentially extorting one of the employees into sex. And a lot of this is all just gone crazy, and like Twitter, of course, has picked it up and ran wild with it. But a lot of the things with the story are not adding up whatsoever. But allegedly, she was threatening to sabotage his career if he did not have sex with her.
1: I know drugs were involved, and I think part of the story was there have never been more people that have applied, more men that have applied for a job at JP Morgan in history. So are we finding out that it's not a real story, or that it's been retracted, or what are we...

0: accomplish that. Like, I walk out with my head a little bit higher. I know that I've helped somebody, but that person has also helped me.
1: Canadian Blood Services. 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
2: Bright sunshine day.
3: From the National Newsroom of the Canadian Press, I'm Don Mitchell. President Donald Trump told reporters today he's reviewing a new Iranian proposal to end the war in the Middle East, but he also expressed skepticism it would actually lead to a deal. A pair of semi-official Iranian news outlets believed to be close to Iran's paramilitary Revolutionary Guard said Iran sent a 14-point proposal via Pakistan in response to a 9-point U.S. plan. Iran's state-run media have not reported on the new proposal. Pakistan has hosted previous negotiations between Iran and the United States. This week, the U.S. president reportedly floated a new plan to reopen the Strait of Hormuz at the mouth of the Persian Gulf, where about a fifth of the world's trade in oil and natural gas typically passes. Meanwhile, the U.S. is reportedly still sending arms to its partners in the Middle East despite the ceasefire. Here's ABC News White House correspondent Selena Wang.
4: We're learning that the State Department has fast-tracked $8.6 billion in arms sales to partners in the Middle East, sidestepping congressional approval by invoking emergency powers. And since the Iran war began, the U.S. has already used that authority for billions more.
3: Prime Minister Mark Carney says Ottawa might send support to restore shipping access in the Strait of Hormuz if there is a functional ceasefire in the Iran war.
5: In an interview with the Canadian Press, Carney said despite Washington's claims that it has paused the conflict, there is not a durable ceasefire. His stance on the war in Iran shifted once Donald Trump's goal, quote, evolved. Carney says while Canada opposes the actions of the Iranian regime, it's concerned about how those objectives are pursued and whether the countries involved are complying with international law. Naira Ahmed, The Canadian Press.
3: The federal government is looking to sign three major trade deals before the end of the year. The deals are with Mercosur, the Association of Southeast Asian Nations, and India. Canadian Press reporter Lisa Laporte has details.
6: International Trade Minister Maninder Sidhu says Ottawa has teams of negotiators in different parts of the world almost every week. He says a team was in Brazil this past week for negotiations on a free trade agreement with South American trade bloc Mercosur.
3: Sidhu says he hopes to see the agreement and deals with both India and the Association of Southeast Asian Nations wrapped up this year as the Liberals aim to double non-U.S. exports over the next decade. And Ontario Premier Doug Ford received an honorary degree from a U.S. university today. Ford wore a black cap and gown as he took to the stage at Saginaw Valley State University in Michigan to receive a Doctor of Humane Letters degree. In a commencement speech, the provincial leader told Michigan students he spent years living and working in the U.S. helping build his family's printing company. He also lauded more than 200 years of cooperation between Canada and the U.S. and repeated a quote from former President Ronald Reagan that suggested markets shrink and collapse amid protectionist policies. This is the Canadian Press. In sports and the LPGA, Nelly Korda tapped in for eagle on the final hole for a 67 to build a three-shot lead at the Riviera Maya Open in Mexico. At stake for the number one player in women's golf is a chance to win back-to-back on the LPGA and become the first player since Annika Sorenstrom in 2001 to start a season with six consecutive tournaments finishing no worse than runner-up. In Major League Baseball, Kazuma Okamoto hit his third home run in 2 days and Brandon Valenzuela homered in an eight-run eighth inning to help the Toronto Blue Jays beat the Minnesota Twins 11-4. However, the Jays' George Springer left the game with another injury after just coming back from one this week. It looks like the San Diego Padres will have a new owner soon after an investor group led by Kwanza Jones and Jose E. Feliciano convinced the family of late owner Peter Seidler to sell. The sale still must be approved by Major League Baseball, and the team is believed to have an MLB record valuation of $3.9 billion U.S. From the Canadian Press, I'm Don Mitchell.
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9: Now this update from the Canadian press. President Donald Trump told reporters today he's reviewing a new Iranian proposal to end the war in the Middle East, but also expressed skepticism it would lead to a deal. A pair of semi-official Iranian news outlets believed to be close to Iran's paramilitary Revolutionary Guard said Iran sent a 14-point proposal via Pakistan. Meanwhile, the U.S. is reportedly still sending arms to its partners in the Middle East despite the ceasefire. We're learning that the State Department has fast-tracked $8.6 billion in arms, sidestepping congressional approval. Prime Minister Mark Carney says Ottawa might send support to restore shipping access in the Strait of Hormuz if there's a functional ceasefire in the Iran war. Meanwhile, the federal government is looking to sign 3 major trade deals before the end of the year. The deals are with Mercosur, the Association of Southeast Asian Nations, and India. And Ontario Premier Doug Ford received an honorary degree from a U.S. university, Saginaw Valley State in Michigan. From the Canadian Press, I'm Don Mitchell.
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2: 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No physical injuries were reported as a result.
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0: all of our guests for joining us. Thanks to Bob Condotta from the Seattle Times for joining us. Thanks to Ian Begley from SNY. Also, Ben Standig from his Substack and podcast, Last Man Standing, talking Commanders. We'll do it again tomorrow night. Thank you so much for listening. Appreciate you. My name is Mike Wickett. For our producer, Ben Strober, our board operator, Josh Jacobs, it's been a hell of a night. John Lund up next. Thanks for hanging here on Westwood One Sports.
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6: From the National Newsroom of the Canadian Press, I'm Don Mitchell. U.S. President Donald Trump said Saturday he's reviewing a new Iranian proposal to end the war in the Middle East. Before boarding Air Force One, he said he had it in hand.
7: I have it. I'm looking at it up here.
6: However, shortly after departing, he said on social media he was skeptical the plan is acceptable. Iran reportedly shared a 14-point proposal via Pakistan. Trump rejected a previous proposal this week, but conversations continue, and a three-week ceasefire appears to be holding. Meanwhile, Trump said a U.S. troop withdrawal from Germany is coming soon. ABC News senior White House correspondent Selena Wang explains.
8: The Pentagon announced that the U.S. plans to withdraw 5,000 troops from Germany over the next 6 to 12 months. It comes as President Trump has been blasting our NATO allies for not getting directly involved in this war with Iran, and after a public clash with the German chancellor, who criticized the Trump administration's handling of the war, saying, quote, the Americans clearly have no strategy.
6: Today, Trump was asked again about the pullout in Germany, and he said an even bigger reduction was coming, saying it will be more than 5,000. Meanwhile, in Alberta, Saturday was the deadline for separatists to gather petition signatures that could trigger a referendum on pulling the province out of Confederation.
9: The head of the group Stay Free Alberta said over a month ago it had already collected more

0: more than the roughly 178 names needed. Now it is set to hand in the paperwork on Monday. Premier Danielle Smith has said she would move forward with the province-wide referendum if enough names are gathered and verified. Although an Edmonton judge is expected to rule next week on a court challenge launched by a group of Alberta First Nations that argue the petition violates treaty rights. Naira Ahmed, The Canadian Press.
1: U.S. ultra-low-cost carrier Spirit Airlines shut down abruptly Saturday morning. It left many customers stranded and scrambling.
2: Low-cost airline Spirit shutting down Saturday after not getting a government bailout, blaming several factors, including high fuel prices, leaving customers scrambling to get home. Transportation Secretary Sean Duffy.
3: We oftentimes don't have $500 million laying around in a spare account that we can put into a bailout of an airline.
2: He blames the Biden administration for not letting a Spirit-JetBlue merger go through. Meanwhile, flight attendant Freddie Peterson was on one of the last flights, surprised to find out he was jobless.
4: The Brisbane one that we took into Newark last night at 20-something, it was completely
2: so. Secretary Duffy says customers can get refunds or rebook low-cost flights. Check the Spirit or DOT websites. I'm Julie Walker.
1: And new numbers show Canada's poverty rate appears to be holding steady, with the overall number for the nation at 11% for 2024. Statistics Canada says Nunavut recorded the highest poverty rate at 31.7% due to the high cost of living in much of the north. The territory was followed by British Columbia at 13% and Ontario at 12.5%. Like previous years, Quebec notched the lowest poverty rate at 7%. This is the Canadian Press. In sports, goals by Rania Savolainen and Fanuza Kedirova gave the Ottawa Charge a 2-0 lead, and then the visitors held on to record a 3-1 Professional Women's Hockey League victory over the Boston Fleet Saturday night. That best-of-seven semifinal series is tied at one game apiece, with Game 3 on Friday. Joel Embiid had 34 points and 12 rebounds, and Trayce Maxley had 30 points and 11 rebounds. It helped the visiting Philadelphia 76ers eliminate the Boston Celtics from the NBA playoffs with a 109-100 victory. The Sixers win the best-of-seven series 4-3. Matty Longstaff gave visiting CF Montreal a 1-0 lead 6 minutes into their Major Soccer League match with Atlanta United, but United stormed back with three unanswered goals to record a 3-1 victory. Earlier Saturday, Toronto FC played to a tie with league-leading San Jose 1-1, and Tanya Boychuk scored just before the half ended and added her second goal just as the second half started, as the Montreal Roses defeated the visiting Vancouver Rise 4-0 in Northern Super League action. From the Canadian Press, I'm Don Mitchell.
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0: House will do that. The latest on Brendan Sorsby, that is a crazy story. Russell Wilson, Golden Tempo is your Kentucky Derby champion. Those are the five things you need to know right stinking now. All right, let's get deeper into the NBA playoffs. The Celtics are out. Who is the favorite now in the East? Thanks for joining me. John Lund with you on the late night version of Sports Night. Mondo is here. Ben is here. We'll get to all your thoughts as well at 310-840-4910. Let's do it all next, only here on Sports Night on Westwood One Sports and the Westwood One Sports app.
1: Quarterback Bo Nix had a second surgery on his broken ankle and is expected to be limited during Broncos OTAs. Should Sean Payton be concerned if his franchise passer will be ready for training camp? Westwood One Sports.
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13: Now this update from the Canadian press. U.S. President Donald Trump said Saturday he's reviewing a new Iranian proposal to end the war in the Middle East. Before boarding Air Force One, he said he had it in hand. Iran reported

0: Spurs were fun. The Bulls were fun. Even the Spurs to an extent because of the big fundamental, Tim Duncan. Like, they were fun. The Lakers were fun. The Lakers and Celtics were fun. Like, lots of times when there's dynasties and great teams, like, this is fun basketball to watch. Not only are they really good, they're really entertaining. And that's just not the case for this team. So it's not like I think the NBA, through their new screwed-up lottery system, is going to, you know, take things away from Oklahoma City and get what we'll see. I mean, that's the one thing is if this lottery system, expanded lottery system that they're talking about, starts giving all the, you know, the better picks because they're going to include like first round teams and all this kind of stuff. Now the Lakers or the Knicks or the large market teams or the Bulls all of a sudden find themselves in a position where they're getting all the great picks. Yeah, then everybody's going to be like, whoa, whoa, whoa, what's going on here? But for right now, Oklahoma City is the present and the future. I don't see this team going anywhere. Bunch of young guys. They can. I'm sure, unlike when they had Durant and Harden and Westbrook and should have kept that team together financially, I think they're fine. Like I said, they've got a lottery pick from the Clippers this year that they could go in a lot of different directions with that, depending on where it lands. I mean, heaven forbid if somehow they get that 0.001% chance and get a guy like DeBonsa or Peterson or Boozer or one of these top guys, it's like, might as well just cancel the season. I mean, you kidding me? If they get somebody like that, an elite player, in addition to that, they're going to be around a long time regardless. I mean, I think, you know, San Antonio could give them a bit. I don't know that anybody in the Eastern Conference can. It's probably San Antonio or bust. I don't think the Lakers without Luka are going to do anything with them. I don't think anybody else is able to do that in the Western Conference. I think it's San Antonio or nothing. And then I look to the East. I don't really see it. We just talked about the East. So give me your thoughts on that. 310-840-4910. 310-840-4910. Give me your thoughts on the NBA playoffs. Eastern Conference Knicks look like the favorite right now. Could Philly possibly surprise the Knicks? If Joel Embiid scores 34, I think they can, because you got Maxey and Edgecombe and those guys that played great tonight. But, you know, again, injuries have really been the name with Luka and Tatum and Durant and Anthony Edwards and et cetera, guys missing games like it is during the regular season. It's kind of been the big story of the NBA playoffs. You want to hit up some playoffs, 310-840-4910, Westwood One Sports and the Westwood One Sports app. All right, let's switch gears. Fascinating story with a ton of layers to this whole thing. Brendan Sorsby, the quarterback at, well, was it Cincinnati? Was it Indiana? Now, supposedly, was going to be at Texas Tech. Number one, what's taking the NCAA so long? Pete Rose got banned for life for doing what this guy's doing. And then, whose fault really is it? Now, take personal responsibility for Brendan Sorsby. There's no doubt about it. But there's a lot of blame to go around here, and I think this is just the beginning. Let's get into it next. It's Sports Night here on Westwood One Sports and the Westwood One Sports app.
1: George Pickens signed his franchise tag, but still isn't locked in long term. Does the star receiver continue catching passes from Dak in Dallas? Or will Pickens get traded before training camp? Westwood One Sports.
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13: Well, I like this, Fonda. Very nice. Top of the hour, we'll get into the NFL. Last week on the show, I think we did like 3 hours on NFL draft because everybody's obsessed with the NFL draft. So now that everything is pretty much in the books, rookie camps going on and everything, but for the most part, I mean, there's a few guys out there. Juwan Jennings, the Ayuk situation is still unresolved. And there's a handful of guys out there, but for the most part, your team has done the heavy lifting. So do you like what your team has done with the draft and free agency? I'll give you what I think are the power ranks now that the heavy lifting is done in the offseason. Your thoughts at 310-840-4910. We'll do that at the top of hour number two. Ben, by the way, I haven't said a lot of good evenings to you. How you doing, man? Everything good? We haven't worked together in a couple of weeks.
14: I know. It's been a minute. Everything's good. Obviously, tanking finally completed in the NBA. My coverage of tanking is done, and now I'm getting ready for the lottery. That's what's up.
13: When is the lottery anyway? Isn't it coming up here? Because what's crazy about the
14: next
13: NBA
14: Sunday.
13: Draft is the NFL next Sunday. Okay, because that's kind of your Super Bowl. Because like the NFL, which I just I love that they do it this way. The worst team gets to pick, and you know, and you can do mock drafts and mock drafts and mock drafts. And I think this one is this draft in particular.

0: like, that's where players go to die. Like, that, no. Like, we're not going to do that. Like, just logically, if you think about the league, like, where would they want to send him? And look, I don't have a whole lot of proof because, like, Zion Williamson goes to New Orleans, right? And everybody knows that he wanted to go to the Knicks wanted him, all that kind of stuff, and they don't get him. So if it was truly the issue that I think it is or could become, a lot of these players wouldn't have gone to the places that they went to, and I understand that. But I got to think that the league is like, because look, DeMonta, as good as he might be or any of these top couple of guys might be, he's not changing Brooklyn. He's not changing the Kings. Like I said, Utah, Indiana, teams like that, the Wiz could kind of be on the cusp of something, especially in the Eastern Conference. I mean, there's a handful of teams that if they get the right guy in there, I think that they could be really, really good. You know, if Oklahoma City gets one of these top guys because they have the Clippers pick, it's going to be like, oh, that isn't going to be good. Anyway, sorry, we went on an NBA tangent. I told you I was going to do the gambling thing. Let's do that at the top of the hour, the Brendan Sorsby story. There are a lot of layers to this thing, and we got to get into this conversation. We'll do that at the top of the hour. I want to get your thoughts, as always. Lines are always open at 310-840-4910. Let's get to it in hour number two. Still a ton of NBA playoffs stuff to get you caught up on, and in about an hour, you're going to take over the show. It's Sports Night. John Lund with you on Westwood One Sports, and of course, the very downloadable Westwood One Sports app.
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5: From the National Newsroom of the Canadian Press, I'm Don Mitchell. Prime Minister Mark Carney departed Canada for Armenia on Saturday to drum up trade and investment.
6: The Prime Minister's office says the visit is focused on economic efforts as well as defending Ukraine. Mark Carney will be in the Armenian capital through Monday for the European Political Community Summit on strategic cooperation in politics, security, and infrastructure. Canada is the first non-European country to attend these meetings. They've taken place twice a year since Russia's full-scale invasion of Ukraine in 2022. Jason White, The Canadian Press.
5: Closer to home in northern Nova Scotia, a group demonstrated outside an RCMP detachment to demand answers about two children that went missing a year ago. The Rally for Justice happened on the first anniversary of the disappearance of six-year-old Lily Sullivan and her four-year-old brother Jack. The two wandered from their home in rural Lansdowne Station, about 140 kilometers north of Halifax, on May 2nd, 2025. Jack and Lily's paternal grandmother, Belinda Gray, addressed attendees at the rally and said despite no information on the missing children, she was grateful the world has fallen in love with Lily and Jack. Saturday was the deadline for Alberta separatists to gather petition signatures that could trigger a referendum on pulling the province out of Confederation. The head of the group Stay Free Alberta, Mitch Silvestri, says the plan is to hand in the paperwork Monday to Elections Alberta's head office in Edmonton. Premier Daniel Smith has said she would move forward with a province-wide referendum if enough names are gathered and verified. However, an Edmonton judge is expected to rule next week on a court challenge launched by a group of Alberta First Nations that argued the petition violates treaty rights. An interim leader has now been appointed to the top position in Sinaloa, Mexico, after members of President Claudia Sheinbaum's party stepped down from their posts. It comes as the United States charged several Mexican politicians and security officers with drug trafficking.
7: The governor of Mexico's Sinaloa state, Ruben Rocha Moya, says he's temporarily resigning so he can defend himself after the United States charged him and nine other officials with drug trafficking. In a short video announcement, Rocha denied accusations that he protected the powerful Sinaloa cartel and helped it smuggle drugs into the U.S. in exchange for millions of dollars in bribes. Just Thursday, Mexico's president, Claudia Sheinbaum, said if there was no clear evidence, it's evident that the objective of the charge

0: by the Department of Justice is political.
1: Politico.
0: I'm Donna Water.
2: And it was a photo finish making history at the 152nd running of the Kentucky Derby.
3: Trainer Cherie DeVoe becomes the first woman to win the Run for the Roses with Golden Tempo. A photo finish over the morning line favorite Renegade. A winning ticket paying $48.24 if you had put your money on the history making run. A near-capacity crowd saw the 152nd Derby here at Churchill Downs under a sunny sky. At the Kentucky Derby, Will Clark, ABC News.
2: This is the Canadian Press. In sports and the NHL playoffs, Logan Stankoven scored twice to continue his postseason tear, and the Carolina Hurricanes smothered the Philadelphia Flyers 3-0 Saturday night to open a second-round series. Jackson Blake also scored for Carolina, and Frederick Anderson stopped 18 shots for a second shutout of the NHL playoffs and seventh in his postseason career. Game 2 of the series goes Monday night in Raleigh. In the LPGA, Nelly Korda tapped in for eagle on the final hole Saturday for a 67 to build a three-shot lead at the Riviera Maya Open in Mexico. At stake for the number one player in women's golf is a chance to win back-to-back on the LPGA and become the first player since Annika Sorenstrom in 2001 to start a season with six consecutive tournaments, finishing no worse than runner-up. And in Major League Baseball, Kazuma Okamoto hit his third home run in 2 days, and Brandon Valenzuela homered in an eight-run eighth inning to help the Toronto Blue Jays beat the Minnesota Twins 11-4. However, George Springer left the game with another injury after just coming back from one last week. From the Canadian Press, I'm Don Mitchell.
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0: And then this year, he's like, no, actually, I like the Giants because they got John Harbaugh. I go, no. I go, you're a Jets fan. So the fact that Mr. Negative stays with the Kings despite all their ineptness through all this year, I mean, honestly, they haven't been anywhere near anything since, you know, Chris Webber left and those boys. So, I mean, it's been a long time for him. Not maybe like Jets fans, like they haven't been relevant since Namath, but maybe that is the origin. Ben, you're probably right. That is probably the origin of his negativity. If I was a Kings fan, I'd be angry too.
1: So Mr. Positive must be like a Lakers fan or something.
0: He's in Michigan. I think he's a Pistons fan. I think he's a Pistons
1: fan. Well, if he's from Michigan, then there's not a lot to be positive about.
0: I mean, the Lions are decent. The Tigers are decent. I mean, look, I did morning radio in Detroit, and look, the Red Wings were great back then. But the year I got there, the Tigers won 43 games. The Lions, under Rod Martinelli, didn't win a game. And now the Pistons did win a championship when I was there, I will say, and the Red Wings were really good. But the baseball and the football team was terrible. I mean, you'd go to opening day with, like, the Tigers. We'd broadcast from there, and there would be, a ton of people, 40,000 people. The next day, there was, like, 8. Like, they're like, we're not coming to watch this thing. We just want opening day, and then we'll leave. I was there when the Lions fans put bags in their head and did the Millen Man March when Matt Millen was their GM.
1: Oh, man.
0: I mean, it was,
1: you know what? I think I figured it out.
0: It's not so bad there now. What?
1: I think...
0: What'd you figure?
1: Mr. Positive had to have given the halftime speech to the Pistons yesterday, because how in the world did the Magic always score 19 points in the second half of a closeout game? I still can't comprehend how that's even possible, but maybe Mr. Positive willed it.
0: I mean, seriously, how do you miss 23 straight? I was at a game. I was covering a game one time. Everybody knows this. Houston missed 27 straight threes, but not 27 straight shots.
1: I think this surpasses that.
0: 23. Oh, yeah. They scored 19 points and a half. I mean, my God, you see, like, seventh grade teams scoring that. Like, 19 and a half. That was unbelievable.
1: This is worse than what happened to Atlanta, isn't it?
0: Oh, yeah. Than the 50-point loss? It was 51.
1: Yeah, this is worse.
0: Yeah, when you're up like that, and it's a closeout game. It's a closeout game, and you're routing them. And then in the second half, you scored 19, and you missed 23 shots, and now Franz Wagner is out for Game 7. Like, you were up 3-1 on these guys. Like, are you kidding? That's an all-time choke job. There's no question about it. And I don't know, it's not like Orlando is New York or something. I mean, in most cities, major cities, that kind of thing would cost the coach's job. I don't think it's going to happen in Orlando, but my God. That was terrible. All right, open back up at 310-840-4910. What generally happens at this point is that people react about Mr. Negative and Mr. Positive. That's how the show generally goes week after week. So jump on the line at 310-840-4910. Maybe the show becomes about the show. We'll do it next, only here on Sports Night. Late night version on Westwood One Sports and the Westwood One Sports app.
2: Aaron Rodgers still hasn't decided if he's returning.
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2: If the future Hall of Famer walks away, the Steelers will turn to a quarterback competition featuring Drew Aller, Will Howard, and Mason Rudolph. Not the plan, but is it their future? Westwood One Sports.
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0: Boston sports right now. The Bruins get knocked out last night. The Celtics get knocked out tonight. Or I guess you're on the East Coast, so yesterday. The Patriots are having a time of it. The Red Sox just fired their manager. What's going on there? Anything you want to talk about at the top of the hour, we should be talking about. Blank at 310-840-4910. All right, some things have popped up again about Kevin Durant. The Rockets are out. But is Kevin Durant one and done in Houston? We'll get into it next on Sports Tonight right here on Westwood One Sports and the Westwood One Sports app.
1: Quarterback Bo Nix had a second surgery on his broken ankle and is expected to be limited during Broncos OTAs. Should Sean Payton be concerned if his franchise passer will be ready for training camp? Westwood One Sports.
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0: 310-340-4910 on the Westwood One Sports Talk and Text Line. We will get to you at the top of the hour when we play the fun game that is sweeping the nation. We should be talking about blank. Let's get to it coming up. A ton of topics from NBA playoffs. NFL is always big. Major League Baseball. Maybe I left your team off. Whatever it is. Kentucky Derby. Whatever it is that you want to get into. We will do it coming up next. We should be talking about blank. That'll kick off the third hour of the show. John, Ben, Mondo with you on Sports Night on Westwood.
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1: From the National Newsroom of the Canadian Press, I'm Don Mitchell. Before getting on a plane, President Donald Trump said Saturday he would mull over a new Iranian proposal to end the war, but he also expressed skepticism it would lead to a deal. While boarding Air Force One, he told reporters that he had the plan in hand. A pair of official Iranian news outlets, believed to be close to Iran's paramilitary Revolutionary Guard, said it's a 14-point proposal that came via Pakistan. Meanwhile, Prime Minister Mark Carney says Ottawa might send support to restore shipping access in the Strait of Hormuz if there's a functional ceasefire in the Iran war.
2: In an interview with the Canadian Press, Carney said despite Washington's claims that it has paused the conflict, there is not a durable ceasefire. His stance on the war in Iran shifted once Donald Trump's goal, quote, evolved. Carney says while Canada opposes the actions of the Iranian regime, it's concerned about how those objectives are pursued and whether the countries involved are complying with international law. Naira Ahmed, The Canadian Press.
1: Close to 50 people held a rally outside a northern Nova Scotia RCMP detachment Saturday, demanding answers about two children that went missing a year ago. The Rally for Justice demonstration was in Stellarton and marks the one-year anniversary of six-year-old Lily Sullivan and her four-year-old brother Jack's disappearance. In an interview before the gathering, paternal grandmother Belinda Gray admitted there are still many questions, and she wanted people to start demanding more answers and openness from law enforcement. RCMP Staff Sergeant Rob McCammon repeated on Saturday that there's no evidence to suggest the siblings had been abducted or that any kind of criminal behavior was involved. Still, he said all scenarios are being investigated. A bright moon is expected to dim a meteor shower, which will peak on Tuesday night, making it hard to see. ABC's Chuck Sievertson explains.
3: The Eta Aquarid meteor shower soon will light the sky with debris from Halley's Comet, but a bright moon will spoil the fun this year, making it hard to see. The shower will peak Tuesday night into Wednesday morning. Astronomers say viewers from the southern hemisphere typically see 50 meteors or shooting stars per hour during the peak, but the interfering moon could cut that number by half. In the north, skywatchers will likely see fewer than 10 per hour. Look to the east in the vicinity of constellation Aquarius.
1: And when Hudson's Bay closed its department stores for good last year, it started a hunt to name the next oldest company in Canada. However, the Canadian press has discovered that determining which company now warrants that descriptor is not clear-cut. University of Western Ontario Director of Public History Michael Dove says he's not surprised by that.
4: It's difficult to kind of put your finger on it, you know, because we often don't have the business records, and certainly going back to the 1760s would be difficult to find a continuous run. I mean, that's one thing the Hudson's Bay Company actually did have going for it.
1: Possibilities for HBC's successor include newspapers found in Montreal and Halifax, storied Canadian brands like Molson Coors, as well as fur trader turned retailer Northwest Company. This is the Canadian Press. In sports and the NHL playoffs, Logan Sankoven scored twice to continue his postseason tear, and the Carolina Hurricanes smothered the Philadelphia Flyers 3-0 Saturday night to open a second-round series. Jackson Blake also scored for Carolina, and Frederick Anderson stopped 18 shots for a second shutout of the NHL playoffs and seventh in his postseason career. Game 2 of the series goes Monday night in Raleigh.

0: In the LPGA, Nelly Korda tapped in for eagle on the final hole Saturday for a 67 to build a three-shot lead at the Riviera Maya Open in Mexico. At stake for the number one player in women's golf is a chance to win back-to-back on the LPGA and become the first player since Annika Sorenstrom in 2001 to start a season with six consecutive tournaments, finishing no worse than runner-up. And in Major League Baseball, Kazuma Okamoto hit his third home run in 2 days, and Brandon Valenzuela homered in an eight-run eighth inning to help the Toronto Blue Jays beat the Minnesota Twins 11-4. However, George Springer left the game with another injury after just coming back from one last week. From the Canadian Press, I'm Don Mitchell.
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0: sweating. I have this big backpack on with all sorts of gear in it. And I got to stop through, like, you know, they got to stop you and go through the whole thing. And I'm like, I'm like, I have 2 minutes. And then I'm running and I'm running and I'm looking at my watch and people are texting me. Are you going to get there in time? I'm like, oh, yeah, I'm going to get there in time. And I literally plopped down. And it's all because I didn't want to be in Vegas on New Year's Eve, which was stupid. And, of course, the game went to overtime, and the Niners ended up winning like 38-34. Jarrett Stidham was the starting quarterback for the Raiders that day. Amazing. Just amazing. Anyway, that's my story. True story. Spirit Airlines stinks. If you would like to opine on your best or worst airline experiences, 310-840-4910. All right, a bunch of people are waiting. People want to talk some Warriors. People want to talk New York. People want to get into some baseball stuff. I love this part of the show. I love We Should Be Talking About Blank. Because you were so good in that segment, so people want to talk about the Lakers, great. Because you were so great in that segment, let's carry it on to the next one, We Should Be Talking About Blank. Stay right there, 310-840-4910. That's the Westwood and Sports Talk and text line. Whatever is on your mind, let's get to it. We have a cornucopia of things that people want to talk about. Let's get to it all next. It's Sports Night on Westwood One Sports and the Westwood One Sports app.
1: 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Or will Pickens get traded before training camp? 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
15: Now this update from the Canadian Press. Before getting on a plane, President Donald Trump said Saturday he would mull over a new Iranian proposal to

0: Now this update from the Canadian press. Before getting on a plane, President Donald Trump said Saturday he would mull over a new Iranian proposal to end the war, but also expressed skepticism it would lead to a deal. A pair of semi-official Iranian news outlets believed to be close to Iran's paramilitary Revolutionary Guard said it's a 14-point proposal that came via Pakistan. Meanwhile, Prime Minister Mark Carney says Ottawa might send support to restore shipping access in the Strait of Hormuz if there's a functional ceasefire in the Iran war. Close to 50 people held a rally outside a northern Nova Scotia RCMP detachment Saturday, demanding answers about two children that went missing a year ago. The Rally for Justice demonstration was in Stillarton and marks the one-year anniversary of six-year-old Lily Sullivan and her four-year-old brother Jack's disappearance. And a bright moon is expected to dim a meteor shower peaking Tuesday night, making it hard to see. The Eta Aquarid meteor shower will light the sky with debris from Halley's Comet. From the Canadian Press, I'm Don Mitchell.
1: Asking the hard questions you want answers to. 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

0: years. Like you are always connected. And like, if I could do that, I would love doing that. Like, I don't know what he did for a living, but you got to have a phone. We certainly, well, media members, obviously we got to see a TV. But like the first thing,
1: you know how I feel.
0: This is just how we are.
1: You know how I feel when I try to book guests, John. I text people and they never respond. Like, I know you saw it, and you're just not even not even gonna just tell me no. I know you saw it,
0: man. Yeah, it's disrespectful. You at least tell me no. You know,
1: yeah, come on. Like, there's no way you didn't see it. I know you see all of your messages.
0: Yeah, no text, nothing back. But think about it. I mean, the first thing you do in the morning, what? Roll over, look at your phone. I mean, this is like, that's all we do. Phone, you know, and some kind of entertainment, something or other. Like, I always find myself scrolling over nothing. I just lost an hour. Like, I mean, he doesn't do that. He went over to his daughter's, man, to watch the Kentucky Derby. Like, that's insane. And then he watches DVDs, goes to the library and gets DVDs. Who knew? And teach their own, man. That's cool. All right, we just did a great version of about 40 minutes of We Should Be Talking About Blank. Great job by everybody. God, we covered everything. Honestly, we covered everything and then things we didn't even know we needed to cover. Great stuff. Lines are still open at 310-840-4910. Here's what we'll do on the late-night version of Sports Night coming up next. Let's reset the NBA playoffs. The Celtics are out. 2 Game 7s tomorrow. What are we looking like? What are the next series looking like? Let's get into it next. It's Sports Night on Western One Sports and the Western One Sports app.
2: Aaron Rodgers still hasn't decided if he's returning.
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2: 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Westwood One Sports.
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2: From the National Newsroom of the Canadian Press, I'm Lisa Laporte. New numbers show Canada's poverty rate appears to be holding steady at 11% in 2024. Statistics Canada says Nunavut recorded the highest poverty rate at 31.7% due to the high cost of living in much of the north.

0: The territory was followed by BC at 13%. Quebec notched the lowest rate at 7%. Prime Minister Mark Carney departed for Armenia Saturday on a trip his office says is framed around Ukraine's defense and drumming up more trade and investment in Europe. Carney will be in the Armenian capital until Monday for the European Political Community Summit. While Canada has stayed out of the conflict in the Middle East, Prime Minister Carney says Ottawa might send support to restore shipping access in the Strait of Hormuz. He tells the Canadian press it could happen if there is a functional ceasefire. A group of people rallied outside a northern Nova Scotia RCMP detachment Saturday, seeking answers about two children who went missing in the province a year ago.
1: Roughly 50 people joined the Rally for Justice demonstration in Stellarton. It marks the one-year anniversary of six-year-old Lily Sullivan and her four-year-old brother Jack's disappearance from their home in rural Lansdowne Station, about 140 kilometers north of Halifax. In an interview before the gathering, paternal grandmother Belinda Gray admitted there are still many questions, and she wanted people to start demanding more answers and openness from law enforcement. RCMP Staff Sergeant Rob McCammon repeated that there's no evidence to suggest the siblings had been abducted or that any kind of criminal behavior was involved. Still, he said all scenarios are being investigated. Don Mitchell, the Canadian Press.
0: Two manufacturers of the abortion pill mifepristone are asking the U.S. Supreme Court to restore access. Here's ABC's Olivia Rubin.
2: A three-judge appeals court panel, two appointed by President Trump, temporarily barring women from accessing the abortion pill mifepristone by mail. The ruling, a win for Louisiana, which sued in part on claims the by-mail pill skirted its statewide abortion ban.
0: It's the biggest jolt to abortion policy in the U.S. since the overturning of Roe v. Wade in 2022. And a steel beam from the World Trade Center is touring the United States to mark the 25th anniversary of 9/11. It's in partnership with the Tunnel to Towers Foundation, which provides free housing to wounded service members and Gold Star families. Founder and CEO Frank Siller says the beam is from the South Tower.
3: It's a very impressive piece of steel with the concrete in it. It weighs 16,900 pounds.
0: Siller's brother died in the South Tower on 9/11. This is the Canadian Press. In sports, the Ottawa Charge beat the Boston Fleet 3-1 in PWHL action tonight. That best-of-five semifinal series is now tied at 1-1 with Game 3 going Friday. In the NBA, the Philadelphia 76ers eliminated the Boston Celtics from the NBA playoffs with a 109-100 win to win the best-of-seven series 4-3. The visiting Cincinnati Reds issued a Major League Baseball record-tying seven straight walks during the second inning of a 17-7 loss to the Pittsburgh Pirates Saturday. It was the third time in Major League Baseball history that a team walked that many batters consecutively. It's the first time, though, in more than four decades. Starting pitcher Rhett Lauder walked three batters in the second inning and was replaced by Connor Phillips, who walked the next four, each time with the bases loaded. And in Major League Soccer action, Atlanta United beat CF Montreal 3-1. From the Canadian Press, I'm Lisa Laporte.
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6: Thanks for joining us on the late night version of Sportsnet. You might be asking yourself, it's funny, I got an email last week after the show, and a lot of times I forget because we're doing 4 hours and we talk about so many different things, and I don't know, we were talking about something, some sort of actor or something like that, and somebody said, hey, it's like 4:30 in the morning and I'm listening to you, and what was that actor you just mentioned? And I got that when I woke up. So what we do here is we do 4 hours of Sportsnet. Late night here in Westwood One Sports and the Westwood One Sports app, and we appreciate you hanging out with us. However you are listening, hundreds and hundreds of stations across the country, Sirius XM Channel 375, the Westwood One Sports app, westwoodonesports.com, all sorts of different ways you can listen. But after us, and this is just what happens on Sunday night, they replay the show 3 of the 4 hours, and then at 6 a.m. Eastern, they have a brand new show. And that happens 7 days a week. So whomever is on last, they get 3 more hours. So it, crazy as this sounds, 7 hours of me. It's

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3: We believe in being accountable to you, the listener, which is why we're a member of the Canadian Broadcast Standards Council. 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We'll respond to your concerns and send you information on the council and its codes.
4: Now this update from the Canadian Press. New numbers show Canada's poverty rate appears to be holding steady at 11% in 2024. Statistics Canada says Nunavut recorded the highest poverty rate at 31.7% due to the high cost of living in much of the north. The territory was followed by BC at 13%, with Quebec notching the lowest rate of poverty at 7%. The federal government hopes to sign off on three major trade deals before the end of the year. Canada's international trade minister says the agreements it's seeking are with Mercosur, the Association of Southeast Asian Nations, and India. U.S. President Donald Trump told reporters Saturday he's reviewing a new proposal to end the war with Iran. However, not long after, he expressed skepticism on social media about whether the plan would be acceptable. From the Canadian Press, I'm Lisa Laporte.
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0: in, so more teams can, yeah, no. 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Best team or worst team gets best pick, period, end of discussion. We don't need to talk about it. Tank, schmank, whatever. Doesn't guarantee. The same teams are in the lottery every single year. They always screw it up because they're poorly managed, poorly owned, all that kind of stuff. Worry about the game on the court because the best team is the worst team to watch. So give me your thoughts on that. All right, let's get to it. It is Lund's last call. We got five things before we get out of here tonight that you need to know about. Let me look at the list real quick. Oh, this. I'm sorry, but the Diana Rossini Mike Vrabel story is the story that keeps on giving. I've got a what's worst to throw at the guys. The Sorsby reaction, the quarterback at Texas Tech who will actually never play a game at Texas Tech. I got a great Chick-fil-A story here. And, oh, I'm going to mention the Kentucky Derby before we leave tonight as well. Five things you got to know about Lund's last call. We'll do it next. It's Sports Night right here on Westwood One Sports and the Westwood One Sports app.
1: George Pickens signed his franchise tag, but still isn't locked in long term. Does the star receiver continue catching passes from Dak in Dallas? Or will Pickens get traded before training camp? Westwood One Sports.
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6: What's happening? 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If you missed anything, you're in luck because they'll play us for the next 3 hours. And then at 6 a.m. Eastern, you'll get your regular shows back. So if you missed us, don't worry. You can hear more of us at the top of the hour. Thanks to Ben and Mondo tonight for everything. Done a great job as always on the show. It is time for what we've all been waiting for, Lund's Last Call.
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6: All right, five stories before we get out of here tonight that you need to know about. I'm sorry that I have to keep bringing this up every single week, but I find it fascinating. There is new news in the Diana Rossini, Mike Vrabel story, and this one more focuses on Diana Rossini. We debated this on the show. I can't remember if you were here, Ben, that night, but we debated this on the show, which is this weird thing. Was this just like a PR thing? Because like a week after this whole thing breaks, there's a story where Diana Rossini lives in Wyckoff, New Jersey, that she saved some guy. There was an accident. There was a Jeep rollover. And that the original story from an eyewitness was Diana Rossini actually helped pull this guy out of this Jeep that was on its side and was a big hero and everything, and everybody made a big deal of it. And I was thinking, that just sounds too good to be true. Like, she's going through this horrible thing, and now she's, like, saving some guy's life. Well, then a second eyewitness has stepped forward and said that, no, she didn't do that. There was actually a guy who did it. And because it was a soft top Jeep, the guy had ripped the soft top off, pulled the guy out through there. And then the dog came jumping out, and Diana Rossini just held the dog on a leash now. So apparently she didn't, depending on which eyewitness report is accurate, she didn't actually save the guy, she's not a big person. So I don't think she was ripping the soft top off, but apparently some guy did. And then She held the dog in a leash, which still is very nice, very nice. But things are going kind of poorly for her, to be completely honest. I'll be interested to know, like, is she just going to she's out of the spotlight at all? Is she going to start a podcast? Is she going to tell her side of the story? I mean, I think we all kind of know. I've told this story a couple of weeks ago. I actually went to that hotel, did not stay there because it's so expensive, but I went to that hotel for dinner on Valentine's Day with my wife. It was the most expensive dinner ever. I did not know that the 7-course meal was going to cost me my, my kid is graduating from college. I was going to say my kid's college savings, but it was pretty close to that. I almost fainted and passed out. And I told this story because you can't go anywhere. You're in a golf cart. You pull up, they take your car. You're in a golf cart, they take you everywhere. There's security everywhere. So that never passed the smell test to me that she was.

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2: From the National Newsroom of the Canadian Press, I'm Lisa Laporte. Canada's poverty rate held steady at 11% in 2024, which is about 4.5 million people.
3: Statistics Canada data shows racialized groups, Indigenous peoples, and Canadians living with disabilities continue to experience higher levels of poverty in the country. Nunavut recorded the highest poverty rate at 31.7% due to the high costs of living in much of the north. The territory was followed by British Columbia at 13% and Ontario at 12.5%. Like previous years, Quebec notched the lowest poverty rate at 7%. Naira Ahmed, The Canadian Press.
2: U.S. President Donald Trump said Saturday he would mull over a new Iranian proposal to end the war, but he also expressed skepticism it would lead to a deal. Prime Minister Mark Carney tells the Canadian Press this week Ottawa might send support to restore shipping access in the Strait of Hormuz if there is a functional ceasefire in the Iran war. Meantime, Trump has ordered the withdrawal of thousands of troops from Germany. Here's ABC News senior White House correspondent Selena Wang.
4: Pentagon officials say that the U.S. is preparing to withdraw 5,000 troops from Germany over the next 6 to 12 months. It comes as President Trump has repeatedly blasted Germany and our other NATO allies for not directly stepping in to help the U.S. effort in this war against Iran. Also, it comes after Germany's chancellor publicly criticized the Trump administration's handling of the war.
2: When asked about the matter Saturday, Trump said even more troops will be withdrawn. Saturday was the deadline for Alberta separatists to gather petition signatures that could trigger a referendum on withdrawing the province from Confederation. The head of the group Stay Free Alberta's Mitch Sylvester says the plan is to hand in the paperwork Monday to Elections Alberta's head office in Edmonton. Alberta Premier Danielle Smith has said she would move forward with a province-wide referendum if enough names are gathered and verified. And the U.S. Department of Transportation says most airlines will be capping ticket prices for Spirit Airlines travelers who need to rebook their canceled flights.
5: End of an era right there.
6: The last Spirit Airlines flight, 1833, landing in Dallas after the low-cost carrier failed to land a $500 million government bailout. Spirit says the last straw was surging jet fuel prices triggered by the Iran war, the administration dismissing that. Spirit helped transform air travel with cheap base fares and extra fees from bags to seats to snacks.
5: Adios, low-cost carrier Spirit.
6: That powered the airline for 34 years. Morgan Norwood, ABC News, Newark Liberty Airport.
2: This is the Canadian Press. In sports, the Carolina Hurricanes blanked the visiting Philadelphia Flyers 3-0 in NHL playoff action Saturday. They're now up 1-0 in that second round series. Game 2 goes Monday. In Major League Soccer action, the Vancouver Whitecaps beat LA Galaxy 1-0. Vancouver now has 8 wins, a loss, and a draw for the season. The Toronto Blue Jays beat the Minnesota Twins 11-4 in the major leagues. Kazuma Okamoto hit his third homer in 2 days. The Philadelphia 76ers advanced to the Eastern Conference NBA semifinals, beating the Jason Tatum-less Boston Celtics 109-100. The Sixers play the New York Knicks on Monday in Game 1 of the second round series. And Golden Tempo won the Kentucky Derby at odds of 23-1 to make Sherry DeVoe the first woman to train the winner of the opening leg of the Triple Crown. From the Canadian Press, I'm Lisa Laporte.
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thank you for joining us. Late night version of Sports Night on a Saturday or a Sunday, depending on where you are in the time clock across the country. Always love to hear from you. I will give you compelling things to talk about at 310-840-4910. 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Say hello to Ben and Mondo. Mondo run the ship tonight. Ben producing this fine program tonight, however you are listening. Sirius XM 375 could be the Sirius XM app. You can download that at Westwood One Sports app. You can download that at westwoodonesports.com. Hundreds and hundreds of radio stations across this fine country of ours, however you are listening. Thank you, thank you, thank you very much. I'll jump out to the lines in just a sec because one of our favorites is out there, too, and some people want to talk some Major League Baseball. We'll do that at 310-840-4910. Let me just set this up real quick, and then we'll jump out to the lines. This Brayden Sorsby story is interesting to me, and like I said, I wrote a national column about it on Friday. And I'm all for personal responsibility. You know, when you have kids and stuff, you constantly are telling them personal responsibility. So first of all, this is Sorsby's problem. But what we're seeing here, and it's not about money because, you know, you always think to yourself, these college kids, a lot of them are broke. It's, you know, there's star quarterbacks, there's a number of players making, but there's a lot more players that are not getting the big endorsement deals. It's a select handful, and especially in college football, yeah, there's other positions at quarterback, but they're making the big money, and Sorsby apparently from going to, or reportedly, I should say, going from Cincinnati to Texas Tech, and you know the kind of budget that Texas Tech has, he was going to anywhere from $5 to $7 million was the reported number that he was going to play for. So it's not like this kid's hurting for money. He's not. But when he was a freshman in Indiana, apparently he was betting on his team to win. So first of all, and he has inside information. So this, look, they don't correlate and understand that perfectly, but Pete Rose was banned for baseball for life, the all-time hit king, for betting on his own team. So I know nobody's in charge at the NCAA level, like it's just the Wild West. I get it. I have a friend, I've said this on the air before, I have a friend who's an agent who thinks it's the greatest thing ever, but also the worst. He's getting paid a ton of money by the NIL and has these kids in college through pros. I mean, he's got a whole division that he opened up because of it, making a ton of money. But he said the best and the worst thing about it is, there's no real contracts. You can't really enforce these contracts. We're getting a ton of money. Guys are moving all over the place. It's great. And this is found money because this is before they even become professional. Well, they're professional now. So my point is that this kid, it wasn't a money issue early on, obviously, at Indiana in 22 when he did it. But I don't know what the NCAA or whatever powers that be, and this is just typical of it, they should just announce right away, you can't bet on your own team. You're gone. All right, so he's hired some high-priced attorney because he's got the money to do it to try to restore his eligibility. I would be absolutely positively shocked, but then again, I wouldn't because it's the NCAA, if he ever played another snap. So that's one side of it. Okay, so personal responsibility, it's on the kid. And by the way, he has placed not one, not two, not 100, not thousands and thousands of bets. That's what they're saying. Thousands with an S of bets for Sorsby. So again, what are you waiting for? The kid's got an issue. He goes into some sort of a gambling rehab because shockingly enough, that thing that they do at the end of the gambling ads, which are everywhere, if you have a gambling problem, call 1-800-GAMBLER. Whew, God, I'm so glad you, thanks for giving me that number, man. You saved my life. It doesn't do anything. It doesn't do anything at all. It's like the little thing on the side of the cigarettes. Hey, smoking, it really is not good for you. Thanks. I didn't know as I cough up a lung. Like, I know, drinking, not good for you. Smoking, not good for you. All the fun things, not good for you. And it doesn't matter. They could be 1,000 crossbones. They could call the cigarettes cancer. And people who are addicted to smoking would still smoke them. We call them cancer sticks. We know. But people get addicted. So the problem I have is that what's his going to be his reward? He's going to get kicked out. Texas Tech is actually going to be the damaged party here. And he's going to what? Get into a supplemental draft? So first of all, it's personal responsibility. But the other thing I wrote about is it's all about, like, it's not a shock to anybody that this kind of stuff is happening. And I'm telling you, this is just the tip of the iceberg. And the reason why I say that is you and I, as youngins, maybe we used to just bet on games, right? And then we bet on parlays, and then we bet on prop bets, right? And now it's getting down to, and this is what Sorsby did, a lot of betting play to play. And you know you're really addicted when you're playing pass, run, left, right. Who are they going to throw it to? Are they going to, you know, is this guy going to make a catch? Is it going to be for more than 10 yards? Like, that's the kind of stuff he was doing.

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3: Now this update from the Canadian Press. U.S. President Donald Trump said Saturday he would mull over a new Iranian proposal to end the war, but he also expressed skepticism it would lead to a deal. Prime Minister Mark Carney told the Canadian Press this week Ottawa might send support to restore shipping access in the Strait of Hormuz if there is a functional ceasefire in the war. Saturday was the deadline for Alberta separatists to gather petition signatures that could trigger a referendum on withdrawing the province from Confederation. Stay Free Alberta head Mitch Sylvester says the plan is to hand in the paperwork Monday to Elections Alberta's head office in Edmonton. In northern Nova Scotia, a group demonstrated outside an RCMP detachment Saturday, demanding answers about two children who went missing a year ago. The Rally for Justice happened on the first anniversary of the disappearance of Lily Sullivan and her brother Jack. From the Canadian Press, I'm Lisa Laporte.
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5: Very nice. Chris Cornell. Very nice. A little audio slay. Thanks for joining us. The late night version of Sports Night on Westwood One Sports and the Westwood One Sports app. John Lund with you. Ben producing the show. Mondo is here tonight as well. We just heard an early version, by the way. Because normally we open up the lines in about 33 minutes. Top of the hour. But we take calls anytime. But we open up the calls on Saturday night, late night. And we do this thing called We Should Be Talking About Blank. Because I'm sure you're driving around in your car, whatever it is that you're doing tonight. You think to yourself, why isn't he talking about this? Why isn't he talking about that? Why isn't he talking about baseball? Why isn't he talking about the NFL? Why isn't he talking about, you know, whatever? And so we open the lines up to you at the beginning of the third hour of the show at 310-844-4910. Doesn't mean you can't call now. But normally when we do that, we hear from Mr. Positive. We haven't heard from Mr. Positive flanked by Mr. Negative back-to-back calls. Taking shots at each other, and that normally gets people all riled up. So 310-840-4910, the Westwood One Sports Talk text line. Of course, we'll take your calls now. We will open up the lines to you at the top of the hour. We should be talking about blank. So whatever it is that you want to get off your chest, we'll do it at the top of the hour, or we can do it right now. It's up to you. I was telling Ben during the break, last week, things just went crazy, and the show became about the show for about an hour and a half. And we had a young lady from Boston call us at Eastern time. It was definitely after 2 o'clock Eastern. And I didn't ask her what she was doing up because she's an adult. Like, she's not my child. What are you doing up? What are you doing out of bed? I'm not going to ask her that. But she went off for about 3 minutes on Mr. Positive. It was the funniest thing I'd ever heard. And then when she hung up, of course, because, you know, I was being passive aggressive. I'm like, what is she doing up at this hour? It was hilarious. And so I'm sure all of our friends in Boston, because we boom into Boston, are upset. Think about this. The Bruins lost last night at home. The Celtics lose tonight at home. The Red Sox, I think it was last week, right before the show started, they fired Alex Cora. And the Patriots and Mike Vrabel aren't doing so hot right now. I mean, it is the offseason, but things aren't going so hot for Mike Vrabel. I think he'll survive it, unlike Diana Rossini. Which, oh, by the way, have people heard this story? Like, things could just be not getting worse. Like, after this whole story dropped, there was this story in New Jersey that she helped some guy that rolled a Jeep, and she was like this superhero and helped him out of the car. Now there's a second eyewitness that has come forth and said, no. All she did was hold the leash of the dog because there was a dog in the Jeep, and the guy got the passenger out by ripping a hole in, like, it was a, like, the, you know, the nylon top versus the hard top, so it was a soft top. And the guy ripped the top because it was a soft top and got the guy out and got the dog out. And all she did, apparently, according to the second witness, is just hold the dog. So there was a story like she was the superhero and got the guy out of the car. Now it's like, no.

0: Adams one more year, and obviously you have Puka. That would be really tough to defend. They could have drafted a right tackle. Havenstein just retired. Could have drafted Mekhi Lemon. Could have drafted Bane to put on that defensive line. I mean, they could have done a lot of good things there. Maybe Simpson's going to be the guy. But again, my thought is Sean McVay and the Rams in L.A. with that coach, they can get a quarterback. They didn't need to draft the heir apparent, I didn't think. So give me your thoughts. What do you think of the NFL? What do you think of what your team did, not just in the draft, but the entire offseason? And do you have a problem with where I put everybody? Am I missing your team? And tell me why. 310-840-4910. We had to talk a little bit of NFL there. We can't ignore the NFL for any particular show. All right, top of the hour in about 22 minutes. You take over the show. I literally get into the back seat, put on a blindfold, smoke a cigarette, and you completely take over the show. We should be talking about blank at the top of the hour. You could talk about anything you want. Kentucky Derby, were you into it today? NBA playoffs, the Celtics get knocked out. Love to hear from people in Boston. What's going on with Boston sports right now? The Bruins get knocked out last night. The Celtics get knocked out tonight. Or I guess you're on the East Coast, so yesterday. The Patriots are having a time of it. The Red Sox just fired their manager. What's going on there? Anything you want to talk about at the top of the hour, we should be talking about blank at 310-840-4910. All right, some things have popped up again about Kevin Durant. The Rockets are out, but is Kevin Durant one and done in Houston? We'll get into it next on Sports Tonight right here on Westwood One Sports and the Westwood One Sports app.
1: Quarterback Bo Nix had a second surgery on his broken ankle and is expected to be limited during Broncos OTAs. Should Sean Payton be concerned if his franchise passer will be ready for training camp? Westwood One Sports.
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2: From the National Newsroom of the Canadian Press, I'm Lisa Laporte. Canada's poverty rate barely budged in 2024, staying well above 2020 levels. Statistics Canada says 11% of Canadians lived in poverty that year, up from 7% in 2020. The agency says racialized groups, Indigenous peoples, and Canadians living with disabilities continue to experience higher levels of poverty. Prime Minister Mark Carney has touched down in Armenia this morning ahead of the European Political Community Summit, which will touch on strategic cooperation in politics, security, and infrastructure. A group of people rallied outside a northern Nova Scotia RCMP detachment on Saturday, seeking answers in the disappearance of two children a year ago.
3: Roughly 50 people joined the Rally for Justice demonstration in Stellarton. It marks the one-year anniversary of six-year-old Lily Sullivan and her four-year-old brother Jack's disappearance from their home in rural Lansdowne Station, about 140 kilometers north of Halifax. In an interview before the gathering, paternal grandmother Belinda Gray admitted there are still many questions, and she wanted people to start demanding more answers and openness from law enforcement. RCMP Staff Sergeant Rob McCammon repeated that there's no evidence to suggest the siblings had been abducted or that any kind of criminal behavior was involved. Still, he said all scenarios are being investigated. Don Mitchell, The Canadian Press.
2: Cuban President Miguel Díaz-Canel fired back at U.S. President Donald Trump Saturday after the latter joked about taking over Cuba during a speech in Florida on Friday. The Cuban leader said in an X post on Saturday, quote, "No aggressor, no matter how powerful, will find surrender in Cuba." Here's ABC's Matt Rivers.
4: There is no question that the oil blockade imposed by the U.S. has made things worse here. Trash is piling up in the streets because trash trucks don't have enough gas to pick them up. We see rolling blackouts time and again. Even we saw kids doing homework by lantern. It is a very intense situation, and the longer this country does not get the oil that it needs, the worse it gets for ordinary Cubans.
2: Cuba's economy has been on the verge of collapse for weeks. And a steel beam from the World Trade Center is touring the U.S. The tour is in partnership with the Tunnel to Towers Foundation, which provides free housing to wounded service members and Gold Star families. Founder and CEO Frank Stiller says the beam is from the South Tower, where his brother gave his life on that day.
5: My brother's sacrifice is turned into something so beautiful. By the end of this year, we will have delivered over 2,000 mortgage-free homes for catastrophically injured service members or Gold Star family members or former first responder families that die in the line of duty that leave young family behind.
2: The Steel Beams tour is marking the 25th anniversary of 9/11. This is the Canadian Press. In sports, the Ottawa Charge beat the Boston Fleet 3-1 in PWHL action. That best-of-five semifinal series is now tied at 1-1. Game 3 goes on Friday. In the NBA, the Philadelphia 76ers eliminated the Boston Celtics from the playoffs, with a 109-100 victory to win the best-of-seven series 4-3. The visiting Cincinnati Reds issued a Major League Baseball record-tying seven straight walks during the second inning of a 17-7 loss to the Pittsburgh Pirates on Saturday. It was the third time in league history that a team walked that many batters consecutively, the first time in more than 4 decades. Starting pitcher Rhett Lauder walked 3 batters in the second and then was replaced by Connor Phillips, who walked the next 4 each time with the bases loaded. And in Major League Soccer action, Atlanta United beat CF Montreal 3-1. From the Canadian Press, I'm Lisa Laporte.
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2: From the National Newsroom of the Canadian Press, I'm Lisa Laporte. Canada's poverty rate barely budged in 2024, staying well above 2020 levels. Statistics Canada says 11% of Canadians lived in poverty that year, up from 7% in 2020.

0: crazy, especially with people with low income. It's like I can only fill out the bill $20 for every 2 weeks, like, and it's crazy.
1: While the war in Iran and the disruption of the Strait of Hormuz has played a major role in the increase, Richard Masson, former CEO of Alberta Petroleum Marketing Commission, says the latest increase is caused by other factors as well.
2: There's a lot of things pushing prices higher, and they've been bouncing all over. But one of them has been a big refinery in the northern U.S. had some operational trouble. And so the supply was tight. And when you see that one of the refineries that provides diesel, gas, and jet is not operating as well as it could be, then suddenly everybody pushes up the prices because there's just shortages.
1: Masson adding that the trend is for gas prices to continue increasing, and despite the federal government cutting the federal fuel excise tax, saving Canadians 10 cents a liter, some are still frustrated with the costs.
0: My grocery budget, or like, you know, anything like that, that you like. Yeah, you need gas to get around, but, you know, it goes somewhere. You have to take it out of something.
1: Rain Rashid, City News, Calgary.
3: According to GasBuddy.com, gas prices are averaging above $1.80 a liter now in every single Canadian province. Alberta and Saskatchewan have the lowest average gas prices at about $1.80.3. BC has the highest average gas price at more than $2 a liter. In Ontario, there was another increase in gas prices overnight, up between 7 and 9 cents a liter in most places, and experts aren't ruling out gas prices hitting that $2 a liter mark. Alessandro Canaro reports from City News Toronto.
4: At gas stations throughout Toronto and the GTA, motorists are filling up their tanks ahead of another rise at the pumps.
5: Well, I think we're in for a pretty rough ride for the next 2 months.
4: The impact being felt in Canada and around the world as the conflict in the Middle East continues to constrain global oil shipments. Overnight, Brent crude oil to be delivered in June briefly surged past $126 US a barrel before pulling back towards $114 US. Here at home, experts warning of a spike in prices at around 179.9 to 186.9 cents per liter at most stations, with concerns the cost could hit $2 a liter in the next 10 days.
5: I think $2 a liter is a distinct possibility and maybe a distinct probability, because there's no controlling the situation in the Strait of Hormuz, and that's the center of the problem, because we're losing supply, we're losing production, we're losing supply of refined product, that's gasoline, diesel, and jet fuel.
4: The jump also comes despite the recent suspension of the federal excise tax on gasoline. But while the measure was meant to ease pressure on the pockets of Canadians, it didn't last long.
5: I don't think the politicians can do anything about it. You can try and lower taxes. We've already tried that. That didn't work at the federal level. If you're going to start looking at the provincial level, then who's going to determine that? Because trying to get the provinces to agree on reducing road taxes is like trying to herd cats.
4: Meanwhile, back in the city, those who commute say the increase is no longer surprising, but continues to be tough on their daily routine.
6: It doesn't really shock me at this point, because it's just been such a roller coaster.
7: So I drive into work every day. It's a choice that I've decided to make. I don't know that I'll necessarily change it, but definitely it makes you, you know, think about like driving, you know, on road trips, or do you need to make that extra trip, you know, to the mall or whatever store? You might not do it.
4: So experts say that there really is no timeline on when these prices could potentially go down. It's all dependent on the situation in the Middle East. Alessandra Carnero, City News, Toronto.
3: The dramatic increase in the price of gas is adding to the worry Canadians have about the cost of living and the state of the economy. That is showing up in the results of a new poll from City News and Pulse Insights, suggesting two-thirds of Canadians think the economy is on the wrong track. City News' Karen Seolin has more.
8: Do keep in mind that this poll was conducted before the country got a look at the Carney government's latest fiscal update. However, it does suggest that affordability remains a top of mind concern for many Canadians. So it shows that 67% of Canadians don't feel like the economy is on the right track. And among those who are most likely to feel that way include younger and middle-aged Canadians. Now, the outlook for economic improvement

0: in the short term is also very bleak. Just 3 in 10 believe the national or their local economy will improve in the next couple of months. Now, pollster John Wright says the reduced deficit that was outlined in this week's spring economic update is just not enough to make a difference in the lives of people. Have a listen.
1: The attitude of Canadians is at a contrary level to where the government presented its economic statement the other day. I mean, it was upbeat about, you know, we're doing well and the economy's moving forward and we're having some modest growth. And it's got a smaller deficit. But that doesn't help Canadians when they're looking at high gas costs at the pump, what they're spending now at the grocery store.
0: Now, the Carney government appears to be under no illusions about the challenges it now faces, squaring the big picture impact of its economic agenda with the affordability concerns of everyday Canadians. I will point out that there is an entire section in the spring economic update, which is nearly 200 pages, titled Why Canadians Still Feel Their Budgets Are Strained and What the Government Is Doing About It. That is a section of the update in which the government touts its rebranded GST rebate as well as the National School Food Program as ways to help with household budgets.
2: The federal government's suspension of the federal excise tax on both gasoline and diesel came into effect April 20th. It is supposed to remain in place until Labor Day. Among the highest gas prices in the country, always in the far north, for example, Norman Wells Northwest Territories, the price of gas at the local Esso station there, $2.91 a liter. I'm Rob Snow. 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
13: Thank you, Rob. It's not Friday anymore without you. It's just so part of the wonderful day.
2: That's great to hear. Well, yeah. I want to start with something from the corporate world this week with you, Barry, given your experience as a management consultant. Let's talk about Apple.
14: Hello, I'm a Mac.
15: And I'm a PC.
14: Zuntite, you okay?
15: No, I'm not okay. I have that virus that's going around.
14: Oh, yeah.
15: In fact, you better stay back. This one's a doozy.
14: That's okay, I'll be fine.
15: No, do not be a hero. Last year, there were 114,000 known viruses for PCs.
14: PCs, not Macs. So, you just grab this
15: one. I think I got a crash.
14: Hey, if you feel like that'll help, good.
2: Just a little retro Mac ad for you, Barry. It's only 20 years old, but still a pretty good ad. Right. Big changes are coming to Apple in the executive suite. Tim Cook is stepping down as the CEO of Apple. Of course, took over from one of the most admired CEOs ever, Steve Jobs. What do you think of the job that Tim Cook has done as CEO of Apple?
13: Well, it's amazing. I mean, the valuation alone has gone from a few hundred million to mega billions of dollars. I don't even know the exact numbers, like huge. Number one on most stock markets over time, and just done a phenomenal job of shaping the brand, creating the brand, along with Steve Wozniak, but creating the brand and then managing it and putting in place under Tim Cook a series of wonderful, groundbreaking products, you know, the Apple Watch and all the, you know, the various kind of tools that it made them always market leading. And that's number one thing that Tim understood what he got. A lot of people inherit and then blow it all up. He understood, wait a second, this is magic here, and I have to manage magic well. And they have done that. From the earliest days of the Mac Expos, it was always an event. You know, the new product line, mm-hmm. the Mac 2 and everything. I remember all this. And in the end, what have we got here? People like me that pay about a one-third higher price point for all their products compared to the competitors. They're not necessarily any better, but they're sleek, they're lean, they're cool, they're, you know, market leading, they're beautiful, and you have a relationship with that, almost with that product. Vision, Tim Cook has managed so well.
2: Yeah, my wife will not buy anything else. She has the Apple Watch, she has the AirPods, she has the iPod, she has the iPhone. But you think about this. After taking over from Steve Jobs, the company was then worth $350 billion. It's worth $4 trillion now, Barry. $4 trillion.
13: There you go.
2: Dollars. He does face some criticism for Apple being a laggard in AI, like that it's somehow behind the curve on AI. I don't know if you have any thoughts on that.
13: Well, you can all jump in first and then have really nothing that's market, you know, leading in it. In order to protect their brand, they can't look like, you know, yesterday's product. So if they don't have a groundbreaking, great, innovative, easy to use, accessible, if they don't have a great tool or suite of tools, you're better off to hold and get it right. Because if it's get it first versus get it right, they really do know we got to get it right. And they had some disasters. The Apple III was a disaster, according to Wozniak. We actually had a chance to meet Steve Wozniak when he came to Ottawa. Nice chat with him. By the way, he only has the greatest things to say about Steve Jobs. Even though there was some, you know, he was the engineer behind it all, and Jobs got a lot of the credibility. But really, he was a marketing guru. And he understood, you know, the brand of Apple, the brand promise. What's the promise to the customer? That's your question. What is it? And it's, you know, it's quality, it's innovative, it has all those elements that when you walk in an Apple store, you know, you have that anticipation of it. You don't have for most of the competitors.
2: Yeah, and such brand loyalty. Like, there are people who will not buy anything else. They will only

0: I'm one
1: Apple
0: of them.
1: Gear. And you're one of them. There you go. Yeah. Okay. Branding, as I mentioned, it's kind of a focus for us. We're going to talk when we come back about one of the most valuable sports brands in the country. When we come back, Olay, Olay, Olay. This is News Radio.

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14: With Barry McLaughlin, President TLC Transformational Leadership Consultants. Branding, as I said, our theme today. The Montreal Canadiens, Barry, are the only Canadian team left in the NHL playoffs. I looked at Forbes today and I asked Forbes, how much are the Montreal Canadiens worth?

0: $3.5 billion U.S. Barry, U.S. Whoa. So you know, about $4.7 billion Canadian. When you think about it, the Montreal Canadiens are probably one of the most valuable brands in the country. The Habs. The Habs. Okay? Yep. What is it that makes it such a great brand? What is this club doing right?
1: Great question. Because, you know, they had kind of a, you know, they were in third place at the end of the regular season behind Tampa Bay. Now they're leading 3-2. They're a championship team. They come to the fore in playoffs. They move up, not get crushed down by certain teams. I'm thinking about, you know, that you can get wiped out in the first round. Whereas with Montreal, that would be so exceptional. Although they had a season that finally, it's the best in 10 years. So when people get behind them, boy, the province gets behind them. And now the nation is behind them. They were always the representative of Quebec for many, many years before the Nordiques and so on. When I was a kid in Cold Lake, Alberta, my hero was Boom Boom Geoffrion, 50 goals in a season. It was unbelievable. They have Rocket Richard. They go way back in terms of Yvan Cournoyer. You know, they have players that stand the test of time in history, and they mean so much on an emotional. They're an emotional team. They connect emotionally with their audiences, and I believe this is part of their secret. And they're so proud of their history. And when people go in there, it's, you know, I've only been to one game in person years ago, but it's like, you know, you're walking into a championship arena, you know. And I think that that's, they've mastered that so well. And they realize that is a part of the storied brand. Look at the movies, the stories, mentioning Montreal, the poems and all songs. You know, it's all
0: documentaries.
1: Part of it.
0: I think part of it, Barry, if I could, I think part of it is the consistency of the brand. You know, you see other sports teams, they change uniforms, they bring in third uniforms, you know, this kind of stuff, you know, to sell the merch, right?
1: Yeah.
0: With the Montreal Canadiens, same uniforms, same colors. Same logo. Like, it's, you know, they don't deviate from their club's legacy, I would say. I
1: think you're right. They're very proud of that. And it could be seen as a clown that's been around forever. Yeah, that's part of the beauty of it. I got a neighbor down the street here hanging out his window is Montreal Canadiens, go Habs, go. I mean, you know, people are proud of their connection to it, and it's lifelong. It goes past two generations. Ottawa has always had an interesting relationship. We were a lot of Montreal fans in Ottawa before the Senators came in. And we still prefer them over Toronto to a great extent because that's an emotional connection, that historical kind of brand of theirs. And I think they're, you know, they're not an arrogant team. They're a confident team, but they don't cross the line into arrogance. And I think that's all part of, they understand the culture they're in. And it's so great to be part of it. And I'm glad we at least have one team moving forward here with real hope.
0: It's interesting, though, that you mentioned, you know, so important in the province of Quebec. Like, for example, if you go to the Montreal Gazette website today, which they've redesigned, where it says Montreal Gazette at the top, it's in the Canadiens colors. Like, it's in, so the paper is behind it. Okay.
1: Yeah.
0: Hydro-Québec in its logo is a Q with a lightning bolt through it. That's it. Well-known Hydro-Québec logo.
1: Oh yeah.
0: They've taken away the lightning bolt because they're playing the Tampa Bay Lightning. They've just put I would say, well-known brands in Quebec, like the Gazette, which has been around before Confederation, Hydro-Québec, which is, you know, the big electricity utility here. They embrace their hockey team too. It's a whole of province thing.
1: And especially now with our Canada-U.S. relations, they're Canada's team now, and we mean it. You know, so the emotion is definitely there right across the country.
0: Great to hear from you. Enjoy the weekend, Barry. Thank you.
1: Speak soon. Will do.
0: Bye-bye. Thanks, can't quite say go Habs go, but thank you. Be right back. Tom Korski's going to join us. We have so much to talk about with Tom Korski this week from Black Locks Reporter. This is News Radio.

From the National Newsroom of the Canadian Press, I'm Lisa Laporte. Canada's poverty rate barely budged in 2024, staying well above 2020 levels. Statistics Canada says 11% of Canadians lived in poverty.

0: put their business on the line to blow the whistle. No one has done that in the case of Prescribe IT. And so MPs really don't know what happened when $300 million went out and not too much came back.
1: Well, let alone that, also the compensation for some of the people at the top here. The CEO is now gone. He has been let go by the board, Michael Green. The Globe reported this week that this person's total compensation was $900,000. $900,000. My gosh, including more than a bonus of more than $200,000. Five other senior executives, all earning between $270,000 and $342,000, and 24 vice presidents, Tom, all earning between 200 and 24 vice presidents. I work for a big, big company. I don't know if our company has 24 vice presidents, for crying out loud. 24 vice presidents.
0: I don't think Google has 24 vice presidents, exactly. But anytime
1: all earning. Sorry, Tom. All earning between $207,000 and $340,000 a year, all collecting bonuses in the tens of thousands of dollars a year. I would ask this if I was allowed to ask it, if the liberals would let me ask it. Why are these people getting bonuses? Like, what have they done? This thing has been shut down after $300 million was spent. What in the name of all that is holy warrants a $200,000 bonus for the top executive? And bonuses for everyone else between, you know, $30,000 and in excess of $60,000 a year. For what? A job well done?
0: No, absolutely. But they do this because they can. We see routinely through federal agencies, let alone, quote, unquote, arm's length agencies like this one, where bonuses are seen as an entitlement. Anytime you see expenditure of public funds, forgive my plain language, without rigorous real-time scrutiny by Parliament, just wait for the rip-offs. The iron law is, if there's no scrutiny, the mice will play. That's the way it works. Rob, your problem is you're in the private sector. You have to remember, especially federal appointees and high-level agencies, there is a new bale of money that lands on the loading dock the start of every budget year. Money has no value. So they compare themselves to the private sector, where you perform or get fired or get a bonus. They forgot the consequences part. It's all gravy. The books could be written. This is an attitude, and it will never change. There's only one thing you can do. Make it small, but no one listens.
1: Okay, we'll talk when we come back about another technology program that seems to have gone off the rails and causing problems at the border with cross-border trucking. It's called eManifest. Something BlackRock's reporter has been writing about, according to my archive here, at least since 2018, starting to hit some of the other media outlets now, 8 years later. This is News Radio.

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0: Their homegrown lumber always swings a big stick.
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2: Blockaton! Vladimir Guerrero Jr.
1: Your home for the Toronto Blue Jays in Waterloo Region. 570 News Radio.
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13: I'm with Tom Korski, the managing editor of Black Locks Reporter. This is in one of the papers today, Tom. Let me read a little bit here. Persistent and unexplained problems with a critical federal electronic system have created widespread delays for imports into Canada, costing Trump trucking companies millions of dollars a day. Billions of dollars a day as they wait for clearance to bring goods into the country. This is from Blacklock's Reporter, dated April 17th, 2018, almost 8 years ago. A computer error in a cross-border customs database has prompted a federal lawsuit. A British Columbia trucking company says it was unfairly fined thousands of dollars over an electronic glitch at the Canada Border Services Agency under the Advance Commercial Information Program called E-Manifest. Shippers are to notify border agents of cargo before they arrive at a crossing. Electronic identification of cargoes was intended to speed processing compared to manual reviews of paper cargo manifests. What is E-Manifest?
14: This is gold. They should teach this in high school. This is gold. E-Manifest was supposed to replace paper logs used by long-haul truck drivers. Manifest schedules. It was all going to be electronic. How great is that? It's going to be faster and it's going to be cheaper. They started it as a pilot project 15 years ago on a promise of $35 million a year in savings. Well, what could possibly go wrong? First thing is it went twice over budget. Supposed to cost, one time, cost of $400 million. Instead, it cost over $800 million. No one really knows why, including the auditors. And then they discovered border agents were just receiving, there's a lot of commercial truck traffic, Rob. Really, millions of pounds of cargo every day. And they were flooded with these electronic log reports from trucking companies, which led to staff being overwhelmed. So you might say, now, wait a minute. You mean they used paper logs from 1925, and it worked pretty well? Of course, there were delays from time to time. They've now spent about $1 billion. They've aggravated commercial shipments. They've cost private companies billions more, as you point out, and the system doesn't even work the way it's supposed to. This is classic. I'm serious. This should be a mandatory class in high school.
13: Yeah. And now the shipping companies are saying, can we go back to the old way? Like, can we just abandon this altogether?
14: And how many times have you heard that, Rob? Honestly,
13: Yeah, sure. We heard the same thing with Phoenix.
14: Exactly.
13: Phoenix pay system. Yeah. Okay. So the big announcement in Ottawa this week was the spring economic update. What stood out for you from the spring economic update?
14: How thin it was. I don't want to be use rough language. I think the finance department really blew it. I think this was really their one chance to break from the past, and they didn't do it. They won't stop the spending. Everyone has heard the deficit figures. You're looking at a structural deficit about $50 to $60 billion a year in perpetuity. They're going to borrow another approximately a third of $1 trillion over the next 5 years. I mean, this is just berserk. Even the new budget officer, this is the Liberals' pick, the new budget officer says, let's see, per capita debt, every man, woman, and child in our nation, you are now up for about $34,000. Pretty soon it's going to be $38,000. Your share of debt interest headed for $80 billion a year. These are unprecedented figures, Rob. Your share, every man, woman, and child in our country, is going to be over $1,900 every year from here till kingdom come. I think they really blew it.
13: That $1,900 a year figure is not our share of the debt, it's our share of the interest on the debt. Is that right?
14: Yes, you've achieved nothing by paying the $1,900. You will get right. Nothing for that.
13: Okay. Yes. Right. Would you like to make the minimum payment possible? Yes, please. Thank you very much. Okay. So we know that the government is spending a lot of money to support the news business. But what news outlet gets the most outside of the CBC, okay, from the aid packages for the news business? What news outlet gets the most money from the government?
14: Well, there's a program called Local Journalism Initiative. It's not widely known. It pays a 100% payroll rebate. It pays 100% of salary for an employee, up to $60,000 a year. Find a small business, farm, or ranch in this country who couldn't use a free employee funded by the government of Canada. Free. 100% free. And under this program, there is a climate news site called the National Observer. In 5 years, they got free salaries for 23 employees. That it was a bonus of equivalent to more than $1.3 million. And this was in addition to six-figure grants they've received under separate programs. Now, interestingly, the CEO of the National Observer is on the judging panel that decides who gets a grant. Now, the CEO has said,
13: oh, really?
14: Of course,
13: really?
14: I recused
13: really?
14: Myself 23 times.
13: Oh, yes,
14: I recused
13: wow.
14: myself, Rob, 23 times while my company was getting 23 free employees in 5 years. The largesse here, that's in addition to, you know, their separate grants. Another program is called Canada Periodical Fund, National Observer, 5 years. Two-thirds of $1 million. Federal clipping contracts, $435,000. Rob, this is over $2 million in taxpayers' aid in 5 years. You tell that to a farmer, rancher, someone in small business, they are incredulous that these kind of hidden payments are going out.
13: Okay. Thank you very much, Tom. Enjoy the weekend. We'll speak to you next week.
14: Thank you, Rob. You bet.
13: Yep, that's Tom Korski, the managing editor at Blacklock's Reporter, minding Ottawa's business. And be happy he is. I'm Rob Snow. This is News Radio.
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9: Watching oil prices today all over the place. The WTI futures contract actually traded below $100 US a barrel for a while today. The low on the day, about 99.30 US. It's traded as high as 106.50 and change. And it's around $102 US a barrel right now. Again, that's WTI. Brent is at 108 US a barrel right now. With gas prices, once again, one of the big news stories of the week. Calgary kind of got the party started earlier in the week. Serious spike in gas prices across Alberta, more than 20 cents a liter in some places, like overnight. And the average gas price in Calgary today, according to 660 News Radio in Calgary, 187.5. Just a week ago, gas in Calgary was 23 cents lower than that. And a year ago, gasoline in Calgary was going for $1.25. Today, 187. In many parts of the country, gas prices are higher than that. Remember, Alberta doesn't have a provincial sales tax, so you save a few pennies. Gas prices shot up again in Nova Scotia, 191.7. Across eastern and southern Ontario, it's about $1.90, just shy of that in some places. In Vancouver, my gosh, I don't even know what you say. It's just outrageous. It really is outrageous. The average gas price, $2.21 a liter. $2.21 a liter for regular. Diesel, $2.65 a liter. Think of what that does to the economy. And that's with the 10 cent a liter savings because of the suspension of the federal excise tax.

that's supposed to be in place until Labor Day. In the National Hockey League playoffs, a few more first-round series have been settled. That is it for this season for the Edmonton Oilers. The third time will not be the charm for them. After going to the Stanley Cup Finals 2 years in a row, the Oilers eliminated last night. 5-2 the final to the Anaheim Ducks, who take the series 4-2. Also moving on, Minnesota. The Wild finishing off the Dallas Stars in 6 games. Final score last night, also 5-2. 3 games tonight, the Habs. The Habs, now the lone Canadian team in the playoffs. They're going to try and take out the Tampa Bay Lightning tonight. The game is at the Bell Center in Montreal. It'll be rocking. That's on Sportsnet, 7 o'clock Eastern. The Bruins will try to force a Game 7 against the Sabres tonight. That's in Boston. Boston trailing there, 3-2. And in Utah, the Mammoth hosts the Vegas Golden Knights. The Mammoth down 3-2. The Toronto Blue Jays weren't very good yesterday. Gosh, that was hard to watch. Series opener against the Minnesota Twins. Jays lose 7-1. Dalton Varsho's solo home run was all the offense that the Jays could muster. Those two teams back at it again tonight, 8 o'clock Eastern time for Jays fans. Jays going with lefty Patrick Corbin on the mound. That is also on Sportsnet, Sportsnet Plus, and all across the Blue Jays radio network. Rogers owns the Toronto Blue Jays. Rogers also owns this radio station. And if you're ever looking for a podcast of our show, now you know, with Rob Snow, a great new mobile app that will help you hear our show when you want to listen live, listen to the podcast. 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Talk Back is coming up right after the news, and it's the Friday free-for-all. 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

0: after Germany's chancellor publicly criticized the Trump administration's handling of the war.
1: When asked about the matter on Saturday, Trump said even more troops would be withdrawn. Complaints about the sudden shutdown of Spirit Airlines. Travelers at George Bush Intercontinental Airport facing canceled flights and closed counters say there was little to no help on site. Houston area grandfather Paul Ahrens went to the airport early Saturday trying to help his family locate missing luggage.
2: They said their luggage is still here at Intercontinental, but I've gone down to their office and it's locked up and there's nobody that we could talk to about getting into the office to get his lost luggage.
1: Spirit announced it was shutting down operations this weekend after 34 years in business. This is the Canadian Press. In sports, the Carolina Hurricanes blanked the visiting Philadelphia Flyers 3-0 in NHL playoff action Saturday. They're now up 1-0 in that second round series with Game 2 going Monday. In Major League Soccer action, the Vancouver Whitecaps beat LA Galaxy 1-0. Vancouver now has 8 wins, a loss, and a draw for the season. The Toronto Blue Jays beat the Minnesota Twins 11-4 in the major leagues. The Philadelphia 76ers advanced to the Eastern Conference semifinals in the NBA, beating the Jason Tatum-less Boston Celtics 109-100. The Sixers play the New York Knicks Monday in Game 1 of the second round. And Golden Tempo won the Kentucky Derby at odds of 23-1. To make Sherry DeVoe the first woman to train the winner of the opening leg of the Triple Crown. From the Canadian Press, I'm Lisa Laporte.
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5: Welcome to Talk Back. It's 2 hours of debate and discussion on the big issues of the day. And today's the Friday free-for-all. We don't come up with the topics on Fridays. We prefer that you take the lead. We always have a few topics ready to go, but we want to know what's on your mind. So what's on your mind? What do you want to talk about? If you want to talk about something that's been in the news, there's always news. There was lots of news this week, lots of news today. If you want to talk about something you think should be in the news, feel free to raise it here. Whatever it happens to be. Okay, it can be serious, it can be not so serious. We have a phone line for you. And all of our phone lines are open right now. Again, our number to call, 1-833-668-2577. That's 1-833-668-2577. And as always, if you've never called before, please just mention that to us. And we'll make your call a priority. 1-833-668-2577. I mean, the price of gas. The price of gas, my God. Gosh, for my money, that's the biggest story in the country right now is the price of gas. Gosh almighty. No matter where you look, it's like up, up, up and away. More than $1.90 in Nova Scotia. It's about $1.90 or so in this part of the country across southern Ontario. It's close to $1.90 or so. And they're saying $2 is on the way. In Calgary this week, I mean, I don't know what happened with the price of gas in Calgary this week. It shot up by more than 20 cents a liter overnight. And I mean, Calgary now has gas prices that are rivaling gas prices in other parts of the country, which is amazing because Alberta doesn't have a PST, a provincial sales tax. Love your thoughts on the price of gas. I mean, at these levels, everyone, with the price of gas at a four-year high, what kinds of decisions are you making about the household finances? What kinds of decisions are you making in your everyday lives? Have you changed your routine at all? Are you driving less? Are you opting to use public transit if you have access to public transit? Are you considering a more fuel-efficient vehicle or even an EV? Are you seriously thinking about EVs? Or hybrids? Are you cutting back on other areas of household spending? Or are you doing nothing at all other than just kind of eating it? Because there's not much you can do about it. Price of gas. How much more is it costing you these days, say?

0: I'd love to just get an idea from some people, say in the run of a week or the run of every 2 weeks or whatever. Is it an extra $20? Is it an extra $50? Is it $100 or more? Is it more than $100 in extra costs? I mean, like millions of Canadians need a vehicle to make a living. People who spend all day on the road. I think about the taxi drivers. I think about the Uber drivers and the gig workers, the skip the dishes delivery people. I think about the working poor. I mean, these higher gas prices are hard on a lot of people. Is the government doing enough? Is the government doing enough to lessen the blow? The federal government suspended the federal excise tax. It's temporary, they say, only until Labor Day. I mean, very little action from provincial governments. In Alberta, you don't pay a PST. You get a little break there. But you still have a provincial gas tax of 13 cents a liter. Premier Smith has not made any moves on that. In Nova Scotia, the provincial fuel tax is 15.5 cents a liter. And then you have 14 cents of HST, or 14% HST, pardon me, which applies, of course, to the total pump price. So it's all tax on tax on tax on tax. Nothing from Premier Houston. At least in Ontario, Doug Ford's government lowered Ontario's gas taxes by 5 cents a liter. It was supposed to be a temporary thing. He's extended it a few times. But, I mean, at the provincial level, they haven't done a lot of heavy lifting, these premiers, to help you out with the gas prices. What should they be doing? Should they be doing anything? Gas prices, what are you doing? Are you doing anything at all to deal with the price of gas? 1-833-668-2577, 1-833-668-2577. Let's get things going here. Right off the top, Scott is in Rockwood, Ontario. Hello, Scott. Hello, Scott. Okay, so we've lost our first two callers. Fabulous start to the Friday. Let's go to Rick in Dartmouth up first then. Rick in Dartmouth.
1: Hey, Rob, look,
0: in terms of
1: a gas thing, okay, people would just be, you know, an ordinary thing would be whatever the actual price goes up to drive that percentage less. So if you're somebody who just drives for pleasure or, you know, running around town, there are ways. We went through this in the 70s. So there were several ways. Lowering your speed is another way. Don't accelerate quickly from stop to go. That makes a huge difference.
0: Okay. Yeah, I understand that. I mean, there are people, you recognize there are people that have no option, right, Rick?
1: Absolutely.
0: Like if you're a Lunenburg, you're not taking the Lunenburg public transit to get to Halifax,
1: absolutely,
0: right?
1: No, look. I was on Global Television National talking about that very thing, just man on the street kind of thing. They called me. But anyway, that's not my topic today. This is something that I've given a lot of thought, although I don't have any hard data to back it up. But anecdotally speaking, I think that the large lottery winnings over the past 40 years, there might be a case for damage to the overall economy. And the reason I say that is because if you won $60 or $70 million, I mean, at what point are you going to stop spending it and walk into a financial advisor and have it go into some kind of, you know, fund, okay, managed by somebody else, okay? So what my premise is that money gets sucked out of the economy. And some of it goes back in different ways, I'm sure of that. But the actual just general economy where, you know, you're buying gas with, you know, all of the things that you buy, it kind of gets sucked out. And imagine that process going on, a couple of times a month for 30 or 40 years. So I don't know if I have a case, okay? I'd just like somebody somewhere to, you know, give it consideration. And I know there are lots of quick comebacks. And I know that it would really peeve people off if there were no big lotteries to hope for. So So I understand that. But anyway, just put one of
0: right,
1: the
0: so the Lotto Max tonight. So the Lotto Max tonight is $60 million. The grand yeah. prize is $60 million. You think if somebody wins $60 million, they should pay a tax on it?
1: No. I think the lottos should be reduced in size.
0: I see.
1: Really,
0: okay.
1: That would be the only solution.
0: Well, you know, Rick, I mean, $60 million doesn't go as far as it used to. Look at the price of gas. Friday, free for all talk back. Thank you, Rick. Have a good weekend. I'm Rob Snow. Wide open on topics and wide open on the phone lines. Love to hear from you today and help us get into the weekend. This is News Radio.
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0: It's a Friday free-for-all Talk Back. You pick a topic, we'll roll with it. Let's go with Nino in Calgary. Nino.
15: Good afternoon. Good morning, Rob. How are you?
0: I'm very good, Nino. Thank you. Yeah.
15: Good.
0: Good to hear from you. What's on your mind?
15: Well, a couple of things. One, this gas great ripoff we're having now. So when the gas stations fill their massive tanks underground, at what rate do they pay it at? And if they got it filled last night, then all of a sudden this morning it jumps up 20 cents a liter? Like, who's raping us here?
0: Yeah, I don't know. I don't know. I don't know. I was thinking that as well. You know, in Calgary, yeah. You know, to your point, in Calgary, you know, what made the gas that was in the tank underground all of a sudden 20 cents a liter more expensive? I don't know. I have no idea.
15: Exactly. wasn't that long ago I went and I filled

0: pulled up at a service station. Soon as finished filling up, went inside, and the guy said, "Oh, you're lucky." I said, "Well, why? Did I win the $6.49 or something?" Oh, he said, "Look at the price of gas. It went up 10 cents just as I put the nozzle back." Like, really? Like, it's just ludicrous what we're paying and how these server stations or whoever it is rip us off. That's one.
1: Okay.
0: The second
1: you think the service stations are ripping you off. Okay, fair enough.
0: Someone is ripping us off. Those tanks were filled prior, a day or two before that gas went up last night.
1: Okay.
0: So somebody paid something for the gas at one rate, and then we get it at a different rate, if you don't understand what I'm trying to say.
1: I do, yes. Yeah.
0: The other thing is, with this Liberal government, I found it really convenient. The Liberal government had a minority government. Then, however they did it, sweet talk, did whatever, they had floor crossers, which I'll never understand on how that's even allowed in politics. Nobody voted these floor crossers as Liberals. They were voted as Conservatives. Did they go to their constituency and say, "I am crossing the floor, are you okay with that?" No, they just went ahead and did it, and there's no repercussion, which I find really just, it's just blows me away. Now, how convenient the Liberal government all of a sudden gets a majority government right on the money after a year, and we have all of a sudden, nobody can vote against what they say, this wealth fund thing that they got that we have to borrow all these billions of dollars and all this other stuff. How on earth can any Canadian make a living? Where do we get extra money to put into this fund? Like, even to make that statement, Carney was out to lunch, just totally out to lunch. And why on God's earth would anybody approve to privatize airports to Brookfield or whoever? Why? Do you think it's going to
1: worth a lot of money? They're worth a lot of money. There's a column in the Globe and Mail from one of the finance columnists who says all these Canadian airports, there are 23 of them owned by the federal government. They're probably worth $100 billion. You could sell off stakes in the airports or sign long-term leases with private investors. I mean, $100 billion do a lot of good with $100 billion, right?
0: Yes, $100 billion, guaranteed. Liberal government puts it into their slush fund. They don't pay the debt off. No, why would you do that? That's just create more debt and blow the $100 million. Like, Rob, really?
1: Yeah, billion.
0: We are in a world of hurt.
1: Okay, let me ask you this, though. We talked a little bit about this yesterday. Who do you think would run the airport better, the government or a private company?
0: I think a private company would run it better. Then, because we all know this, anything that the government, doesn't matter, provincial, municipalities, federal, anything they touch, it goes all to crap after. I just look in Calgary here on how the city of Calgary runs their stuff. Like, I'm in construction. I take two guys to go do a job that the city will send 10 guys.
1: Sure.
0: Figure it out.
1: Sure. Yeah, I know. Who's that? Famous, you know, picture of city workers looking at a pothole. 10 guys in hard hats standing around with shovels in their hands. I hear you. Thank you. 1-833-668-2577. 1-833-668-2577. Lots of time to take your call today and talk about anything because it's Friday. That's how we roll. This is News Radio.
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5: Yeah, Friday Free For All Talk Back. Ali in Calgary again. Hello, Ali.
6: Hi. Hi.
5: Hi there. What do you want to talk about?
6: I have a couple. Well, I have something that I can't... that I haven't heard anybody else talk about. And the fact is that all of our Canadian media is being suppressed, and we don't get the full story of everything that's going on.
5: Oh,
6: when
5: okay.
6: you look at Enlighten some me. Of the stuff. Well, okay, for example, they're talking about the pipelines. I'm from Calgary, so it is important. But, you know, talking about the pipelines, the government built the pipelines in the last 10 years, two very good lines that with LNG plus the one going through the twin one that went through to Vancouver. But a lot of this stuff isn't being looked at in the media. So you get a snippet. I used to be very, very... I always used to listen to the CBC because I always felt that they were truthful. They checked their work and everything.

0: but there's a lot of stuff that they're not talking about.
1: So what do you think, when it comes to pipelines, what do you think the media is missing?
0: They're missing the fact that the pipelines are not just, they're there. We're getting money from them, and nobody's talking about that. All of the stuff that the government's doing, they're doing stuff to make the country more sustainable financially. So they don't talk about, they talk about the spending, but they don't talk about what the earnings are going to be to offset it. Everybody that I've listened to your show for months and months now, and I get a lot of information from what I hear online, as opposed to the local or the national media. They break things down show people what's really going on. I really like Bill Kelly podcast, Klaus Hein, Kellerman's broadcast.
1: Sure. I mean, it's great if you have, if you have 60 minutes to set aside and, pick apart one story for 60 minutes. I get that. That's a luxury that I don't have. I get to talk to you for 2 minutes, right?
0: So, right. But I'm just saying that
1: For example,
0: the media. The media is not doing their job, in my opinion. That's
1: okay.
0: All.
1: I'm still confused about where you think we're getting the pipeline story wrong. And I'm not being obtuse here.
0: No, I'm just saying that I keep hearing all these clippets about the government's not building pipelines. They built them. They're working on other ones to go to the north.
1: They built one.
0: I don't know why.
1: Trans Mountain, right? They built the Trans Mountain, right? Expansion?
0: Yes.
1: You know there was a private company that was going to build that, right? Kinder Morgan was going to build that?
0: Right? You hear how that's going to happen. Like, that's all about, everybody's got conspiracy. I don't think it's conspiracy.
1: It's not a conspiracy. It's just there's no grand conspiracy what happened with Kinder Morgan. I covered that when it happened. I was in the news when that happened. I was around. I've been around a long time. Seen a lot of stuff.
0: No, I understand that.
1: Okay?
0: I understand that.
1: Kinder Morgan just got fed up and said, we're not putting our shareholders' money at risk in this country that clearly doesn't want to build pipelines and is on the side of protesters. And the government nationalized the project. It cost roughly, 4 times more than it would have cost a private sector proponent to build that. It was years behind schedule. And TransCanada Pipelines at the time, TC Energy, was going to build Energy East, spent $1 billion and canceled that too.
2: From the National Newsroom of the Canadian Press, I'm Lisa Laporte. Prime Minister Mark Carney has touched down in Armenia, where he'll take part in the European Political Community Summit. It's the first time a non-European country will be represented at these meetings. The last prime minister to visit Armenia was Justin Trudeau when he attended the Francophonie Summit in 2018. Canada's poverty rate held steady at 11% in 2024, which represents about 4.5 million people.
3: Statistics Canada data shows racialized groups, Indigenous peoples, and Canadians living with disabilities continue to experience higher levels of poverty in the country. Nunavut recorded the highest poverty rate at 31.7% due to the high costs of living in much of the north. The territory was followed by British Columbia at 13% and Ontario at 12.5%. Like previous years, Quebec notched the lowest poverty rate at 7%. Naira Ahmed, The Canadian Press.
2: Saturday marked 1 year since the disappearance of 2 children in rural Nova Scotia. Some 50 people gathered outside the RCMP detachment in Stellarton, demanding answers about exactly what happened to Lily and Jack Sullivan. The Mounties were told the children wandered away from their home, with few clues emerging since then about their whereabouts. A senior RCMP officer said earlier this week there was only a slim chance the children were still alive. U.S. President Donald Trump has ordered the withdrawal of thousands of troops from Germany. Here's ABC News senior White House correspondent Selena Wang.
4: Pentagon officials say that the U.S. is preparing to withdraw 5,000 troops from Germany over the next 6 to 12 months. It comes as President Trump has repeatedly

0: blasted Germany and our other NATO allies for not directly stepping in to help the U.S. effort in this war against Iran. Also, it comes after Germany's chancellor publicly criticized the Trump administration's handling of the war.
1: When asked about the matter on Saturday, Trump said even more troops would be withdrawn. Complaints about the sudden shutdown of Spirit Airlines. Travelers at George Bush Intercontinental Airport facing canceled flights and closed counters say there was little to no help on site. Houston area grandfather Paul Ahrens went to the airport early Saturday trying to help his family locate missing luggage.
2: They said their luggage is still here at Intercontinental, but I've gone down to their office and it's locked up, and there's nobody that we could talk to about getting into the office to get his lost luggage.
1: Spirit announced it was shutting down operations this weekend after 34 years in business. This is the Canadian Press. In sports, the Carolina Hurricanes blanked the visiting Philadelphia Flyers 3-0 in NHL playoff action Saturday. They're now up 1-0 in that second round series with Game 2 going Monday. In Major League Soccer action, the Vancouver Whitecaps beat LA Galaxy 1-0. Vancouver now has 8 wins, a loss, and a draw for the season. The Toronto Blue Jays beat the Minnesota Twins 11-4 in the major leagues. The Philadelphia 76ers advanced to the Eastern Conference semifinals in the NBA, beating the Jason Tatum-less Boston Celtics 109-100. The Sixers play the New York Knicks Monday in Game 1 of the second round. And Golden Tempo won the Kentucky Derby at odds of 23-1. To make Sherry DeVoe the first woman to train the winner of the opening leg of the Triple Crown. From the Canadian Press, I'm Lisa Laporte.
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6: Just to the previous caller's point on pipelines, I just happened to notice this today. On this day, May Day, May 1st, 1950, just a few years after the Leduc oil discovery in Alberta, large-scale construction started on what was called the IPL, Interprovincial Pipeline, running from Edmonton to Lake Superior to the Superior Terminal in Superior, Wisconsin. So they did the initial work in the winter of 49-50, and then large-scale construction started on this day, May 1st, 1950, and the first barrels arrived in Superior, Wisconsin on December 5th, of 1950, of that same year. 1,600 kilometers of pipeline. They built it end-to-end in 217 days. Now you hear the Prime Minister, well, we're going to build things at a pace never before seen in Canadian history. Oh, okay, but build a pipeline, 1,600 kilometers of pipeline in 217 days. Come on.

0: look.
1: It's my second call. I heard myself after the first time. I was like, I sounded so nervous, so I'll try not to sound nervous today. That lady that was just calling in, who mentioned how we never talk about the profits from oil, she's from Calgary, so am I. Our whole provincial government's budget comes off of the profit of oil. We talk about the profits from oil, like, all the time in Alberta. So that, I just felt I wanted to address that. And one caller before, talking about the four crossers, I encourage him to go look up Bill 603, because that was a piece of government that was going to make four crossers have to be independents until they had a by-election in their riding. And Pierre Poilievre back then voted against that, and a lot of conservatives who have changed their tune. And my point with that is, when conservatives were benefiting from four crossing, it was a thing of integrity, and like, they voted against a bill that would make them be independent. We got to just like look at the big picture. And I just wanted to say, like, with my call, I see myself as an independent. It's not because I haven't picked a side. It's because on like major issues, whether it be like abortion, I know that everyone I know, whether they're liberal or conservative or whatever, all tend to think an issue like that, and they have like the same views on it. Like, it's, you know, it should be up to the mother. If like the mother's life is in danger, if like the baby's life.
0: I don't want to get into that. Right. Okay.
1: Yeah, I'm not trying to get into the details, but my point was, on an issue like that, though, where it's so far left and right in the politics of it, if you look at the people in the community, like 80% of the people, no matter what, have the same belief. And that's what I was just trying to focus on.
0: Right. So, you would say you're a moderate. You're a moderate, right? You're a moderate.
1: I try to look, you know, so like, my most recent thing was like, I saw Pierre Poilievre on, I think it's called One to One. I don't watch it a lot, but he was being interviewed and they asked him about his tax cuts. And I know politicians can, you know, spin things is the word they use. But like, you've mentioned on your show before, Rob, like how with tax cuts in economics, eventually it has there's like negative ends to it if you cut them for too long or too much. And he was asked that by this female, and I'm sorry, I don't know her name who does One to One, but he responded to her like, where did you hear that? Like, that's the most ridiculous thing. Like, in all the people I've ever talked to, you think that cutting taxes could have a negative effect on the economy somehow? And I'm watching him going like, okay, this man who wants to be the prime minister of our country doesn't understand the most basic thing about like economics.
0: Okay. I'm not sure that I've ever said that cutting taxes would have a negative impact on the economy. I mean, it would maybe rob the government of some money. But
1: you had a bit of a conversation once that touched on it. From what I understand, the risk of cutting taxes is when it's gone for too long, like for 6 months, might not be a bad thing. Put some money in the people's pockets. You go longer though, whatever government you are, like that money was paying for something. Usually the government does take on a little more debt when it cuts taxes.
0: Right. Yeah. Well, we may have been debating if you're going to cut taxes. Economists would say there are better taxes to cut than others.
1: Yeah. And the thing is,
0: for example, the sales tax, like the GST, for example, they would prefer people cut income taxes or lower corporate taxes. Maybe that was the debate that we were having. I thank you for your call, though. Kent, we're going to have to run. We'll stop here. It's the Friday free-for-all talk back. I'm Rob Snow. You never know where the conversation is going to go. We just kind of roll with it on Friday and see where it takes us. Consider it adventures in open line talk radio. You can join the adventure. You can take us on a brand new adventure. 1-833-668-2577. 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
12: Up next on the Friday Free For All Talk Back, Terry. Hi, Terry.
13: Hello.
12: Yeah, hi, Terry. What's on your mind?
13: Just want to skim over a couple of things here. The gas prices. Diesel, I just finished looking it up. Diesel here is $2.38. Gas is $1.86. I'm no expert or chemical engineer or anything, but I was always under the impression that diesel was a byproduct of making gas. And I find it absolutely crazy that diesel can be 50 cents higher than gas when it's almost just like a bonus product for the petroleum companies. The other thing is, I called in a few weeks ago about pedestrian traffic. You dedicated a show to that, I believe, and I couldn't call in, but I found it really funny while I was listening to you. I was in a town south of Calgary here, going to a service call, and two young girls, maybe 10 years old, I swear honest to God, rode their bikes off the sidewalk at a corner, right in front of me without slowing down. It was like the sidewalk went straight through across the road. And people are wondering why their kids are getting hit. There just seems to be no training by the parents is what I'm guessing. And then on that same program, a guy called in about Calgary dimming their lights. Their street lights and stuff. I could be wrong on this, but Calgary did do a program where I don't think they dimmed the lights, but they put on, instead of the flood lamps that we had that lit up your whole yard, the lights that are on now focus on the street. They're more of a spotlight.
12: Yeah, I'm not sure. He mentioned that they were LED lights, major municipalities have done this because it saves the municipality electricity, using the LED lights more energy efficient. So they've embraced LEDs, of course, in the name of energy efficiency and energy conservation. He was under the impression, I don't know if there's any truth to this, they just don't seem as bright anymore.
13: Yeah, they're pretty bright, but they're just focused. They're down on, like I say, they do not flood your yard. They are on the street. So literally in your yard, you're in the dark. On the street, you're in the light. Before the old lamps, they cast a broader light that covered half your yard. So it had something to do with light pollution as well.
12: Somebody was, say, playing in the yard and it was dusk or it just getting dark and maybe they darted out into the road. You might not see them until the last minute, do you think? Something like that? Potential scenario?
13: I guess it could be, but like I say, the sidewalk and stuff is covered. It's just not in your yard.

0: That's what they've done. The other one thing that I really wanted to highlight today is people walking their dogs. Like, they look like they're water skiing. They've got leashes that are 20 feet long. Some are walking two dogs, and they're dragging the so-called leader down the street. And they'll let their animals right up to your front door.
1: Oh yeah, yeah. Right, that amazes me when right I see through. That. That amazes me when I see that myself. I have had the darndest time trying to leash train. My dog does not like being on a leash at all, let alone behaving the way a dog should when a dog is on a leash, being, you know, right by your side, stopping when you stop, starting when you start. It's a very hard thing. I've been at it for 3 years with my dog. He still hasn't quite got the hang of it. But then you're right. You see some of these people that are walking their dog. They got these 20-foot leashes, and it's they're not really walking the dog. The dog is walking them, right?
0: That's exactly it. And I'm going, boy, I'm a believer that if you're buying a dog, you should probably have to take a course on how to walk your dog. And I think leashes should be, you know, maybe 5 feet, and that's it.
1: Yeah, I'm with you.
0: Don't let him take you for a walk.
1: Very good point. Thank you. Yeah, good call, Terry. Very interesting topics that you've raised today. Eva, up next, first time caller. Eva, hi there.
2: Hi. Did I hear correctly that the U.S. has signed off for the Keystone Pipeline to have it?
1: Parts of it. Yeah.
2: So my concern is this. After the last time we had the problem with the Keystone Pipeline, we had to foot the bill. What happens if this gets carte blanche again? With the U.S., you know, he's always changing his mind. And who's going to foot the bill once we start this project? Like, we're going to be responsible in federal, provincial, or how's that going to work?
1: Well, I imagine that it will be the company. It will be the company. This is not a government project. This is being built by a private company, Bridger Pipeline.
2: Okay. Because after the last one, I didn't want to foot the bill again, and it was too much money.
1: And as I understand it, I don't even think it's a Canadian company. I think it's an American company. Yeah.
2: Better yet.
1: Okay, that puts your mind at ease.
2: Well, as long as, you know, we're not footing the bill, because with the U.S. keep changing their mind all the time, that was my main concern with everything that's going on in the economy.
1: Yes. So here I have a news. I've just looked up a news report right now. Bridger Pipeline LLC, a private oil transportation company based in Casper, Wyoming, submitted the proposal for a pipeline to the Montana Department of Environmental Quality. Bridger cited an executive order signed by President Trump in January, which declared a national energy emergency. The order directed federal agencies to expedite the production and transportation of domestic energy sources, including crude oil. Bridger said the project would represent a significant and meaningful investment in the U.S. energy economy.
2: All right.
1: So it's supposed to go from the Canadian border. It would go from the Canadian border to Wyoming.
2: Just so that I understand correctly, the when the pipeline starts, it's going from the U.S. to the Canadian, right? Because I like
1: that. The Canadian border to Wyoming is what it says here.
2: Wyoming. Okay.
1: Yes.
2: All right.
1: But it's not a Canadian government project. It's not a Canadian company project, as far as I can tell. It involves a U.S. company, a Wyoming-based company. Thank you for your call. This is News Radio.
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17: Frank in Nova Scotia, you're on Talk Back. Hello, Frank. Hello, Frank. Frank. All right, put Frank on hold. I kind of hear Frank, but I don't hear him. Let's try Sharif then in Kitchener. Hello, Sharif.
18: Hey, Rob Snow, how are you doing, bud?
17: Yeah, I'm good. Thank you. How are you?
18: Good, man. Thank you. Is it Friday Talk Free that you can talk about any topic or just some?
17: That's right. Yeah, Friday Free for All. Yeah, go ahead. Sure.
18: Well, I want to talk, obviously, most of the time we say something doesn't change, but obviously we take things, you know, we take things out of your chest, right? I want to talk about the interest rate from Bank of Canada, right? So
17: right.
18: This is the fourth time, right, they are like, we don't change the interest rate, we didn't bring it lower. There's no excuse for Bank of Canada, in my opinion. It has nothing to do with war, with inflation. So if they bring the rate down, people can buy things, people can do business, people can sell, people can buy houses. And if somebody want to buy a house, no matter what, he's going to buy. It doesn't matter what is the price of house. Like, I'm working two jobs. Unfortunately, I lost one of them. But I'm working two jobs to pay my home, right? But So there's no excuse for Bank of

0: Canada. They should bring the interest rate lower. And on that case, people buy a house, sell a house, they can, you know, renovate a house. Everybody makes some money, and it's good for the economy.
1: I realize that. I would just say right now, if you could, Sharif, just let me jump in here. Right now, the Bank of Canada's overnight rate is 2.25%. I mean, it's historically, that's still a pretty low level. Long term, if you were to look out decades, 2.25% is not a high rate for the overnight rate for the Bank of Canada. And the Bank of Canada's mandate, why the Bank of Canada is there, the reason that it exists is price stability, sir. In other words, inflation, fighting inflation, making sure inflation doesn't get out of control, even if it means that your mortgage rate is more, even if it means interest rates are higher, because the major concern and the major job of the Bank of Canada is to make sure inflation doesn't get out of control. And I'm not surprised that the Bank of Canada held the line on interest rates. There's so much uncertainty in the economy right now. And just look, I mean, the price of gas. But look at the price of gas, sir.
2: Yeah.
1: You know that that's going to feed through the whole economy. You don't want inflation running hot like it did during the pandemic again, do you?
0: But one thing, right? If conservative will be in power now, I guarantee that the rate will be lower. Because conservative
1: No, I don't believe you. The Bank of Canada is not beholden to the government of the day. The governor of the Bank of Canada is appointed by the Prime Minister. Yes. But the Bank of Canada is independent of partisan politics. And I don't like it when politicians step in and say, well, the Bank of Canada should be doing this and the Bank of Canada should be doing that. You don't want politicians in charge of the money supply. You don't want politicians dictating interest rates. That's how you end up like Zimbabwe. That's hour number one. Hour number two of Talk Back Friday Free For All. Just ahead with more of your calls. This is News Radio.
3: From the National Newsroom of the Canadian Press, I'm Lisa Laporte. Prime Minister Mark Carney has arrived in Armenia for the first visit by a Canadian Prime Minister there since 2018. He'll take part in the European Political Community Summit, the first time a representative of a non-European country will attend such meetings. Statistics Canada says food insecurity in the country was down in 2024 after 3 years on the rise. But the poverty rate barely budged in 2024, staying well above 2020 levels at 11%. Toronto Metropolitan University Associate Professor Allison Kemper says many Canadians find themselves increasingly stretched with food, housing, and now fuel prices, each being a current problem. A group of people rallied outside a Northern Nova Scotia RCMP detachment on Saturday, seeking answers about the disappearance of two area children a year ago.
4: Roughly 50 people joined the Rally for Justice demonstration in Stellarton. It marks the one-year anniversary of six-year-old Lily Sullivan and her four-year-old brother Jack's disappearance from their home in rural Lansdowne Station, about 140 kilometers north of Halifax. In an interview before the gathering, paternal grandmother Belinda Gray admitted there are still many questions, and she wanted people to start demanding more answers and openness from law enforcement. RCMP Staff Sergeant Rob McCammon repeated that there's no evidence to suggest the siblings had been abducted or that any kind of criminal behavior was involved. Still, he said all scenarios are being investigated. Don Mitchell, the Canadian Press.
3: Two manufacturers of the abortion pill mifepristone are asking the U.S.

0: from accessing the abortion pill mifepristone by mail. The ruling, a win for Louisiana, which sued in part on claims the by-mail pill skirted its statewide abortion ban.
1: It's the biggest jolt to abortion policy in the U.S. since the overturning of Roe v. Wade in 2022. A steel beam from the World Trade Center is touring the U.S. to mark the 25th anniversary of 9/11. It's in partnership with the Tunnel to Towers Foundation, which provides free housing to wounded service members and Gold Star families. Founder and CEO Frank Stiller says the beam is from the South Tower.
2: It's a very impressive piece of steel with the concrete in it. It weighs 16,900 pounds.
1: Stiller's brother died in the South Tower on 9/11. And Colombian superstar Shakira held a free concert for an estimated 2 million people last night at Rio de Janeiro's Copacabana Beach. This is the Canadian Press. In sports, the Montreal Canadiens need a win tonight to stay alive in the NHL playoffs. It's Game 7 of the Habs' first-round playoff series against the Tampa Bay Lightning. The Ottawa Charge beat the Boston Fleet 3-1 in PWHL action last night. That best-of-five semifinal series is now tied at 1-1. Game 3 goes Friday. In the NBA, the Philadelphia 76ers eliminated the Boston Celtics from the playoffs with a 109-100 win to win that best-of-seven series 4-3. Tonight, it's do or die for the Toronto Raptors as they take on the Cavaliers in Cleveland in Game 7 of their first-round series. In Major League Soccer action, Atlanta United beat CF Montreal 3-1. And the Toronto Blue Jays wrap up their 4-game series with host Minnesota Twins today in the major leagues. The Jays can get back to 500 with a win. From the Canadian Press, I'm Lisa Laporte.
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5: Welcome to hour number two of Talk Back. I'm Rob Snow. It's the Friday free-for-all Talk Back. So pick a topic. We will give you a hearing. Your topic may be of interest to other callers as well. Sometimes it sparks an entire discussion. Let's go and try Frank again in Nova Scotia. First-time caller. Hello, Frank.
6: Hey.
5: Hey, Frank, whatever you have on the in the background, turn it off, Frank.
6: Yeah, I just turned it off. I'm about 30 seconds behind you. Thank you for taking my call.
5: What's on your mind?
6: Canada conversations to lay some information here. I'm retired. I was retired by the company, and they told me to find a little quiet spot on the earth and don't talk. Well, I'm still not talking because anyway, I just want to let everybody out there know, like, where do you think we get our technology from? Let's start with 1947 and this group. Now, we have a ship went down and ain't from here off Nova Scotia's, which is Spy Bay. We had one go down in Mexico. We had one in Russia. And now all this technology is coming out. So I'm just going to, all I wanted to say was, I know you're right across Canada. I love your show. I listen to it. I want to put the word out and let people think about what I just said.
5: Talking about when you say ships? You mean spaceships, alien ships?
6: I'm just saying our technology our technology didn't start until in the 50s, but they pulled programs. Remember the Commodore 64? And it just
5: sure,
6: kept
5: I had a Commodore 64. I don't know if the Commodore 64 was alien technology, though. Pretty rudimentary alien technology. I don't think they came from outer space to bring us the Commodore 64, sir, with all due respect.
6: No, you're right, and they didn't. But they had to make somebody that had some brains in their head, like with scientists, to bring this technology forward. So we started with accommodation.

0: 1964, and it grew from there. Now, think about where we're at right now. Like, we, our cell phones hold more technology. It's unbelievable. Anyway, I was chief electrical electronics officer on a ship, research vessels. And of course, I got to be everywhere in the room. And like, I had like right to the ground.
1: All right. I don't want you to give up any state secrets, but you are saying that the technology, some of the technology that we use today is alien in origin. Is that what you're saying, Frank?
0: I'm going to say,
1: I don't want to get you in trouble.
0: It's highly possible.
1: It's highly possible. Okay. Out there for public consumption. Thank you, Frank. Martha in Calgary. There you go. Friday Free For All Talk Back. Are we using alien technology? I don't know. I doubt it's a Commodore 64, to be honest with you. Martha in Calgary.
2: Good morning.
1: Hi, Martha. Yeah, good to hear from you. Hi. What's on your mind?
2: Yes, I'm glad you called me back. I'm just using that name to protect my identity here. But
1: okay.
2: Problematical to do. Yes. I'm calling about this morning. There's so much on my mind, but this one is more than enough. I'm living in the neighborhood of Harvest Hills. Very quiet. Very lovely neighborhood. I've lived here for a long time. And nothing has ever happened. Nothing has ever happened at all. And last week, someone take a rock, everlasting rock, and tossed in my window.
1: My.
2: Broke my window, vandalized my house. Right? And this was not done by a child. I didn't see the person. This was never done by the child. This is an adult, I'm sure, a big rock. And they have to come on my lawn, and they tossed that rock. They came close and they tossed the rock. Even the tunnels bent. And just to say, I mean, insurance is not cheap. Nothing is cheap. No one has money sitting around. Right? I have to go find $1,000 for this. And this thing has put me out big time. And I'm sure.
1: Sorry to hear that.
2: The culprit that does this, they're walking around. I heard lately they're walking around, people walking around vandalizing cars. And doing this thing. But for me, they walked on the lawn. They didn't toss it by drive-by or anything. They have to come physically and toss this rock and break my window. This thing is so stressful. And finding out to pay $1,000 to pay for this and the cost that I'm getting cost for this window $1,211 to replace it. This is a sad situation. So I'm just calling for the neighborhood to know, or people that are listening, live in the Harvest Hills area or anywhere else, that these crazy things are happening. The only thing that's happened to me since I live here, someone had jumped my fence and stole about $100 worth of bottles I had saving to be exchanged. That's it.
1: I see.
2: But nothing else.
1: That's it.
2: Yes.
1: And right,
2: I'm very cut up about this.
1: When did this happen? When did
2: Thursday
1: this happen?
2: Of this month. Thursday of last week.
1: Thursday of last week.
2: Yes.
1: Okay.
2: I am so...
1: I'm sorry, ma'am. Have you spoken with the police? Did you file
2: I
1: a police
2: went to
1: report?
2: The police. Unfortunately,
1: and what did they tell
2: I went
1: you?
2: Went to the police. I made a report. And I was disappointed because the police didn't even come and check or, you know, look at it. They took a report. And that was it. You know, I'm so disappointed. Right. They should have come and look, you know. Big everlasting hole. A big hole in my house. Even though...
1: Sorry to hear that.
2: Yeah, you know,
1: it's very unsettling, of course. Very unsettling. What time of the day did this happen?
2: 11:55. And strange enough, thank heavens,
1: I'm sorry, 11:55 in the morning or at night, ma'am?
2: Morning, daytime.
1: In the morning. Oh, my gosh.
2: Yes. 11:55.
1: Broad daylight.
2: Yeah, the person saw it and they ran. I went, I didn't see no one. I looked and went and looked, no one was around. So this might have been a plan. This is something someone might have planned. I am wondering what is the motive.
1: Have you spoken, if I could, ma'am, have you spoken with any of your neighbors? Have they experienced anything similar to this?

0: No, I have not. I spoke to my neighbor. They have not experienced anything. The only thing my neighbor said maybe last year.
1: Okay. One final question. Yeah. Because, and then we'll have to go.
0: Yeah.
1: Have you angered someone? Does someone have it for you?
0: No. I'm the best person ever live on earth. No, I have no.
1: Okay.
0: I wish you all the best.
1: I wish you all the best. It's very unsettling. I'd be every bit as upset if it had happened to me. Knock on wood, grain, it doesn't. Thank you for your call. All the best to you. This is News Radio.
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1: And there are lots of lines available there, folks. The wait won't be too long at all. The number to call is 1-833-668-2577. Comment on anything that's in the news or a topic that you think should be in the news. Raise a public concern like the previous caller did. Whatever it happens to be. 1-833-668-2577. It's the Friday free-for-all talk back. Love to hear from callers all across the country. Back to Calgary. Wilson. Hello, Wilson.
16: Yeah, hey, Rob.
1: Hey.
16: Long-time listener, first-time caller, like your show.
1: Thank you.
16: I'm out of my vehicle, so I, you know, hear bits and pieces. But I'd like to make some predictions if I could lighten it up a bit.
1: Sure, yeah.
16: All right. So I think Kuzma, you know, I think... Even with the Charles's visit, he still wants to kind of blow up Kuzma. I think he wants to hurt us economically, continue to hurt us economically. I think next year he'll come back and take another shot at Greenland and us. I think in his third year, he's probably China's going to take Taiwan.

0: think Trump's going to leave. He's going to build that ballroom. I don't think he's going to walk away from that, but I could be wrong. Who knows? And I'm happy to be wrong about all of it, but I thought I'd lighten things up with, you know.
1: Oh, I thought you were going to lighten things up. None of that is light. That's not very light.
0: I hear you.
1: I was expecting something about, I don't know, puppy dogs or pussycats or something. sports or whatever.
0: Well, you know, I'm a courier with a gas price. I'm paying $500 more a month for gas. But, you know, we get it back tax season next year. But, hey.
1: Right. And what are you driving, Wilson? You say you're in and out of the vehicle all day. What are you driving these days?
0: Chevy Trax, four-cylinder.
1: Okay. Well, that can't be too bad on fuel, but...
0: No, it's not bad.
1: All right. Yeah.
0: 300 kilometers a day.
1: You're driving 300 kilometers a day? Oh, well, that makes a difference. Yeah.
0: For sure.
1: Yeah. Yeah, When I was working during the pandemic and gas prices went above $2 a liter, I was driving a Dodge Ram, and I was driving about 250 kilometers a day. And when gas hit $2 a liter, I had to say goodbye to Guts Glory Ram and downsize a little bit to something a little more fuel efficient. Right? It was very sad. It was a very sad day. I hated to say goodbye to that truck. I love that truck. I have a RAV4 now. Yeah, which is a fine vehicle, but it doesn't. You know, a little four-cylinder Toyota doesn't really compare to the Hemi.
0: No. King Charles will love you, though.
1: I suppose so. Yes, he would. Yes. All right, Wilson. Thank you. Anything else?
0: No. I just wanted to, what's your take on those predictions? I mean, it's garbage, right? But hey, you never know.
1: Well, I mean, when you say you think he's going to take another shot at Canada, I mean, what do you mean? Like, what do you mean? What do you think could happen there? Are you just talking on the trade front or something else?
0: Trade and taking us over economically, or maybe he'll have his fellow, his good buddy Putin rattle his war chain at us and scare us and say, "Oh my God, I got to protect you guys. So here I am, I'll protect you, but you've got to become part of the U.S." Right? Is this kind of his MO?
1: I think what a lot of people are watching, just given what we're hearing from the Alberta independence movement and what we have heard from members of the Trump administration, their affinity for Alberta and its attitude and its energy wealth. I'm just wondering what's going to happen with the Trump administration and whether it's going to have any role to play on social media or through influencer support or whatever in the independence movement in Alberta. A lot of people are predicting that they'll insert themselves one way or another in the referendum campaign between now and the fall.
0: Yeah, absolutely. I think they already are big time. I think it's almost tied together right now, but I'm not a separatist. My MP is Michelle Rempel. I love her. She does good work, and so I'll continue with that. And not a separatist at all. Didn't sign anything, won't sign anything. But, hey, it is tied in. But I do think that he won't be happy with Alberta. Sure, he wants the oil. But, I think he wants the Western Hemisphere. I think that's in his brain still.
1: Well, it's not only in its brain. I mean, it's the policy of the United States.
0: Right.
1: It's in the foreign policy document.
0: About he said
1: hemispheric control. They manifest destiny. They view this as their sphere of influence, and they will not tolerate anything but American dominance. That's not just in Trump's head. That is the essence right now of the foreign policy of the United States. Thank you. Every single phone line available now, folks. Every single one of them. So give us a call. We'll kick things around. Whatever it happens to be, big or small, serious, not so serious. Friday Free-for-All Talkback on News Radio.

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13: Let's go to Red Deer. Dawn is there. Hello, Dawn.
14: Hi.
13: Hi, Dawn.
14: Okay, I've been waiting a long time for a Friday.
13: Okay.
14: I have... It's been a long time since Alberta has had where Albertans get a statement from Alberta Healthcare saying for the last quarter, this is the doctor you saw, what was paid on your behalf, these are the services, whatever. And it really bothers me that that has not happened for a very long time. And yet I believe there's a lot of corruption. I believe there's a lot of double dipping. I know of instances where it's come into question. And I'm wondering how we can shake the tree and get Alberta Healthcare to send a statement to all of the users so that we can sign off that, yes, that was done on our behalf. with that.
13: Okay.

0: So I'm not familiar, Dawn, with the inner workings of the Alberta healthcare system. I'm not from Alberta. Don't live in Alberta. Don't use the Alberta healthcare system. Did you used to get a statement?
1: Yes.
0: That would say, okay, you went here. This is what was done. This is what the bill would have been had you had to pay it, something like that?
1: Yes, absolutely.
0: Oh, really? Okay.
1: Not that we had to sign off on it, but we got statement of this is what was paid on behalf of you.
0: I see. And when did that stop happening? Was it recently that that stopped happening? Was it years ago that that stopped happening?
1: Years ago.
0: Years ago. Okay.
1: But I somehow think that because the Albertans don't pay the premiums, that it's... I know of instances of seniors where there's been more than one team that have billed for that senior. And I'm thinking, well, if that can happen to them, why not to a lot of other people? And it seems our healthcare is so expensive. Anyway, I keep thinking we should find a way, a movement of hold them accountable. I want to see a bill of what's paid on my behalf.
0: Yes, sunlight is the best disinfectant, as they say. Right. The more transparency, the more openness. And plus, you know, that's been advocated for in the past in other provincial healthcare systems, that if patients receive some sort of statement, not a bill, just a statement.
1: Yeah.
0: This is what was done. This is what the cost would have been had you had to pay the bill. It would give Canadians more insight into the actual costs of healthcare.
1: Exactly.
0: Yeah.
1: And what's being paid on their behalf, so they would either.
0: And what's being paid on their behalf? Exactly. Yeah.
1: And I think it would be accountability and responsibility because there's too much money goes into it, and there's not enough benefits from it. The waiting lists are too long, and all the rest of it.
0: Right. But what you're really questioning is the transparency and accountability.
1: Totally.
0: Yes.
1: Totally.
0: Yes, very good point. Dawn, I thank you so much for your call from Red Deer today. Very informative. Thank you for filling me in there and raising those concerns. The latest breaking news is coming up next. And then we'll take more of your calls. But whatever is on your mind today, because it's Friday and it's the Friday Free-for-All Talkback. This is News Radio.

0: From the National Newsroom of the Canadian Press, I'm Lisa Laporte. Prime Minister Mark Carney has arrived in Armenia for the first visit by a Canadian Prime Minister there since 2018. He'll take part in the European Political Community Summit, the first time a representative of a non-European country will attend such meetings. Statistics Canada says food insecurity in the country was down in 2024 after 3 years on the rise. But the poverty rate barely budged in 2024, staying well above 2020 levels at 11%. Toronto Metropolitan University Associate Professor Allison Kemper says many Canadians find themselves increasingly stretched, with food, housing, and now fuel prices each being a current problem. A group of people rallied outside a Northern Nova Scotia RCMP detachment on Saturday, seeking answers about the disappearance of two area children a year ago.
1: Roughly 50 people joined the Rally for Justice demonstration in Stellarton. It marks the one-year anniversary of six-year-old Lily Sullivan and her four-year-old brother Jack's disappearance from their home in rural Lansdowne Station, about 140 kilometers north of Halifax. In an interview before the gathering, paternal grandmother Belinda Gray admitted there are still many questions, and she wanted people to start demanding more answers and openness from law enforcement. RCMP Staff Sergeant Rob McCammon repeated that there's no evidence to suggest the siblings had been abducted or that any kind of criminal behavior was involved. Still, he said all scenarios are being investigated. Don Mitchell, the Canadian Press.
0: Two manufacturers of the abortion pill mifepristone are asking the U.S. Supreme Court to restore access. Here's ABC's Olivia Rubin.
2: A three-judge appeals court panel, two appointed by President Trump, temporarily barring women from accessing the abortion pill mifepristone by mail. The ruling, a win for Louisiana, which sued in part on claims the by-mail pill skirted its statewide abortion ban.
0: It's the biggest jolt to abortion policy in the U.S. since the overturning of Roe v. Wade in 2022. A steel beam from the World Trade Center is touring the U.S. to mark the 25th anniversary of 9/11. It's in partnership with the Tunnel to Towers Foundation, which provides free housing to wounded service members and Gold Star families. Founder and CEO Frank Stiller says the beam is from the South Tower.
3: It's a very impressive piece of steel with the concrete in it. It weighs 16,900 pounds.
0: Stiller's brother died in the South Tower on 9/11. And Colombian superstar Shakira held a free concert for an estimated 2 million people last night at Rio de Janeiro's Copacabana Beach. This is the Canadian Press. In sports, the Montreal Canadiens need a win tonight to stay alive in the NHL playoffs. It's Game 7 of the Habs' first-round playoff series against the Tampa Bay Lightning. The Ottawa Charge beat the Boston Fleet 3-1 in PWHL action last night. That best-of-five semifinal series is now tied at 1-1. Game 3 goes Friday. In the NBA, the Philadelphia 76ers eliminated the Boston Celtics from the playoffs with a 109-100 win to win that best-of-seven series 4-3. Tonight, it's do or die for the Toronto Raptors as they take on the Cavaliers in Cleveland in Game 7 of their first-round series. In Major League Soccer action, Atlanta United beat CF Montreal 3-1. And the Toronto Blue Jays wrap up their 4-game series with host Minnesota Twins today in the major leagues. The Jays can get back to 500 with a win. From the Canadian Press, I'm Lisa Laporte.
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7: Yeah, right back at it. Friday Free For All Talk Back in the home stretch now of the week for us. Rob in Lethbridge up next. Hello, Rob.
8: How are you, Rob? I enjoy your show.
7: Hanging in there.
8: You do.
7: Could be a little warmer in this part of the country, Rob, for me first, but I understand you're having nice weather, though, so that's good. You deserve it.
8: Yeah, it's actually 22 degrees. I have a couple things to kind of bring up. One's nuclear power, and the other one was apprentices. that yes. was discussing yesterday. Now,
7: yeah, 2 days ago,
8: what I was into, I was in as an electrician for 50 years and enjoyed it. There's not enough people out there that would take on what I have taken on over the years. You can't take on an apprentice, and I kind of disagree how they want to train these guys in 1 year. I've been training for 50 years. I still don't know it all. There's a lot of training out there. There's a lot of good jobs that are made from what we do. And they can't get enough people to do a job simply because they're on their computers or they don't want to work. And I'm a very strong advocate. You have to learn what is out there. You can't have everything all at once. It comes with experience.
7: Sure.
8: And
7: I understand that. I guess what I want to get at, one of the things they're trying, and you being an

0: not hire first-year apprentices. Okay, I've heard they want either people with more experience, or they just don't want to pay people, you know, two people instead of one. So they're going to give a wage subsidy worth $10,000 to the company if they take on a first-year apprentice. What do you think of something like that?
1: To me, that's a good idea, because when I started, you got nothing. You had to buy your own tools. You had to buy everything, even the clothes that you wore on your back. And that, to me, is a good incentive. It will put a spark under some of these young kids who want to get out there and learn and enjoy the trade as much as I have. It's got to start somewhere, and I think that's a good part on Carney's agenda to get these more people into the trades. Good idea.
0: Okay. All right. Did you like being an electrician? Did you like it? Was it fulfilling for you? Yeah.
1: It showed me a lot of things, from steam up to nuclear to automotive. I kind of did a lot of people are exposed to. You take a lot of young kids that they might be, which is after a couple of years, you know how to wire a house very well. But explore different avenues. There's so many different avenues out there. I can't explain how.
0: Okay. But yeah, Rob, we're just going to move along. We're just going to move along because you keep dropping out and we're only getting like every second or third word now. I appreciate your call, though. And we did have quite an extensive conversation about getting into the building trades. That was a major announcement this week from the Carney government, a $6 billion announcement, trying to get 100,000 people. 15 to 30 was the target range to get them into the trades. A lot of opportunity there, they say. Rob, up next. Hello, Rob. Another Rob.
2: Hey, Rob.
0: Hey. Rob's all around.
2: Just wanted to talk about the media's treatment of Polyev and the conservatives. You know, to me, it's kind of like victim blaming. You know, they had, what, 3-4 across series? And I mean,
0: 4. Unless the conservatives had 4, yeah.
2: Oh, okay, so 4.
0: Yeah.
2: You know, unless you're still living under a rock, you know why these people did it. And for personal gain, not, you know, well, the thing that got me probably the most is the fact that they literally said the same thing. I talked to my family, which I don't know what has to do with them being a politician, you know, federal politician. You know, of course, your family has a role in your life, but I mean, you chose that as a career. So, you know, your family shouldn't be able to decide whether, you know, what party you run with. And they said they talked to their constituents. Well, I believe the fellow in, I don't know, Nova Scotia, I think, had 23,000 people voted for him. Yeah, exactly. Had 23,000 people. Is he trying to tell us he talked to 23,000 people and they all said it was okay? Or he talked
0: to them
2: and they said, bah, do what you want. You know, the thing is, Rob.
0: Did he harbor a grudge because he was running for speaker, because he had been the deputy speaker? And I mean, being the speaker of the house is a pretty sweet gig. You know, you're in charge of the entire grounds of the House of Commons, comes with a big raise, a big staff, an official residence. You get to entertain a lot. Like, being the speaker is a really sweet job. And the conservatives didn't support his nomination to be the speaker. Did he hold a grudge?
2: I won't go on for too long, but same thing with that woman who, the last lady, I do apologize, not out of disrespect, but I don't remember her name, but she was a staunch conservative. And she even said, you know, she even said openly, you know, if you want to leave your party, you should be held to a bylaw.
0: Marilyn Gladue. Marilyn Gladue signed a petition. Marilyn. She had advanced a petition saying if you're a floor crosser, you should have to run in a by-election.
2: Yeah. Well, so and then her reason for not supporting that anymore was, well, you know what, it's up to the government. Well, you and I both know, Rob, that the government is not going to cut their own toes off and
0: it wouldn't matter what party was in power. either.

0: because parties of both stripes, the NDP never having been in power, but the Liberals and the Conservatives have both benefited from floor crossings. They both do it. They both have defended it when they're in office, and they decry it when they're not. It's kind of the way it is. I'm Rob Snow. It's Talk Back Friday, free for all. What's on your mind? Let me hear it. Let me have it. 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
0: Yeah, Friday free-for-all Talk Back. Just permit me, if you will. I do this every year. Tomorrow's the run for the roses. Most exciting 2 minutes in sports. Beginning of the Triple Crown season, it's the Kentucky Derby. Tomorrow, I always pick a horse. I always give my pick on the air. And I've asked Curtis to pick a horse. Last year's Kentucky Derby was so good because there were two horses that were favored to win. And you think about a year ago, what was the big question? Canada, sovereignty. The other one was journalism. That was the other horse that could have won, and it came right down to the wire, and journalism was in the lead, and sovereignty reeled in journalism, and sovereignty won the Kentucky Derby. That was last year's race. So a lot of horses in this race. It's going to be a crowded

0: ever. So we'll see what happens. So Curtis, who are you picking? What horse? What's your pony here?
1: Well, it's Friday. It's got to be Right to Party.
0: Right to Party.
1: Yes.
0: Right to Party. Okay, I like that. Okay.
1: It's got.
0: All right.
1: You know, the odds are not in its favor at all. I will be honest. Like 6-1. Yeah. So it's right now in fifth place in the standings.
0: 6-1 that's not bad.
1: Yeah.
0: 6-1's not bad. Okay. I'm going with Incredibolt just because I love that name. Incredibolt. It kind of a long shot, 27-1. But hey, what do I know about thoroughbred horse racing? Mm. Nothing. I just like the name. I can hear it now. And down the stretch they come. It's Incredibolt. Like it just rolls off the tongue. Incredibolt, the number 11 horse, 27-1. That's my pick, and we'll see how we do on Monday. Fastest, most exciting 2 minutes in sports, they say. The Kentucky Derby.
1: Fastest 2 minutes in sports. Just me getting to the fridge watching the game.
0: Most exciting. Most exciting 2 minutes in sports. Yeah. So have a mint julep on the weekend and wear a fancy hat. Tony is up next in Calgary. Hello, Tony. Thanks for calling, Tony.
2: Hey, hi. Yeah, how are you today?
0: Good, Tony. Thank you. Go ahead.
2: Yeah, just have some trivia for you.
0: Trivia,
2: Just got back from Europe and traveled through a region in France and through Paris. And guess what you don't see in those cities?
0: You don't see
2: any stop signs that say arrêt. They all say stop.
0: Oh, do they really? Okay.
2: Yeah.
0: I'm surprised to hear that.
2: I talked to a couple service guys and they said, yeah, no. We realize that the international language is English. So we're not going to be, you know, posting anything that's internationally related in any other language. And, you know, these are French people, right?
0: That's interesting.
2: The other thing that I found really interesting was how courteous the drivers, the European drivers are on freeways. They, it doesn't matter if you're going 100 or 130, when you're merging, they anticipate the merge and move over. And I saw that time and time again. The only time they get pissed off is if you're not driving the right speed limit. Then they'll let you know. But other than that, everybody is always anticipating emerging and lane change. So there's freeways. They're always flowing well. And they're not any better, wider, or anything like that than the ones we have in North America. But my my test case was back in Calgary for a week. And I came to a merge, and there was three cars lined up. None of them would change lanes to let me in.
0: None of them moved over.
2: Like, and we're only going like 70 or 80. But, you know, I just thought, yeah, well, there you have it. That's why we have traffic problems in Canada.
0: Yeah, we could do a whole show on that, I suppose. Okay, Tony, thank you. Let's move along to Dave is up next. Hello, Dave.
3: Hi, Rob. How are you?
0: Yeah, hanging in there, Dave. Thank you.
3: Yeah, well,
0: what's up? What's on your mind?
3: With sovereignty and with Canada and the U.S. and my coin collections, how is it, I don't know if you've ever had this brought up, but, you know, you open up a roll of coins and there's a U.S. dime, nickel, quarter and all that, and now I'm up to $46 worth, and the banks will not take this coin. And you cannot roll it in a coin roller. They're a lot thicker than the Canadian coins, so you're lucky to hide one or two in there, and that's about it. What do you think of that?
0: I never heard of that. So you're telling me if you rolled up, whatever, a roll of dimes, American dimes, you take it to the bank, they won't take it?
3: Well, first of all, the roll of dimes will not fit in our coin rollers because they're thicker, same as a quarter and nickel.
0: But you could still roll them. You could figure out a way to roll them, I suppose, right?
3: Well, you know, I'll tell you right now, I've been to the States, and if you handed over one Canadian quarter of that, they'd throw right back at you.
0: Oh, sure. Yeah.
3: You know, and so, we're using their money up here, and it's counterfeit.
0: Right, but are you saying, in theory, then, like, if you took a roll of dimes, say, to your local Royal Bank branch, would they give you some Canadian currency in exchange for it?
3: No.
0: No. They wouldn't. I'm surprised
3: to
0: hear that.
3: The only way they'll do it, Rob, is if you have a U.S. account, and if, you know, you have it rolled in U.S., you know, paper, because they won't fit otherwise.
0: Really? Oh, it's the first I've heard of it.
3: Yeah.
0: I had no idea. Yeah, I don't have a lot of coins. I don't have a lot of coin.
3: Well, luckily my
0: Let
3: son
0: alone
3: has
0: coins.
3: My son has property down there, so he's going to be using that to buy ice cream with the grandkids. So
0: there you go.

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11: May 1st. Gosh, May already. May Day. Yeah, it's May Day today. May Day, May Day. One of the big days in the labor movement is May Day, May 1st. Anniversary, by the way, of the Winnipeg General Strike. Started this day in 1919, the Winnipeg General Strike. That was one of the largest and remains one of the most influential labor actions in Canadian history, if you can think of it, in Winnipeg. 30,000 people walked off the job. It shut down the city of Winnipeg. It shut the entire city down. All the offices were closed. All the businesses were closed. I mean, the city came to a standstill, streetcars not running, this sort of thing. It was, 1919, time of high unemployment, high inflation, wages not keeping up with prices, and very poor working conditions and living conditions, especially for the many immigrant laborers who had moved to Winnipeg. And the federal government responded, oh, no, not by collective bargaining.

0: of course not. They responded by calling in the Mounties, known then as the Royal Northwest Mounted Police. And they were supported by a very powerful anti-strike group called the Citizens Committee of 1,000. And tensions ran high and peaked on June 21st of that year. It lasted a while. I mean, you're talking 6-7 weeks of a general strike. And that became known as Bloody Saturday. And the Mounties charged at a crowd of strikers, and two people were killed. And all the strike leaders, they were rounded up and they were arrested, 94 of them. And that kind of killed the strike. And the strike ended 4 days later, the Winnipeg General Strike. And that's another reason why today is May Day. And so you're going to see a lot of, in many cities across the country, there'll be marches. There's a big May Day march in Ottawa today here in the nation's capital. The public sector unions will be out there. They're usually front and center organizing marches. In Toronto, some of the union locals will be holding May Day events. There's a rally in Kitchener today as well. Big event planned for Montreal. Nothing much as far as I could tell in Calgary or Halifax, but May Day is still very much a thing in some parts of Canada. And across the United States, there are thousands of protests happening today, May Day protests, protests against all kinds of things. They're protesting against ICE. They're protesting against billionaires. They're protesting against any and all things Trump. This is kind of a big day for the organizers of the No Kings protests. They're jumping on May Day as well. They're looking to shut down some government operations, protest in front of government.
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2: Good morning. It is Sunday, May the 3rd. I'm Marshall Crocker. Here's what's making news this hour. A vote takes place today to ratify the new agreement between the GRT Workers Union and the Region of Waterloo, which will curtail what seemed likely to be a strike on Region Transit. Mark Carney visits the European Political Community Summit in Armenia today. And for the first time, a prime minister will do so in almost a decade. That was 2018, most recently.
3: New polling numbers rocking Queen's Park. It has the Conservatives and the Liberals in a statistical tie. The reason?
4: We're pretty sure it's the jet. That's been the big mover.
2: A staple of thrill seekers and coaster junkies everywhere. Canada's Wonderland reopens for the season today. More details on that coming up.
5: It all comes down to this. Raptors-Cavs Game 7 goes tonight. The Jays continue to heat up, and the Colts force Game 7. Sports at 15.
2: 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Time for Rogers Xfinity Internet, traffic and weather together on the ones. Good morning to you, Jen Tan.
6: Good morning to you too, Marshall. This update brought to you by Range 519. Your in-town drive is looking really calm and quiet this early Sunday morning. As you begin your Sunday drive, no collisions or slowdowns to warn you about at this time. The area highways are also looking good. Highway 85 looking clear from Elmira to Waterloo, also in both directions. Highway 7 also moving up to speed between Kitchener and Guelph, both the east and the westbound lanes. No hiccups right now on Highway 78 from Kitchener to New Hamburg, and so is Highway 8. Looking at the 401, the westbound lane showing no problems at this time all the way there from Mississauga as you pass the sixes. Here within the region and on to Woodstock, the eastbound 401 looking clear as well from Woodstock through the region as you pass the sixes and all the way there to Mississauga. But if you do spot traffic problems, you can call us hands-free at *401. 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And now the latest from 570 weather specialist Denise Sandrianchi.
7: A cool morning again across the region. It's been a very, very chilly start to May here for Kitchener. Our afternoon high today is near 13 degrees. We will have sun and cloud to start the day, but we are seeing the chance of some showers sort of on and off, and especially again later this evening and overnight. Some sunshine tomorrow and a warm day sandwiched between cooler weather. It's the warmest day of the week tomorrow with a high near 19 and then rainy and near 15 for Tuesday. Today's high, 13 degrees.
2: Outside our studio right now at the Boardwalk in Kitchener, it is an even 0 degrees, but nice and bright sunny skies as you start off your Sunday morning. We'll have another check on traffic and weather together in less than 10 minutes.

0: 570 News Time, 7:03. Well, a long weekend of bargaining between the region of Waterloo and the union of its Grand River Transit workers may finally resolve today. Unifor Local 4304, the union of roughly 850 GRT workers, will be voting today to ratify a new agreement between the union and the Waterloo regional side. After a week of negotiations that was feared by many to result in a strike through next week, a tentative deal was reached between the two parties on Thursday night. A potential strike would have impacted GRT buses as well as Mobility Plus services, but not the Ion transit system. Unifor Local 4304 says, quote, "It is working to achieve a fair collective agreement that addresses wages, scheduling, and benefits." And the region of Waterloo says, quote, "It's committed to reaching a deal that's competitive for GRT staff and affordable for Waterloo residents." And Prime Minister Mark Carney arrived in Armenia this morning to attend the European Political Community Summit. The Canadian Press's Lisa Laporte has the details and implications of Carney's visit.
1: Carney's taking part in the European Political Community Summit, a gathering to touch on strategic cooperation in politics, security, and infrastructure. It's the first time a non-European country is participating in the meetings. Carney's also set to have bilateral discussions with numerous world leaders during the summit, including the presidents of Ukraine and the European Union, as well as the prime ministers of Spain, Italy, and Poland. The last time a Canadian prime minister visited Armenia was Justin Trudeau, who attended the Francophonie summit there in 2018. Lisa Laporte, The Canadian Press.
0: A new poll shows some turbulence for Ontario's PC party, while the Liberals, who remain leaderless, are climbing. 570's Queen's Park reporter Richard Southern joins us with more details.
2: New Liaison Strategies poll has the Liberals leading the Doug Ford Conservatives for the first time ever. And the reason, according to David Valentin with Liaison, is the private jet fiasco.
3: We asked Ontarians, do you think he apologized because he got caught, or did he apologize because he was sincere? 62% told us because he got caught.
2: The poll has the Liberals with 38% behind the PCs at 36.
3: It's a statistical tie, but the Liberals have a 2-point lead, and the regional numbers are not much better. The Liberals leading in 905 and leading in 416.
2: Liberals leading in 905, isn't that supposed to be Doug Ford country?
3: It is, and you know, even Doug Ford in Etobicoke will have to be worried. Liberals are at 44% in the city of Toronto.
2: Are the Liberals set to choose their next leader this fall? It is as many as 4 years, though, until the next provincial election here in Ontario. Richard Southern, Queen's Park.
0: Well, the price of gas has many of us looking for ways to increase our vehicle's fuel economy. David Underkoffler with Car Gurus Canada says one of the easiest things to do is to keep your motion slower.
4: Accelerate a little bit slower. You don't want to jam your foot on the gas pedal. Slow down a little bit slower, right? You don't want to, you know, again, jam your foot on the brake pedal. Just sort of ease into it and ease off of it.
0: He also suggests using cruise control when possible and make sure your tires are at the proper pressure level. Well, it's time to let your thrill seeker out. Canada's Wonderland officially reopens for the season today. 570's Momin Qureshi has a preview of what to expect at the theme park this year.
5: It's another chilly spring day, but you know what will make it feel more like summer?
6: Get back to the park and scream your head off on a roller coaster.
5: Canada's Wonderland is finally open for the season. Grace Peacock with Wonderland tells me the star attraction is the first full season of the launch coaster Alpine Fury.
6: It's a wicked ride. You're not going to find anything like it anywhere.
5: There are also new shows, but you can still get a strawberry and vanilla ice cream funnel cake. But if you want a different twist to a classic,
6: we have some new ones this year. A strawberry matcha, and then we have a Choco Crispy Bites funnel cake and a Biscoff cookie funnel cake.
5: Wonderland also has a new chaperone policy.
6: As of 4 p.m. every day, kids who are 15 or younger need to be with a chaperone who is 21 years or older.
5: Happy thrill seeking. I'm Omen Qureshi.
0: 570 News Time, 7:07. Today sees the annual BMO Walk So Kids Can Talk event in Kitchener-Waterloo, hosted by Kids Help Phone. The event seeks to raise over $4 million to support youth mental health in Canada. KHP reports there was a 43% increase in suicide-related interactions among children 12 and under at KHP in 2025 compared to the prior year. The event fittingly takes place right before next week's Mental Health Awareness Week. Those looking to attend the walk to support the cause should meet this morning, bright and early, at Waterloo Region Museum and Dune Heritage Village at 10 Huron Road. Registrations open at 8:30. The walk will begin at 10 a.m. And it's do or die for the Toronto Raptors tonight in Cleveland. Brandon Ingram, still a game-time decision after he sat out Game 6. The Raptors kept their postseason alive last game after R.J. Barrett nailed a three-pointer in the final seconds of overtime at Scotiabank to beat the Cavaliers 112-110. Head coach Darko Rajakovic spoke after

0: that exciting win on Friday night.
1: We just talked about how fun this is, how much we love the challenge that's ahead of us, how much we love to fight through it, to find the last atom of energy to go out there and fight and to give it all we got and to dig in and to really find the last resources that we have. Really proud of the guys and what they brought there on the court. It was a heck of a fight.
0: There's one major issue that could be weighing on the team's mind, though. The Raptors have never won a playoff game ever in Cleveland. Tip-off for Game 7 is 7:30 tonight at Rocket Arena. Coming up in 60 seconds, a check of gas prices, 570 News Time, 708.
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0: 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Roger McKnight of Enpro predicts the price did not change at midnight. He says it held at 185.9 cents a liter at most stations. Coming up in 60 seconds, traffic and weather together. 570 News Time is 710.
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0: 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That means it's time for Rogers Xfinity Internet, traffic and weather together on the ones. Here's Jen Tan.
10: 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Beginning with a road closure reminder, Cedar Street and Remorse Street in Cambridge will be closed for some road reconstruction beginning tomorrow, Monday, May 4th at 7 a.m. until May 8th, 5 p.m. It will be closed to through traffic, but open to business and residences. Pedestrian traffic will also be maintained around the work zone. Commuters are advised to look for possible alternate routes, Grand Avenue Street, Fraser Street, and St. Andrew Street. Your in-town drive remains looking good so far. Your area highways are also looking clear at the moment. Highway 85, 7, 7, 8, and Highway 8 are all looking good. At the 401, no major delays so far on the westbound lane from Mississauga past the 6s. Here within the region and on to Woodstock, the eastbound lane of the 401 from Woodstock through the region as you pass the 6s and on towards Mississauga remains collision-free at this time. Have a safe drive today, but if you do spot traffic problems, you're welcome to call us hands-free at Star 401. 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And now the latest from 570 weather specialist Denise Andrianchi.
11: Waking up to frost advisories again. It has been a very chilly first weekend of May, but we're warmer this afternoon than yesterday with a high around 13, 14 degrees. Sunny breaks, but also a few showers at times. Warmer tomorrow and pretty sunny through the day as well. A high around 19, but then steady rain moves in for Tuesday and the rest of the week will trend cooler. Our high for today, 13.
0: Outside our studio at the Boardwalk in Kitchener right now, still 0 degrees, but nice and sunny skies, so hopefully should warm up as your Sunday morning kicks off. We'll have another check on traffic and weather together for you in less than 10 minutes.

0: Well, a nonprofit is raising concerns that Ottawa's planned changes to food safety laws prioritize trade over the health of Canadians.
1: The Liberals said this week they would amend food safety laws to take food security and affordability into account. Mary Lou McDonald with the group Safe Food Matters says the changes could permit higher maximum levels of glyphosate residue in foods from the U.S. Glyphosate is a herbicide used to kill weeds. Meanwhile, Agriculture Union National President Milton Dick argues cutting red tape means cutting protections. Jason White, The Canadian Press.
0: Coming up in 60 seconds, sports and your top headlines of the day. 570 News Time, 713.
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0: It's 0 degrees and sunny at the boardwalk in Kitchener. I'm Marshall Crocker. Here's what's making news right now. The ratification vote for a new agreement between Waterloo Region and the Grand River Transit Workers Union will take place later today. And Mark Carney visits Armenia today for a European political summit at which Canada is the only non-European nation attending. Coming up after sports, we'll take a look at some of the top moments and highlights from the Mike Farwell Show this past week. Five 70 News time is 7:15, which means now time for sports. Here's Luke Shields.
8: The Blue Jays made it back-to-back wins on Saturday in Minnesota against the Twins. Kazuma Okamoto stayed red-hot at the plate. He hit his third home run in the last two games in the top of the sixth before the Jays hung an eighth spot on the board in the eighth to blow the game open. Dylan Cease also had himself a good day for the Jays on the mound. He went seven innings, allowing three earned while punching out seven as the Jays knock off the Twins 11-4. They'll go for the series win today with Treya Savage on the mound at 12:45 on Sportsnet 1 and Sportsnet 590 The Fan. To the ice where the Stanley Cup playoffs rolled on with the second round opening up in Raleigh, North Carolina, as the Hurricanes played host to the Philadelphia Flyers in Game 1. This one was all Carolina as they win the opener 3-0. In hoops, just one game on the Saturday schedule in the NBA playoffs, but it was a big one as the Boston Celtics battled the Philadelphia 76ers at TD Garden in Boston in Game 7 of their first round series. The Celtics were without star forward Jason Tatum. He was out with left knee stiffness, and that loss was enough to derail the Celtics' season as they get upset by the Sixers. Philly takes it 109-100 the final. To the pitch, where Toronto FC welcomed the San Jose Earthquakes to town on Saturday for a matinee matchup at BMO Field. TFC wasted no time opening the scoring. They found the back of the net in just the second minute before San Jose knotted things up at ones in the 13th minute. And that was all the scoring we get as the two sides play to a 1-1 draw. In the Canadian Premier League, Forge FC improves to 4-0-1 on the season as they beat the Halifax Wanderers 3-1. And in the Kentucky Derby, Golden Tempo wins the 152nd running of the race. Sports at 15 and 45 past every hour or any time at sportsnet.ca.
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12: I'm Matt Hutchison with some highlights from the Mike Farwell Show this week. To kick off the week, Prime Minister Mark Carney announced the creation

0: of the nation's first sovereign wealth fund. Carney called the Canada Strong Fund a national savings and investment account that will allow Canada to better support the construction of nation-building projects. Mike had Elena Montaguer, senior advisor at Strategy Corps, on the show. Mike, like many Canadians, had some questions about the fund.
1: The $25 billion in funding that we are going to seed this sovereign wealth fund with, for lack of a better phrase, I didn't know that we had that $25 billion.
2: Great question. Right now, essentially, again, without details, our assumption is this is coming from general revenues, which means it's coming from the government budget, which, as a government already in deficit, it means it's being debt financed fundamentally. Now, having said that, latest sort of discussions right now that are emerging around this is that the federal government is also contemplating trying to monetize some federal assets in order to also contribute.
0: Meantime, the back and forth over where, when, and what type of housing developments are needed in the region continues. Mike had a conversation with Kitchener Ward 8 Councillor Margaret Johnston, who's picking up the fight of Westmount residents who want the neighbourhood given a heritage designation to limit development.
3: Westmount is the first neighbourhood that stands today as Canada's first suburb, and it was noted in 1924 as Canada's first detached private residential district. And that was established when Kitchener adopted its first comprehensive city plan. And this is why people really want to have this recognized, and they should. I am on side with the residents that are looking at keeping things, you know, the same as what they are.
0: And finally, a petition has been created on the House of Commons website calling for April 19th to be designated National Butter Tart Day. If Mike Farwell is passionate about something other than his family or the Kitchener Rangers, it's butter tarts. Mike spoke to John Meisner, an advocate for National Butter Tart Day.
4: What kind of got this whole petition going was I was thinking to myself, if you're new to Canada or you're visiting Canada from another country and you hear all of us Canadians raving about butter tarts and then you go and try something that makes you want to spit it out on the plate, you're going to think we're crazy. You're going to think we've lost our minds, that this is our national dessert. And so that took me down a road of finding out more about the origin stories of the butter tart, who Mary McLeod was. Certainly, my family has been in Canada for 200 years, so I started digging into the pioneering history.
0: More segments can be found online at kitchener.citynews.ca, and the Mike Farwell Show can be heard weekdays from 9 a.m. to 1 p.m. here on 570 News Radio.
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12: 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Another road closure reminder to our commuters. Conservation Drive and Herbsville Road in Waterloo will be partially closed for some utility work starting tomorrow, Monday, May 4th at 8 a.m. That's going to go until July 30th at 3 p.m. Two-way traffic and pedestrian traffic will be maintained around the work zone with flagging operation, so expect some delays there. For your in-town drive, we do see a reported collision on Wellington Road 32 at the roundabout to Wellington 34 in Cambridge. No delays so far within the area, but just be mindful as you drive your way there. The area highways remains looking clear at this time. Highway 85, no problems on Highway 7 as well. Highway 78 and also Highway 8. And looking at the 401, the westbound lane from Mississauga right onto Woodstock remains looking clear. And so as the eastbound lane of the 401 from Woodstock and on towards Mississauga is moving up to speed at this time. But if you do spot traffic problems, you can call us hands-free at *401. 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And now the latest from 570 weather specialist Denise Andriacci.
13: It's definitely been a cool start to May. Temperatures are a little better than yesterday. We'll climb to a high near 13, 14 degrees, still below seasonal, but moving in the right direction. Sunny breaks and a slight chance of showers as well, especially tonight. Tomorrow, the nicest, warmest day of the week. We have sun through the day, highs around 19, and then steady, measurable rain for Tuesday. Beyond that, the rest of the week does look cool heading into the Mother's Day weekend. Our daytime high today, near 13.
14: 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Don't miss all the action as Subaru continues to be the undisputed champ of getting out there and doing all the things. Watch as it takes on spring weather like it's a no contest. From camping to hiking, nothing will get in its way. It's the event of the season, the all-weather drive event.
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26: I'm Chris McCusker. Some good news and still some unanswered questions after the federal government unveiled its economic update this past week. Joy Knott is partner, Trade and Customs at KPMG Canada.
27: I think the most obvious thing is that it seems to be that the government has chosen to stay the course. There seems to be two main projects and pillars that they're focused on. Of course, there's the CUSMA renegotiation this summer, and then, of course, the actual execution of major projects. I think that's what people are waiting to see. There's been a lot of action there. Now it's time to see the execution.
26: So did anything stand out for you?
27: I thought it was really interesting when, with the announcement of the new sovereign wealth fund, knowing what I know about sovereign wealth funds from other countries, I thought that that was a really interesting idea to introduce into Canada. And, you know, I look forward to seeing how that rolls out for us in Canada.
26: And you want to highlight two other things.
27: So something that was a positive note was to see that the deficit was actually below what was previously forecast. So that was a bit of good news. And another piece of good news was actually some funding, $6 billion to address skilled trade, training for skilled trades. So, you know, there were definitely some nuggets of positive news.
26: Joy Knott is partner, Trade and Customs at KPMG in Canada. And with your weekend business report, I'm Chris McCusker.
0: Hi, everybody. Steve Paikin here. The world is changing fast, eh? I'm not sure I've ever experienced anything like it in my 40.

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6: Good morning. It is Sunday, May the 3rd. I'm Marshall Crocker. Here's what's making news this hour. The negotiations between the GRT Workers Union and Region of Waterloo may be over without need for a service stoppage. They'll vote to ratify a new agreement this afternoon. Prime Minister Mark Carney heads to Armenia today to represent Canada at a European summit, but some Canadians don't like the message his presence there sends.
7: Shocking polling numbers out of Queen's Park.
8: First time we've seen this ever.
7: How the Doug Ford Conservatives are now trailing the Liberals, and why it's the private jet matter that seems to be the reason.
6: Going fast and making memories that last. Canada's Wonderland season begins today, and we'll have more on what to expect at the park this year.
9: It's do or die for the Raptors and Cavs in Cleveland tonight. The Jays look for a fourth straight series win, and the Rangers will have to wait a bit longer to find out their opponent in the OHL Finals. Sports at 45.
6: 570 News time now, 7:31. Time for Rogers Xfinity Internet, traffic and weather, together on the ones. Good morning, Jen Tan.
10: 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Looking at your in-town drive, you only got some spotty delays right now on Victoria Street North, though nothing really too heavy there as of the moment. Early morning, usual delays as well on Sportswell Drive and King Street East. The area highways remains looking great, though. Highway 85 from Elmira to Waterloo in both directions, no problems right there. Highway 7 between Kitchener and Guelph, both the east and the westbound lanes are also looking good. Highway 78 remains clear from Kitchener to New Hamburg, and Highway 8 is still moving up to speed as of this time. And moving on to the 401, the westbound lane from Mississauga right on towards Woodstock remains collision free. The eastbound lane of the 401 as well from Woodstock in as you head on towards Mississauga, no major issues there so far. But if you do spot traffic problems, you can call us hands-free at *401. 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And now the latest from 570 weather specialist Denise Andriacci.
11: A frosty start this morning. It's just a cold start to May in general here through southern Ontario. We do have the chance of showers, otherwise a sun cloud mix. And in any terms of wet weather that we have is very light in nature. Tomorrow, a warmer, sunnier day, around 19 degrees, and then measurable rain in the forecast for Tuesday. After that rainfall moves through, we are going to trend cooler through the week and through Mother's Day weekend. Our high for today, near 13.
6: Right now, at the boardwalk in Kitchener, still 0 degrees, but bright sunny skies to start off your Sunday morning. We'll have another check of traffic and weather together in less than 10 minutes. 570 News Time, 7:33.

0: Sunday afternoon may mark an end to the ongoing negotiations between the GRT Workers Union and the Region of Waterloo. The Region of Waterloo representatives and Unifor Local 4304, the union representing most GRT employees, have been at the bargaining table all through the week. The subject of the talks is a new agreement between the two parties, and at times it looked like no deal was going to be struck without a strike. A work stoppage was expected on Friday until a tentative deal was announced at 8 p.m. Thursday night, which will see its vote ratified today. In negotiations, Unifor Local 4304 says, quote, it is working to achieve a fair collective agreement that addresses wages, scheduling, and benefits. And the Region of Waterloo says, quote, it's committed to reaching a deal that's competitive for GRT staff and affordable for residents. Prime Minister Mark Carney has touched down in Armenia this morning. He's set to attend the European Political Community Summit, which will touch on strategic cooperation in politics, security, and infrastructure with European nations. Carney has also planned bilateral discussions with a number of world leaders looking to expand trade and investment with Canada. However, some Canadians are not pleased with the goal of the trip. University of Waterloo International Studies professor Jean-François Rattel says it's disappointing that Carney's visit doesn't seem to be aimed at continuing Canada's years of advocacy for peace and democracy in Armenia. Support for the Ford government is coming in for a rough landing, while a new poll also shows more people than ever are on board for the leaderless Liberals. 570's Queen's Park reporter Richard Southern joins us with more.
1: Liaison Strategies have the Grits at 38% support in Ontario, behind Doug Ford's PCs at 36. It's the first time Doug Ford has seen his party trail in the polls since he's been the party leader. The reason, according to pollster David Valentin, is clear. It's the private jet fiasco.
2: We're pretty sure it's the jet. That's been the big mover. You know, a lot of people struggling with grocery prices right now with hydro. And to see the premier be so flippant about spending all this money didn't sit the right way.
1: Valentin says Ford's personal approval rating is also down.
2: Over two-thirds of Ontarians telling us they have a negative view of the premier. More Ontarians telling us this month than last by another 3% that Ontario is moving in the wrong direction. These are really difficult underlying numbers to get away from.
1: If an election were held today, it could be a Liberal minority, even majority, says Valentin. But the next Ontario provincial election could be some 4 years away. Richard Southern, Queen's Park.
0: They are untraceable and can be made at home using a 3D printer. Ghost guns are gaining popularity, and Toronto police cracked down on the issue through an investigation called Project Cluster. 570's Moman Qureshi has more details.
3: This is the latest challenge for Toronto police in their battle to try to keep illegal firearms off city streets. They're now alleging people are able to make the guns in the comfort of their own homes using 3D printers.
4: One of the challenges is you can't trace these through traditional means like you would through firearms bought in a store or smuggled across the border. This has been a relatively new issue that we've started to see. In the last 6 months, we've seized approximately 10 functional 3D printed and about 16 3D printed frames.
3: Inspector Steve Matthews says they launched Project Cluster last November, which led to the arrest of 28-year-old Brian Narciso, who's facing several charges, including possession of computer data, alleging he paid for a computer program that allowed him to print the 3D guns.
4: Crime's always evolving, and we're trying to keep up and in some cases stay ahead with it.
3: At police headquarters, I'm Omen Qureshi.
0: 570 News Time, now 7:36. With gas prices so high, people are looking for ways to save on their fuel economy. David Underkoffler with Car Gurus Canada says accelerating and braking smoothly is one of the easiest ways to save on gas, and he suggests using cruise control when you can.
5: It just keeps your car at a steady pace. You may not notice it when you are driving without cruise control, but your foot, you know, is moving up and down on the gas pedal a little bit. That can use more gas than maybe some drivers realize. So you throw it at cruise control, keeps everything steady.
0: Underkoffler also says taking extra weight out of your car, like ski and bike racks, will also help with your fuel consumption. And it's a sure sign that warmer weather is on the way, eventually. Canada's Wonderland opens for the season today. 570's Moman Qureshi is getting a preview of all the new rides, shows, and food you can expect.
3: It's a literal sound of summer.
6: Being here at the park and hearing the roller coasters going again.
3: Wonderland opening its turnstiles for the season today. Grace Peacock with Wonderland telling me this is

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4: 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Roger McKnight of Enpro predicts the price will not change at midnight. It will hold at $1.85.9 a liter at most stations. Coming up in 60, traffic and weather. 570 News Time is 7:40.

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4: 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Time for Rogers Xfinity Internet, traffic and weather together on the ones. Here's Jen Tan.
5: Thanks, Marshall. 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For your in-town drive at this time, majority of the roads within the region are looking clear and smooth. We can only see a few spotty delays on Victoria Street North, though nothing really too bad at all. Usual delays as well on Sportswell Drive and King Street East at this time. The area highways remains looking clear. Highway 85, no problems on Highway 7, 7, 8, and also Highway 8 looking great right there. And at the 401, the westbound lane from Mississauga right on to Woodstock remains looking good. And so is the eastbound of the 401 from Woodstock and on towards Mississauga for those who are heading to Toronto this Sunday morning. But if you do spot traffic problems, you're welcome to call us hands-free at Star 401. Gold markets are at record highs. 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And now the latest from 570 weather specialist Denise Andrianchi.
6: Varying amounts of sun and cloud with the chance of showers today. 13, 14 degrees for an afternoon high, so not that far off of seasonal. It's just really cold this morning. Sunny and warm tomorrow near 19 and then 15 with steady rain on Tuesday. It's going to be a pretty unsettled day on Tuesday. And then while we have a chance of showers really the rest of the week beyond that, the focus will be on these temperatures because they are struggling heading into and throughout the Mother's Day weekend. We are cool and below seasonal. Our high today, 13.
4: And outside our studio at the Boardwalk in Kitchener, currently 0 degrees, but a bright sunny sky to start your Sunday morning. We'll have another check of traffic and weather together in less than 10 minutes. Well, the Toronto Raptors will look to do something that they've never done tonight, win a playoff game in Cleveland to keep their postseason alive. They take on the Cavaliers tonight in a winner-take-all game 7 of the first round. One thing that's still not known, though, will Brandon Ingram play? Ingram was ruled out for Game 6 due to right heel inflammation and was spotted in a walking boot post-game. The star forward had re-aggravated the injury in the second quarter of Game 5. Tip-off for the pivotal Game 7 goes tonight from Cleveland at 7:30. And Ontario Premier Doug Ford was in Michigan on Saturday to receive an honorary degree from Saginaw Valley State University. Ford delivered a commencement speech that touched on Canada's ongoing trade dispute with the U.S. He hailed, quote, more than 200 years of cooperation between Canada and the U.S., end quote, while talking about the years he spent living and working in the U.S., which helped to build his family's printing company. Ford received a Doctor of Humane Letters degree. Coming up in 60 seconds, sports and some of your top headlines. 570 News Time, 7:43.
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4: It's 0 degrees with sunny skies at the Boardwalk in Kitchener. I'm Marshall Crocker. Here's what's making news right now. A new tentative deal to be ratified today between the GRT workers and the region of Waterloo, likely avoiding the full strike many bus riders once feared. And Mark Carney heads to a European political summit in Armenia today, but some criticize the implications of what his

0: attendance says to the nation. Coming up after sports, we'll take a look back at some of the moments from the Mike Farwell Show this week. But first, 570 News time is 7:45, which means it's time for sports. Here's Luke Shields.
1: The Blue Jays continued their four-game weekend series with the Twins in Minnesota on Saturday. Dylan Cease got the start for the Jays. He went seven innings, allowing three earned runs while striking out seven, and the Jays' offense erupted in the top of the eighth, plating eight runs in the frame to power them to the 11-4 win. They'll go for the series victory in the finale this afternoon at 12:45 on Sportsnet 1 and 590 The Fan. To hockey, where the second round of the Stanley Cup playoffs got underway Saturday as the Carolina Hurricanes played host to the Philadelphia Flyers. The Canes got off to a fast start. They got goals from Logan Stankoven and Jackson Blake in the first to give them a 2-0 lead before Stankoven potted his second of the game in the third to ice it as Carolina takes game one 3-0. In Maple Leafs news, Sportsnet's Elliot Friedman reporting the team is preparing to hire John Chyka and Matt Sundin to lead their hockey operations department, with a press conference to announce the news potentially coming as soon as tomorrow. On the hardwood, the spotlight of the NBA playoffs shined solely on the city of Boston on Saturday as the Celtics took on the Philadelphia 76ers in game seven. Boston was without star forward Jason Tatum due to injury, and the Sixers took advantage. They come back from a 3-1 series deficit to punch their ticket to the second round with a 109-100 win. In Saturday soccer action, Toronto FC played host to the San Jose Earthquakes for their eighth of nine straight matches at home. The game featured a pair of early goals as TFC got on the board first in the second minute before the Earthquakes tied it up just 11 minutes later, and that was all for the offense as this one ends in a 1-1 draw. And in the Canadian Premier League, Forge FC extends their unbeaten streak to five with a 3-1 win over the Wanderers in Halifax. Sports at 15 and 45, past every hour or anytime at sportsnet.ca.
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7: I'm Matt Hutchison with some highlights from the Mike Farwell Show this week. To kick off the week, Prime Minister Mark Carney announced the creation of the nation's first sovereign wealth fund. Carney called the Canada Strong Fund a national savings and investment account that will allow Canada to better support the construction of nation-building projects. Mike had Elena Montaguer, senior advisor at Strategy Corps, on the show. Mike, like many Canadians, had some questions about the fund.
8: The $25 billion in funding that we are going to seed this sovereign wealth fund with, for lack of a better phrase. I didn't know that we had that $25 billion.
9: Great question. Right now, essentially, again, without details, our assumption is this is coming from general revenues, which means it's coming from the government budget, which, as a government already in deficit, it means it's being debt financed fundamentally. Now, having said that, latest sort of discussions right now that are emerging around this is that the federal government is also contemplating trying to monetize some federal assets in order to also contribute.
7: Meantime, the back and forth over where, when, and what type of housing developments are needed in the region continues. Mike had a conversation with Kitchener Ward 8 Councillor Margaret Johnston, who's picking up the fight of Westmount residents who want the neighborhood given a heritage designation to limit development.
10: Westmount is the first neighborhood that stands today as Canada's first suburb, and it was noted in 1924 as Canada's first detached private residential district. And that was established when Kitchener adopted its first comprehensive city plan. And this is why people really want to have this recognized, and they should. I am on side with the residents that are looking at keeping things, the same as what they are.
7: And finally, a petition has been created on the House of Commons website calling for April 19th to be designated National Butter Tart Day. If Mike Farwell is passionate about something other than his family or the Kitchener Rangers, it's butter tarts. Mike spoke to John Meisner, an advocate for National Butter Tart Day.
0: what

0: kind of got this whole petition going was I was thinking to myself, if you're new to Canada or you're visiting Canada from another country and you hear all of us Canadians raving about butter tarts and then you go and try something that makes you want to spit it out on the plate, you're going to think we're crazy. You're going to think we've lost our minds, that this is our national dessert. And so that took me down a road of finding out more about the origin stories of the butter tart, who Mary McLeod was. Certainly, my family has been in Canada for 200 years, so I started digging into the pioneering history.
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7: 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Beginning with another road closure reminder, University Avenue West and Herb Street West in Waterloo will be partially closed for some site servicing starting tomorrow Monday, May 4th at 7 a.m. until May 8th at 5:30 p.m. Two-way traffic and pedestrian traffic will be maintained around the work zone with flagging operations, so expect some delays there. For your in-town drive right now, just some usual delays on Sports World Drive and King Street East. And if you spotted delays on Victoria Street North, though not looking too bad at all as of this time. The area highways are all moving up to speed. Highway 85, no problems on Highway 7, 78, and also Highway 8. And moving on to the 401. And moving on to the 401, no significant delay so far on the westbound lane from Mississauga right on to Woodstock. The eastbound lane of the 401 from Woodstock and on towards Mississauga remains collision-free as well. But if you do spot traffic problems, you can call us hands-free at *401. 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And now the latest from 570 weather specialist Denise Sandriacci.
8: 13 is the high today. It is cooler and below seasonal, but warmer than yesterday. And we do have some frosty conditions this morning across the region. Tomorrow will be a really nice day. Highs near 19 with some sun, and then rainy and near seasonal on Tuesday. The rest of the week beyond that will be cooler. Our daytime high today, near 13.
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1: I'm Richard Detman. Shell is acquiring Canadian oil and gas producer ARC Resources in its biggest deal in more than a decade, $13.6 billion U.S. Canadian governments and industry are cheered by the energy giant's optimism about Canada. Shell CEO Wael Sawan spoke with Bloomberg News.
2: We had been looking at ARC for over 2 years. I've particularly been attracted to multiple elements of ARC. I mean, first and foremost, this is a liquid-rich play, high-quality resource, low-cost, long-duration, in a terrific basin like the Montney Basin with low-carbon intensity molecules. And so we like that piece of it. We like the synergies, the adjacency to our own assets and the integration into LNG Canada, our LNG project in Canada there. And then thirdly, we really like the people. We like the culture that they had developed over 30 years. And so this well predated the crisis, but of course, always helpful to be able to have a diverse source of supply to meet the growing energy demands around the world.
1: ARC's low-cost shale gas and liquid hydrocarbon production complement Shell's existing operations in Canada. London-based Shell is the lead partner and operator of LNG Canada, which operates an export terminal in Kitimat, BC. Sawan says the acquisition of ARC establishes Canada as a heartland for Shell. The deal reinforces Shell's move to refocus on its core oil and gas business as a way to increase returns to investors. At the Business Center, I'm Richard Detman.
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12: Good morning. It is Sunday, March the 3rd. I'm Marshall Crocker. Here's what's making news this hour. Grand River Transit will likely

0: continue without interruption this week as the GRT Workers Union votes today to ratify a new agreement between themselves and the region. Prime Minister Mark Carney attends a European political summit in Armenia today for the first time since Justin Trudeau did so in 2018.
1: Head-turning poll numbers out of Queen's Park. The leaderless Liberals now leading Doug Ford and the Conservatives. And it's the private jet fiasco that's to blame.
2: A lot of people disappointed in the Premier's apology.
0: It's rides, treats, and spectacular feats once again. Canada's Wonderland reopens for their season this morning. We'll have more on their new additions.
3: It all comes down to this. Raptors-Cavs Game 7 goes tonight. The Jays continue to heat up, and the Colts force Game 7. Sports at 15.
0: 570 News Time, 8:01. Time for Rogers Xfinity Internet, traffic and weather together on the ones. Good morning, Jen Tan.
4: 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Starting off with your in-town drive on this cloudy Sunday morning, we do see some slowdowns at the intersection of University Avenue East and Bridge Street West in Waterloo, and some spotted delays as well on Weber Street North, though not looking too bad at all at this time. We don't see any major issues so far or delays on area highways 85, 7, 78, and also Highway 8. They're all moving up to speed. And looking at the 401, the westbound lane from Mississauga right onto Woodstock remains looking clear. Same situation on the eastbound lane of the 401 from Woodstock and on towards Mississauga. But if you do spot traffic problems, you can call us hands-free at *401. 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And now the latest from 570 weather specialist Denise Andrianchi.
5: A cool morning again across the region. It's been a very, very chilly start to May here for Kitchener. Our afternoon high today is near 13 degrees. We will have sun and cloud to start the day, but we are seeing the chance of some showers sort of on and off, and especially again later this evening and overnight. Some sunshine tomorrow and a warm day sandwiched between cooler weather. It's the warmest day of the week tomorrow with a high near 19, and then rainy and near 15 for Tuesday. Today's high, 13 degrees.
0: And if you're cheering for warm weather this morning, good news, we're up to 4 degrees with bright sunny skies at the boardwalk in Kitchener. We'll have another check of traffic and weather together for you in less than 10 minutes. 570 News Time, 8:02. The region of Waterloo looks to have avoided a Grand River Transit service stoppage this week. Sunday afternoon, we'll see the ratification vote of a new agreement between the region of Waterloo and Unifor Local 4304. 4304 is the union which represents GRT employees, including those operating GRT buses and Mobility Plus services, but not the Ion Light Rail System employees. Earlier in the week, accessibility advocates and local students expressed concern around the implication of a work stoppage should no agreement be reached. Luckily, prior to a full workers' strike originally expected for May 1st, a tentative deal was reached on Thursday evening, now pending ratification today. Unifor Local 4304 represents roughly 850 GRT workers. A male has been arrested in Waterloo following multiple incidents involving a weapon. At roughly 2:30 p.m. Saturday, police responded to reports that a male had pulled a firearm at a drive-thru location at Herb Street West. A later investigation found the suspect had approached the driver of a vehicle while brandishing the firearm, then demanded the driver exit that vehicle. The suspect fled the scene, but officers were able to locate the suspect and arrest him, confiscating what was found to be a replica firearm. Due to the investigation, the 36-year-old has been charged with 6 offenses, including possession of a weapon for dangerous purpose and robbery with a firearm. No physical injuries were reported, and anybody with more info should contact local police or Waterloo Crime Stoppers. Prime Minister Mark Carney and Foreign Affairs Minister Anita Anand, arrived in Armenia today. This weekend's visit comes as Canada works to build trade ties with countries such as Turkey, where Carney is expected to visit for the NATO summit in July. Anand and others took part in events marking the Armenian genocide ahead of the trip. Armenian genocide is a term rejected specifically by the Turkish government. And the provincial Liberals have been waiting in the wings for a moment like this. Doug Ford's PCs are descending in popularity, according to a new poll, and it has to do with the whole private jet fiasco. 570's Queen's Park reporter Richard Southern has more.
1: Doug Ford and his conservatives are no longer leading in the polls. It's the first time we've seen that in more than 8 years. It's the leaderless Liberals now ahead. According to a new Liaison Strategies poll out today, it has the Grits in the lead with 38% support, behind the PCs now at 36. The reason is clear. According to pollster David Valentin, it's Doug Ford's decision to buy and then quickly sell a $30 million private jet.
2: You know, a lot of people struggling with grocery prices right now with hydro. And to see the premier be so flippant about spending all this money didn't sit the right way.
1: David, if an election were held today, what would we be looking at?
2: I think right now it would be a Liberal minority or even potentially a Liberal majority, depending on how some of the NDP incumbents were able to hold up.
1: The poll has the PCs trailing even in the 905, though there are as many as 4 years to go until the next election. Richard Southern, Queen's Park.
0: Toronto police are raising awareness about ghost guns following a months-long investigation into the manufacturing and trafficking of these homemade firearms. 570's Momin Qureshi reports.
6: Toronto police say a new challenge has emerged in the battle to try to keep illegal firearms off city streets. People making them in their own homes using a 3D printer.
7: These are not theoretical concerns. These are real-life firearms being used in our communities.
6: Inspector Stephen Matthews says it takes about 6 hours to make each ghost gun, and it's as deadly as the real thing.
7: They function just as a traditional handgun would work. So you have the 3D printed frames, and then you have other components that are purchased, and when combined, you get a fully functioning firearm.
6: 28-year-old Brian Narciso is now facing several charges in connection with Project Cluster, which was launched last fall, including a new offense under Canadian law, possession of computer data for the purpose of manufacturing or trafficking firearms.
8: That's significant. It reflects how policing and the law are adapting to an evolving threat.
6: At police headquarters, I'm Omen Qureshi.
0: 570 News Time, 8:06. Experts say there are ways you can improve your fuel consumption to help you save money when you drive. David Underkoffler with Car Gurus Canada says driving smoothly will help you save on gas.
9: One of the biggest uses of gas in a vehicle is when you are accelerating. So if you can kind of lighten up a little bit, that's one of the easiest ways to save on gas for sure.
0: Underkoffler says using cruise control when possible, making sure your tires are at the proper PSI, and using your air conditioning instead of rolling your windows down when you're on the highway will also help save you money. It's a day many kids, teens, and adults have circled on their calendar. Canada's Wonderland opens to the public once again today. 570's Momin Qureshi has a preview.
6: Roller coaster lovers, funnel cake devourers, and thrill seekers can all rejoice. Grace Peacock with Canada's Wonderland tells me they are open for the season.
10: We're excited about the season. We've got a lot going on.
6: She says this year there are 3 new shows, plus an old classic coaster, Flight Deck, formerly Top Gun, is getting a full makeover and new name, the Daredeviler.
10: We hope everybody can come and try it out, and maybe they'll be rediscovering this classic as a favorite.
6: There will also be new food options.
10: Ruben Barbecue is a new event this year that you can try out. 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
6: This year, the park has a new chaperone policy for kids under the age of 15.
10: If the kids want to come with their friends and hang out all day, they're certainly welcome to before 4 o'clock, but as of that hour, they're going to need to have a chaperone with them.
6: You can find more details at sixflags.com. I'm Omen Qureshi.
0: And if you're looking for something to do for a great cause this morning, Kitchener-Waterloo is coming together this morning to support the mental health of kids throughout the region. That's thanks to Kids Help Phone's BMO Walk So Kids Can Talk event, an annual charity walk to raise their $4 million for mental health resources. KHP says we're in an important time for mental health, as they say they observed a 43% increase in suicide-related interactions among kids 12 and under compared to the previous year. They say the need for more support for mental health services remains high throughout Canada, as KHP supported more than 1.6 million interactions with youth last year. The walk today is welcome to members of the public of all ages and will start near Waterloo Region Museum and Dune Heritage Village. The address is 10 Huron Road, and registration will open at 8:30 this morning, with the walk itself at 10. Coming up in 60 seconds, check of gas prices, 570 News Time, 8:08.
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12: Rosendale Farms and Waterloo Crop Services remind drivers that farmers are sharing our county roads while moving farm equipment and preparing for the planting season. Many highway accidents involving farm vehicles are rear-end collisions, so motorists should be on the lookout for the bright triangular vehicle sign mounted on slow-moving vehicles and adjust their speed and stopping distance accordingly. 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
13: On April 15th, around 9 p.m., police officers responded to the area of Thaler Avenue in Kitchener following reports of a vehicle that was set on fire. Police learned that a male was observed leaving the area on foot after setting the vehicle on fire. The identity of the male is currently unknown. Police have confirmed that the vehicle involved had been reported stolen. No physical injuries were reported as a result.
14: Crime Stoppers pays cash and does not subscribe to Call Display. 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

0: Roger McKnight of Enpro predicts the price will not change at midnight. It will hold at $1.85.9 a liter at most stations. Coming up in 60, traffic and weather together, 570 News Time, 810.
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3: 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Liberal Prime Minister Mark Carney responded to questions.
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0: 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Time for Rogers Xfinity Internet, traffic and weather together on the ones. Here's Jen Tan.
6: Thanks, Marshall. 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Beginning with a road closure reminder once again, Sports World Drive from Highway 8 South off to Sports World Drive South to Sports World Crossing Road in Kitchener will have its lane reduced for some utility work starting tomorrow, Monday, May 4th at 7 a.m. to July 31st at 6 p.m. Two-way traffic and pedestrian traffic will be maintained around the work zone, so expect some delays within the area. For your in-town drive right now, only a bit of slowdowns at the intersection of University Avenue East and Bridge Street West in Waterloo, though nothing really too heavy right there. Also, a few spotted delays on Weber Street North. Your area highways remains looking great. We don't see any significant issues on highways 85, also highway 7, 7, 8, and so was highway 8. And at the 401, the westbound lane, if you're coming from Mississauga driving right onto Woodstock, all is clear so far.

0: 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And now the latest from 570 weather specialist Denise Andrianchi.
1: Waking up to frost advisories again. It has been a very chilly first weekend of May, but we're warmer this afternoon than yesterday with a high around 13, 14 degrees. Sunny breaks, but also a few showers at times. Warmer tomorrow and pretty sunny through the day as well. A high around 19, but then steady rain moves in for Tuesday and the rest of the week will trend cooler. Our high for today, 13.
2: And outside our studio at the Boardwalk here in Kitchener, up to 4 degrees with partly cloudy skies. We'll have another check of traffic and weather together for you in less than 10 minutes. Real estate sector watchers say retirees are putting plans to downsize on hold. A RE/MAX Canada survey says only 16% of people aged 65 and older plan to move to a smaller home over the next decade, while 57% intend to stay put. Toronto broker Tim Siriano says many retirees can't find smaller housing that's suitable.
3: You know, it's a lifestyle choice for people to move from a larger home into a space that is, you know, accommodates them to downsize. But when they're building, you know, 450 and 550 square foot condos, those weren't really the solution for what we needed.
2: Broader economic factors are also playing a role, with home prices having fallen over the past year. Coming up in 60 seconds, more top headlines and sports. 570 News Time, 8:14.
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2: It's 4 degrees and sunny at the Boardwalk in Kitchener. I'm Marshall Crocker. Here's what's making news right now. A ratification vote on an agreement from Thursday takes place for many GRT workers today as their union negotiates a new deal with the region. And Prime Minister Mark Carney in Armenia today for a summit with European leaders, but some here fear his attendance could imply certain stances to some European nations. Coming up after sports, we'll take a look back at some of the top moments from the Mike Farwell Show this past week. Five 570 News Time, now 8:15. Now time for sports. Here's Asher Roth.
9: Well, nobody thought they'd make it this far, and now the Toronto Raptors have a chance to stick it to the doubters and make it to the second round as Game 7 goes tonight against the Cavaliers. To get there, they'll need to win their first ever playoff game in Cleveland. Brendan Ingram will be a game-time decision as he battles heel inflammation. Sportsnet 1 will have this game. Pre-game coverage starts at 7, tip-offs at 7:30. Last night, the Sixers shocked the Celtics, taking Game 7 in Boston, 109-100. Joel Embiid had 34 points and 12 rebounds. Tyrese Maxey had a double-double of his own. The Blue Jays used an 8-run eighth inning to pound the Twins 11-4. Kazuma Okamoto hit his third homer in two games, while Maestro, Lenin Sosa, and Brandon Valenzuela went deep as well. The series wraps this afternoon with a 12:45 first pitch. You can listen here on 570 News Radio. You can also catch the game on Sportsnet. Carolina Hurricanes took Game 1 against the Flyers last night, 3-0 the final. Logan Stankoven scored a pair. Freddie Anderson picked up the shutout. PWHL playoffs. The Ottawa Charge beat the Boston Fleet 3-1 to even up their series at a game apiece. Toronto FC played to a 1-1 draw with San Jose at BMO Field. They're now winless in their last five. And in the OHL playoffs, the Barrie Colts forced Game 7 against Brantford with a 4-3 overtime victory. From the Sports Center, I'm Asher Roth.
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4: I'm Matt Hutchison with some highlights from the Mike Farwell Show this week. To kick off the week, Prime Minister Mark Carney announced the creation of the nation's first sovereign wealth fund. Carney called the Canada Strong Fund a national savings and investment account that will allow Canada to better support the construction of nation-building projects. Mike had Elena Montaguer, senior advisor at Strategy Corps, on the show. Mike, like many Canadians, had some questions about the fund.
5: The $25 billion in funding that we are going to seed this sovereign wealth fund with, for lack of a better phrase. I didn't know that we had that $25 billion.
6: Great question. Right now, essentially, again, without details, our assumption is this is coming from general revenues, which means it's coming from the government budget, which, as a government already in deficit, it means it's being debt financed fundamentally. Now, having said that, latest sort of discussions right now that are emerging around this is that the federal government is also contemplating trying to monetize some federal assets in order to also contribute.
4: Meantime, the back and forth over where, when, and what type of housing developments are needed in the region continues. Mike had a conversation with Kitchener Ward 8 Councillor Margaret Johnston, who's picking up the fight of Westmount residents who want the neighbourhood given a heritage designation to limit development.
7: Westmount is the first neighbourhood that stands today as Canada's first suburb, and it was noted in 1924 as Canada's first detached private residential district. And that was established when Kitchener adopted its first comprehensive city plan. And this is why people really want to have this recognized, and they should. I am on side with the residents that are looking at keeping things, the same as what they are.
4: And finally, a petition has been created on the House of Commons website calling for April 19th to be designated National Butter Tart Day. If Mike Farwell is passionate about something other than his family or the Kitchener Rangers, it's butter tarts. Mike spoke to John Meisner, an advocate for National Butter Tart Day.
8: What kind of got this whole petition going was I was thinking to myself, if you're new to Canada or you're visiting Canada from another country and you hear all of us Canadians raving about butter tarts and then you go and try something that makes you want to spit it out on the plate, you're going to think we're crazy. You're going to think we've lost our minds, that this is our national dessert. And so that took me down a road of finding out more about the origin stories of the butter tart, who Mary McLeod was. Certainly, my family has been in Canada for 200 years, so I started digging into the pioneering history.
4: More segments can be found online at kitchener.citynews.ca, and the Mike Farwell Show can be heard weekdays from 9 a.m. to 1 p.m. here on 570 News Radio.
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11: 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For your in-town drive right now, just some spotty delays on Victoria Street North, though not looking too bad at all. Early morning, usual delays as well on Sports World Drive and King Street East. And a few spotty delays as well on Weber Street North in Waterloo. The area highways remains moving up to speed. Highway 85 looking great. Also Highway 7, 7, 8, and Highway 8. And at the 401, the westbound lane from Mississauga right on towards Stockard.

0: Means looking good. Also, the eastbound lane of the 401 from Woodstock, you know, towards Mississauga, if you're Toronto bound this early Sunday morning. And if you spot traffic problems, you're welcome to call us hands-free at Star 401. 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
1: It's definitely been a cool start to May. Temperatures are

0: A little better than yesterday. We'll climb to a high near 13, 14 degrees, still below seasonal, but moving in the right direction. Sunny breaks and a slight chance of showers as well, especially tonight. Tomorrow, the nicest, warmest day of the week. We have sun through the day, highs around 19, and then steady measurable rain for Tuesday. Beyond that, the rest of the week does look cool heading into the Mother's Day weekend. Our daytime high today, near 13.
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4: 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Deirdre Tyndale, vice president at Crestview Strategy, joined our Newsday panel this week on Now You Know with Rob Snow to break down the reactions.
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3: I'm Chris McCusker. The Screen Break Initiative is a $50 million five-year commitment from Rogers Communications. And Rogers is the parent company of this radio station. But getting your kids away from their screens might be easier said than done. Catherine Martinko is author of Childhood Unplugged, practical advice to get kids off screens and find balance.
4: Many families I talk to are in pretty deep. Their kids are on devices anywhere from, 5 to 9 hours a day. Those are the statistics currently. An average is between 5.5 hours for tweens up to 9 hours for teenagers. So what do you consider that? That is an enormous amount of time that kids are spending on devices, scrolling for fun, and that doesn't include screen time used for schoolwork.
3: And talk about this issue appears to be heating up.
4: Just the mere fact that we are having this conversation on air is a sign that it is entering the mainstream. I've noticed a big shift just in the last 3 years since my book came out, the first one, Childhood Unplugged. When I started talking to people about that project initially while I was writing it, there was sort of this sense that it was a bit of a niche topic. I was obviously raising my kids in a somewhat, digital minimalist environment. They have very limited access to screens, always have while growing up. And people thought that was kind of quirky, kind of unusual. But now it's no longer that. So it absolutely has become more commonplace.
3: A mini documentary called The 5.2 Project is now available at rogers.com/screenbreak to mark Mental Health Awareness Month in May. And with your weekend business report, I'm Chris McCusker.
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13: Good morning. It is Sunday, May the 3rd. I'm Marshall Crocker. Here's what's making news this hour. A vote takes place today to ratify the new agreement between the GRT.

0: police are raising concerns about a rise in ghost guns. They're made using a 3D printer and are untraceable. 570's Moman Qureshi has more details.
1: Trying to keep illegal firearms off city streets is an ongoing battle for Toronto police. They're usually found on the black market or smuggled over the border, but now there's a new wrinkle. People who are making them in the comfort of their own homes using a 3D printer. They're called ghost guns.
2: So you have the 3D printed frames, and then you have other components that are purchased, and when combined, you get a fully functioning firearm.
1: Police launching Project Cluster last fall, which has led to the arrest of 28-year-old Brian Narciso, who is now facing several charges, including one under a new law called possession of computer data, which allowed him to download a program to print out the 3D guns. Police say this is a new frontier.
2: Well, it's an emerging trend, and it's something we're trying to get ahead of in terms of the new crime trends to keep guns off the street.
1: At police headquarters, I'm Omen Qureshi.
0: Well, the price of gas has many of us looking for ways to increase our vehicle's fuel economy. David Underkoffler with Car Gurus Canada says one of the easiest things to do is to keep your driving motion slower.
3: Accelerate a little bit slower. You don't want to jam your foot on the gas pedal. Slow down a little bit slower, right? You don't want to, again, jam your foot on the brake pedal. Just sort of ease into it and ease off of it.
0: He also suggests using cruise control when possible and making sure your tires are at the proper pressure level. Well, it's time to let your thrill seeker out as

0: kids who are 15 or younger need to be with a chaperone who is 21 years or older.
1: Happy thrill seeking. I'm Omen Qureshi.
2: And today sees the annual BMO Walk So Kids Can Talk event in Kitchener-Waterloo, hosted by Kids Help Phone. The event seeks to help raise over $4 million to support youth mental health in Canada. KHP reports there was a 43% increase in suicide-related interactions among children 12 and under at KHP in 2025 compared to 2024. The event fittingly takes place right before next week's Mental Health Awareness Week. Those looking to attend the walk to support the cause should meet this morning at Waterloo Region Museum and Dune Heritage Village. That's at 10 Huron Road. Registrations for the event open. They already opened at 8:30 just a few moments ago, but they're still going until 10 when the walk begins. Coming up in 60 seconds, a check of gas prices, 570 News Time, 8:38.
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2: 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Roger McKnight of Enpro predicts the price will not change at midnight, holding at 185.9 cents a liter at most stations. Coming up in 60, traffic and weather. 570 News Time is 8:40.
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2: 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Traffic and weather together on the ones. Here's Jen Tan.
13: Thank you, Marshall. 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For your in-town drive, expect some delays on University Avenue East at the intersection of King Street North and Waterloo due to a reported collision there. Right now, there's a moderate traffic within the area, so just be mindful of that. Also, there's still some spotty delays on Weaver Street North and Columbia Street West in Waterloo, and some spotty delays as well on Victoria Street North in Kitchener. The area highways remains looking great at this time, though. Highway 85 still moving up to speed. Also, Highway 7, 7, 8, and Highway 8. And looking at the 401, the westbound lane showing no problems as of this time, all the way from Mississauga as you pass the 6s. Here within the region and on to Woodstock, the eastbound lane still looking clear from Woodstock through the region as you pass the 6s all the way there to Mississauga. But if you do spot traffic problems, you can call us hands-free at *401. 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And now the latest from 570 weather specialist Denise Sandrianchi.
14: Varying amounts of sun and cloud with the chance of showers today. 13, 14 degrees for an afternoon high, so not that far off of seasonal. It's just really cold this morning. Sunny and warm tomorrow near 19 and then 15 with steady rain on Tuesday. It's going to be a pretty unsettled day on Tuesday. And then while we have a chance of showers really the rest of the week beyond that, the focus will be on these temperatures because they are struggling heading into and throughout the Mother's Day weekend. We are cool and below seasonal. Our high today, 13.
2: Right now, outside the 570 News Radio studio at the Boardwalk in Kitchener, 4 degrees with partly cloudy.

0: skies. We'll have another check of traffic and weather together for you in less than 10 minutes. A nonprofit is raising concerns that Ottawa's planned changes to food safety laws are prioritizing trade over the health of Canadians.
1: The Liberals said this week they would amend food safety laws to take food security and affordability into account. Mary Lou McDonald with the group Safe Food Matters says the changes could permit higher maximum levels of glyphosate residue in foods from the U.S. Glyphosate is a herbicide used to kill weeds. Meanwhile, Agriculture Union National President Milton Dick argues cutting red tape means cutting protections. Jason White, The Canadian Press.
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0: It's 4 degrees with partly cloudy skies at the boardwalk in Kitchener. I'm Marshall Crocker. Here's what's making news right now. The ratification vote for a new agreement between Waterloo Region and the Grand River Transit Workers Union will take place later today. And Mark Carney visits Armenia today for a European political summit, at which Canada is the only non-European nation in attendance. Coming up after sports, we'll take a look back at some of the top moments and highlights from the Mike Farwell Show this past week. Five 570 News Time is 8:45. That's when we send it to sports. Here's Asher Roth.
5: Well, it seemed like everyone counted the Raptors out when they went down 2-0 against the Cavs, and then again when they blew a big lead in Game 6. But the Dinos have a chance to prove everyone wrong when they take on the Cavs in Game 7 tonight. Brendan Ingram will be a game-time decision as he deals with heel inflammation. Tip-off is at 7:30. You can watch it on Sportsnet 1. In the NBA playoffs last night, the Celtics were clearly missing Jason Tatum as they collapsed down the stretch and dropped Game 7 against the 7th-seeded Sixers, 109-100. Joel Embiid and Tyrese Maxey both had double-doubles for Philly, who will play the Knicks in the second round. On the diamond, the Blue Jays got 7 strong innings from Dylan Cease and hit 4 home runs. They beat the Twins 11-4. Series wraps up this afternoon at Target Field with Trey Savage on the mound against Joe Ryan. First pitch flies at 12:45. You can watch on Sportsnet and you can listen here on 570 News Radio. Stanley Cup playoffs. Freddie Anderson stopped all 19 shots he faced and Logan Stankoven scored twice as the Hurricanes opened their series against the Flyers with a 3-0 victory. Tonight it's Game 7 between the Habs and the Lightning. It's at 6 o'clock on Sportsnet. On the pitch, Toronto FC played to a 1-1 draw with San Jose at BMO Field. And in the OHL playoffs, the Barrie Colts beat the Brantford Bulldogs 4-3 in overtime, forcing a Game 7 tomorrow night. From the Sports Center, I'm Asher Roth.
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10: I'm Matt Hutchison with some highlights from the Mike Farwell Show this week. To kick off the week, Prime Minister Mark Carney announced the creation of the nation's first sovereign wealth fund.

0: Carney called the Canada Strong Fund a national savings and investment account that will allow Canada to better support the construction of nation-building projects. Mike had Elena Montaguer, senior advisor at Strategy Corps, on the show. Mike, like many Canadians, had some questions about the fund.
1: The $25 billion in funding that we are going to seed this sovereign wealth fund with, for lack of a better phrase, I didn't know that we had that $25 billion.
2: Great question. Right now, essentially, again, without details, our assumption is this is coming from general revenues, which means it's coming from the government budget, which, as a government already in deficit, it means it's being debt financed fundamentally. Now, having said that, latest sort of discussions right now that are emerging around this is that the federal government is also contemplating trying to monetize some federal assets in order to also contribute.
0: Meantime, the back and forth over where, when, and what type of housing developments are needed in the region continues. Mike had a conversation with Kitchener Ward 8 Councillor Margaret Johnston, who's picking up the fight of Westmount residents who want the neighborhood given a heritage designation to limit development.
3: Westmount is the first neighborhood that stands today as Canada's first suburb, and it was noted in 1924 as Canada's first detached private residential district. And that was established when Kitchener adopted its first comprehensive city plan. And this is why people really want to have this recognized, and they should. I am on side with the residents that are looking at keeping things, you know, the same as what they are.
0: And finally, a petition has been created on the House of Commons website calling for April 19th to be designated National Butter Tart Day. If Mike Farwell is passionate about something other than his family or the Kitchener Rangers, it's butter tarts. Mike spoke to John Meisner, an advocate for National Butter Tart Day.
4: What kind of got this whole petition going was I was thinking to myself, if you're new to Canada or you're visiting Canada from another country and you hear all of us Canadians raving about butter tarts and then you go and try something that makes you want to spit it out on the plate, you're going to think we're crazy. You're going to think we've lost our minds, that this is our national dessert. And so that took me down a road of finding out more about the origin stories of the butter tart, who Mary McLeod was. Certainly, my family has been in Canada for 200 years, so I started digging into the pioneering history.
0: More segments can be found online at kitchener.citynews.ca, and the Mike Farwell Show can be heard weekdays from 9 a.m. to 1 p.m. here on 570 News Radio.
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7: 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Beginning where the road closure reminder, Cedar Street and

Moore Street in Cambridge will be closed for some road reconstruction beginning tomorrow, Monday, May 4th at 7 a.m. until May 8th at 5 p.m. It will be closed too through traffic, but open to businesses and residences. Pedestrian traffic will also be maintained around the work zone. Commuters are advised to look for possible alternate routes, Grand Avenue Street, Fraser Street, and St. Andrew Street. For your in-town drive, we can still see some delays on University Avenue East at intersection of King Street North in Waterloo. The reported crashed vehicle is still present within the area, and there's still some added traffic there, so just be mindful of that. No major slowdowns on your area highways at this time, though. Highway 85 still looking great, Highway 7, 7, 8, and also Highway 8. And at the 401, the westbound lane from Mississauga right on to Woodstock still looking smooth. The eastbound lane of the 401 from Woodstock and on towards Mississauga remains collision-free as well. But if you do spot traffic,

0: 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And now the latest from 570 weather specialist Denise Sanjianchi.
1: 13 is the high today. It is cooler and below seasonal, but warmer than yesterday. And we do have some frosty conditions this morning across the region. Tomorrow will be a really nice day. Highs near 19 with some sun, and then rainy and near seasonal on Tuesday. The rest of the week beyond that will be cooler. Our daytime high today, near 13.
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14: I'm Chris McCusker. The Screen Break Initiative is a $50 million five-year commitment from Rogers Communications. And Rogers is the parent company of this radio station. But getting your kids away from their screens might be easier said than done. Catherine Martinko is author of Childhood Unplugged, practical advice to get kids off screens and find balance.
15: Many families I talk to are in pretty deep. Their kids are on devices anywhere from, 5 to 9 hours a day. Those are the statistics currently. An average is between 5.5 hours for tweens up to 9 hours for teenagers. So when you consider that, that is an enormous amount of time that kids are spending on devices, scrolling for fun, and that doesn't include screen time used for schoolwork.
14: And talk about this issue appears to be heating up.
15: 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I've noticed a big shift just in the last 3 years since my book came out, the first one, Childhood Unplugged. When I started talking to people about that project initially while I was writing it, there was sort of the sense that it was a bit of a niche topic. I was obviously raising my kids in a somewhat, digital minimalist environment. They have very limited access to screens, always have while growing up. And people thought that was kind of quirky, kind of unusual. But now it's no longer that. So it absolutely has become more commonplace.
14: A mini documentary called The 5.2 Project is now available at rogers.com/screenbreak
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9: Good morning. It is Sunday, May the 3rd. I'm Marshall Crocker. Here's what's making news this hour. The negotiations between the GRT Workers Union and Region of Waterloo may be over without need for a service stoppage. They'll vote to ratify a new agreement this afternoon. Prime Minister Carney heads to Armenia today to represent Canada at a European summit, but some Canadians don't like the message his presence there sends.
10: Shocking polling numbers out of Queen's Park.
11: First time we've seen this ever.
10: How the Doug Ford Conservatives are now trailing the Liberals, and why it's the private jet matter that seems to be the reason.
9: Well, you can go fast and make memories that last. Canada's Wonderland season begins today, and we'll have more on what to expect at the park this year.
12: It all comes down to this. Raptors-Cavs Game 7 goes tonight. The Jays continue to heat up, and the Colts force Game 7. Sports at 15.
9: 570 News time is 9:01. 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
13: 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Looking at your in-town drive, expect moderate delays on University Avenue East at the intersection of King Street North and Waterloo due to that reported crash within that area. So just be mindful once you drive along that stretch. Columbia Street West also looking a bit slow at this time. While your area highways remains moving up to speed, Highway 85, Highway 7, no problems on Highway 7, 8, and so was Highway 8. And looking at the 401, the westbound lane from Mississauga right on to Woodstock remains looking clear and collision-free. We do have the same situation right now on the eastbound lane of the 401 from Woodstock in as you head on towards Mississauga. But if you do spot traffic problems, you're welcome to call us hands-free at star 401. Did you know that you can improve mental health in the workplace while receiving rebates for mental health initiatives? 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Now the latest from 570 weather specialist Denise Andrianchi.
14: A cool morning again across the region. It's been a very, very chilly start to May here for Kitchener. Our afternoon high today is near 13 degrees. We will have sun and cloud to start the day, but we are seeing the chance of some showers sort of on and off, and especially again later this evening and overnight. Some sunshine tomorrow and a warm day sandwiched between cooler weather. It's the warmest day of the week tomorrow with a high near 19 and then rainy and near 15 for Tuesday. Today's high, 13 degrees.
9: We're now up to 6 degrees, but mostly cloudy here at the Boardwalk in Kitchener. We'll have another check of traffic and weather together for you in less than 10 minutes. 570 News Time, 9:02. Sunday afternoon may mark an end to the ongoing negotiations between the GRT Workers Union and the Region of Waterloo. The Region of Waterloo

0: Representatives and Unifor Local 4304, the union representing most GRT employees, have been at the bargaining table all week. The subject of the talks is a new agreement between the two parties, and at times it looked like no deal was to be struck without a strike. A work stoppage was expected on Friday until a tentative deal was announced at 8 p.m. Thursday evening, which will see its vote ratified today. In negotiations, Unifor Local 4304 says it is working to achieve a fair collective agreement that addresses wages, scheduling, and benefits, and the region of Waterloo says it's committed to reaching a deal that's competitive for GRT staff and affordable for all residents. A scary scene at a drive-thru has resulted in the arrest of a 36-year-old in Waterloo. Around 2:30 p.m. on Saturday, authorities received a report of a male with a firearm at a restaurant's drive-thru at Herb Street West. Reportedly, the suspect had approached a driver in the drive-thru, pointed their firearm at the victim, and threatened them to exit their vehicle. The victim reportedly did not relinquish their vehicle, and the suspect fled before being caught and arrested by police. The 36-year-old male is charged with six offenses, including attempted theft of a vehicle, possession of a weapon contrary to probation order. No physical injuries were reported, and anybody with information should contact local police or Waterloo Crime Stoppers. Multiple suspects are currently being investigated after a person-to-person robbery in Waterloo. Saturday night around 10:40 p.m., authorities responded to reports of a disturbance at the Northfield East and Bridge West Plaza. An investigation found that the victim had arranged a meeting to sell an item listed on a buy-and-sell website. During that exchange, a suspect stole the item and fled before meeting with other waiting suspects before they all fled the scene. The investigation into that situation is still ongoing. Waterloo Police would like to remind you there are three buy-and-sell exchange zones in Waterloo Region, all located in the parking lots of police facilities. Members of the public are encouraged to utilize these zones for peace of mind when finalizing online transactions. Support for the Ford government is coming in for a rough landing, while a new poll shows that more people are on board for the leaderless Liberals. 570's Queen's Park reporter Richard Southern joins us with more.
1: Liaison Strategies have the Grits at 38% support in Ontario, behind Doug Ford's PCs at 36. It's the first time Doug Ford has seen his party trail in the polls since he's been the party leader. The reason, according to pollster David Valentin, is clear. It's the private jet fiasco.
2: We're pretty sure it's the jet. That's been the big mover. You know, a lot of people struggling with grocery prices right now with hydro. And to see the premier be so flippant about spending all this money didn't sit the right way.
1: Valentin says Ford's personal approval rating is also down.
2: Over two-thirds of Ontarians telling us they have a negative view of the premier. More Ontarians telling us this month than last by another 3% that Ontario is moving in the wrong direction. These are really difficult underlying numbers to get away from.
1: If an election were held today, it could be a Liberal minority, even majority, says Valentin. But the next Ontario provincial election could be some 4 years away. Richard Southern, Queen's Park.
0: Prime Minister Mark Carney has touched down in Armenia this morning. He's set to attend the European Political Community Summit, which will touch on strategic cooperation in politics, security, and infrastructure throughout Europe. Carney has also planned bilateral discussions with a number of world leaders looking to expand trade and investment. However, some Canadians are not pleased with the goals of this trip. University of Ottawa International Studies professor Jean-François Rattel says it's disappointing Carney's visit doesn't seem to be aimed at continuing Canada's years of advocacy for peace and democracy in Armenia. Well, with gas prices so high, people are looking for ways to save on their fuel economy. David Underkoffler with Car Gurus Canada says accelerating and braking smoothly is one of the easiest ways to save on gas, and he suggests using cruise control when possible.
3: It just keeps your car at a steady pace. You may not notice it when you are driving without cruise control, but your foot, you know, is moving up and down on the gas pedal a little bit. That can use more gas than maybe some drivers realize. So you throw it at cruise control, keeps everything steady.
0: He also says taking extra weight out of your car, like ski and bike racks, will also help with your fuel consumption. And it's a sure sign that warmer weather is on the way, eventually. Canada's Wonderland opens for the season today. 570's Bowman Qureshi is getting a preview of all the new rides, shows, and food.
4: It's a literal sound of summer.
5: Being here at the park and hearing the roller coasters going again.
4: Wonderland opening its turnstiles for the season today. Grace Peacock with Wonderland telling me this is the first full season for the new inversion launch coaster, Alpine Fury.
5: The word that people keep using to describe this coaster is intense.
4: While a classic coaster, Flight Deck, formerly Top Gun, is getting a makeover.
5: So it's going to be a whole new ride. We're giving it a paint job and a fresh new theme to fit the area where it is, which is Grand World Expo. It's called the Daredeviler.
4: There's also three new shows.
5: Retrospect, which is a musical taking place at International Showplace. King's Banquet, our new Cirque performance. And Watchtower is a stunt dive show.
4: The park is open Thursday to Sunday and then every day starting May 14th. I'm Omen Qureshi.
0: Well, what's better than getting out and using your steps to support kids' mental health? That's exactly the goal of today's Kids Help Phone BMO.

0: Walk So Kids Can Talk event in Kitchener-Waterloo. KHP interacted with youth more than 3.7 million times via phone, text, social media, and digital resources last year. They reiterate the need for aiding further mental health services across Ontario and Canada more specifically. This year's Walk hopes to raise $4 million to support youth mental health, and those interested in supporting can do so bright and early today. The Walk will take place at 10 Huron Road near Dune Heritage Village. Registration's opened at 8:30, but you still have a little more time if you're interested. The Walk will begin in just less than an hour at 10 o'clock. Coming up in 60 seconds, a check of gas prices, 570 News Time, 908.
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0: 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Roger McKnight of Enpro predicts the price will not change at midnight. It will hold at $1.85.9 a liter at most stations. 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
0: 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Here's Jen Tan.
16: 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Beginning with your in-town drive, delays on King Street North and Northvale Drive West in Waterloo at this time. Moderate delays on University Avenue East and King Street North and Columbia Street West also looking a bit slow at this time. We don't see any major delays so far on the area highways. They're quite consistent. Highway 85 still looking good. Also Highway 7, 7, 8, and 8. And moving on to the 401, no significant delays so far on the westbound lane from Mississauga right on to Woodstock. The eastbound lane of the 401 from Woodstock and on towards Mississauga remains collision free as well. But if you do spot traffic problems, you can call us hands free at *401. 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Now the latest from 570 weather specialist Denise Sanchianchi.
17: Waking up to frost advisories, again, it has been a very chilly first weekend of May, but we're warmer this afternoon than yesterday with a high around 13, 14 degrees. Sunny breaks, but also a few showers at times. Warmer tomorrow and pretty sunny through the day as well, a high around 19, but then steady rain moves in for Tuesday and the rest of the week will trend cooler. Our high for today, 13.
0: Right now at the Boardwalk in Kitchener, it is 6 degrees with mostly cloudy skies. We'll have another check of traffic and weather together for you in less than 10 minutes. Well, it's do or die for the Toronto Raptors tonight in Cleveland. Brandon Ingram, still a game-time decision after he sat out Game 6. The Raptors kept their postseason alive after R.J. Barrett nailed a three-pointer in the final seconds of overtime at Scotiabank Arena to beat the Cavs in Game 6, 112-110. Head coach Darko Rajakovic spoke out after that exciting win on Friday night.
18: We just talked about how fun this is. How much we love the challenge that's ahead of us, how much we love to fight through.

0: To find the last atom of energy to go out there and fight and to give it all we got and to dig in and to really find the last resources that we have. I'm really proud of the guys and what they brought there on the court. It was a heck of a fight.
1: One stat that could be weighing on the team's mind, though, in 25 years, the Raptors have never won a playoff game ever in Cleveland. Tip-off for Game 7 is 7:30 tonight at Cleveland's Rocket Arena. Coming up in 60 seconds, a check of the top headlines and more sports.

0: playoff game ever in Cleveland. 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
0: It's 6 degrees with mostly cloudy skies at the boardwalk in Kitchener. I'm Marshall Crocker. Here's what's making news right now. A new tentative deal to be ratified today between the GRT workers and the region of Waterloo, likely avoiding the full strike many bus riders once feared. And Mark Carney heads to a European political summit in Armenia today, but some criticize the implications of what his attendance there says to the nations. Coming up after sports, we'll take a look back at some of the top moments from the Mike Farwell Show this past week. Five 70 News Time is now 9:15. Time for sports. Let's send it to Asher Roth.
7: Well, nobody thought they'd make it this far, and now the Toronto Raptors have a chance to stick it to the doubters and make it to the second round as Game 7 goes tonight against the Cavaliers. To get there, they'll need to win their first ever playoff game in Cleveland. Brendan Ingram will be a game-time decision as he battles heel inflammation. Sportsnet 1 will have this game. Pre-game coverage starts at 7, tip-offs at 7:30. Last night, the Sixers shocked the Celtics, taking Game 7 in Boston, 109-100. Joel Embiid had 34 points and 12 rebounds. Tyrese Maxey had a double-double of his own. The Blue Jays used an 8-run eighth inning to pound the Twins 11-4. Kazuma Okamoto hit his third homer in two games, while Mal Straw, Lenin Sosa, and Brendan Valenzuela went deep as well. The series wraps this afternoon with a 12:45 first pitch. You can listen here on 570 News Radio. You can also catch the game on Sportsnet. The Carolina Hurricanes took Game 1 against the Flyers last night, 3-0 the final. Logan Stankoven scored a pair. Freddie Anderson picked up the shot. Shutout. PWHL playoffs. The Ottawa Charge beat the Boston Fleet 3-1 to even up their series at a game apiece. And Toronto FC played to a 1-1 draw with San Jose at BMO Field. They're now winless in their last five. And in the OHL playoffs, the Barrie Colts forced Game 7 against Brantford with a 4-3 overtime victory. From the Sports Center, I'm Asher Roth.
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11: I'm Matt Hutchison with some highlights from the Mike Farwell Show this week. To kick off the week, Prime Minister Mark Carney announced the creation of the nation's first sovereign wealth fund. Carney called the Canada Strong Fund a national savings and investment account that will allow Canada to better support the construction of nation-building projects. Mike had Elena Montaguer, senior advisor at Strategy Corps, on the show. Mike, like many Canadians, had some questions about the fund.
12: The $25 billion in funding that we are going to seed this sovereign wealth fund with, for lack of a better phrase, I didn't know that we had that $25 billion.
13: Great question. Right now, essentially, you know, again, with

0: without details, our assumption is this is coming from general revenues, which means it's coming from the government budget, which as a government already in deficit, it means it's being debt financed fundamentally. Now, having said that, latest sort of discussions right now that are emerging around this is that the federal government is also contemplating trying to monetize some federal assets in order to also contribute.
1: Meantime, the back and forth over where, when, and what type of housing developments are needed in the region continues. Mike had a conversation with Kitchener Ward 8 Councillor Margaret Johnston, who's picking up the fight of Westmount residents who want the neighbourhood given a heritage designation to limit development.
2: Westmount is the first neighbourhood that stands today as Canada's first suburb, and it was noted in 1924 as Canada's first detached private residential district. And that was established when Kitchener adopted its first comprehensive city plan. And this is why people really want to have this recognized, and they should. I am on side with the residents that are looking at keeping things, you know, the same as what they are.
1: And finally, a petition has been created on the House of Commons website calling for April 19th to be designated National Butter Tart Day. If Mike Farwell is passionate about something other than his family or the Kitchener Rangers, it's butter tarts. Mike spoke to John Meisner, an advocate for National Butter Tart Day.
3: What kind of got this whole petition going was I was thinking to myself, if you're new to Canada or you're visiting Canada from another country and you hear all of us Canadians raving about butter tarts and then you go and try something that makes you want to spit it out on the plate, you're going to think we're crazy. You're going to think we've lost our minds, that this is our national dessert. And so that took me down a road of finding out more about the origin stories of the butter tart, who Mary McLeod was. Certainly, my family has been in Canada for 200 years, so I started digging into the pioneering history.
1: More segments can be found online at kitchener.citynews.ca, and the Mike Farwell Show can be heard weekdays from 9 a.m. to 1 p.m. here on 570 News Radio.
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10: 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Starting off with a road closure reminder, Conservation Drive and Herbsville Road in Waterloo will be partially closed for some utility work starting tomorrow, Monday, May 4th at 8 a.m. until July 30th at 3 p.m. Two-way traffic and pedestrian traffic will be maintained around the work zone with flagging operations, so expect some delays there. For your in-town drive right now, moderate delays on University Avenue East and King Street North in Waterloo, a few slowdowns on King Street North and Northfield Drive West, and some spotty delays as well on Columbia Street West, though nothing really too heavy there at all. The area highways remains looking clear at this time. Highway 85, also Highway 7. No problems or issues on Highway 7, 8, and you're good to go on Highway 8 as well. Onto the 401, if you're headed westbound from Mississauga right on to Woodstock, you won't have problems there. Traffic is looking good. The eastbound lane of the 401 from Woodstock and on towards Mississauga remains clear and smooth as well. But if you do spot traffic problems, you can call us hands-free at *401. 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
11: It's definitely been a cool start to May. Temperatures are a little better than yesterday. We'll climb to a high near 13, 14 degrees, still below seasonal, but moving in the right direction. Sunny breaks and a slight chance of showers as well, especially tonight. Tomorrow, the nicest, warmest day of the week. We have sun through the day, highs around 19, and then steady, measurable rain for Tuesday. Beyond that, the rest of the week does look cool heading into the Mother's Day weekend. Our daytime high today, near 13. Ontario.

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4: I'm Chris McCusker. There are a number of factors working against the housing market in Canada right now after a weak start to the year. Now, the Bank of Canada opted to leave interest rates unchanged this week for now, but it sounds like it could hike if oil prices stay high. And there is more to this story. David Alexandre Broussard is chief economist at the Chartered Professional Accountants of Canada.
5: Canada's housing market has always been propped up by our population growing, which stimulates demand. So that's something that's being taken out of the equation in 2026 and most likely 2027, or at least population could stay flat. So that's what's behind the housing market not doing as good as expected. And let's also remind ourselves that there are multiple different housing markets in Canada, and they do not necessarily behave the same way, although they've tended to normalize in 2025. Toronto and Vancouver have not seen price increases since March or April 2022 overall, but other housing markets we're doing better, but as price increased, affordability ratios, which is when you compare the price to the income, have all gone up.
4: Now, Canada-U.S. trade is also a factor.
5: It's holding buyers back, but sellers still want to sell. We still got people wanting to sell.
4: And with your weekend business report, I'm Chris McCusker.
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0: Good morning. It is Sunday, March the 3rd. I'm Marshall Crocker. Here's what's making news this hour. Grand River Transit will likely continue without interruption this week as the GRT Workers Union votes today to ratify a new agreement between themselves and the region. Prime Minister Carney attends a European political summit in Armenia today for the first time since Justin Trudeau attended in 2018.
2: Head-turning poll numbers out of Queen's Park. The leaderless Liberals now leading Doug Ford and the Conservatives. And it's the private jet fiasco that's to blame.
3: A lot of people disappointed in the Premier's apology.
0: There are rides, treats, and spectacular feats once again as Canada's Wonderland opens for their season this morning. We'll have more on their new additions.
4: It's do or die for the Raptors and Cavs in Cleveland tonight. The Jays look for a fourth straight series win, and the Rangers will have to wait a bit longer to find out their opponent in the OHL Finals. Sports at 45.
0: 570 News Time, now 9:31. Time for Rogers Xfinity Internet, traffic and weather together on the ones. Here's Jen Tan.
5: 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Beginning with your in-town drive, delays on Sawmill Road and Catherine Street South in Waterloo at this time. There's still some added delays as well on University Avenue East and King Street North, and a few slowdowns as well on Northfield Drive West and Columbia Street West, though nothing really too heavy there right now. No issues and delays on your area highways at this time. Highway 85 still looking great. Also Highway 7, 7, 8, and Highway 8. And moving on to the 401, no significant delays so far on the westbound lane from Mississauga right on towards Woodstock. Still very clear. The eastbound lane of the 401 as well from Woodstock and on towards Mississauga remains collision free. And if you do spot traffic problems, you can call us hands-free at *401. 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And now the latest from 570 weather specialist Denise Andriacci.
6: A frosty start this morning. It's just a cold start to May in general here through southern Ontario. We do have the chance of showers, otherwise a sun cloud mix. And in any terms of wet weather that we have is very light in nature. Tomorrow, a warmer, sunnier day, around 19 degrees, and then measurable rain in the forecast for Tuesday. After that rainfall moves through, we are going to trend cooler through the week and through Mother's Day weekend. Our high for today, near 13.
0: Right now at the Boardwalk in Kitchener, it is 6 degrees with mostly cloudy skies. We'll have another check of traffic and weather together for you in less than 10 minutes. 570 News Time, 9:32. The region of Waterloo looks to have avoided a Grand River Transit service stoppage this week. Sunday afternoon, we'll see the ratification vote of a new agreement between the region of Waterloo and Unifor Local 4304. 4304 is the union which represents GRT employees, including those operating GRT buses and Mobility Plus services, but not the Ion Light Rail Transit System. Earlier in the week, accessibility advocates and local students expressed concern around the implications of a work stoppage should no agreement be reached. Luckily, prior to a full workers' strike originally expected on Friday, March 1st, a tentative deal was struck on Thursday evening, now pending ratification today. Unifor 4304 represents roughly 850 GRT workers. And a male has been arrested in Waterloo following multiple incidents involving a weapon. At roughly 2:30 p.m. on Saturday, police responded to reports that a male had pulled a firearm at a drive-through location at Herb Street West. A later investigation found the suspect had approached the driver of a vehicle while brandishing a firearm, then demanded the driver exit their vehicle. The suspect fled the scene, but officers were able to locate him and arrest the suspect, confiscating what was found to be a replica firearm. Due to the investigation, the 36-year-old has been charged with 6 offenses, including possession of a weapon for dangerous purpose and robbery with a firearm. No physical injuries were reported, and anybody with more information should contact local police or Waterloo Crime Stoppers. And the investigation continues today into a robbery related to an online-based item exchange in Waterloo. Around 10:40 Saturday night, local police responded to a report of a disturbance at a plaza at Northfield East and Bridge Street West. It was found that the victim had arranged an exchange for the sale of an item that they had listed on a buy-and-sell website. When they arrived at the exchange, a suspect stole their product and left, then met with other waiting suspects before the entire group fled the scene. Police continue to investigate to locate those suspects today. Anybody with information on that situation as well can contact police.

0: These are Crime Stoppers. And Prime Minister Mark Carney and Foreign Affairs Minister Anita Anand arrived in Armenia today. This weekend's visit comes as Canada works to build trade ties with countries such as Turkey, where Carney is expected to visit for the NATO summit in July. Anand and others took part in events making the Armenian genocide ahead of the trip, marking the Armenian genocide, pardon me. Armenian genocide is a term specifically rejected by the Turkish government contingent. And the provincial Liberals have been waiting in the wings for a moment like this. Doug Ford's PCs are descending in popularity, and according to a new poll, it has to do with the private jet fiasco. 570's Queen's Park reporter Richard Southern has more.
1: Doug Ford and his Conservatives are no longer leading in the polls. It's the first time we've seen that in more than 8 years. It's the leaderless Liberals now ahead. According to a new Liaison Strategies poll out today, it has the Grits in the lead with 38% support, behind the PCs now at 36. The reason is clear. According to pollster David Valentin, it's Doug Ford's decision to buy and then quickly sell a $30 million private jet.
2: You know, a lot of people struggling with grocery prices right now with hydro. And to see the premier be so flippant about spending all this money didn't sit the right way.
1: David, if an election were held today, what would we be looking at?
2: I think right now it would be a Liberal minority or even potentially a Liberal majority, depending on how some of the NDP incumbents were able to hold up.
1: The poll has the PCs trailing even in the 905, though there are as many as 4 years to go until the next election. Richard Southern, Queen's Park.
0: 570 News Time is now 9:36. Experts say there are ways you can improve your fuel consumption to help you save on money with high gas prices. David Underkoffler with Car Gurus Canada says driving smoothly will help you save on gas.
3: One of the biggest uses of gas in a vehicle is when you are accelerating. So if you can kind of lighten up a little bit, that's one of the easiest ways to save on gas for sure.
0: Underkoffler says using cruise control when possible, making sure your tires are at the proper PSI, and using your air conditioning instead of rolling down your windows when you're on the highway will also help save you money. And it's a day many kids, teens, and adults have circled on their calendar. Canada's Wonderland opens to the public again today. 570's Momin Qureshi has a preview.
4: Roller coaster lovers, funnel cake devourers, and thrill seekers can all rejoice. Grace Peacock with Canada's Wonderland tells me they are open for the season.
5: We're excited about the season. We've got a lot going on.
4: She says this year there are three new shows, plus an old classic coaster, Flight Deck, formerly Top Gun, is getting a full makeover and new name, the Daredeviler.
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5: If the kids want to come with their friends and they hang out all day, they're certainly welcome to before 4 o'clock, but as of that hour, they're going to need to have a chaperone with them.
4: 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I'm Momin Qureshi.
0: And the Raptors have used their depth to outwork the more experienced Cavaliers through most of their opening round series, and they'll need them again tonight if they want to finish the task and advance to the second round. 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
6: Scotty Barnes and RJ Barrett have led the way for the Raptors, but Sportsnet's Kai Gamage says they wouldn't be where they are if not for role players like Colin Murray-Boyles, Jacoby Walter, and Jamal Shedd.
7: There's a lot of guys on this roster that are built for playoff basketball. It's not just the depth of talent. I think it's the depth of hustle, the depth of energy, and, you know, they've got it in spades.

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1: 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Roger McKnight of Enpro predicts the price will not change at midnight. It will hold at $1.85.9 a liter at most stations. Coming up in 60 seconds, traffic and weather. 570 News Time, 940.
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1: 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Time for Rogers Xfinity Internet, traffic and weather together on the ones. 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
13: 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Beginning with a road closure reminder, University Avenue West and Herb Street West in Waterloo will be partially closed for some site servicing starting tomorrow, Monday, May 4th at 7 a.m. until May 8th at 5:30 p.m. Two-way traffic and pedestrian traffic will be maintained around the work zone with flagging operations, so expect some delays there. For your in-town drive right now, there's still some delays on Sawmill Road and Catherine Street South in Waterloo, and a bit of slowdowns as well on University Avenue East and King Street North. The area highways remains looking great at this time, though. Highway 85 still moving up to speed. Highway 7, 7, 8, and 8. And at the 401, the westbound lane from Mississauga right on towards Woodstock remains looking good. And so is the eastbound lane of the 401 from Woodstock and on towards Mississauga all the way there to Toronto, still looking smooth. And if you do spot traffic problems, you can call us hands-free at *401. 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And now the latest from 570 Weather Specialist Denise Sandrianchi.
14: Varying amounts of sun and cloud with the chance of showers today. 13, 14 degrees for an afternoon high, so not that far off of seasonal. It's just really cold this morning. Sunny and warm tomorrow near 19 and then 15 with steady rain on Tuesday. It's going to be a pretty unsettled day on Tuesday. And then while we have a chance of showers really the rest of the week beyond that, the focus will be on these temperatures because they are struggling heading into and throughout the Mother's Day weekend. We are cool and below seasonal. Our high today, 13.
1: Outside the 570 News Radio studio at the Boardwalk in Kitchener, we're still at 6 degrees and most of the clouds have parted. Now just partly cloudy skies as you kick off your Sunday. We'll have another check of traffic and weather together for you in less than 10 minutes. Canada's poverty rate barely budged in 2024, staying well above 2020 levels. Statistics Canada says 11% of Canadians lived in poverty in 2024, up from 7% in 2020. The agency says racialized groups, Indigenous peoples, and Canadians living with disabilities continue to experience higher levels of poverty.

0: StatCan calculates the poverty rate as the proportion of people who cannot afford the cost of a specific basket of goods and services in their community after adjustments for family size. Coming up in 60 seconds, more of your top headlines in sports. 570 News Time, 943.
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0: It's 6 degrees and partly cloudy at the boardwalk in Kitchener. I'm Marshall Crocker. Here's what's making news right now. Ratification vote on an agreement from Thursday takes place for many GRT workers today as their union negotiates a new deal with the region. And Prime Minister Carney in Armenia today for a summit with European leaders, but some fear his attendance could imply certain stances to some of the European nations involved. Coming up after sports, we'll take a look back at some of the top moments and highlights from the Mike Farwell Show this past week. Five 70 News Time, now 9:45. Now time for sports, brought to you by Asher Roth.
5: Well, nobody thought they'd make it this far, and now the Toronto Raptors have a chance to stick it to the doubters and make it to the second round as Game 7 goes tonight against the Cavaliers. To get there, they'll need to win their first ever playoff game in Cleveland. Brendan Ingram will be a game-time decision as he battles heel inflammation. Sportsnet 1 will have this game. Pre-game coverage starts at 7, tip-offs at 7:30. Last night, the Sixers shocked the Celtics, taking Game 7 in Boston, 109-100. Joel Embiid had 34 points and 12 rebounds. Tyrese Maxey had a double-double of his own. The Blue Jays used an 8-run eighth inning to pound the Twins 11-4. Kazuma Okamoto hit his third homer in two games, while Mal Straw, Lenin Sosa, and Brandon Valenzuela went deep as well. The series wraps this afternoon with a 12:45 first pitch. You can listen here on 570 News Radio. You can also catch the game on Sportsnet. The Carolina Hurricanes took Game 1 against the Flyers last night, 3-0 the final. Logan Stankoven scored a pair. Freddie Anderson picked up the shutout. PWHL playoffs. The Ottawa Charge beat the Boston Fleet 3-1 to even up their series at a game apiece. And Toronto FC played to a 1-1 draw with San Jose at BMO Field. They're now winless in their last five. And in the OHL playoffs, the Barrie Colts forced Game 7 against Brantford with a 4-3 overtime victory. From the Sports Center, I'm Asher Roth.
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1: I'm Matt Hutchison with some highlights from the Mike Farwell Show this week. To kick off the week, Prime Minister Mark Carney announced the creation of the nation's first sovereign wealth fund. Carney called the Canada Strong Fund a national savings and investment account that will allow Canada to better support the construction of nation-building projects. Mike had Elena Montaguer, senior advisor at Strategy Corps, on the show. Mike, like many Canadians, had some questions about the fund.
2: The $25 billion in funding that we are going to

0: You know, again, without details, our assumption is this is coming from general revenues, which means it's coming from the government budget, which as a government already in deficit, it means it's being debt financed fundamentally. Now, having said that, latest sort of discussions right now that are emerging around this is that the federal government is also contemplating trying to monetize some federal assets in order to also contribute.
1: Meantime, the back and forth over where, when, and what type of housing developments are needed in the region continues. Mike had a conversation with Kitchener Ward 8 Councillor Margaret Johnston, who's picking up the fight of Westmount residents who want the neighbourhood given a heritage designation to limit development.
2: Westmount is the first neighbourhood that stands today as Canada's first suburb, and it was noted in 1924 as Canada's first detached private residential district. And that was established when Kitchener adopted its first comprehensive city plan. And this is why people really want to have this recognized, and they should. I am on side with the residents that are looking at keeping things, you know, the same as what they are.
1: And finally, a petition has been created on the House of Commons website calling for April 19th to be designated National Butter Tart Day. If Mike Farwell is passionate about something other than his family or the Kitchener Rangers, it's butter tarts. Mike spoke to John Meisner, an advocate for National Butter Tart Day.
3: What kind of got this whole petition going was I was thinking to myself, if you're new to Canada or you're visiting Canada from another country and you hear all of us Canadians raving about butter tarts and then you go and try something that makes you want to spit it out on the plate, you're going to think we're crazy. You're going to think we've lost our minds, that this is our national dessert. And so that took me down a road of finding out more about the origin stories of the butter tart, who Mary McLeod was. Certainly, my family has been in Canada for 200 years, so I started digging into the pioneering history.
1: More segments can be found online at kitchener.citynews.ca, and the Mike Farwell Show can be heard weekdays from 9 a.m. to 1 p.m. here on 570 News Radio.
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8: This update brought to you by Demoos. Starting off with your in-town drive, usual delays on King Street North and Northfield Drive West in Waterloo. Also on Herb Street West, some slowdowns as well at the intersection of Fisher Hallman Road and Greenbrook Drive in Kitchener. Your area highways remains looking good at this time. Highway 85 still clear from Elmira to Waterloo in both directions. Highway 7 also moving up to speed between Kitchener and Guelph, both the east and the westbound lanes. No hiccups right now on Highway 78 from Kitchener to New Hamburg, and so is Highway 8. And moving on to the 401, the westbound lane from Mississauga right on towards Sucker remains clear and collision free, and the eastbound lane of the 401 as well from Woodstock as you head on towards Mississauga. Still no major issues so far there, but if you do spot traffic problems, you can call us hands free at *401. 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And now the latest from 570 weather specialist Denise Andrianchi.
9: 13 is the high today. It is cooler and below seasonal, but warmer than yesterday. And we do have some frosty conditions this morning across the region. Tomorrow will be a really nice day. Highs near 19 with some sun, and then rainy and near seasonal on Tuesday. The rest of the week beyond that will be cooler. Our daytime high today near 13.
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5: The new Canada Strong Fund, a national sovereign wealth fund from the feds, is already sparking debate about whether it's needed and who it's really for. 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

0: Porsche is doing it, Mercedes is doing it, Aston Martin's doing it. So there's a movement, there's a push for sure toward this type of car.
1: That's Hannah Elliott, automotive reporter for Bloomberg Pursuits, who says it's all about exclusivity for the buyer.
0: We'll be your best friend. We'll give you access to our executives, our designers. You can come visit us, have a dinner, see the factory, see your own specific car being worked on. So all of this wraps into the idea of making the customer feel like they truly are the only one and they have a personal relationship directly with the automaker.
1: So the car owner is the only person in the world with that exact vehicle.
0: That's kind of something money can't buy. So, hey, if it costs a couple $1 million, that's well worth it for everything else I get.
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15: Good morning. It is Sunday, May the 3rd. I'm Marshall Crocker. Here's what's making news this hour. A vote takes place today to ratify the new agreement between the GRT Workers Union and the region, which will curtail what seemed likely to be a strike on region transit. And Mark Carney visits the European Political Community Summit in Armenia today, the first time a prime minister has done so in almost a decade.
16: New polling numbers rocking Queen's Park. It has the Conservatives and the Liberals in a statistical tie. The reason?
17: We're pretty sure it's the jet. That's been the big mover.
15: A staple of thrill seekers and coaster junkies everywhere. Canada's Wonderland reopens for the season today. More details on its opening coming up.
18: It all comes down to this. Raptors-Cavs Game 7 goes tonight. The Jays continue to heat up, and the Colts force Game 7. Sports at 15.
15: 570 News Time, now 10:01. Time for Rogers Xfinity Internet, traffic and weather together on the ones. Good morning, Jen Tan.
7: Hey, Marshall, good morning. 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Starting off with a road closure reminder, once again, Cedar Street and Remore Street in Cambridge will be closed for some road reconstruction beginning tomorrow, Monday, May 4th at 7 a.m. That's going to go until May 8th at 5 p.m. It will be closed to through traffic, but open to businesses and residences. Pedestrian traffic will also be maintained around the work zone. Some alternate routes have Grand Avenue Street, Fraser Street, and St. Andrew Street.

0: So plan your drive ahead of time. For your in-town drive right now, few slowdowns at the intersection of Fisher Hallman Road and Greenbrook Drive in Kitchener. There's still some usual slowdowns on King Street North and Northfield Drive West in Waterloo and also on Herb Street West. So nothing really too heavy there right now. The area highways at this time remains moving up to speed and highways 85, 7, 7, 8 and also Highway 8. And moving on to the 401, we don't see any major delays so far on the westbound lane from Mississauga right on to Woodstock. The eastbound lane of the 401 from Woodstock, and as you head on towards Mississauga, still looking clear also all the way there to Toronto. And if you do spot traffic problems, you can call us hands-free at *401. 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And now the latest from 570 weather specialist Denise Andrianchi.
1: A cool morning again across the region. It's been a very, very chilly start to May here for Kitchener. Our afternoon high today is near 13 degrees. We will have sun and cloud to start the day, but we are seeing the chance of some showers sort of on and off, and especially again later this evening and overnight. Some sunshine tomorrow and a warm day sandwiched between cooler weather. It's the warmest day of the week tomorrow with a high near 19 and then rainy and near 15 for Tuesday. Today's high, 13 degrees.
2: And outside the 570 studio at the Boardwalk in Kitchener, we're up to 8 degrees with mostly sunny skies for a nice and bright start to your Sunday morning. We'll have another check of traffic and weather together in less than 10 minutes. 570 News Time, 10:03. A long week of bargaining between the Region of Waterloo and the Union of its Grand River Transit workers may finally be resolved today. Unifor Local 4304, the union of roughly 850 GRT workers, will be voting today to ratify a new agreement between the union and Waterloo Region representatives. After a week of negotiations that was feared by many to result in a strike through next week, a tentative deal was reached between the two parties on Thursday night. A potential strike would have impacted GRT buses as well as Mobility Plus services, but not the ION transit system. Unifor Local 4304 says, quote, it is working to achieve a fair collective agreement that addresses wages, scheduling, and benefits. And the Region of Waterloo says, quote, it's committed to reaching a deal that's competitive for GRT staff and affordable for residents. Well, after brandishing a firearm at a victim in a drive-through, a suspect has now been arrested in Waterloo. Saturday afternoon around 2:30, police responded to reports of a male brandishing a firearm at a drive-through restaurant at Herb West. The suspect reportedly approached the driver in their vehicle with the weapon, demanding the driver exit the vehicle before fleeing. After being found and arrested by police, officers recovered the firearm, which was found to be a replica. The investigation resulted in the 36-year-old male being charged with attempted theft of a motor vehicle and concealed carry, among other offenses. And local police are still searching for a group of suspects from an online buy-and-sell robbery in Waterloo. Saturday night at roughly 10:40 p.m., police responded to reports of a situation at the plaza at Northfield Drive East and Bridge Street West. Investigations revealed that the victim had set up an exchange for the purpose of the sale of a product that they had listed on a buy-and-sell website. At said exchange, the suspect stole the victim's item, fled to meet with other suspects waiting, then the group left the plaza. Police continue to investigate into Sunday. Waterloo Police would like to remind you that there are 3 buy-and-sell exchange zones in Waterloo Region, all of which are located in the parking lots of police facilities. Members of the public are encouraged to utilize these zones for peace of mind when you're finalizing your online transactions. Prime Minister Mark Carney arrived in Armenia this morning to attend the European Political Community Summit. The Canadian Press's Lisa Laporte has the details and potential implications of Carney's visit.
3: Carney's taking part in the European Political Community Summit, a gathering to touch on strategic cooperation in politics, security, and infrastructure. It's the first time a non-European country is participating in the meetings. Carney's also set to have bilateral discussions with numerous world leaders during the summit, including the presidents of Ukraine and the European Union, as well as the prime ministers of Spain, Italy, and Poland. The last time a Canadian prime minister visited Armenia was Justin Trudeau, who attended the Francophonie summit there in 2018. Lisa Laporte, the Canadian Press.
2: A new poll shows some turbulence for Ontario's PC party, while the Liberals, who remain leaderless, are climbing. 570's Queen's Park reporter Richard Southern joins us with more details.
4: New Liaison Strategies poll has the Liberals leading the Doug Ford Conservatives for the first time ever. And the reason, according to David Valentin with Liaison, is the private jet fiasco.
5: We asked Ontarians, do you think he apologized because he got caught? or did he apologize because he was sincere? 62% told us because he got caught.
4: The poll has the Liberals with 38%.

0: behind the PCs at 36.
1: It's a statistical tie, but the Liberals have a 2-point lead, and the regional numbers are not much better. The Liberals leading in 905 and leading in 416.
0: Liberals leading in 905, isn't that supposed to be Doug Ford country?
1: It is, and you know, even Doug Ford in Etobicoke will have to be worried. Liberals are at 44% in the city of Toronto.
0: Are the Liberals set to choose their next leader this fall? It is as many as 4 years, though, until the next provincial election here in Ontario. Richard Southern, Queen's Park.
2: 570 News Time, 10:07. The price of gas has many of us looking for ways to increase our vehicle's fuel economy. And David Underkoffler with Car Gurus Canada says one of the easiest ways to do that is to keep your motions while driving slower.
3: Accelerate a little bit slower. You don't want to jam your foot on the gas pedal. Slow down a little bit slower, right? You don't want to, you know, again, jam your foot on the brake pedal. Just sort of ease into it and ease off of it.
2: Underkoffler also suggests using cruise control whenever possible and making sure your tires are at the proper air pressure level. Well, it's time to let your thrill seeker out. Canada's Wonderland officially opens for the season today. 570's Moman Qureshi has a preview of what to expect at the theme park this year.
4: It's another chilly spring day, but you know what will make it feel more like summer?
5: Get back to the park and scream your head off on a roller coaster.
4: Canada's Wonderland is finally open for the season. Grace Peacock with Wonderland tells me the star attraction is the first full season of the launch coaster Alpine Fury.
5: It's a wicked ride. You're not going to find anything like it anywhere.
4: There are also new shows, but you can still get a strawberry and vanilla ice cream funnel cake. But if you want a different twist to a classic,
5: we have some new ones this year. A strawberry matcha, and then we have a Choco Crispy Bites funnel cake and a Biscoff cookie funnel cake.
4: Wonderland also has a new chaperone policy.
5: As of 4 p.m. every day, kids who are 15 or younger need to be with a chaperone who is 21 years or older.
4: Happy thrill seeking. I'm Omen Qureshi.
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14: 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Beginning with your in-town drive, delays on King Street North and Northfield Drive West in Waterloo at this time. Some spotted delays as well on Herb Street West, also on Columbia Street West. And delays at the intersection of Fisher-Hallman Road and Greenbrook Drive in Kitchener. We don't see any major congestions on the area highways at this time, though. Highway 85 still looking great. Also Highway 7, 7, 8, and Highway 8. And looking at the 401 right now, the westbound lane showing no problems as of this time, all the way from Mississauga as you pass the sixes. Here

0: Within the region and on to Woodstock, the eastbound 401 looking clear as well from Woodstock through the region as you pass the Sixes and all the way there to Mississauga. But if you do spot traffic problems, you can call us hands-free at *401. 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And now the latest from 570 weather specialist Denise Andriacci.
1: Waking up to frost advisories again. It has been a very chilly first weekend of May, but we're warmer this afternoon than yesterday with a high around 13, 14 degrees. Sunny breaks, but also a few showers at times. Warmer tomorrow and pretty sunny through the day as well. A high around 19, but then steady rain moves in for Tuesday and the rest of the week will trend cooler. Our high for today, 13.
2: Outside our studio at the Boardwalk in Kitchener, still up to 8 degrees with mostly sunny skies. We'll have another check on traffic and weather together for you in less than 10 minutes. Real estate sector watchers say retirees are putting plans to downsize on hold. A RE/MAX Canada survey says only 16% of people aged 65 and older plan to move to a smaller home over the next decade, while 57% intend to stay put. Toronto broker Tim Siriano says many retirees can't afford or move to smaller housing that is suitable for their needs.
3: You know, it's a lifestyle choice for people to move from a larger home into a space that is, you know, accommodates them to downsize. But when they're building, you know, 450 and 550 square foot condos, those weren't really the solution for what we needed.
2: Broader economic factors are also playing a role, with home prices having fallen over the last year. And a nonprofit is raising concerns that Ottawa's planned changes to food safety laws prioritize trade over the health of Canadians.
4: The Liberals said this week they would amend food safety laws to take food security and affordability into account. Mary Lou McDonald with the group Safe Food Matters says the changes could permit higher maximum levels of glyphosate residue in foods from the U.S. Glyphosate is a herbicide used to kill weeds. Meanwhile, Agriculture Union National President Milton Dick argues cutting red tape means cutting protections. Jason White, The Canadian Press.
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2: It's 8 degrees and sunny at the Boardwalk in Kitchener. I'm Marshall Crocker. Here's what's making news right now. The ratification vote for a new agreement between Waterloo Region and the Grand River Transit Workers Union will take place later today. And Mark Carney visits Armenia today for a European political summit, at which Canada is the only non-European nation to ever attend. Coming up after sports, we'll take a look back at some of the top highlights from the Mike Farwell Show this past week. Five 70 News Time, now 10:15. That means it's time for sports. Take it away, Asher Roth.
11: Well, nobody thought they'd make it this far, and now the Toronto Raptors have a chance to stick it to the doubters and make it to the second round as Game 7 goes tonight against the Cavaliers. To get there, they'll need to win their first ever playoff game in Cleveland. Brendan Ingram will be a game-time decision as he battles heel inflammation. Sportsnet 1 will have this game. Pre-game coverage starts at 7, tip-offs at 7:30. Last night, the Sixers shocked the Celtics, taking Game 7 in Boston, 109-100. Joel Embiid had 34 points and 12 rebounds. rebounds. Tyrese Maxey had a double-double of his own. The Blue Jays used an 8-run eighth inning to pound the Twins 11-4. Kazuma Okamoto hit his third homer in two games, while Maestro, Lenin Sosa, and Brandon Valenzuela went deep as well. The series wraps this afternoon with a 12:45 first pitch. You can listen here on 570 News Radio. You can also catch the game on Sportsnet. Carolina Hurricanes took game one against the Flyers last night.

0: 3-0 the final. Logan Stankoven scored a pair. Freddie Anderson picked up the shutout. PWHL playoffs. The Ottawa Charge beat the Boston Fleet 3-1 to even up their series at a game apiece. While in Montreal, it was the Minnesota Frost taking out the Victoire 5-4 in overtime to take a 1-0 lead in that series. Toronto FC played to a 1-1 draw with San Jose at BMO Field. They're now winless in their last five. And in the OHL playoffs, the Barrie Colts forced Game 7 against Brantford with a 4-3 overtime victory. From the Sports Center, I'm Asher Roth.
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4: I'm Matt Hutchison with some highlights from the Mike Farwell Show this week. To kick off the week, Prime Minister Mark Carney announced the creation of the nation's first sovereign wealth fund. Carney called the Canada Strong Fund a national savings and investment account that will allow Canada to better support the construction of nation-building projects. Mike had Elena Montaguer, senior advisor at Strategy Corps, on the show. Mike, like many Canadians, had some questions about the fund.
5: The $25 billion in funding that we are going to seed this sovereign wealth fund with, for lack of a better phrase, I didn't know that we had that $25 billion.
6: Great question. Right now, essentially, again, without details, our assumption is this is coming from general revenues, which means it's coming from the government budget, which, as a government already in deficit, it means it's being debt financed fundamentally. Now, having said that, latest sort of discussions right now that are emerging around this is that the federal government is also contemplating trying to monetize some federal assets in order to also contribute.
4: Meantime, the back and forth over where, when, and what type of housing developments are needed in the region continues. Mike had a conversation with Kitchener Ward 8 Councillor Margaret Johnston, who's picking up the fight of Westmount residents who want the neighbourhood given a heritage designation to limit development.
7: Westmount is the first neighbourhood that stands today as Canada's first suburb, and it was noted in 1924 as Canada's first detached private residential district. And that was established when Kitchener adopted its first comprehensive city plan. And this is why people really want to have this recognized, and they should. I am on side with the residents that are looking at keeping things, you know, the same as what they are.
4: And finally, a petition has been created on the House of Commons website calling for April 19th to be designated National Butter Tart Day. If Mike Farwell is passionate about something other than his family or the Kitchener Rangers, it's butter tarts. Mike spoke to John Meisner, an advocate for National Butter Tart Day.
8: What kind of got this whole petition going was I was thinking to myself, if you're new to Canada or you're visiting Canada from another country and you hear all of us Canadians raving about butter tarts and then you go and try something that makes you want to spit it out on the plate, you're going to think we're crazy. You're going to think we've lost our minds, that this is our national dessert. And so that took me down a road of finding out more about the origin stories of the butter tart, who Mary McLeod was. Certainly, my family has been in Canada for 200 years, so I started digging into the pioneering history.
4: More segments can be found online at kitchener.citynews.ca, and the Mike Farwell Show can be heard weekdays from 9 a.m. to 1 p.m. here on 570 News Radio.
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4: 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Looking at your in-town drive, just a few spotted delays right now on Victoria Street North in Kitchener. Usual heavy slowdowns on King Street East and Sports World Drive. Fairway Road South looking a bit slow there too as of this time. Your area highways on the other hand remains looking clear. Highway 85, 7, 7, 8 and Highway 8. And at the 401, the westbound lane, if you're coming from Mississauga, driving right on to Woodstock, all is clear so far. The eastbound lane of the 401 from Woodstock and on towards Mississauga remains collision-free as well. But if you do spot traffic problems, you're welcome to call us hands-free at Star 401. 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And now the latest from 570 weather specialist Denise Andrianchi.
5: It's definitely been a cool start to May. Temperatures are a little better than yesterday. We'll climb to a high near 13, 14 degrees, still below seasonal, but moving in the right direction. Sunny breaks and a slight chance of showers as well, especially tonight. Tomorrow, the nicest, warmest day of the week. We have sun through the day, highs around 19, and then steady, measurable rain for Tuesday. Beyond that, the rest of the week does look cool heading into the Mother's Day weekend. Our daytime high today, near 13.
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19: I'm Richard Detman. Canada could be hit with back-to-back interest rate increases as energy prices continue to cause broader inflation. There's a high level of uncertainty faced by the central bank.

0: as it tries to keep a lid on inflation without damaging the economy. Bank of Canada Governor Tiff Macklem spoke after the bank left its key interest rate unchanged at 2.25%.
1: First, Canada is being buffeted by global events and geopolitical uncertainties, but our economy is growing, and we expect it to continue to grow. Second, after more than a year with inflation close to the 2% target, higher global energy prices are pushing inflation up. The surge in gasoline prices, combined with still elevated food price inflation, is squeezing more Canadians. And third, monetary policy is focused on ensuring that the jump in energy prices does not turn into persistent inflation, while helping the economy adjust to global headwinds. We are committed to keeping inflation low and stable over time.
0: Meanwhile, the wild card of U.S. trade aggression against Canada continues.
1: The Bank of Canada is committed to keeping inflation close to the 2% target over time. The monetary policy needed to achieve this will depend importantly on what happens with the Canada-U.S.-Mexico trade agreement.
0: At the Business Center, I'm Richard Detman.
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9: Good morning. It is Sunday, May the 3rd. I'm Marshall Crocker. Here's what's making news this hour. The negotiations between the GRT workers and Region of Waterloo may be over without need for a service stoppage. They'll vote to ratify a new agreement this afternoon. Prime Minister Carney heads to Armenia today to represent Canada at a European summit, but some Canadians don't like the message his presence sends.
10: Shocking polling numbers out of Queen's Park.
11: First time we've seen this ever.
10: How the Doug Ford Conservatives are now trailing the Liberals. And why it's the private jet matter that seems to be the reason.
9: Riding coasters that are fast and making memories that last. Canada's Wonderland season begins today, and we'll have more on what to expect at the park this year.
12: It's do or die for the Raptors and Cavs in Cleveland tonight. The Jays look for a fourth straight series win, and the Rangers will have to wait a bit longer to find out their opponent in the OHL Finals. Sports at 45.
9: 570 News Time is 10:31. Time for Rogers Xfinity Internet, traffic and weather together on the ones. Here's Jen Tan.
8: 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Starting off with your in-town drive, usual heavy slowdowns on King Street East and Sports World Drive at this time. A few spotty delays on Victoria Street North and Kitchener, and a few delays as well on Fairway Road South. Another road closure reminder to our commuters, Conservation Drive and Herbsville Road in Waterloo will be partially closed for some utility works.

0: starting tomorrow, Monday, May 4th at 8 a.m. until July 30th at 3 p.m. Two-way traffic and pedestrian traffic will be maintained around the work zone in flagging operations, so expect some delays there. The area highways remains looking clear at this time. Highway 85, still no problems there. Also, no issues on Highway 7, 7, 8, and Highway 8. And moving on to the 401, no significant delays on the westbound lane from Mississauga right on to Woodstock. The eastbound lane off the 401 from Woodstock and on towards Mississauga remains collision-free as well. But if you do spot traffic problems, you're free to welcome call us or call us hands-free at Star 401. 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And now the latest from 570 Weather Specialist Denise Tandrianchi.
1: A frosty start this morning. It's just a cold start to May in general here through southern Ontario. We do have the chance of showers, otherwise a sun-cloud mix. And in any terms of wet weather that we have, is very light in nature. Tomorrow, a warmer, sunnier day, around 19 degrees, and then measurable rain in the forecast for Tuesday. After that rainfall moves through, we are going to trend cooler through the week and through Mother's Day weekend. Our high for today, near 13.
2: Right now at the 570 News Radio studio at the Boardwalk in Kitchener, up to 8 degrees with mostly sunny skies to start your Sunday morning. We'll have another check of traffic and weather together for you in less than 10 minutes. 570 News Time, 10:33. Sunday afternoon may mark an end to the ongoing negotiations between the GRT Workers Union and the Region of Waterloo. The Region of Waterloo representatives and Unifor Local 4304, the union representing most GRT employees, have been stuck at the bargaining table all week. The subject of the talks is a new agreement between the two parties, and at times it looked like no deal was to be struck without a workers' strike. A work stoppage was expected on Friday until a tentative deal was announced at 8 p.m. Thursday, which will see its vote ratified today. In negotiations, Unifor Local 4304 says, quote, it is working to achieve a fair collective agreement that addresses wages, scheduling, and benefits. And the Region of Waterloo says, quote, it's committed to reaching a deal that's competitive for GRT staff and affordable for residents. And a scary scene at a drive-thru has resulted in the arrest of a 36-year-old in Waterloo. Around 2:30 p.m. on Saturday, authorities received a report of a male with a firearm at a restaurant's drive-thru at Herb Street West. Reportedly, the suspect had approached a driver in the drive-thru, pointing their firearm at the victim and threatening them to exit their vehicle. The victim reportedly did not relinquish the vehicle, and the suspect fled before being caught and arrested by police. The 36-year-old male is charged with six offenses, including attempted theft of a vehicle and possession of a weapon contrary to a probation order. No physical injuries were reported, and anybody with information should contact local police or Waterloo Crime Stoppers. Multiple suspects are currently being investigated after a person-to-person robbery in Waterloo. Saturday night around 10:40 p.m., authorities responded to reports of a disturbance at the Northfield East and Bridge West Plaza. An investigation found that the victim had arranged a meeting to sell an item listed on a buy-and-sell website. During that exchange, a suspect stole the item and fled before meeting with other waiting suspects that all fled the scene. The investigation into that situation is still ongoing, and Waterloo police would like to remind you that there are three buy-and-sell exchange zones in Waterloo Region, all located in the parking lot of police facilities. Members of the public are encouraged to utilize those zones for peace of mind when you're finalizing your online transactions. Prime Minister Mark Carney has touched down in Armenia this morning. He's set to attend the European Political Community Summit, which will touch on strategic cooperation in politics, security, and infrastructure. Carney has also planned bilateral discussions with a number of world leaders looking to expand trade and investment. However, some Canadians are not pleased with the goals of this trip. University of Ottawa International Studies professor Jean-François Rattel says it's disappointing Carney's visit doesn't seem to be aimed at continuing Canada's years of advocacy for peace and democracy within Armenia. And support for the Ford government is coming in for a rough landing, while a new poll also shows more people are on board for the leaderless Liberals. 570's Queen's Park reporter Richard Southern joins us with more.
3: Liaison Strategies have the Grits at 38% support in Ontario, behind Doug Ford's PCs at 36. It's the first time Doug Ford has seen his party trail in the polls since he's been the party leader. The reason, according to pollster David Valentin, is clear. It's the private jet fiasco.
4: We're pretty sure it's the jet. That's been the big mover. You know, a lot of people struggling with grocery prices right now with hydro. And to see the premier be so flippant about spending all this money didn't sit the right way.
3: Vallotton says Ford's personal approval rating is also down.
4: Over two-thirds of Ontarians telling us they have a negative view of the premier. More Ontarians telling us this month than last by another 3% that Ontario is moving in the wrong direction. These are really difficult underlying numbers to get away from.
3: If an election were held today, it could be a Liberal minority, even majority.

0: 40, says Valentin, but the next Ontario provincial election could be some 4 years away.
1: Richard Southern, Queen's Park.
2: 570 News Time, 10:36. With gas prices so high, people are looking for ways to save on their fuel economy. David Underkoffler with Car Gurus Canada says accelerating and braking smoothly is one of the easiest ways to save on gas, and he suggests using cruise control when you can.
3: It just keeps your car at a steady pace. You may not notice it when you are driving without cruise control, but your foot, you know, it's moving up and down on the gas pedal a little bit. That can use more gas than maybe some drivers realize. So you throw it at cruise control, keeps everything steady.
2: Underkoffler says taking extra weight out of your car, like ski and bike racks, will also help with your fuel consumption. And it's a sure sign that warmer weather's on the way, eventually. Canada's Wonderland opens for the season today. 570's Moman Qureshi is getting a preview of all the new rides, shows, food, and entertainment.
4: It's a literal sound of summer.
5: Being here at the park and hearing the roller coasters going again.
4: Wonderland opening its turnstiles for the season today. Grace Peacock with Wonderland telling me this is the first full season for the new inversion launch coaster, Alpine Fury.
5: The word that people keep using to describe this coaster is intense.
4: While a classic coaster, Flight Deck, formerly Top Gun, is getting a makeover.
5: So it's going to be a whole new ride. We're giving it a paint job and a fresh new theme to fit the area where it is, which is Grand World Expo. It's called the Daredeviler.
4: There's also three new shows.
5: Retrospect, which is a musical taking place at International Showplace. King's Banquet's our new Cirque performance. And Watchtower is a stunt dive show.
4: The park is open Thursday to Sunday and then every day starting May 14th. I'm Omen Qureshi.
2: And it's do or die for the Toronto Raptors tonight in Cleveland. Brandon Ingram still a game time decision after he sat out game six. The Raptors kept their postseason alive in game six after R.J. Barrett nailed a high bounce three-pointer in the final seconds of overtime at Scotiabank to beat the Cavaliers 112-110. Raptors head coach Darko Rajakovic spoke out after the exciting win on Friday night.
6: We just talked about how fun this is, how much we love the challenge that's ahead of us, how much we love to fight through it, to find the last atom of energy to go out there and fight and to give it all we got and to dig in.

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4: 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Roger McKnight of Enpro predicts the price will not change at midnight. It will hold at $1.85.9 a liter at most stations. Coming up in 60, traffic and weather together. 570 News time is 10:40.
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4: 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Here's Jen Tan.
11: 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For your in-town drive, King 3D's in Sports World Drive still looking slow at this time. Delays on Fairway Road South as well. Also spotty delays on Victoria Street North and a few slowdowns on Columbia Street West and Weaver Street North in Waterloo. No issues or delays on your area highways at this time, though. Highway 85 still looking great. Highway 7 as well as Highway 7, 8 and so is Highway, Highway 8. And at the 401, the westbound lane from Mississauga right on to Woodstock remains looking clear. Same situation right now on the eastbound lane of the 401 from Woodstock. And as you head on towards Mississauga all the way there to Toronto, still looking good. And if you do spot traffic problems, call us hands-free at *401. 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And now the latest from 570 weather specialist Denise Andrianchi.
12: Varying amounts of sun and cloud with the chance of showers today. 13, 14 degrees for an afternoon high, so not that far off of seasonal. It's just really cold this morning. Sunny and warm tomorrow near 19 and then 15 with steady rain on Tuesday. It's going to be a pretty unsettled day on Tuesday. And then while we have a chance of showers really the rest of the week beyond that, the focus will be on these temperatures because they are struggling heading into and throughout the Mother's Day weekend. We are cool and below seasonal. Our high today, 13.
4: And outside our studio at the Boardwalk in Kitchener, we're up to 8 degrees with sunny skies. We'll have another check of traffic and weather together for you in less than 10 minutes. Canada's poverty rate barely budged in 2024, staying well above 2020 levels. Statistics Canada says 11% of Canadians lived in poverty in 2024, up from 7% in 2020. The agency says racialized groups, Indigenous peoples, and Canadians living with disabilities continue to experience higher levels of poverty. StatCan calculates the poverty rate as the proportion of people who cannot afford the cost of a specific basket of goods and services in their community after adjustments for family size. Coming up in 60 seconds, more of your top headlines in sports. 570 News time, 10:43.
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4: It's 8 degrees with sunny skies at the Boardwalk in Kitchener. I'm Marshall Crocker. Here's what's making news right now. A new tentative deal to be ratified today between the GRT workers and the region of Waterloo, likely avoiding the full strike many bus riders once feared. And Mark Carney heads to a European political summit in Armenia, but some criticize the implications of what his attendance says to the nation. Coming up after sports, we'll take a look back at some of the top moments and highlights from the Mike Farwell Show this past week. Five 70 News time, 10:45. Now time for sports. Let's send it to Asher Roth.
5: Well, nobody thought they'd make it this far, and now the Raptors have a chance to stick it to the doubters and make it to the second round as Game 7 goes tonight against the Cavaliers. To get there, they'll need to win their first-ever playoff game in Cleveland. Brandon Ingram will be a game-time decision as he battles heel inflammation. Sportsnet 1 will have the game with pregame coverage starting at 7. Before that game, the Pistons host the Magic for Game 7 of that series. The winner faces either the Raptors or the Cavaliers in the second round. Tip-off is at 3:30. It's another trade day for the Blue Jays as they wrap up a four-game series against the Twins, looking for their third win in a row. Treya Savage makes his second start after tossing 5 1/3 scoreless against Boston last week. 570 News Radio and Sportsnet will have this one with first pitch set to fly at about 12:45. In the Stanley Cup playoffs, the Montreal Canadiens and Tampa Bay Lightning will square off in a do-or-die Game 7 in Tampa. You can watch on Sportsnet or on CBC. Pre-game starts at about 5:30. That'll be followed by Game 1 between the Wild and the Avalanche at 9. The Toronto Marlies continue their second-round playoff series against the Laval Rocket today. It's a 4 o'clock puck drop from Coca-Cola Coliseum. The Toronto Rock can advance to the La Crosse League Finals with a win in San Diego. That starts at 6 o'clock tonight. And in women's soccer, AFC Toronto hosts Halifax at BMO Field today for their home opener. That starts at noon. From the Sports Center, I'm Asher Rod.
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10: I'm Matt Hutchison with some highlights from the Mike Farwell Show this week. To kick off the week, Prime Minister Mark Carney announced the creation of the nation's first sovereign wealth fund. Carney called the Canada Strong Fund a national savings and investment account that will allow Canada to better support the construction of nation-building projects. Mike had Elena Montaguer, senior advisor at Strategy Corps, on the show. Mike, like many Canadians, had some questions about the fund.
11: The $25 billion in funding that we are going to seed this sovereign wealth fund with, for lack of a better phrase. I didn't know that we had that $25 billion.
12: Great question. Right now, essentially, again, without details, our assumption is this is coming from general revenues, which means it's coming from the government budget, which, as a government already in deficit, it means it's being debt financed fundamentally. Now, having said that, latest sort of discussions right now that are emerging around this is that the federal government is also contemplating trying to monetize some federal assets in order to also contribute.
10: Meantime, the back and forth over where, when, and what type of housing developments are needed in the region continues. Mike had a conversation with Kitchener Ward 8

0: Councillor Margaret Johnston, who's picking up the fight of Westmount residents who want the neighbourhood given a heritage designation to limit development.
1: Westmount is the first neighbourhood that stands today as Canada's first suburb, and it was noted in 1924 as Canada's first detached private residential district. And that was established when Kitchener adopted its first comprehensive city plan. And this is why people really want to have this recognized, and they should. I am on side with the residents that are looking at keeping things, you know, the same as what they are.
0: And finally, a petition has been created on the House of Commons website calling for April 19th to be designated National Butter Tart Day. If Mike Farwell is passionate about something other than his family or the Kitchener Rangers, it's butter tarts. Mike spoke to John Meisner, an advocate for National Butter Tart Day.
2: What kind of got this whole petition going was I was thinking to myself, if you're new to Canada or you're visiting Canada from another country and you hear all of us Canadians raving about butter tarts and then you go and try something that makes you want to spit it out on the plate, you're going to think we're crazy. You're going to think we've lost our minds, that this is our national dessert. And so that took me down a road of finding out more about the origin stories of the butter tart, who Mary McLeod was. Certainly, my family has been in Canada for 200 years, so I started digging into the pioneering history.
0: More segments can be found online at kitchener.citynews.ca, and the Mike Farwell Show can be heard weekdays from 9 a.m. to 1 p.m. here on 570 News Radio.
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9: 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Looking at your in-town drive, we can see some slowdowns on Columbia Street West and Weber Street North in Waterloo at this time. Delays as well on Fairway Road South and Kitchener. Also in King Street East and Sports World Drive, and spotty delays as well on Victoria Street North. The area highways remains looking great. We don't see any significant issues right now on Highways 85, 7, 7, 8, and Highway 8. And looking at the 401 to westbound lane, showing no problems as of this time, all the way there from Mississauga, so you pass the sixes here within the region and onto Woodstock. The eastbound lane still looking great from Woodstock through the region, passing the sixes and onto Mississauga. But if you do spot traffic problems,

0: 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And now the latest from 570 weather specialist Denise Andrianchi.
1: 13 is the high today. It is cooler and below seasonal, but warmer than yesterday. And we do have some frosty conditions this morning across the region. Tomorrow will be a really nice day. Highs near 19 with some sun, and then rainy and near seasonal on Tuesday. The rest of the week beyond that will be cooler. Our daytime high today near 13.
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6: The new Canada Strong Fund, a national sovereign wealth fund from the feds, is already sparking debate about whether it's needed and who it's really for. 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
10: I'm Chris McCusker. There are a number of factors working against the housing market in Canada right now after a weak start to the year. Now, the Bank of Canada opted to leave interest rates unchanged this week for now, but it sounds like it could hike if oil prices stay high. And there is more to this story. David Alexandre Broussard is chief economist at the Chartered Professional Accountants of Canada.
11: Canada's housing market has always been propped up by our population growing, which stimulates demand. So that's something that's being taken out of the equation in 2026 and most likely 2027, or at least population could stay flat. So that's what's behind the housing market not doing as good as expected. And let's also remind ourselves that there are multiple different housing markets in Canada, and they do not necessarily behave the same way, although they've tended to normalize in 2025. Toronto and Vancouver have not seen price increases since March or April 2022 overall, but other housing markets were doing better. But as price increased, affordability ratios, which is when you compare the price to the income, have all gone up.
10: Now, Canada-U.S. trade is also a factor.
11: It's holding buyers back

0: sellers still want to sell. We still got people wanting to sell. It's just that the transaction is not happening.
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11: Good morning. It is Sunday, March the 3rd. I'm Marshall Crocker. Here's what's making news this hour. Grand River Transit will likely continue without interruption this week as the GRT Workers Union votes today to ratify a new agreement between themselves and the region. Prime Minister Mark Carney attends a European political summit in Armenia today for the first time since Justin Trudeau did so in 2018.
12: Head-turning poll numbers out of Queen's Park. The leaderless Liberals now leading Doug Ford and the Conservatives. And it's the private jet fiasco that's to blame.
13: A lot of people disappointed in the Premier's apology.
11: It's rides, treats, and spectacular feats once again. Canada's Wonderland reopens for their season this morning. We'll have more on their new additions.
14: It all comes down to this. Raptors-Cavs Game 7 goes tonight. The Jays continue to heat up, and the Colts force Game 7. Sports at 15.
11: 570 News time, 11:01. 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Here's Jen Tan.
15: 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Beginning with your in-town drive, heavy delays on Ottawa Street South and Kitchener between those intersections. Spotty delays on Victoria Street North as well. Unusual slowdowns on King Street East and Sportswell Drive at this time. Area highways remains moving up to speed. Highway 85 still looking good. Highway 7, no issues right there. No problems on Highway 7, 8, and so was Highway 8. And moving on to the 401, no significant delay still on the westbound lane from Mississauga right on towards Sauk, still looking clear. The eastbound lane off the 401 from Woodstock and on towards Mississauga remains collision-free as well. But if you do spot traffic problems, you can call us hands-free at *401. 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And now the latest from 570 weather specialist Denise Sandrianchi.
6: A cool morning again across the region. It's been a very, very chilly start to May here for Kitchener. Our afternoon high today is near 13 degrees. We will have sun and cloud to start the day, but we are seeing the chance of some showers sort of on and off, and especially again later this evening and overnight. Some sunshine tomorrow and a warm day sandwiched between cooler weather. It's the warmest day of the week tomorrow with a high near 19 and then rainy and near 15.

0: 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Today's high, 13 degrees.
1: Outside our studio at the Boardwalk in Kitchener, the temperature continues to climb. We're up to 9 degrees with mostly cloudy skies. We'll have another check of traffic and weather together in less than 10 minutes. 570 News Time, 11:02. The region of Waterloo looks to have avoided a Grand River Transit service stoppage this week. Sunday afternoon, we'll see the ratification vote of a new agreement between the region of Waterloo and Unifor Local 4304. 4304 is the union which represents GRT employees, including those operating GRT buses and Mobility Plus services, but not including the Ion Light Rail Transit System employees. Earlier in the week, accessibility advocates and local students expressed concern around the implications of a work stoppage should no agreement have been reached. Luckily, prior to a full worker strike originally expected on May 1st, a tentative deal was reached on Thursday evening, which is now pending a vote today. Unifor Local 4304 represents roughly 850 GRT workers. A male has been arrested in Waterloo following multiple incidents involving a weapon. At roughly 2:30 p.m. Saturday, police responded to reports that a male had pulled a firearm at a drive-through location at Herb Street West. A later investigation found the suspect had approached the driver of a vehicle while brandishing a firearm, then demanded the driver exit their vehicle. The suspect fled the scene, but officers were able to locate them and arrest them, confiscating what was found to be a replica firearm. Due to the investigation, the 36-year-old suspect has been charged with six offenses, including possession of a weapon for dangerous purpose and robbery with a firearm. No physical injuries were reported, and anybody with more info should contact local police or Waterloo Crime Stoppers. And an investigation also continues today into a robbery related to an online-based item exchange in Waterloo. Around 10:40 Saturday night, local police responded to reports of a disturbance at a plaza at Northfield East and Bridge Street West. It was found that the victim had arranged an exchange for the sale of an item they listed on a buy-and-sell website. When they arrived at the exchange, the suspects stole the product and fled, then met with other waiting suspects before the entire group fled the scene. Police continue to investigate to locate the suspects today. Anybody with information on that situation can contact the local police or Waterloo Crime Stoppers. And Prime Minister Mark Carney and Foreign Affairs Minister Anita Anand arrived in Armenia today. This weekend's visit comes as Canada works to build trade ties with countries such as Turkey, where Carney is expected to visit for the NATO summit in July. Anand and others took part in events related to the Armenian genocide ahead of the trip. The Armenian genocide is a term rejected by the Turkish government. The provincial liberals have been waiting in the wings for a moment like this. Doug Ford's PCs are descending in popularity, according to a new poll, and it seems to have to do with the whole private jet fiasco. 570's Queen's Park reporter Richard Southern has more.
2: Doug Ford and his Conservatives are no longer leading in the polls. It's the first time we've seen that in more than 8 years. It's the leaderless Liberals now ahead. According to a new Liaison Strategies poll out today, it has the Grits in the lead with 38% support, behind the PCs now at 36. The reason is clear. According to pollster David Valentin, it's Doug Ford's decision to buy and then quickly sell a $30 million private jet.
3: You know, a lot of people struggling with grocery prices right now with hydro, and to see the premier be so flippant about spending all this money didn't sit the right way.
2: David, if an election were held today, what would we be looking at?
3: I think right now it would be a liberal minority or even potentially a liberal majority, depending on how some of the NDP incumbents were able to hold up.
2: The poll has the PCs trailing even in the 905, though there are as many as 4 years to go until the next election. Richard Southern, Queen's Park.
1: 570 News Time, 11:06. Experts say there are ways you can improve your fuel consumption to help save money on gas. David Underkoffler with Car Gurus Canada says driving smoothly will help you save on gas.
4: One of the biggest uses of gas in a vehicle is when you are accelerating. So if you can kind of lighten up a little bit, that's one of the easiest ways to save on gas for sure.
1: Underkoffler also says using cruise control when possible, making sure your tires are at the proper air pressure PSI, and using your air conditioning instead of rolling your windows down will also help you save money. And experts also say it's a day that many kids, teens, and adults have circled on their calendar. Canada's Wonderland opens to the public today. 570's Moman Qureshi has a preview of what you can expect.
5: Roller coaster lovers, funnel cake devourers, and thrill seekers can all rejoice. Grace Peacock with Canada's Wonderland tells me they are open for the season.
6: We're excited about the season. We've got a lot going on.
5: She says this year there are three new shows, plus an old classic coaster, Flight Deck, formerly Top Gun, is getting a full makeover and new name, The Daredeviler.
6: We hope everybody can come and try it out, and maybe they'll be rediscovering this classic as a favorite.
5: There will also be new food options.
6: Ruben Barbecue is a new event this year that you can try out more than 50 tasty craft brews and ciders and seltzers and all kinds of barbecue food.
5: This year, the park has a new chaperone.

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0: You can find more details at sixflags.com. I'm Omen Qureshi.
2: In sports, the Raptors have used their depth to outwork the more experienced Cleveland Cavaliers through most of their opening round series, and they'll need them again tonight if they want to finish the task and advance to the second round. 570's Asher Roth has more.
3: Scotty Barnes and RJ Barrett have led the way for the Raptors, but Sportsnet's Kai Gamage says they wouldn't be where they are if not for role players like Colin Murray-Boyles, Jacoby Walter, and Jamal Shedd.
4: There's a lot of guys on this roster that are built for playoff basketball. It's not just the depth of talent. I think it's the depth of hustle, the depth of energy, and, you know, they've got it in spades. They're all fighters.
3: Walter says they've needed that fight with Brandon Ingram hobbled by a foot injury.
5: Someone like him who scores the way he does, that's a lot that we got to replace, but we just kind of do it in different areas, you know, get out in transition more, get more stops on defense, just do what we're good at.
3: Ingram will be a game time decision for tonight's game as the Raptors look for their first ever playoff win in Cleveland. Sportsnet 1 and Sportsnet 590 The Fan will have tip off at 7:30. From the Sports Center, I'm Asher Roth.
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2: 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Roger McKnight of Enpro predicts the price will not change at midnight. It will hold at $1.85.9 a liter at most stations. Coming up in 60 seconds, traffic and weather. 570 News Time is 1110.
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2: 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Time for Rogers Xfinity Internet, traffic and weather together on the ones. 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
15: Thanks, Marshall. 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For your in-town drive at this time, heavy delays on Fisher-Hallman Road and Greenbrook Drive in Kitchener. And there's still some spotty delays as well on Victoria Street North and Ottawa Street South. Your area highways remains looking great, though. Highway 85 still moving up to speed. Highway 7, 7, 8, and 8. And moving on to the 401, the westbound lane from Mississauga right onto Woodstock remains collision-free. The eastbound lane of the 401 as well from Woodstock. And as you head on towards Mississauga, no major issues there so far. But if you do spot traffic problems, you can call us hands-free at Star 401. 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And now the latest from 570 weather specialist Denise Andriacci.
16: Waking up to frost advisories again. It has been a very chilly first weekend of May, but we're warmer this afternoon than yesterday with a high around 13, 14 degrees. Sunny breaks, but also a few showers at times. Warmer tomorrow and pretty sunny through the day as well. A high around 19, but then steady rain moves in for Tuesday.

0: and the rest of the week will trend cooler. 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
1: Right now, it's at our studio at the Boardwalk in Kitchener. It is 9 degrees with mostly cloudy skies. We'll have another check of traffic and weather for you in less than 10 minutes. The real estate sector watchers say retirees are putting plans to downsize on hold. A RE/MAX Canada survey says only 16% of people age 65 and older plan to move to a smaller home over the next decade, while 57% intend to stay put. Toronto broker Tim Siriano says many retirees can't find smaller housing that's suitable.
2: You know, it's a lifestyle choice for people to move from a larger home into a space that is, you know, accommodates them to downsize. But when they're building, you know, 450 and 550 square foot condos, those weren't really the solution for what we needed.
1: Broader economic factors are also playing a role, and many home prices have fallen over the past year. We'll have a check of the top headlines and some sports in 60 seconds. 570 News Time, 11:13.
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1: It's 9 degrees and cloudy at the Boardwalk in Kitchener. I'm Marshall Crocker. Here's what's making news right now. A ratification vote on an agreement from Thursday takes place for many GRT workers today as their union negotiates a new deal with the region. And Prime Minister Mark Carney in Armenia today for a summit with European leaders, but some fear his attendance could imply certain political stances to some European nations. Coming up after sports, we'll take a look back at some of the top moments and highlights from the Mike Farwell Show this past week. Five 70 News Time is now 11:15. Now time for sports, brought to you by Asher Roth.
8: Well, it seemed like everyone counted the Raptors out when they went down 2-0 against the Cavs, and then again when they blew a big lead in Game 6. But the Raptors have a chance to prove everyone wrong when they take on the Cavs in Game 7 tonight in Cleveland. Brendan Ingram will be a game-time decision as he deals with heel inflammation. Tip-off is at 7:30. You can watch it on Sportsnet 1. The winner of this one will face the winner of the Magic versus the Pistons in Round 2. Game 7 of that series is at 3:30 this afternoon in Detroit. It's an early start for the Jays and the Twins today as they wrap up their 4-game set in Minneapolis. First pitch flies at 12:45 this afternoon, which is actually before noon local time. It'll be Trey Savage on the mound for the Jays against Joe Ryan. You can watch on Sportsnet or listen on 570 News Radio. In the Stanley Cup playoffs, the Habs and Bolts play Game 7 in Tampa tonight. Puck drops at 6. You can watch it on Sportsnet or on CBC. As they finish off the first round, the Wild and the Avs will begin their second round series at 9 o'clock tonight. Women's soccer, AFC Toronto look to start their season 2-0 as they host Halifax for their home opener at BMO Field. That begins at noon. Also at the exhibition grounds in Toronto, the Marlies host the Laval Rocket for Game 3 of their second round AHL playoff series. That's at 4 o'clock. That series is tied at a game apiece. And in lacrosse, the Toronto Rock can advance to the NLL Championships with a win in San Diego tonight. That begins at 6 o'clock. From the Sports Center, I'm Asher Roth.
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10: Everyone loves the moose. Teams love the moose. 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
11: I'm Matt Hutchison with some highlights from the Mike Farwell Show this week. To kick off the week, Prime Minister Mark Carney announced the creation of the nation's first sovereign wealth fund. Carney called the Canada Strong Fund a national savings and investment account that will allow Canada to better support the construction of nation-building projects. Mike had Elena Montaguer, senior advisor at Strategy Corps, on the show. Mike, like many Canadians, had some questions about the fund.
12: The $25 billion in funding that we are going to seed this sovereign wealth fund with, for lack of a better phrase, I didn't know that we had that $25 billion.
13: Great question. Right now, essentially, again, without details, our assumption is this is coming from general revenues, which means it's coming from the government budget, which, as a government already in deficit, it means it's being debt financed fundamentally. Now, having said that, latest sort of discussions right now that are emerging around this is that the federal government is also contemplating trying to monetize some federal assets in order to also contribute.
11: Meantime, the back and forth over where, when, and what type of housing developments are needed in the region continues. Mike had a conversation with Kitchener Ward 8 Councillor Margaret Johnston, who's picking up the fight of Westmount residents who want the neighborhood given a heritage designation to limit development.
14: Westmount is the first neighborhood that stands today as Canada's first suburb, and it was noted in 1924 as Canada's first detached private residential district. And that was established when Kitchener adopted its first comprehensive city plan. And this is why people really want to have this recognized, and they should. I am on side with the residents that are looking at keeping things, the same as what they are.
11: And finally, a petition has been created on the House of Commons website calling for April 19th to be designated National Butter Tart Day. If Mike Farwell is passionate about something other than his family or the Kitchener Rangers, it's butter tarts. Mike spoke to John Meisner, an advocate for National Butter Tart Day.
15: What kind of got this whole petition going was I was thinking to myself, if you're new to Canada or you're visiting Canada from another country and you hear all of us Canadians raving about butter tarts and then you go and try something that makes you want to spit it out on the plate, you're going to think we're crazy. You're going to think we've lost our minds, that this is our national dessert. And so that took me down a road of finding out more about the origin stories of the butter tart, who Mary McLeod was. Certainly, my family has been in Canada for 200 years, so I started digging into the pioneering history.
11: More segments can be found online at kitchener.citynews.ca, and the Mike Farwell Show can be heard weekdays from 9 a.m. to 1 p.m. here on 570 News Radio.
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22: 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Beginning winter in town drive, delays on Westmount Road North and University Avenue West in Waterloo. Spotty delays as well on Weber Street North and Benjamin Road. In Kitchener, heavy delays right now on Fisher Hallman Road and Greenbrook Drive. Also on Victoria Street North and Ottawa Street South. We don't see any major delays so far on the area highways as of this time. Highway 85 still moving up to speed. Highway 7, 7, 8, and Highway 8. And at the 401 to westbound lane from Mississauga right on towards Stock remains looking good with no major issues there. And so is the eastbound lane of the 401. S401 from Woodstock, and as you head on towards Mississauga, still looking clear. And if you do spot traffic problems, you can call us hands-free at Star 401. 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
1: It's definitely been a cool start to May. Temperatures are a little better than yesterday. We'll climb to a high near 13, 14 degrees, still below seasonal, but moving in the right direction. Sunny breaks and a slight chance of showers as well, especially tonight. Tomorrow, the nicest, warmest day of the week. We have sun through the day, highs around 19, and then steady, measurable rain for Tuesday. Beyond that, the rest of the week does look cool heading into the Mother's Day weekend. Our daytime high today, near 13.
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1: Even as gas prices soar, General Motors says its pickups and SUVs are still selling. GM raised its profit outlook for the year by $500 million. 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The question going forward is whether gas prices eventually will push drivers away from its trucks and large SUVs in favor of more fuel-efficient models. Smaller sizes and higher prices helping Coca-Cola's first quarter sales beat Wall Street expectations. The results show Coca-Cola's efforts to win over consumers with healthier alternatives to full sugar soda, such as zero sugar and diet drinks, are paying off. Smaller size bottles and cans are also helping drive growth as consumers spend more carefully due to rising energy prices. Courtney Donahoe, Bloomberg Radio.
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12: Good morning. It is Sunday, May the 3rd. I'm Marshall Crocker. Here's what's making news this hour. A vote takes place today to ratify the new agreement between the GRT Workers Union and the region, which will curtail what seemed likely to be a strike on region transit. Carney visits the European Political Community Summit in Armenia today, the first time a prime minister has done so in almost a decade.
13: New polling numbers rocking Queen's Park. It has the Conservatives and the Liberals in a statistical tie. The reason?
14: We're pretty sure it's the jet. That's been the big mover.
12: A staple of thrill seekers and coaster junkies everywhere, Canada's Wonderland reopens for the season today. More details on its opening coming up.
2: It's do

0: or die for the Raptors and Cavs in Cleveland tonight. The Jays look for a fourth straight series win, and the Rangers will have to wait a bit longer to find out their opponent in the OHL Finals. Sports at 45.
1: 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Here's Jen Tan.
2: Thank you, Marshall. 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Starting off with the 401, there's a reported crash on the eastbound lane in Milton, past Kelso Conservation Area right now. Expect moderate delays along that stretch. Mississauga is clear, but delays continue after Renforth Drive going there to Toronto. No delays on the westbound lane from Mississauga right onto Woodstock, though. And for your in-town drive right now, delays on Fisher-Hallman Road and Greenbrook Drive in Kitchener. Also spotty delays on Victoria Street North and Ottawa Street South. Your area highways remains looking clear. Highway 85 still moving up to speed. Also Highway 7, 7, 8 and Highway 8. But if you do spot traffic problems, you can call us hands-free at Star 401. 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And now the latest from 570 weather specialist Denise Andrianchi.
3: A frosty start this morning. It's just a cold start to May in general here through southern Ontario. We do have the chance of showers, otherwise a sun cloud mix. And in any terms of wet weather that we have is very light in nature. Tomorrow, a warmer, sunnier day, around 19 degrees, and then measurable rain in the forecast for Tuesday. After that rainfall moves through, we are going to trend cooler through the week and through Mother's Day weekend. Our high for today, near 13.
1: And outside the boardwalk in Kitchener, it is 9 degrees with mostly cloudy skies. We'll have another check of traffic and weather together with you in less than 10 minutes. 570 News Time, 11:32. A long week of bargaining between the Region of Waterloo and the Union of its Grand River Transit workers may finally resolve today. Unifor Local 4304, the union of roughly 850 GRT workers, will be voting today on a ratification for a new agreement between the Union and Waterloo Region. After a week of negotiations feared by many to result in a strike through next week, a tentative deal was reached between the two parties on Thursday night. A potential strike would have impacted GRT buses as well as Mobility Plus services, but would have not affected the Ion Transit. Unifor Local 4304 says it is working to achieve a fair collective agreement that addresses wages, scheduling, and benefits. And the Region of Waterloo says it's committed to reaching a deal that's competitive for GRT staff and affordable for residents. After brandishing a firearm at a victim in a drive-thru, a suspect has now been arrested in Waterloo. Saturday afternoon, around 2:30, police responded to reports of a male brandishing a firearm at a restaurant drive-thru at Herb West. The suspect reportedly approached the driver in their vehicle with the weapon, demanding the driver exit the vehicle before fleeing. After being found and arrested by police, officers recovered the firearm, which was found to be a replica. The investigation resulted in the 36-year-old male being charged with attempted theft of a motor vehicle and concealed carry, among four other offenses. And local police are still searching for a group of suspects from an online buy-and-sell robbery in Waterloo. Saturday night at roughly 10:40 p.m., police responded to reports of a situation at the Plaza at Northfield Drive East and Bridge Street West. Investigation revealed that the victim had set up an exchange for the sale of a product they had listed on a buy-and-sell website. It said at said exchange, the suspect stole the victim's item, fled to meet with other suspects who were waiting, and then the group left the plaza. Police continue to investigate that situation into today. Waterloo Police would like to remind you that there are three buy-and-sell exchange zones in Waterloo Region, all located in the parking lot of police facilities. Members of the public are encouraged to utilize these zones for peace of mind when you're finalizing your online transactions. And Prime Minister Mark Carney arrived in Armenia this morning to attend the European Political Community Summit. The Canadian Press's Lisa Laporte has the details and implications of Carney's visit.
4: Carney's taking part in the European Political Community Summit, a gathering to touch on strategic cooperation in politics, security, and infrastructure. It's the first time a non-European country is participating in the meetings. Carney's also set to have bilateral discussions with numerous world leaders during the summit, including the presidents of Ukraine and the European Union, as well as the prime ministers of Spain, Italy, and Poland. The last time a Canadian prime minister visited Armenia was Justin Trudeau, who attended the Francophonie summit there in 2018. Lisa Laporte, The Canadian Press.
1: 570 News Time, 11:35. A new poll shows some turbulence for Ontario's PC party, while the Liberals, who still remain leaderless, are climbing. 570's Queen's Park reporter Richard Southern joins us with the details.
5: New Liaison Strategies poll has the Liberals leading the Doug Ford Conservatives for the first time ever. And the reason, according to David Valentin with Liaison, is the private jet fiasco.
6: We asked Ontarians, do you think he apologized because he got caught, or did he apologize because he was sincere? 62% told us because he got caught.
5: The poll has the Liberals with 38% behind the PCs at 36%.
6: It's a statistical tie, but the Liberals have a 2-point lead, and the regional numbers are not much better. The Liberals leading in 905 and leading in 416.
5: Liberals leading in 905, isn't that supposed to be Doug Ford country?
6: It is, and you know, even Doug Ford in Etobicoke will have to be worried. Liberals are at 44% in the city of Toronto.
5: Are the Liberals set to choose their next leader this fall? It is as many as 4 years, though, until the next provincial election here in Ontario. Richard Southern, Queen's Park.
1: Well, the price of gas is many of us looking for ways to increase our vehicle's fuel economy. David Underkoffler with Car Gurus Canada says one of the easiest things to do is to keep your motions while driving slower.
7: Accelerate a little bit slower. You don't want to jam your foot on the gas pedal. Slow down a little bit slower, right? You don't want to, again, jam your foot on the brake pedal. Just sort of ease into it and ease off of it.
1: He also suggests using cruise control whenever possible and making sure your tires are at the proper pressure level. It's time to let your thrill seeker out. Canada's Wonderland officially opens for their new season today. 570's Momin Qureshi has a preview of what to expect at the theme park this year.
8: It's another chilly spring day, but you know what will make it feel more like summer?
9: Get back to the park and scream your head off on a roller coaster.
8: Canada's Wonderland is finally open for the season. Grace Peacock with Wonderland tells me the star attraction is the first full season of the launch coaster Alpine Fury.
9: It's a wicked ride. You're not going to find anything like it anywhere.
8: There are also new shows, but you can still get a strawberry and vanilla ice cream funnel cake. But if you want a different twist to a classic,
9: we have some new ones this year. A strawberry matcha, and then we have a Choco Crispy Bites funnel cake and a Biscoff cookie funnel cake.
8: Wonderland also has a new chaperone policy.
9: As of 4 p.m. every day, kids who are 15 or younger need to be with a chaperone who is 21 years or older.
8: Happy thrill seeking. I'm Omen Qureshi.
1: And it's do or die in sports for the Toronto Raptors tonight in Cleveland. Brandon Ingram still a game time decision after sitting out game six. And the Raptors kept their postseason alive after R.J. Barrett nailed a 3-pointer in the final seconds of overtime in game six to beat the Cavaliers 112-110. Head coach Darko Rajakovic spoke after that exciting win on Friday night about his projections towards Game 7.
10: We just talked about how fun this is, how much we love the challenge that's ahead of us, how much we love to fight through it, to find the last atom of energy to go out there and fight and to give it all we got and to dig in and to really find the last resources that we have. I'm really proud of the guys and what they brought there on the court. It was a heck of a fight.
1: One concern that could be weighing on the team's mind, the Raptors have never won a playoff game ever in Cleveland. Tip-off for Game 7, the do-or-die game is tonight. 7:30, that jump ball goes at Rocket Arena in Cleveland. Coming up in 60 seconds, we'll have a check of gas prices. 570 News Time, 11:38.
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1: 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Roger McKnight of Enpro predicts the price will not change at midnight, holding at $1.85.9 a liter at most stations. Coming up in 60 seconds, traffic and weather together. 570 News Time, 11:40.
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1: 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Here's Jen Tan.
6: Thanks, Marshall. 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Starting off at the 401, there's a reported crash on the eastbound lane in Milton. That's in Kelso Conservation Area. Expect heavy delays along that stretch. Mississauga is clear, but delays continue after Renforth Drive going to Toronto. No delays on the westbound lane from Mississauga right onto Woodstock, though. For your in-town drive right now, we can see a reported collision as well on Hespeler Road approaching the roundabout to Queen Street West in Cambridge. So far, no delays within the area, but still just be mindful of your drive there. There's another collision in Cambridge at the roundabout of McQueen Shaver Boulevard to Water Street South. No delays there so far. Also be mindful if you're headed that way. The area highways at this time remains moving up to speed. Highway 85, 7, 7, 8, and no problems as of the moment on Highway 8. But if you do spot traffic problems, you can call us hands-free at *401. 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And now the latest from 570 weather specialist Denise Sandriacci.
7: Varying amounts of sun and cloud with the chance of showers today. 13, 14 degrees for an afternoon high, so not that far off of seasonal. It's just really cold this morning. Sunny and warm tomorrow near 19 and then 15 with steady rain on Tuesday. It's going to be a pretty unsettled day on Tuesday. And then while we have a chance of showers really the rest of the week beyond that, the focus will be on these temperatures because they are struggling heading into and throughout the Mother's Day weekend. We are cool and below seasonal. Our high today, 13.
1: Outside our studio at the Boardwalk in Kitchener, it's currently 9 degrees with overcast skies. We'll have another check of traffic and weather together for you in less than 10 minutes. 570 News Time is 11:43, and coming up in 60 seconds, we'll have a check of the top headlines and some more sports. 570 News Time, 11:43.
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1: It's 9 degrees and cloudy at the Boardwalk in Kitchener. I'm Marshall Crocker. Here's what's making news right now. The ratification vote for a new agreement between Waterloo Region and the Grand River Transit Workers Union will take place later today. And Mark Carney visits Armenia for a European

0: political summit, of which Canada is the only non-European nation to ever attend. Coming up after sports, we'll take a look back at some of the top moments and highlights from the Mike Farwell Show this past week. I-70 News Time, 11:45. Now time for sports. Take it away, Asher Roth.
1: Well, nobody thought they'd make it this far, and now the Raptors have a chance to stick it to the doubters and make it to the second round as Game 7 goes tonight against the Cavaliers. To get there, they'll need to win their first ever playoff game in Cleveland. Brandon Ingram will be a game-time decision as he battles heel inflammation. Sportsnet 1 will have the game with pregame coverage starting at 7. Before that game, the Pistons host the Magic for Game 7 of that series. The winner faces either the Raptors or the Cavaliers in the second round. Tip-off is at 3:30. It's another trade day for the Blue Jays as they wrap up a four-game series against the Twins, looking for their third win in a row. Treya Savage makes his second start after tossing 5 1/3 scoreless against Boston last week. 570 News Radio and Sportsnet will have this one with first pitch set to fly at about 12:45. In the Stanley Cup playoffs, the Montreal Canadiens and Tampa Bay Lightning will square off in a do-or-die Game 7 in Tampa. You can watch on Sportsnet or on CBC. Pre-game starts at about 5:30. That'll be followed by Game 1 between the Wild and the Avalanche at 9. The Toronto Marlies continue their second round playoff series against the Laval Rocket today. It's a 4 o'clock puck drop from Coca-Cola Coliseum. The Toronto Rock can advance to the Lacrosse League Finals with a win in San Diego. That starts at 6 o'clock tonight. And in women's soccer, AFC Toronto hosts Halifax at BMO Field today for their home opener. That starts at noon. From the Sports Center, I'm Asher Roth.
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6: I'm Matt Hutchison with some highlights from the Mike Farwell Show this week. To kick off the week, Prime Minister Mark Carney announced the creation of the nation's first sovereign wealth fund. Carney called the Canada Strong Fund a national savings and investment account that will allow Canada to better support the construction of nation-building projects. Mike had Elena Montaguer, senior advisor at Strategy Corps, on the show. Mike, like many Canadians, had some questions about the fund.
7: The $25 billion in funding that we are going to seed this sovereign wealth fund with, for lack of a better phrase. I didn't know that we had that $25 billion.
8: Great question. Right now, essentially, again, without details, our assumption is this is coming from general revenues, which means it's coming from the government budget, which, as a government already in deficit, it means it's being debt financed fundamentally. Now, having said that, latest sort of discussions right now that are emerging around this is that the federal government is also contemplating trying to monetize some federal assets in order to also contribute.
6: Meantime, the back and forth over where, when, and what type of housing developments are needed in the region continues. Mike had a conversation with Kitchener Ward 8 Councillor Margaret Johnston, who's picking up the fight of Westmount residents who want the neighborhood given a heritage designation to limit development.
9: Westmount is the first neighborhood that stands today as Canada's first suburb, and it was noted in 1924 as Canada's first detached private residential district. And that was established when Kitchener adopted its first comprehensive city plan. And this is why people really want to have this recognized, and they should. I am on side with the residents that are looking at keeping things, you know, the same as what they are.
6: And finally, a petition has been created on the House of Commons website calling for April 19th to be designated National Butter Tart Day. If Mike Farwell is passionate about something other than his family or the Kitchener Rangers, it's butter tarts. Mike spoke to John Meisner, an advocate for National Butter Tart Day.
10: what kind of got this whole petition

0: going was I was thinking to myself, if you're new to Canada or you're visiting Canada from another country and you hear all of us Canadians raving about butter tarts and then you go and try something that makes you want to spit it out on the plate, you're going to think we're crazy. You're going to think we've lost our minds, that this is our national dessert. And so that took me down a road of finding out more about the origin stories of the butter tart, who Mary McLeod was. Certainly, my family has been in Canada for 200 years, so I started digging into the pioneering history.
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5: 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Starting off at the 401, expect heavy delays on the eastbound lane in Milton within the Kelso Conservation Area due to a reported collision there. Traffic as of the moment is looking pretty slow. Delays continue on the Collector's Lane in Mississauga approaching Renforth Drive all the way there to Toronto. The westbound lane from Mississauga right onto Woodstock remains clear, though. For your in-town drive right now, delays on Westmount Road North and University Avenue West in Waterloo. Spotty delays as well on Weber Street North and Benjamin Road. Delays on Fisher-Hallman Road and Greenbrook Drive in Kitchener. No major slowdowns on your area highways at this time. Highway 85 still looking good. Highway 7, 7, 8, and 8. And if you do spot traffic problems, you can call us hands-free at Star 401. 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And now the latest from 570 weather specialist Denise Sangianchi.
6: 13 is the high today. It is cooler and below seasonal, but warmer than yesterday. And we do have some frosty conditions this morning across the region. Tomorrow will be a really nice day. Highs near 19 with some sun and then rainy and near seasonal on Tuesday. The rest of the week beyond that will be cooler. Our daytime high today near 13.
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3: I'm Tim Demopoulos. Infiniti is ramping up its product launch cadence and re-energizing the luxury brand with five new vehicles scheduled to launch over the next 5 years. The latest launch is the QX65 Coupe, which competes in the lucrative mid-size luxury SUV category. Ken Hearn is the managing director for Infiniti Canada.
4: It's almost half the industry in Canada is in this segment. 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How many other vehicles can you place four full-size luggage plus your two other duffel bags in comfortably? How many people 6 feet plus fit comfortably in a fastback vehicle? And ours does all of those things packaged up into what I think personally is a beautiful, beautiful vehicle.
3: And although the QX65 is imported from the U.S. and subject to tariffs, Infiniti has a strategy to make sure pricing remains competitive.
4: Tariffs are challenging for all OEMs in Canada and the U.S. Everybody's going through the same challenges. So we've priced the vehicle to the Canadian market. So we made sure that the MSRP on our vehicle that you'll find out about shortly is priced to the market in Canada, and we're taking on part of this tariff. And yes, it's squeezing margins, but we're making sure that we have the product to the Canadian consumer and make sure that we're supporting our dealers with some volume. QX65 on sale early summer, and really excited to see what the consumer thinks about it in Canada.
3: Ken Hearn is with Infiniti, and with your weekend business report, I'm Tim Demopoulos.
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13: That will conclude another edition of All News Weekend Mornings on 570 News Radio. For Jen Tan, I'm Marshall Crocker saying thanks for listening. Stay tuned for coverage of the Blue Jays at Twins game starting today at 12:30. But first, it'll be business to business coming up at the new hour. Time on the hour is

0: Because we have our favorite person, best laugh in Ottawa, and actually he happens to be a not half bad reporter either. And of course, we're going to be joined right now by Joel-Denis Bellavance, the Ottawa Bureau Chief for the Press. But we got a great show because we're going to, in our next segment, we're going to talk about the week that we had in Ottawa and at the Ontario Chamber annual conference, our policy conference. And we're also going to talk with some of our friends from the Hospital Foundation and Manulife on Red Day and how important that is to heart health here in Waterloo Region. But we'll get to that later. But we want to start right off the get-go. Busy week in Ottawa since we saw JD last week. We not only had the spring economic update, but someone on this segment of the show had an interview of 45 minutes with the Prime Minister of Canada. Yeah. And I know for
1: wonder
0: sure
1: who
0: it
1: that
0: wasn't
1: is.
0: You, and it wasn't me. So we should find out from JD what he did with the Prime Minister.
1: Well, and JD, of course, we loved spending time with you in Ottawa. We don't have a whole lot of time this morning because there's so much to get to. We got the spring economic update as well. But what's really important, what I've been anxious about, is that incredible interview, sit-down interview you had with the Prime Minister of Canada. How do you feel after that?
2: Well, reassured. Well, not reassured, but I knew where this guy is coming from. I mean, he's a business person trying to implement policies that will help Canada prosper and also reduce our dependency towards the United States. So I started the interview, and this is fascinating. I started the interview by quoting a famous Prime Minister that I like, Brian Mulroney, who said, "A prime minister has three main responsibilities. One, the economy. Secondly, national unity. And third, relationship with the United States, between Canada and the United States." So we covered those grounds during the interview. And I was not surprised at what he said about the United States, but he's firmly convinced that we're not going to go back to the good old days between Mulroney and Ronald Reagan. Those days are over, so we need to prepare for that rupture, if I may say. We're not going to, you know, fly away from the United States, but we need to reduce our dependency. So it's a real obsession that he has, trying to make sure that we eliminate obstacles to domestic commerce in Canada, so we abolish actual obstacles to commerce in Canada, that we sign new deals with the other countries so that we can export elsewhere than the United States, and that we buy also Canadians, that we sustain our industries that are affected by tariffs, and also we pursue a policy that at the end of the day makes Canada first. And I asked him in French, the whole interview was in French, obviously, because I write for a French publication, but I asked him, "Do you describe yourself as a nationalist, as a Canadian nationalist?" And he said, "Absolutely yes, with no hesitation." But he added an element to it. He said, "I'm a nationalist, but I'm not an isolationist like the United States. I want to forge deals with other countries that share my values, but I will defend Canadians. When I get up in the morning, I think about Canadians, their needs, our weaknesses, and what we need to make to correct those weaknesses so that we are stronger at the end of the day when I go to bed." That's his thinking. So to me, it's the first time that I've seen the Prime Minister express so openly his kind of nationalism that I think we have embraced also in the rest of Canada. But he's, I think, sort of applying policies that, you know, express his nationalism through government policies, if I may say.
0: So I think it was yesterday I saw on some social media, and this connects it because it was after your interview, but I found it interesting. Our good friend Flavio Volpe, and we've all done the segments together. I think he was with a Asian, and I'm not sure if it was Korean.
2: It's a Korean company that builds submarines.
0: Exactly. And it's national defense. I think they're other sub. But what I found interesting was what you just talked about is how we translate our increase in national defense to industrial policy and how we support industry that are being affected, which in this case was the auto parts manufacturer. We know that's a challenge. But we're already looking at saying we can repurpose some of our industry because we have the skills and the supply chains to be able to. And I think the what I got from it was, if this company's chosen, we will be building tanks and other things here in Canada, which will effectively be the new auto sector is not only commercial cars and vehicles, it will be to support our national defense.

0: How, like, I know you wouldn't have explicitly talked about that, but the prime minister must have talked around that it's not going to look the same, but we need to support the foundational pieces of business or sectors of business that support Canada.
1: You're absolutely right about that. This company, South Korean company, Anhwa, they want to have the submarine contracts, but there is some, you know, leverage that we attach to it. And so they're promising to build tanks in Canada that we could eventually purchase. Now, to go back to the question of nationalism, I asked pointedly to the prime minister, will you approve a new pipeline? And he said, absolutely possible and highly probable. So in him, it's in his books. He wants to approve a new pipeline that will link Alberta to British Columbia, that could allow us to export more oil to Asian markets for one purpose, to make Canada more independent, more prosperous. So you see the expression of nationalism in a pipeline in itself to reduce our dependency towards the United States market, make sure that we get the full price of the oil that we export abroad and export it to a market that will pay the full price, Asian market. So you see, it's everything is in everything, if I may say.
0: They're interconnected.
1: Exactly. So when I say that his nationalist view, which is, you know, inclusive, but economic nationalism, it expresses itself in the policies that his government is adopting and opens the door to businesses like building a new pipeline. We could use Canadian steel, Canadian workers, export Canadian resources to a new market to get the real price for our resources. And that will improve our independence and increase our prosperity. So that's was an amazing. Now, another thing I want to say about the prime minister's interview is the following. He practices what I call provincial diplomacy with the provinces. And he explained to me that his modus operandi to deal with provinces is to be a reasonable partner. That's his word. The federal government has to be a reasonable partner to with the provinces. And that's why he signed a deal with Alberta that opens the door to a new pipeline. That's why he brought along Scott Moe to India and China to, you know, make sure that he could sign deals that would be beneficial for his provinces. And that's why when he came back from China and opened the door to electric vehicles, he went to see Doug Ford to eat a pizza.
2: To
1: explain what had happened in China. But
0: was Wab Kanu not in Ottawa in the prime minister's office this week as well?
1: That was last week, actually. Wab Kanu is an interesting fellow. He gets along very well, Mr. Kanu. And I'm convinced, I made that prediction on your show in the past, that there will be a pipeline approved within 6 to 8 months and a year. But I got the proof from the prime minister that he wants to do that. And also on the part of Churchill, which would be good for business, there's a huge interest on the part of Ottawa to develop this port to its full potential.
2: Now, somebody listening to this conversation, most Canadians, I would think, you know, I certainly am very optimistic with all of these things. I think we should have been doing this for, you know, the last 30, 40 years. But some might sit back and say, oh, well, it sounds like the prime minister's giving up on CUSMA or the USMCA or the NAFTA, whatever you want to call the trade agreement now with Canada, U.S. and Mexico. Did you get that feeling go in your interview?
1: That's a very good question. I did ask him whether he was hopeful that he could sign a deal. He's still, you know, hopeful, but he wants a win-win deal. A win-win deal, meaning that Canada will get what it wants in the United States. Yes, may I get what it wants, but he will not sign any deal for any reason that would be bad for Canada. And on that front, he had a very interesting message to the senior leadership of businesses, big companies that are, you know, integrated into the North American market. He said, why are you silent while the president is attacking the economic integration of North American companies? Why are you not standing up? And this was the first time that the prime minister on the record expressed some kind of a sadness that businesses are not coming up to defend free trade in North America. Big business are being silent. And he said, this is not acceptable.
2: Yeah, I think everybody would agree with that.
1: And on that front, he was alluding to the big three automobile.
2: Sure. Yeah.

0: leaders, you know, the owners, you know,
1: Ford, GM,
0: why are you not saying that this is bad for the economy? And why are you staying silent?
2: They've done nothing but capitulate on the whole
0: thing.
2: Exactly. Yeah.
0: And so he took the time to underline that was quite interesting on my side.
1: And well, we won't get into it, but I think underlying theme at the Ontario Chamber of Commerce with 150 chambers represented in some fashion in Ottawa, that was the constant theme, is like, why are we not like our chambers are saying it? Where are the business, especially big business, big businesses stepping up and saying, they're the ones that have, risk in one respect, but small businesses have got way more skin in the game and want us talking about how bad this is for ourselves, for our country, for our communities, but also our partners in the U.S. So,
2: yeah, we got a couple minutes left here, JD, but let's touch on the economic update just quickly. Some highlights that you think are important that we should, you know, be looking down the road at. But it seemed, from my perspective, filled with, you know, typical information that we would expect to hear halfway through a budget year, but also I think tempered with a bit of optimism as well.
0: Absolutely. And it is a new kind of economic update. I've got it in front of you. I'm showing it while we're talking to you because we're doing this on Teams. But there's a chronology of decisions being made that I've never seen in the past by a government. So that shows that this is a prime minister and a government that is much more focused on results. You know, you can point where the decision was made and what's the result that is expecting. We said it on your show. First of all, I want to point it out on business to business show that the deficit will be lower. That's the case, 11 billion. And what I do like about that, there's some leeway that was used to do something to help Canadians. It's fine to get a zero and balanced budget, but don't forget people who are suffering. Otherwise, what will happen is that you will create a society where inequalities get wider and you will reproduce the kind of society we see south of the border. Very polarized, and people are not, politically speaking, on living in the same planet. We don't want that. We want something that is a more fair society. And that's what we use the sort of fiscal room that the government had to increase the grocery credit or the GST credit that will be delivered to Canadians who need it. Also, the temporary suspension of the excise tax on gasoline and diesel. The improved fiscal picture was used to do that. And other element that was used is also training for skilled trades, which is important because you may have a strategy to build more houses, but if you don't have the people to build it, you're not further ahead. So that's, I think, was, typical Carney economics, if I may say.
1: Okay, just in the last, we literally have 45 seconds left. We'll get to next week when we come on. Let's talk about this. We'll talk about the sovereign wealth and what it's meant to do to kind of bring private and public sector together. But if you were to kind of in 15 seconds, there wasn't much new. There was a few new things, but not much. It was more of a report card on the progress that's been made, which is because you could have seen this as being a mini budget, but that's not that. Is that your thumbnail? Is that we've got a plan, we're delivering the plan, we're going to try and target support for individuals?
0: Yes, that was, I think, a typical economic update, like in the what we've seen in the past. And I think we're going to see more announcement in the future about businesses, investment. And this is critical element because for the first time in history, we see the government, pointing out how we've done in terms of diversifying our trade, our exports outside the United States market. And so that's a report card that we'll see on a yearly basis, thanks to the economic update. And it's important if you want to reduce our dependency towards the United States.
1: We're going to leave it there. Next week, we're going to drill down on a bit more of this because there's lots to chew on. But thank you for spending some time. I know it was a busy week for you. We always appreciate your time, JD.
0: Thank you so much. Have a great week.
1: You too. All right, we've been joined by our good friend Joel Denis Bellavance, the Ottawa bureau chief for La Presse, and we'll be back after the break with our report from the OCC. And we'll be back with more on Business to Business on 570 News Radio, powered by the Waterloo Region Health Network Foundation. Right after the break.
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1: 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This segment brought to you by our friends at WinWR. Of course, that's the Workplace and Immigrant Network of Waterloo Region. And this is just a lucky segment for whoever's listening on our show. It's just you and I today. We were in Ottawa last week, Greg, and we never, because we had JD and there was lots happening, and we actually, it was so great to see him in the lobby of the Chateau Laurier. He's now, I think he's interviewing the

0: prime minister today as we record this. So we'll, when we have him back next week, we'll get the lowdown. But we didn't, we were at the Ontario Chamber annual general meeting and policy conference, but we didn't actually talk a whole lot about it. So we wanted to do that today because it was a action-packed, you know, 3 days, and we got to a lot of things in terms of policy, etc. But it was it's always great to be around the network because the energy that our colleagues and volunteers, etc., that come to the convention bring from each community across the province is always kind of uplifting.
1: Well, it's 3 days of you know, us talking shop, I guess, for the, you know, the entire duration we're there, even in the evening sessions when there's events to go to, we're still talking shop all the time. But what is, I think, a benefit from a chamber executive's perspective is to sit down with others, your peer group, and talk about things that are impacting your community from a business perspective, but also sometimes just talking about things that happen or that are affected, affecting your community in other ways, whether it's, you know, political policies that are out there that are trying to shape better communities, but are not coming off the page quite as well as people thought. So it's a valuable bit of time for us to spend. We do it twice a year, once for the provincial chamber and the other one for the national chamber, the Canadian Chamber of Commerce. And oddly, this one was in the nation's capital, in Ottawa, where you kind of feel like, when you're there, if you're in our shoes, you kind of feel like you got to talk politics all the time you're there, and more importantly, business politics. But I think one of the highlights from our perspective, you know, there were some great conversations. Our two chambers presented two policies that were adopted at 96% support from the attendees, which was really, really good. While we were sitting there doing our radio show last week with Joel Denis, who happened to be there but Sean Fraser in the same cafe. And, of course,
0: that's the Minister of Justice, right?
1: Yes. Yeah. And J.D. waved him over, and he came over and spent a moment or two talking with us, which was really good. But that's kind of the impact that happens when you spend some time in the nation's capital, especially when you're there on a basically a policy business cycle as well. So it was great. And Tim Lewis was there. He was one of the speakers, you know, right here from the regional Waterloo.
0: And so Tim's the MP for Kitchener-Conestoga locally here. So covers Woolwich Township and part of Waterloo and Kitchener, for that matter, like it's sort of around the edge. But he's also the parliamentary secretary to Minister LeBlanc. Yeah. And of course, he's the one in charge of the Canada-U.S. free trade negotiations. So he's right in the thick of that. It was great to, you know, he came on for 20 minutes or so, 25 minutes, did a fireside chat. So great to see you know, our local MPs and leaders, you know, in the thick of things at in Ottawa.
1: Yeah, and you know, I think, of course, on everybody's mind was the discussions that the federal government is going to start having right now with the U.S., their U.S. counterparts, on sorting out some of the issues around the trade agreement with the United States. You know, we're all obviously concerned about that. We hear, you know, all kinds of pandering from those who don't support what the government is doing about the fact that they're doing nothing about it. And we have long said, and I think it was kind of coined from our friend Flavio Volpe of the Auto Parts Manufacturing Association, that no deal is better than a bad deal. And I think, you know, there are elements of society. I don't think there's any, I've never heard a business owner or senior executive of a business say to me, you know what, we should just let our guard down and go in there and take what we can get. Every single one that I've spoken to has said,

0: No, we need to stand up and make sure we get the deal that is in our collective best interest. So, I think it's I think the government is doing its best. We are negotiating with a bully, and bullies don't negotiate very well. Normally, you have to fight back. But and I think we're positioned to be able to do that. Donald Trump continually says he doesn't need anything from Canada, when most of us who know what's going on knows he needs everything from Canada. So I think we're probably going to see a really interesting negotiation over the next month or so. And I think that's what everybody was feeling at the Ontario Chamber Conference, that it's going to be pretty spirited debate, and we'll likely have a better outcome than maybe we thought.
1: Yeah, and it was fascinating. We had some interesting speakers. Obviously, Candace Lang, who's the president and CEO of the Canadian Chamber of Commerce, was on the stage with Dan Tisch, who's the president of the Ontario Chamber of Commerce. So talking about what the national chamber is doing, what the in connection and in cooperation or collaboration with the Ontario Chamber, which was great. And we also had the opening reception, which was hosted at the Rideau Club, which is a beautiful club, old, venerable club. The president of the Ottawa Board of Trade is Brendan McGinty. And if that name sounds familiar, I'll go in descending order of why this is important. Is he is the uncle of Liam McGinty, who was one of our favorite guests when he worked at the Ontario Chamber of Commerce. And he, of course, is the son of Dalton McGinty. And in the federal government now is Minister of National Defense, which is David McGinty. Now, this shouldn't be a surprise. The reason I tell you this is there's like nine McGinty brothers. So if you're in Ottawa, you can't swing a dead cat without finding a McGinty. But I thought he was great. He gave a very passionate opening remarks about the importance of chambers in this moment of right across the country, about the importance of chambers being the voice and advocate for business, which I thought was very helpful, because it was kind of, this has been it's been a challenging time for those in the chamber movement, because we see, the policy choices that the Americans are making are impacting us all, and it's very frustrating. But it was very interesting to hear the positive comments about what, from a volunteer, as a volunteer board chair, the importance of the work that our colleagues do right across, not only in Ottawa, but across the country. So that was interesting. And I would say, Brian, a shout out to Brian Rodnick from your staff, who kind of we share and in terms of doing some of the policy things. He put together both of these resolutions. We went through our committees, your committees, and I told him I was only joking, that I was very disappointed, because usually he gets 100% when the votes come, but he only got 96% on both of these resolutions, both of which we should talk about in a second, on workforce and making sure people are fully participating. But I blame Andy Viu and the Guelph Chamber of Commerce and his staff. I think the two no votes were at our table, and they were doing it to piss us off. They both voted no. But talk about, just in the last minute we have, the two resolutions, because I think they were important ones to make sure that we have everyone who has got skills to be able to fully participate in the workforce.
0: Well, certainly one of our priority policies from both of our chambers that came forward a couple of years ago was really on getting women into skilled trades and opening up those, knocking down those barriers and opening up those opportunities for women to have an equal opportunity and get exposed to that, to those jobs that are there. It was a sunsetting resolution this year, and so both chambers got together and really looked at it and said, well, we could just take that sunsetting resolution and go back and just renew it. But we thought, no, we should probably tear it apart, because the government, oddly enough, The government had made some steps forward to open up the opportunity, reduce some barriers for women getting into the skilled trades, but more

0: needs to be done. Direct exposure for young women, you know, looking for opportunities when they're coming out of their secondary school education. They need to be exposed to that. What's interesting is most of the women that are in the skilled trades right now actually pursued other avenues before they went into the skilled trades. Many of them, you know, went to university and got their BA, still didn't know what to do, and ended up finding themselves back at BWXT welding stainless steel for really, really, really important nuclear energy projects in the province. So, you know, it is critically important. So we updated it, and I think, you know, the entire network certainly appreciated that. The other one is what's really interesting is we feel that the problem right now is not finding bodies. There are bodies out there to do the jobs. The problem is finding people with the skills necessary to do the jobs. There is one element that the government, we think, doesn't prioritize, and that's individuals that are on supplementary benefits or ODCP because of workplace injuries, those kinds of things. And they get a lot of benefits on being on those programs. The problem is the moment they take a job, some of those other assistance benefits like medical daycare and health, yes, and all of that kind of stuff, rehab, falls off. So as soon as they take a job, they lose all of those benefits. What we're really trying to do
1: leaves them in the choice of saying, do I take the job,
0: right,
1: which I want to get to, but lose the benefits that are going to help me,
0: right,
1: fully recover or fully be prepared to take a full-time job, which is a really bad place for individuals to have to make that choice.
0: Yeah, we use the example of an individual that we knew that had MS and their medications are very, very expensive every single month, and the only place that they can get support, of course, is through the ODSP and having the Ontario government also cover the cost of the medication. Problem is, once that individual takes a job, if they don't have group and health insurance at the workplace, they're on their own, and so now it's a step backwards for them to take a job from a financial perspective. So we're saying to the government, you know, look at those situations, and maybe if you have to do them individually, that's fine. But we would say in a broad spectrum perspective, you know, the wages are the important part. So if an individual can get a job and somebody's willing to pay them, it's going to be more than they get on ODSP. So let them take the job, but keep the benefits in place for a period of time until they can make that adjustment going forward. So that will open up the door of opportunity for people who are already skilled but can't enter the workplace because of the fact that they're kind of stuck in the middle of survival.
1: Yeah, you know, I was proud to be part of that as we drove those two, because there was, I think it was 36 resolutions, if I remember, that were discussed over 2 days and in Ottawa. So, but you know, one thing that's certain is, while we're into a slowing economy right now, thanks Donald Trump, but as sure as night or day follows night, the economy will pick up. There will be another, you know, we'll turn the page in this. And what will be true is Waterloo Region, Ontario and Canada, because we're rebuilding our economy and because we will grow as a country, we'll need housing and infrastructure and commercial and jobs. And it's going to take skilled trades. It's going to take everyone being fully put to work with the skilled workforce we have. And so we need to be prepared for that. And that was the reason we were putting those resolutions forward and then asking Dan Tisch and his staff to move that forward with not only the Ford government, but the Carney government nationally. So, okay, well, we'll leave it there. When we come back after the break, we will be joined by our friends from the Waterloo Region Health Network Foundation and talk a little bit more about Red Day. And we'll be back with more on Business to Business on 570 News, powered by the Waterloo Region Health Network Foundation, right after the break.
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6: 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By the Waterloo Regional Health Network Foundation. 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
7: Yes.
6: Because we usually do this in our last segment, but today we got a really exciting topic to talk about with some of our favorite people.
7: Mm-hmm.
6: Nico Giorgio from the Waterloo Regional Health Foundation itself. Yep. And he's brought along a friend who is a good friend of our community.
7: Yeah.
6: Jessica Weisner from Manulife, and we're going to talk about Red Day. And Red Day is an awesome opportunity for Waterloo Region to give to the Waterloo Region Health Foundation. They have matching funds, and all of these programs, many of these programs, support our healthcare in our community. Thought it was worth us spending some time to talk about how important this day is for our community and for citizens and their healthcare, with the help of both Manulife and the Waterloo Region Health Network Foundation.
7: Yeah, Red Day is so important to the entire region from a healthcare perspective. It's so important that we concentrate on this, as this really started many, many years ago with the golf tournament, when we had the ladies' golf tournament here and Red Day started. It started off kind of, as most programs.

0: First of all, the annual Red Day fundraiser for heart health is back on June the 6th. So for people who don't know, can you explain what Red Day is and what's new this year on the June 6th day?
1: Yeah, for sure. So Red Day is our largest community celebration of heart health. We have lots of local businesses participating and lots of community members helping us out. It's a day to celebrate heart health, raise money, raise awareness, lots of things going on. New this year, on June 6th, we're adding the Manulife Red Day Walk. So it's going to be a fun, upbeat fundraising walk through the heart of Kitchener-Waterloo. We're going to be starting in Uptown Waterloo Square and walking down to downtown Kitchener. There's a 1 kilometer route for those that are one of the great things about Red Day is we get a lot of our former patients out. And so a lot of them can't walk the full 3 kilometer distance. So we will have a 1 kilometer route. So it's a little easier, a good beginner introduction to a walk and a fundraiser. And then the biggest thing about Red Day is, as in Red Days past, Manulife will be matching all the donations that come in up to $200,000. We're very, very fortunate to have this partnership with Manulife. They've matched millions of dollars for Red Day over the last 10 years, 15 years now that this partnership has been going on. So, yeah, we're very fortunate, and it's bringing them a lot of needed funds to really innovative programs that we have.
2: So just quickly, so we don't lose the thread, how do people register? Because we may do this more than once in this segment. How do people get involved in the Manulife Heart Health Walk? Is there a website? Where do they go to so they can, their businesses or you know, neighborhood associations can get involved?
1: Yeah, for sure. Really simply, you go to redday.ca. And there you can donate, you can register for the walk, you can contact us if you want to register your business or different ways that you can help us out.
2: Now, it's an amazing program, and with the help of, as you point out, with the help of Manulife, we've matched millions of dollars. Like, it has really made a difference for the foundation. But the importance of the program, explain what it actually means for community members. Like, how would we see, you do the heart walk, we match the funds. Why is it important for the community, and what does the foundation do with the funds? Like, give some tangible examples of how this makes a difference, you know, in our community for citizens.
1: Yeah, absolutely. 1 in 12 Canadian adults right now are currently living with a diagnosed heart disease. It means you know someone impacted, a friend, a neighbor, coworker, employee. Red Day is a chance to come together and help everybody. What's really unique about Red Day is that the funds support our Prevent clinic, which is also powered by Manulife, which is an initiative that we've set up with a partnership with Manulife. And the purpose of the Prevent clinic is to get people who are at high risk of heart disease help that they need before something happens. So instead of waiting for, you know, a heart incident to happen and then reacting to it, this gives us an opportunity to be preventative, right? And help them get the help they need. And again, with Manulife's match, this is a great time for people to donate and double their impact and help even more people. Because obviously, the more people we get through the Prevent clinic, the less people we need to see in our cath labs.
0: Yeah. Yeah. Jessica, you're here representing Manulife, and Manulife is not only involved in Red Day, they're involved in so much in the Waterloo region communities. And they have such a long-standing partnership with the foundation, however, and it's become, you know, maybe some people might say there's a straight line in their minds, but for Manulife, this is very, very meaningful to continually give back to the community by matching Red Day donations. How vital do you find as an organization, and maybe as an individual working for that organization, the importance of this initiative with Manulife?
3: Yeah, absolutely. This

0: partnership means such a great deal to Manulife in the community sense, in the Canadian sense, and even in the global sense for what we're trying to do each of those communities. So we've, like you said, we've been a part of the Waterloo community for over 30 years now. Our Canadian headquarters is actually here in the region. We have over 2,000 colleagues living in and working in this community, including myself. And so we're deeply connected to the health and well-being of this community. And that connection is so vital to who we are and what we do. Manulife is a trusted health partner. We see ourselves as a trusted health partner in Canada. And so this to us means supporting people consistently over time, not just at the point of like diagnosis or claim, which normally when you think insurance company, that's what you think of, right? And so we support our customers by taking preventative measures, managing chronic conditions, making informed decisions that lead to longer, healthier lives, which is really what we're all about. We believe in strong communities and we believe that they're built on strong local healthcare. And so our long-standing partnership with the Ren Foundation and our commitment to matching Red Day donations helps us strengthen that access to care, resources, and supports those better health outcomes for people across this entire community. At an even broader level, we recognize and the sustained investment of our local healthcare truly helps us reduce health risks, right? Including cardiac related challenges and supports healthier people, healthier lives. You'll hear me say that over and over again because we talk about it a lot here at Manulife. And really, truly, we believe helps us build more resilient communities. So all of that is so important to us at Manulife and why this matching of the donations as well as our partnership with Prevent is so important to us.
1: We'll be back with more on this.
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17: Jessica, just one other thing I think that's really important, and a message that we'd like to get out to businesses across the region of Waterloo. It's one thing to be able to say Manulife stands up and supports the foundation. That's there's lots of big companies that do things like that. But I think the other thing is that it's very important for Manulife to also be known as a business leader in the region of Waterloo, regardless of where it is. And it's not that Manulife says everybody that has a business should stand up and do what we do. It's about saying that we all, as businesses in the region of Waterloo, we have a responsibility. Right, to care for our community.
0: Absolutely.
17: It's so important that the employees that come to our workplace every day are healthy or have access to quality health care close to home. How important is that leadership aspect from a community perspective that Manulife has?
0: It's so important to us. And again, we talk about that a lot. And it's why we actually have a huge part of Red Day is within our own offices. In past times, we've called it Red Week, etc. Right? Like, we want to be seen as a leader. We have influence over this community. We have, like I said, over 2,000 employees in this community that have lived here, grew up here, like myself, right? And so it is extremely important to us to be seen as that leader. And I think what you said is exactly it. It's about the grassroots, right? It's about showing up where it matters, showing up where our people are, and showing a community that we care, right? And I think we can do that. And we do it in different ways at a global or a Canadian level, but truly what's at the root of what matters to us is being prevalent and in those communities, because that is where we make those connections. That is how we truly show that we care.
17: Yeah.
18: Okay. We're almost out of time. We can talk about this all day because it's A, interesting, B, exciting and really important for the community. But Nico, let's go back one more time for the business community that's listening, for those that are entrepreneurs and others that want to get involved. Where can they get more information and just remind us of the timing of when it all happens?
19: Yeah, so there'll be different events throughout the week, like starting June 1st. The big walk is on June the 6th, the Saturday. Redday.ca will have all the information on it, all the activities that are happening, how you can get involved, the different businesses who will be involved. We'll list them on there as well, so you can go to the different businesses and help support Red Day through that. As always, you can go there to donate. Manulife, again, matching all your donations, so your donations go twice as far.
17: Don't forget on June the 6th to wear red. That's what you got to do.
18: I'll be wearing red on the golf course and getting my steps in at the same time, all in service of Red Day. So
19: yes. Perfect.
18: My board is listening. That's where I'll

0: Me on June the 6th is wearing red. Listen, we've really enjoyed, and thank you for your time. We've been joined by Jessica Weisner. She's the Associate Vice President at Manulife, and Nico Giorgio, and he's with the Waterloo Region Health Network Foundation. We'll be back with more on Business to Business on 570 News Radio, powered by the Waterloo Regional Health Network Foundation, right after the break.
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12: He may have gone home and turned the phones off, but you can hear everything you missed. 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

So here's the thing. It's Friday. And on Fridays, we sometimes don't turn our microphones on right away. And we also play your requests on the show. That would not be a song I would choose for myself. But you see, it's the song that gets played because you requested it. It is an all request Friday here on the show. And we are playing for you songs by actors who sang. That was Jamie Foxx. And Blame It on the Alcohol by request from Andrea Farwell's Force, member number 273.

0: Andrea. Thank you for being a member of Farwell's Force. We are collectively a force for good, a force for change, a force to be reckoned with. And Farwell's Force members or otherwise make their requests on Fridays. And today's theme, actors who sing. Jamie Foxx, I don't mind as an actor. In Living Color was never my favorite thing, but it was not bad. And into his movie career, I absolutely loved him in Horrible Bosses. I cannot tell you on the radio the name of the character he played in those movies because, well, it's not fit for radio consumption. It was Mr. Jones. I think we'll just leave it at Mr. Jones. Nonetheless, if you didn't recognize Jamie Foxx's voice in that song, it's because he used this thing called auto-tune. How deep do you want me to go into this? There was a time, a long, long time ago, at a radio station very near to here, that where once in a while, I also was, well, I'd say given the opportunity, I don't think that was it. I wouldn't have chosen to do it, but they made me sing on the radio. We used to do a bunch of these parody songs at this radio station I was working at, and they auto-tuned the ever-loving heck out of my voice. For good reason. Jamie Foxx got the auto-tune treatment right there, too. And I don't know what other sounds were going on in that alleged song, but Andrea wanted to hear it, and gosh darn it, you get to hear your requests on Fridays here on the show. Surely it gets better from here, right? Or will it? All Request Friday. It's like Forrest Gump's box of chocolates. You never know what you're going to get. This is Friday, May the 1st. We have turned the page to a new month on the calendar. And on that note, this is the day that begins the month that usually marks the start of the annual Farwell for Hire fundraising campaign in support of cystic fibrosis research. This is going to be our 13th annual fundraising campaign. As we raise as much money as we can to improve the lives of children who are living with this horrible disease, I am still optimistic that the money we raise is going to not just lead us towards those continued improvements, because it has. We've raised more than $1.6 million in the 12 years we've done this. But we want to get a cure. I believe in this. In my heart of hearts, I want us to get to a cure. The thing about the Farwell for Hire fundraiser this year is that it's happening 1 month from now. So today marks 1 month away from the beginning of Farwell for Hire, because I just wasn't sure how Farwell for Hire would work with the Kitchener Rangers season being a longer season this year. And wouldn't you know, we have a Kitchener Rangers game tonight, you see? And if the Kitchener Rangers win tonight, they're going to play some more hockey next week and the week after that, too. So I didn't want to have any chance of overlap or conflict. I wanted to be able to do Farwell for Hire and my work in the Ontario Hockey League. And so because of that, we have moved the campaign this year until the month of June. So don't worry, it's still happening. We're just shifting it by a month. I encourage you to follow along on our Facebook page. Just look up Farwell for Hire on Facebook. That's Farwell, the number 4, Hire on Facebook. And follow along there. We're having a big launch party out at Block 3 Brewing on Thursday, June the 4th. And you are more than welcome to join us as we get another campaign underway. Follow, please follow Farwell for Hire on Facebook and keep up with all of our updates. We're going to raise as much money as we can again this year. And yes, there will be a 50-50 raffle. Last year gave away more than $120,000 in that raffle, which was also $120,000 for cystic fibrosis research. Anyway, thank you for that. Thank you for all of the support and following along on Facebook at Farwell for Hire. Just before we get to our Farwell Show 5 this morning, let's get to the phones and hear from you, because our phone lines open the minute we begin the show every day. We love the interaction. Andre is here. Good morning, Andre.
1: Oh, my goodness gracious. I won. Thank you, Mike. It means a lot. I'm like high on sport right now. I went to bed at 2:30. I called in with the Edmonton Oilers just to brag that we are going to win the Wayne Gretzky trophy. And I'm thinking about Kasha Blow. That roof is going to blow up tonight, Mike. So to you and everybody that's out there, you guys enjoy.

0: enjoy the party, and going to be listening to every word of it.
1: Thanks, Andre. Appreciate that. And I do feel as though today is kind of just an exercise in getting through the day until we go to the rink. Like, I might just go early to the rink tonight. I don't know, because this is a big day. This is a big day. I can only imagine how the players are feeling today. It is an opportunity that does not come around very often. In fact, for the Kitchener Rangers, this is an opportunity that has not come around since 2008. Interestingly enough, in 2008, when the Kitchener Rangers last won the Western Conference Championship, they won it in 5 games, 4-1. Kitchener leads Windsor 3-1 going into tonight's 5th game. I'm just saying. That's all I'm doing is saying. That's all I'm doing. Also, holy moly, am I excited for the game tonight. I am so excited for the game tonight. Gary, Farwell's Force, member number 41. Good morning.
2: Good morning, buddy. How are you?
1: Top shelf, my friend. How are you?
2: I bet you I'm doing great. Just driving around, delivering parts, and listening to your show like always. I know I don't get to call in as often as I want, but, you know, I got, you know, just bad timing, but I'm always listening.
1: Appreciate it, buddy.
2: Go Rangers, go. Man, yeah, you got to be on cloud nine for sure. Like, that's incredible. It's going to be a good night for you. And I wish you guys all the best. And another thing is, so this is May. I know we had a early start to winter last year, and I think we've gone through enough. But with May, I woke up this morning, and it's kind of nice out with the sun, but it's not warm enough. And we had a customer come into the showroom. He's bringing his car in for service. And he was wearing T-shirt, shorts, and flip-flops. And I'm like, I don't think it's that warm yet.
1: Gary, it's all a mindset. It's okay. I respect it. Let's go already. It's way too cold out there today.
2: Hey, I know. Trust me. I've got my jacket and a hoodie, and I got the heat on in the car. I know. I'm ready for the nice warm weather. We've had little tastes of it here and there, but I was just like, oh, my God. Okay, you know, hey, to each their own, right?
1: Absolutely. Absolutely. And if you want to manifest some better weather, get out there and wear your shorts. Here's something else I'd like to manifest. 189.9. Actually, let me rephrase that. I'd like to manifest 129.9. How about that? But 189.9 was the price at the gas station that I passed on my way into work this morning. No, I did not stop. Is it just me? Or is all of this stuff about the war in the Middle East and the Strait of Hormuz just kind of going in one of your ears and out the other ear? There's always an excuse, isn't there? Oh, it's this. Oh, it's that. 189.9. You know what I think I'm going to do? I think I'm going to sell my vehicle, and every nickel I get in return for the sale of that vehicle, I am going to invest in gas and oil stocks. And then if you can't beat them, you might as well join them, right?
3: 1, 2, 3, 4, 5, 6, 9, 10.
1: All right. How about your Farwell Show 5 for this Friday?

Hey, morning. We'll start at number one. Buses are running around the region after an 11th-hour deal was reached between the region of Waterloo and the union representing transit workers. A strike could have started today, but the region reached the tentative deal with Unifor Local 4304 last evening. No details of the agreement are yet public, but when the last contract was agreed upon in 2023, transit workers got an 11% raise. Number two, there will be a new mayor in Woolwich Township later this year. Incumbent Mayor Sandy Shantz announced yesterday that she would not seek a fourth term. Shantz has been the mayor of Woolwich since 2014, but says it's now time to step away from public life and spend more time with family and friends. Now, if Mayor Shantz were an MP, she would do that for a few months, then come back and cross the floor, but that's a whole other story. Today, by the way, is the first day that anyone interested in running in the municipal election can formally file their intentions. We go to the polls on October the 26th. Number three on your Farwell Show 5 this morning, Porchlight kicks off Mental Health Month tomorrow with its fourth annual Cambridge Moves for Mental Health fundraiser. The event raises funds and awareness for accessible mental health services in Cambridge, North Dumfries, and Waterloo Region as participants complete a 2.5 kilometer or 5 kilometer walk through downtown Galt. Cambridge Moves for Mental Health happens tomorrow from 11 until 2, starting and finishing in front of Cambridge City Hall. Information about registering and donating can be found at porchlightcnd.org. Number four, the Cambridge Redhawks on the road tonight in St. Mary's facing the Lincolns in Game 4 of the Sutherland Cup. St. Mary's won Game 3 on Wednesday, handing the Redhawks their first loss of the playoffs. Cambridge had a 24-game winning streak that dated back to the regular season. And number five, on your Farwell Show 5 this Friday morning, the OHL's Eastern Conference Championship will have a sixth game. The Barrie Colts staved off elimination last night, keeping their hopes of winning the Bobby Orr Trophy alive with a 4-3 win in Brantford in overtime. The Bulldogs still lead the series 3-2. But tonight in Kitchener, the Wayne Gretzky Trophy will be in the house, and our Rangers have a chance to win it. Kitchener leads Windsor 3-1 in the Western Conference Final, so the chance to wrap it up is tonight. We've got you covered from pregame through postgame right here on your home of Kitchener Rangers hockey. The Harris Law pregame show starts at 6:30, and we continue right through Rangers talk when we take your phone calls after the game.

0: That was wonderful.
1: Bravo.
0: I loved that.
1: Oh, it was great.
0: Well, it was pretty good.
1: Well, it wasn't bad.
0: Well, there were parts of it that weren't very good,
1: though. It could have been a lot better.
0: I didn't really like it.
1: It was pretty terrible.
0: It was bad.
1: It was awful.
0: It was terrible.
1: Get him away.
0: Hey, boo.
1: Boo.
2: And that is your Farwell Show 5, like it or not, for this Friday morning, the 1st of May. Something else that we like to do on Fridays here on the show is a little something we call the not $1 million question. We have to call it that because you do not win $1 million if you get the answer right. But we're going to be pretty impressed with you. And we know that every day, if you could start your day, if by 9:15 in the morning, somebody could be thinking that you are the most impressive person they know or have heard today, it's not a bad way to start your day, right? So let's dive in, and you can take your best guess at the answer to today's not $1 million question. 17 people will touch this before you buy it. What is it? What is this thing that 17 other people are going to touch before you buy it? I mean, it's practically used by that point, isn't it? But on average, 17 people are going to touch this before you buy it. What is this? If you think you know the answer, by all means, impress me. 519-570-2545. Star 570 or 1-800-570-5715. It's your not $1 million question this Friday morning. 17.

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0: who sings? Or was this really a singing actor? Like, this is, we're on the line here, Mark, with your request today, but I get where you're coming from. I Think I Love You by David Cassidy on your All Request Friday, Singers Who Act. I mean, I think he was obviously on the Partridge Family, and I kind of thought that he was already a singer before he got on a show where he sang, but nonetheless, it's Singers Who Act, no, Actors Who Sing, primarily known as an actor, but also did some singing. And as I said, it's kind of tough, and I don't really like rules. So, you know, if you play a little loose with them today, we're okay with that. On your All Request Friday, actors who also happened to sing or tried singing, as you'll hear throughout the show today. Something else we like to do on Fridays is a little game we play called the Not $1 Million Question. Today's question is 17 people will touch this before you buy it. What is this item that will be touched 17 times before you pay for it? Let's go to the phones, see if we can find an answer. Rob, good morning.
1: Morning, Mike. Number 680 here.
0: Farwell's force member number 680. I love it. Good morning.
1: Yeah, morning. I'm thinking it's an automobile.
0: You know what, Rob? That was one of the first things I thought too. They wouldn't only touch it. They might sit in it and even drive it before you buy it, right?
1: Exactly.
0: Yeah. Great guess, but not the answer we're looking for.
1: All right, my friend. Have a good one.
0: Thanks, Rob. You too. Great to hear.

0: from another Farwell's Force member this morning, number 680. Before you think we've got quite that many, that's one of the rando numbers that was assigned, but we're pretty darn close to 400 overall in sequential order. And when you add in all the randos like number 680 over there, man, we're pushing 400 strong. Pretty good force right now. Pat, good morning.
1: Hi there.
0: 17 people have touched this before you bought it. What do you think it is?
1: I was going to say produce in a grocery store.
0: I also had that one cross my mind, and it freaked me out and just reminded me that that's why we wash it when we take it home, right?
1: Absolutely.
0: Great guess, Pat. Not the answer we're looking for, though.
1: All right. Have a great day.
0: Thanks. You too. Notice how I say great guess to two people who guessed the same thing that I guessed? Because, you know, I'm the smartest guy in the room. I says to myself all the times. Those were, honest to goodness, the two things that crossed my mind. Neither of them obviously correct. 17 people will touch this before you buy it. What is it? Let's find out if Dave knows what it is. Farwell's Force member number 47. Good morning, Dave.
2: Morning. It's just out of left field.
0: That's okay. That's where I want it to come from.
2: I'm saying the gas nozzle at a gas station before you buy gas.
0: Oh my gosh, I wish it was only 17 people. You know how many people go through those gas stations, Dave, every day? That's how they make all that money from us, you know.
2: Right.
0: Thanks for the call, Dave. Not the answer we were looking for, but another good guess. I would just think that in that case, 17? Because it's not like they're going out there and wiping down the handles. You know what I'm saying? 17 people will touch this before you buy it. What do you think this is? Ivan, good morning.
3: Good morning, Mike. A mattress.
0: A mattress? I did not think of a mattress. Not the answer we're looking for, but a pretty interesting guess.
3: Okay. Well, go Rangers.
0: You betcha, buddy. Thanks for the call. Go Rangers, indeed. I hadn't thought of a mattress. And can we just be honest here for a second? When you're buying the mattress and, you know, you kind of want to lay in it for a second, doesn't it feel weird? Like when you're in a store and you're lying, it's weird. I'm sorry. So maybe that's what you do. You kind of lean into it, do the little bounce off of it, right, with your arms to get a sense for that mattress. So that's a good guess, Ivan. I like where you're going with that, but it's not the answer we're looking for. John, Farwell's Force member number 67. Good morning to you.
4: And good morning to you, Mike. One other comment. Why not start the 50-50 for your campaign early? Or do we have to wait till June 1st?
0: We have to wait till June 1st, I'm afraid. It's okay, a one-month 50-50. There's all kinds of rules with the Alcohol and Gaming Commission, yeah.
4: Oh, yeah. I know those people all too well. my guess, Mike, I'm not sure if I can sort of over-brand it, but produce, like if you go into the produce department and grab an apple, 17 people may have touched the apple before you buy it.
0: Yeah, that's what Pat was thinking before, but we're not right. Good guess, though.
4: All right, Mike. Thanks.
0: Thanks, John. Appreciate the call. John is Farwell's Force member number 67 because he likes to remind me that it's been since that year in the 1900s that the Toronto Maple Leafs have won the Stanley Cup. Because, you see, John cheers for the team that shall not be named. And on that note, just remember, okay, the substitute teacher has gone home. I've been working remotely because I've been traveling around this province and sometimes across the border. We started this OHL playoff run with the Kitchener Rangers in Saginaw. And when I'm not in studio, I don't have access to all of my little things. And a couple of you tried just earlier this week, pardon me. You took advantage of Jen, who was our board operator that day, and you snuck in some language that you know is not tolerated on this show. So I triple dog ding dang dare you to try that happy crappy again today, because I'm back, baby. I'm going to watch closely. You see how well-behaved John was? That's because John really is an upstanding guy. But nonetheless, we're on to you today. The substitute teacher has gone home. Mark is with us. Not $1 million question. Good morning, Mark.
5: Good morning, Mike. I'm going to say a loaf of bread.
0: A loaf of bread. What do you pick it up for? To see how soft and fresh it is?
5: That's right.
0: You know what, Mark? Good guess again, but not the answer we're looking for. I think if I were to give you a hint right now, I think it would be, we could say, you could buy this at a grocery store, given how grocery stores operate these days. So I'll give you that.

0: not produce. It's not a loaf of bread. But 17 people are going to touch it before you buy it. What is it? I will give you the answer before 10, I promise. And we'll even take more time before 10 for a couple more guesses. Think about it. 17 people are going to touch this before you buy it. What is it? The answer coming up before 10 this morning. Right now to the 570 News Center for an update. And then, how about a National Butter Tart Day? This is a real thing. And we're talking about it next on the Mike Farwell Show. 570 News Radio.
1: 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The best of Mike Farwell continues next on 570 News Radio.
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12: From the National Newsroom of the Canadian Press, I'm Naira Ahmed. Prime Minister Mark Carney has already met with two leaders while in Armenia ahead of the European Political Community Summit. Carney has met with the Armenian Prime Minister in his nation's capital and Poland's Prime Minister Donald Tusk, where the two talked about the strong relationship between their countries. Carney says they touched on partnerships in defense and commercial areas, but highlighted progress on the common approach to Ukraine as key. Carney has more meetings scheduled before he leaves tomorrow, including a trilateral meeting between the European Commission President and the President of the European Council. Meanwhile, Conservative leader Pierre Poilievre says Mark Carney should tell Canadians what leverage the country has over the United States in coming trade negotiations. Carney rejected the idea of using energy and critical minerals as leverage in upcoming trade negotiations, saying he simply views these sectors as future trade opportunities, either with the U.S. or with other countries. Speaking in Toronto today, Poilievre says it would be a mistake not to view mining and energy as key leverage in trade talks.
13: I was just yesterday at Port Coburn's refinery of cobalt

0: and where they refine cobalt and nickel. They make enough cobalt there for 75,000 F-35 fighter jets, to put it into perspective. If that's not leverage, I don't know what is.
1: Earlier this week, U.S. President Donald Trump's trade representative warned a group of Canadian politicians in Washington against using energy and minerals as leverage in trade talks. Senators say they're concerned about the growing list of vacancies in the upper chamber as the appointment process for new members remains unclear. Here's Canadian Press reporter Lisa Laporte.
2: Prime Minister Mark Carney hasn't appointed a single senator since taking office in March of last year. There are currently 9 vacant seats, with 6 more to become vacant before the end of the year.

0: Independent Senator Bernadette Clements says vacancies mean less representation and fewer perspectives, adding that there's been no direct answer on how appointments will be made under the current Liberal government. And real estate sector watchers say plenty of retirees have put downsizing plans on hold as they contend with challenges like falling home prices and lack of choice in the market.
1: A RE/MAX Canada survey says among those 65 years and older, just 16% intend to downsize in the next 10 years, while 57% plan to remain in their current home. Toronto broker Tim Sirianos says many retirees are finding it difficult to find a reason to move because they can't find suitable housing that is smaller. Experts say given current economic conditions, some are also putting off relocation plans to financially support family members longer than they had anticipated. Michelle Zedekian, The Canadian Press.
0: This is The Canadian Press. In sports, the Montreal Canadiens are the last Canadian team standing in the NHL playoffs and must win tonight to keep their Stanley Cup hopes alive. The Tampa Bay Lightning host the Canadiens in Game 7 of the first round best of seven series. All six games have been decided by one goal, including four in overtime. Elsewhere, the Colorado Avalanche host the Minnesota Wild in the opener of their second round series. Meanwhile, the Toronto Raptors will be aiming to win their first round NBA playoff series on the road tonight. The Cleveland Cavaliers host the Raptors in Game 7. Toronto forced the showdown with a 112-110 overtime win on Friday. Elsewhere, the Detroit Pistons host the Orlando Magic in Game 7 of their first round series. The Toronto Blue Jays are wrapping up a four-game series with the host Minnesota Twins today. Right-hander Treya Savage will start on the mound for the Jays, who have won two in a row. And the Toronto Rock can advance to the National Lacrosse League Championship Series with a win today against the host San Diego Seals. From the Canadian Press, I'm Naira Ahmed.
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0: I mean, you knew this one had to show up, and it begs the question, why Eddie Murphy? Why? Stand-up comedian, actor who appeared in some big films, and then he's just like, well, I got to do this thing too. You know, you didn't have to, Eddie. You didn't have to. More auto-tune right there. Party all the time on this All Request Friday. Actors who sing or try to sing. Both Phil and Kyle wanted to hear that one on our All Request Friday. There is a petition that has been started, and this is not one of those change.org petitions that you can start about absolutely anything. This is a petition that has made its way right to the hallowed halls of our House of Commons in Ottawa. Our federal parliament will have to consider this because of the number of signatures it has garnered. It is an effort to create a national day in this country for the butter tart. I'm not making this up. You know I love me some butter tarts. So this is brilliant in my opinion, but I'm not making this up. It's an actual thing. And John Meisner is the man behind the petition. John makes time for our show this morning. So I guess the first and maybe most important question, John, is why? Why did you start this petition?
1: Well, as we discussed before we started recording, you're a butter tart aficionado, right?
0: I'd like to think so, yes.
1: I am a Butter Tart Festival judge, and I've had some really, really great butter tarts at some of these festivals, but I've also had some absolutely putrid butter tarts. And what started all this was I was a Butter Tart Festival judge back in February, and there were six judges on the judging panel, and there was one butter tart. All six of us immediately spat it right out on the plate. It didn't even taste like a butter tart. It was some

I don't even know about how to begin to describe it. But it was nothing close to what you and I would consider to be a butter tart. And I thought, and this is, now keep in mind, this is not a home baker. This is a business. This is somebody who is out there selling those things to the general public and saying, this is what a butter tart should taste like. And I thought, wow, what has happened to this recipe, this time-honored recipe in Canada, that we are now selling these things to the general public and telling them that this is what a butter tart should

0: American heritage. And something has happened, and I mean, we could put a whole podcast on about this, but over time, things happened which caused people to take shortcuts and to change the recipe and for it to evolve. Now, some of those changes have been really great. But one of those changes was the use of corn syrup in around the era, World War II era. Sugar became incredibly expensive. And so corn syrup was considered an alternative because it was cheap and it was available and it was shelf stable. Then when we get into like 1972 and what's known in history as the Great Grain Robbery of 1972, where Russia bought up a huge amount of North American grain because of a weather disaster they had there, they bought up a lot of our grain. And so American corn production went into overdrive. And by 1980, we had this massive amount of corn that, you know, when the market restabilized, that corn was worth nothing. And so the investors had to get their money back. So they started pushing corn syrup even more than in during the World War II era. If you remember back in 1984, Coca-Cola changed their recipe, came out with Coke or a new Coke, which used corn syrup instead of sugar. And it was an absolute disaster. Within a year, Coke went back to the original recipe of using sugar and rebranded it as Coke Classic, so which is what we're having now. So all these things kind of happen, but I mean, again, the petition to protect our national dessert, to protect Mary McLeod's original 1900 recipe, started with that really bad butter tart at that festival in February.
1: So along with a day, John, to recognize this quintessential Canadian dessert, am I hearing, though, that you might be kind of in coordination or in concert with that day, a national butter tart standard? Because as a butter tart aficionado, I've had all kinds. Do we need a standard here?
0: Well, establishing a standard would, I think, would be a whole other process. But if we can recognize Mary McLeod. So Mary McLeod was from Simcoe County up near Barrie. She was the first person to document this recipe in a cookbook, the Royal Victoria Hospital Women's Auxiliary Cookbook in 1900. She wrote down the recipe for butter tarts. The recipe existed prior to that, and it obviously existed since. But she was the first person to write it down. So this is why I decided to make a push to have Mary's original recipe and Mary McLeod honored with this petition for National Butter Tart Day, because Mary passed away on April the 19th in 1915. And I thought April is the start of the spring season. The outdoor markets are coming back and a lot of butter tarts are sold at outdoor markets. The flowers are out, the kids are out playing outside again, you know, kind of thing. And I just thought April's a nice time to have this national celebration and then anchor that celebration in the history of Mary McLeod and the history of butter tarts in Canada.
1: And this is more than just a whim at this point, I would say. I mean, maybe it starts that way, the bad butter tart experience leading you to pursue this designation. But you've got an MP in Simcoe County involved in this, where Mary McLeod originally from. There's some weight, some heft to this, John.
0: Absolutely. Absolutely. So before you can even get a petition to be put on the House of Commons website, you need an MP to sponsor it. And MP Adam Chambers from Simcoe County, when I reached out and told him what I was thinking of doing, I got the fastest response from a politician I've ever gotten in my life. He responded instantly and said, I am all over this. I love this. This is great. Let's do this. So he signed on board, and then I had to get 10 other people to sponsor it, to basically say, yep, we're supporting this. We love this idea. And once I had Adam on board, once I had the sponsors, I then sent it to the House of Commons. They reviewed all the documents and information, and they were able to approve it and put it on the website so it could start gathering signatures. But we've now had engagement from every single province and territory, from BC all the way out to St. John's, and as far as Yukon, Northwest Territories, and Nunavut have all signed the petition. So we've got cross-country support for this entire thing,
1: so,
0: which is great.
1: What do you think the chances are of us ultimately? I mean, this April 19th has come and gone, but there's another one next year, I hear. So what do you think your chances are here?

0: Well, after we get our all the signatures are done, so June 25th is the last day for signatures. And once we get all the signatures, now Adam Chambers has to take that petition forward to the House of Commons. There's a whole parliamentary process that takes place. It could take months before we actually hear anything, but provided that the House of Commons approves it, and I'd have to think it'd be pretty un-Canadian not to, they will then declare April 19th National Butter Tart Day from coast to coast. It'll actually end up on the Canadian calendar so that every April 19th, we can bake butter tarts, sell butter tarts, get together with our family, enjoy butter tarts, and just celebrate that legacy of Mary McLeod and all the pioneer women who braved the elements and the wild animals and made Canada what it is, right?
1: Okay, so as a butter tart aficionado, speaking to a very experienced butter tart judge, and I have deliberately left this until now, John, because I wanted to get the fulsome background of your effort here, but you know where I'm going because these things, they can be divisive. And I guess I'm a little bit luckier. I don't recall ever really encountering a butter tart I didn't like because sugar as a main ingredient, I'm a pretty happy guy. For me, it is all about what I call the goo. It's all about the filling. I don't really care about the pastry a whole lot. It's just there holding the goo in place. I prefer mine a wee bit on the runny side, but here's the kicker. There had best not be anything impeding the delivery of the goo to my system. I don't want, and I know Mary McLeod had currants in her original recipe. I want none of that raisin nonsense in my butter tart, John Meisner. None of it. So
0: All
1: what are
0: right.
1: we going to do about this? How do you feel about the raisin or the not raisin butter tart?
0: Well, before we get into the raisin or the not raisin butter tart, when we talk about a butter tart, and this is again as a Butter Tart Festival judge, when I'm presented with a tart, the first thing I do is look at it because we always eat with our eyes first. We do, right? So what I want to see when I'm judging a tart, I want to see that high resolution photograph of a butter tart. I don't like butter tarts that come in little tinfoil trays. That's not a butter tart. If you need that tray to hold your butter tart together, it's not a butter tart. I like butter tarts that look like those high resolution photographs. So, and I examined the crust. I examined the crust to filling ratio because you don't want a whole bunch of crust and a little bit of filling. And I've had butter tarts where, it's a nice looking butter tart and there's a nice crust, but when you break it open, there's nothing inside. It's empty. And I'm thinking, well, where's the filling? Where's the good part? Where's the goo that you're looking for, right? So that's one of the things I judge for is not only does it have a nice crust, nice presentation, but the filling is almost to the top, right? It's not sunken in. There's not a crater in the tart. It's almost to the top of that crust. And then when you do break it open, there's that ooey gooey filling. Now, some people like it a little runny. Some people like it nice and firm. Nothing wrong with that. Either is fine, but I've had butter tarts where I break open that crust and it's like a dam breaking and there's this deluge, this monsoon of liquid that comes pouring out all over the plate and all over the floor. And again, what's the point of having a butter tart if there's no filling in it? You have to have the filling with the tart. Otherwise, you shouldn't be able to drink this thing with a straw, is what I guess I'm getting at. So when I'm judging, I make sure that the filling, yeah, there can be a little bit of runniness, but if it just spills right out, then that's a no-no for me. I like to think that I can walk down the street eating a butter tart and not getting it all over myself, right? That's kind of the litmus test, right? So then when it comes to the filling, what's inside? Well, we have traditional butter tarts, your plain, your raisins, your pecans, your walnuts, sometimes chocolate chips maybe would be considered traditional. And then you have your non-traditional butter tarts. And this is where chefs can get really creative, considering though that the foundation of the non-traditional tart is still the original butter tart, the original recipe. They're just adding a little something to it, like lemon or maybe a raspberry, or one of my favorites is a Hasscat berry, which is a East Coast Nova Scotia berry. It's kind of like a marriage between a blueberry and an elderberry. So it's plump like a blueberry, but it's got a really tart sort of flavor to it, almost like a lemon. And that tartness really works well with a butter tart. So now to get back to your question, I'm a raisin fan. I like raisins, but as long as it's a traditional butter tart and we're following this the way things are, there's no such thing as a bad butter tart as long as it's consistent with all those things I just described. My

0: My wife is a diehard pecan fan. She said that there's a reason they call them raisins, because it's a sin to put it in a butter tart.
1: Smart so, lady, John. Smart lady.
0: That's why I married her. For a plain butter tart, again, yeah, as long as everything else is like the way I described it, consistent, you've got that nice crust, the flakiness of it, the filling, that gooey, gooey filling. But the most important part when I'm judging a butter tart is the taste. Butter is the star of the show. And if I don't taste butter, it's to me, it's just a tart, right? So there are people who, you know, use a lot of different shortcuts. Like I've had butter tarts that are made with margarine. No, I'm not tasting butter. I've had butter tarts that are made with sweetened condensed milk. No. Not a butter tart. I've had butter tarts made with corn syrup, which to me is probably the most offensive thing you can put in a butter tart for a couple of reasons. One, corn syrup is not a natural sugar. It is, you can't take a kernel of corn and squeeze it and get syrup out of it, right? Like you can get syrup out of a maple tree. Corn syrup is made by taking the starches out of the corn. So you have to have a chemical process there to extract all the starches. And now you have to have another chemical process to convert those starches into a sweetener or into a sugar. And it just has this chemical flavor that's just unmistakable. And for me, I'm not a fan of it. Maple syrup is great. A maple bacon butter tart, really good. But butter, again, butter is the star of the show. And I've got to be able to take, it doesn't care, I don't care if it's plain pecan raisin, I've got to taste butter. Otherwise, I'm just eating a tart.
1: I think that makes abundant sense. As long as on National Butter Tart Day, because I'm assuming this is going to happen, why wouldn't it? I can enjoy my plain butter tart. And you stay far enough away that you can have your raisin butter tarts, Meisner. Fine. I'll never quite understand those failed grapes being in there. But anyway, as a fellow Ontarian and butter tart fan and who has tasted so many, any places that you would recall, John, having tested a butter tart from that really stand out to you?
0: Well, I need to kind of remain impartial because I am a Butter Tart Festival judge.
1: That's fair.
0: But certainly I could tell you which places to avoid, and I could also tell you which ones I've really enjoyed. There is a place down in, where is he? He's not St. Catharines. He's in Welland. I think he's in Welland, called the Butter Tart Shack. And his name is Jason, and he's a butter tart aficionado like you and I. And again, his butter tarts hit all the right marks. They hit all those criteria. I have had butter tarts from the Maid's Cottage up in Newmarket. Shout out to folks in Newmarket. The Maid's Cottage butter tarts, again, they conform to everything that I described. And the thing I know about Jason and the things I know about Donna and Pam up at the Maid's Cottage is they don't use chemical fillers or anything like that. They are traditionalists. They follow the recipe. It looks like a butter tart, acts like a butter tart, tastes like a butter tart.
1: I am very impressed with the effort you've put into this so far. I am more than happy to support it because, again, why wouldn't we have such a day? And this is a lot of fun. Thanks a ton, John, for joining the show today. Really appreciate it.
0: You are quite welcome, Mike. Good talking to you. Anytime.
1: John Meisner. Let's make April the 19th National Butter Tart Day. Yes, please. All right, we're going to take a break. We still don't have an answer to our not $1 million question today. 17 people will touch this before you buy it. What is it? The answer before 10. This is the Mike Farwell Show, 570 News Radio.
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7: Just before our update in the 570 News Center, let's see if we can get that answer to our not $1 million question. 17 people will touch this before you buy it. What is it, Maureen? Do you know the answer?
8: I think it's a magazine at the checkout in the grocery store.
7: Oh, Maureen, you know how close you are. You're right there, but not quite.
8: Okay, it's probably gum or candy or something. Okay.
7: Thanks, Maureen.
8: Okay, bye-bye.
7: Good to hear from you. Once I mentioned the hint about, well, because a lot of produce guesses, right? A loaf of bread was guessed. I said, yeah, today's modern grocery store. You could make the argument you can get this in the grocery store. I got a lot of guesses via email for an item of clothing. Very good. The answer, though, as to what it is that 17 people will touch before you buy it, a greeting card. 17 other people will have handled and probably read. So just remember, you are buying a pre-read greeting card at the store, grocery or otherwise. This is the Mike Farwell Show, 570 News Radio.
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0: I mean, before he was a mega movie star, he was just that, the Fresh Prince. So did he become a singer, like, who then acted? Or is he still an acting singer? It's tough. The lines get blurred on All Request Friday today. But Clinton, Farwell's Force member number 35, wanted to hear The Fresh Prince of Bel-Air by Will Smith. And that's how it works on All Request Friday. You make the request and we play it for you on the show. Tomorrow marks the return of what has become an annual event in the city of Cambridge. It's the annual Healthy Heart Day. This is a free virtual event that runs from 9 until noon tomorrow. And it will also be broadcast on Rogers TV Cable 20. One of the driving forces behind it and here to talk more about tomorrow's events is Dr. Shekhar Pandey, a cardiologist at Cambridge Memorial Hospital and the founder of the Prevent Clinic, the Cambridge Cardiac Rehab Program. Dr. Pandey, good morning.
1: Morning, Mike. Thank you so much for having me on the show.
0: An absolute pleasure. I look forward to this conversation every year, quite frankly, and I'm so glad it's something that's offered to the community for free once a year. Where did the idea come from initially, Dr. Pandey, to have a Healthy Heart Day in the community?
1: So, Mike, you know, this is very much a personal journey for both myself and my wife, Michelle, who is actually the driving force behind it. 23 years ago, we lost my mother-in-law, Grandma Linda, who was really the heart and soul of the family. She was a nurse in Toronto, and you know, I was in my cardiology training. My wife was a pharmacist, and she was hospitalized with a heart attack, and at that same time was found to have quite advanced diabetes. And we had a tumultuous next few years trying to keep her healthy, and unfortunately, she passed away 23 years ago. And it kind of shocked both Michelle and I that, you know, a family where there's so many people in the healthcare profession. She herself was a nurse in one of the Toronto hospitals, and despite all of that, you know, she had a number of risk factors that had never been assessed or optimized to try to prevent disease. And so that kind of, you know, upset us, and it really was a traumatic experience for the family. But, you know, then it became a real motivating driving force for my wife, Michelle, that, you know, if a family that has so much healthcare resources really lacked the resources to prevent and make lifestyle changes that could have had an impact on her health, you know, what the general public, what's the access to reliable information that people can act on? And so that's been the driving force in her memory to say, you know, what can we do so that the public, the general public, has resources that they can act on early to prevent disease, or if they develop heart disease, you know, have reliable ways of addressing it. Not everything is about medications. A lot of it is about making personal changes, dietary changes, exercise, lifestyle changes. So that's always been the goal, to empower people to make those personal commitments and changes that can have a very important impact on heart disease development and progression.
0: What are those impacts of prevention? Any preventative activities that we participate in, Dr. Pandey, what is the impact on outcomes?
1: You know what? That's such an excellent question. So the more we've investigated this, and you know, the more we've learned that so much of what leads to heart disease is actually things we can control.

0: control the development of diabetes, or if we develop diabetes, control its progression. We can control blood pressure. We can control cholesterol. We can avoid smoking. We can exercise and follow appropriate diets. If we do those things, manage stress, work on appropriate sleep, 90% of heart disease, 90% of heart disease can be prevented. It's just such a powerful number. You know, it actually meets the definition of cure. If we did what science has already told us, we could potentially cure heart disease. We haven't. Heart disease remains the leading cause of death and disability on the planet. And unfortunately, the rates of diabetes and obesity continue to go up. And that's the focus of our event this year, is to talk about, you know, how weight gain and obesity contributes to the development of these risk factors, and what are ways that people can change their lifestyle to try to prevent both development of weight gain and obesity and the cardiac complications from it. You know, when people think about weight gain, and like, you know, people focus on what they look like, their dress size, their pant size, things like that. That's the external effects of weight gain. You know, when you gain weight under your skin and things like that, that has very little impact on your heart. But when you start gaining weight around your belly, in medicine we call that visceral fat, it starts to get into your internal organs, and it starts to cause a lot of inflammation. And what we've learned is that inflammation from weight gain and obesity is one of the driving forces that leads to inflammation in the heart muscle, in the heart blood vessels. And that leads to, you know, the risk of heart attacks, strokes, heart failure. So, you know, it's about trying to work on what's happening on the inside, less of a focus on how we necessarily look on the external surface.
1: You always assemble an excellent roster of folks to deliver these important messages to us from a variety of angles. What can folks expect during tomorrow's Healthy Heart Day event?
0: You know, tomorrow we're going to have an exceptional group again. So Dr. Alice Chang is our lead-off speaker. She's an endocrinologist, a diabetic specialist from the University of Toronto, and she's been the lead author of the Canadian and a number of international guidelines on diabetes and diabetes prevention. After her, we're going to have Jacqueline Pritchard, who's an exceptional dietitian, again from Toronto, who is going to talk about very practical steps, you know, dietary changes that we can all incorporate to help control these types of risk factors. Peter Lin has been a recurring speaker for us. He's a family physician, but more than that, he's an exceptional educator. He you know, has led a number of guidelines to try to teach people, physicians and healthcare providers, but also the general public on how to take very complicated ideas, make it practical, make it understandable. And I always really enjoy Peter's discussions because, you know, he takes really complex medical concepts and makes it discusses it in ways that it's just so easy to understand and implement. And at the end, I'll be trying to put it all together, trying to, you know, discuss how all of this comes together, how the heart's impacted by all of this. But again, talking about practical steps that we can do to try to prevent disease progression. Throughout the event, we're going to have exercise specialist, personal trainer, who's going to be, again, exercising with us, showing us simple things that we can do at home. We don't have to spend a fortune on joining a gym. If you can't, join a gym. But there are very practical things we can do at home to increase our physical activity. So she's going to be teaching us some simple exercises to try to incorporate into our daily lives. So the goal is to be very practical, Mike, give people tools that they can start implementing right away. And it's a day of action. You know, I really empower people to, you know, let's make those changes. Let's reverse this trend that we're seeing. You know, heart disease continues to rise at an alarming pace around the world. But, you know, we have the tools to prevent this. And I think it's really up to all of us to try to make those personal changes for our own health, the health of our community, our family. All of this impacts, you know, every single person is at risk for heart disease. And it's really about, you know, trying to make those changes as early as possible and staying motivated, because it's really a long-term journey. We all, as we get older, we all gain weight. It's a natural part of aging that our metabolism slows down. And in the past, we thought, oh, we can't really do anything about that. But there are actually very effective strategies to do that. So we're going to be talking about a lot of that, and hopefully give

0: people hope that there is, you know, a lot of very compelling science that can guide us on practical ways to just try to stay heart healthy.
1: I like that point that some of this can be done right in our own homes, making it so much more accessible. As you said, if you can get to the gym or afford that membership, great, but it's not absolutely necessary. And that, to me, speaks to the accessibility of not just this event, but the messaging that you're delivering. Because if it's one thing that I hear more often than any other, Dr. Pandey, it's that people tell me they don't have time because we're leading such busy lives, which probably contributes to that stress level too. But how do you respond to that concern from folks? Like, I just don't have time to do this for myself.
0: You know, at time, and it's also a cost. You know, we're living in such financially strained times with, limited resources and inflation and everything else that everybody's struggling with. And so, again, that's exactly what we're going to focus on is, you know, the dietary changes we're talking about are things that we can try to do, replace unhealthy diets with healthier diets without breaking the bank. And again, you know, for some people, it's, you know, joining the gym and buying all the expensive equipment is just not within their budget. But you know, our exercise physiologist is going to be talking about very practical things that don't require expensive equipment or memberships that you can do in between things. So you get home, you've got a few minutes before dinner or after dinner. You know, what are things that you can do at home that doesn't require expensive equipment or membership, but that still has very important heart health benefits? So, you know, it's about, I think, realizing that it is, we have the tools to do it. We have very powerful understanding of what the impact of all of this is. And, you know, it's about trying to stay motivated because the changes that we make, you know, in our own personal lives obviously has huge impacts for our own health, but it translates into the community. And I know you're a big proponent of community information and community health. And it's really about, you know, the changes that you make, I make, you know, are things that translate to other people as well. And our families, our community, our friends. And it's really about trying to find things that keep people motivated because the changes that I hope they make, they can stick to over the long term. Everybody loses motivation. We all do. We go through stressful times. And I know there are times when I'm just on call so much and it's just so hard to stay motivated. And then afterwards, like, how do I get back to this? And for me personally, buddying up with my wife, Michelle, you know, we often will do these things together. And if I'm losing motivation and I'm getting tired, and she'll, you know, try to encourage me, you know, let's keep going. Let's, you know, change it up a little bit and then reverse, you know. So finding people that can be positive influences for our own health and helping them, I think it's very much a family and community effort. And that's always been our goal, that this is a community initiative to try to keep our Cambridge, Kitchener-Waterloo region as healthy as we can, and you know, giving people those practical tools to do so.
1: How can people participate in tomorrow's free event, Dr. Pandey?
0: So it's going to be on Rogers TV at 20 from 9 to 12 noon, but it will be streamed online at www.cambridgecardiaccare.com. So at cambridgecardiaccare.com, from 9 a.m. it'll be on, and then it's archived there. So if people weren't able to watch it during that exact time, they can go back and go watch it at any time. It's set up as little podcasts as well on the website. So, you know, if it's too much to watch at once, they have to go off do something, they can stop, they can come back to it and see the other sections. I think each section adds value to the understanding. And for me personally, even though this is what I do for a living, there's so much that I learned from the other speakers and the practical tips that I'm going to try to incorporate as well. So I hope people find it useful. And we also do want feedback from the public. You know, each year we try to do it differently and try to provide a better service. So, you know, if people have the opportunity, if they can email us their comments as to what they found helpful, not helpful, they can email us at healthyheartday@rogers.com. And, you know, we really look forward to those comments because it helps guide our committee. This is a not-for-profit initiative to try to empower our community. And the executives of the community initiative really look forward to those comments as to what are ways that when we try to put this together for future years, we can deliver this service even more meaningfully for the community.

0: I'm really impressed with what you and Michelle and the rest of the team are doing for the community with this annual event, Dr. Pandey. Thank you very much for doing it, and thanks for making time for the show this morning.
1: Thank you so much, and thank you for helping get the word out, and I hope people enjoy the event tomorrow.
0: I'm certain that we will. Enjoy the rest of your day.
1: Take care.
0: Thanks Bye. Again. Bye-bye. Dr. Shaker Pandey, cardiologist at Cambridge Memorial Hospital and the founder of the Prevent Clinic, the Cambridge Cardiac Rehab Program. Tomorrow marks the annual Healthy Heart Day, getting to the heart of obesity. 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And all of the speakers will be there for you, even set into sections so you can watch a bit at a time as it gets archived, etc. But tomorrow, 9 until noon, Rogers TV Cable 20, and online at CambridgeCardiacCare.com. It is Healthy Heart Day 2026, getting to the heart of obesity. Because, as Grandma always used to say, an ounce of prevention, and we hear very clearly there from Dr. Pandey, it's worth that pound of cure, isn't it? 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
9: Ladies and gents, this is the moment you've waited for. 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And buried in your bones, there's an ache that you can't ignore. 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

0: I could listen to it all day. Heather, Farwell's Forest member number 92, wanted to hear Hugh Jackman and The Greatest Show from the soundtrack to the movie The Greatest Showman. I hate Hugh Jackman. I know I'm not supposed to say that, but, like, so handsome, so talented, in such fine physical condition. Like, Hugh Jackman, I hate you, dude. But you're so talented. I loved that movie. I secretly love, of course, Hugh Jackman, who couldn't admire everything about him, including all of that talent. He sings, he dances, he acts, he looks good. My goodness gracious. Why did Hugh Jackman get all the things and some of the rest of us get none of the things? Anyway, it's an all-request Friday as we play music of the actors who sing, and Hugh Jackman certainly falls into that category. We have arrived at that time of the day, a little later than usual. But this is the time of the day I have to remind you that not everyone is a jackwagon. I know sometimes you feel that way, but it's not the case. Not everyone is, including these students in Mississippi who were just riding the bus to school. And all of a sudden, the driver of the bus lost consciousness. So what do the kids do? They get up and they carefully and slowly guide the bus to safety. They are now being hailed as heroes for keeping everyone else on that bus safe. The driver suffered an asthma attack, lost consciousness, and the students, instead of just waiting for the inevitable crash, jumped into action and saved everybody else aboard that bus. These are kids in grade 7. And they made it happen. Wonderful young people in Mississippi reminding us today that not everyone is a jackwagon. This is the Mike Farwell Show on 570 News Radio.
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11: From the National Newsroom of the Canadian Press, I'm David Augustine. Conservative leader Pierre Poilievre is calling for a glass floor into Prime Minister Mark Carney's trade talks with the United States. Poilievre says Carney should tell Canadians what leverage the country has over the U.S. in a

0: upcoming trade negotiations to renew the Canada-United States-Mexico trade agreement. The opposition leader says Carney should lay out exactly what leverage Ottawa has and what demands the Prime Minister will make. In an interview with the Canadian Press on Friday, Carney rejected the characterization of energy and critical minerals as leverage in negotiations, saying he simply views these sectors as future trade opportunities with the U.S. or other trading partners. Prime Minister Carney arrived in Armenia this morning.
1: Carney's taking part in the European Political Community Summit, a gathering to touch on strategic cooperation in politics, security, and infrastructure. It's the first time a non-European country is participating in the meetings. Carney's also set to have bilateral discussions with numerous world leaders during the summit, including the presidents of Ukraine and the European Union, as well as the prime ministers of Spain, Italy, and Poland. The last time a Canadian prime minister visited Armenia was Justin Trudeau, who attended the Francophonie summit there in 2018. Lisa Laporte, The Canadian Press.
0: A nonprofit worries Ottawa's planned changes to food safety laws prioritize trade over the health of Canadians.
2: The Liberals said this week they would amend food safety laws to take food security and affordability into account. Mary Lou McDonald with the group Safe Food Matters says the changes could permit higher maximum levels of glyphosate residue in foods from the U.S. Glyphosate is a herbicide used to kill weeds. Meanwhile, Agriculture Union National President Milton Dick argues cutting red tape means cutting protections. Jason White, The Canadian Press.
0: Ontario Premier Doug Ford was in Michigan Saturday to receive an honorary degree from Saginaw Valley State University. Ford delivered a commencement speech that touched on Canada's ongoing trade dispute with the U.S. In New York City, fashion's biggest night is now less than 24 hours away as the final preparations of this year's Met Gala are finalized.
3: Beyonce is back at the Met Gala for the first time since 2016. And now a decade later, B is co-chairing fashion's biggest night alongside Nicole Kidman, Venus Williams, and Anna Wintour. The theme, costume art. Some guests might choose to bring famous works of art to life on the red carpet. Other interpretations of the fashion as art dress code could lean into the human body as the work of art.
0: That was ABC's Will Gans reporting. And we'll know the latest on Canada's job market at the end of the week. Statistics Canada will release its latest reading for the job market on Friday when it publishes its labor force survey for April. In March, the Canadian economy added 14,000 jobs, while the unemployment rate held steady at 6.7%. This is the Canadian Press. In sports, on the diamond, the Toronto Blue Jays look to achieve their third straight win when they close out a four-game series with the Twins today in Minneapolis. The Blue Jays have won the last two games of the series, where the smallest margin of victory has been 4 runs. Now a win will move the Blue Jays to the 500 mark for the first time since April 14th. On the ice, Game 1 of the NHL second-round series between the Colorado Avalanche and the Minnesota Wild goes tonight in Denver. The top-seeded Avalanche cruised into the series with the first-round sweep of Anze Kopitar and his Los Angeles Kings. The Wild moved on with a 6-game upset over the second-seed Dallas Stars. And on the PGA Tour, Cameron Young brings a 6-shot lead into the final round of the Cadillac Championship in Doral, Florida. Young is at 15-under after 3 rounds. Scottie Scheffler is part of a group of 3 well behind at 9-under. And Canada's Nick Taylor is tied for 5th at 8-under. From the Canadian Press, I'm David Augustine.
4: 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Here's just some of what you missed. The best of Mike Farwell returns on 570 News Radio.

The sun is shining. It is now the month of May. And we are still playing hockey in Kitchener. It's a Friday. It's a game day, baby. And as we have said a number of times on our playoff broadcasts, every game is the next biggest game.

0: Tonight's biggest game is the chance for the Kitchener Rangers to advance to the OHL final. The Rangers lead their series with the Windsor Spitfires 3-1, but you have to win 4, and that makes tonight the next biggest game for the Kitchener Rangers. As we do every Friday morning on a game day, we welcome Rangers head coach UC Ahokas to the program for the Coach's Show. UC, good morning.
1: Good morning.
0: How are you feeling ahead of a big game like this?
1: No, it's good, of course. Excited, like always, before playoff games. And yeah, it's going to be a tough one tonight. It'll be the hardest one so far, and we'll just have to be ready to battle. But it's good it's here at the odds, so happy that we're at home again.
0: It will be the hardest one for sure, and everybody knows what's at stake, the chance to move on to that OHL final. How do you manage emotions for a game like this?
1: No, that's why we've been practicing, so we don't do it as a, it's bigger than life. It's just, it's one of our games, and it's a big game, we know, but we have our routines and systems, how we work, and it's every game's really important. So when you look at it that way, it's, we don't have to think of it as something bigger than life. It's a hockey game, and it's great. And more of a, we have a great opportunity, like you said, in the start, still playing hockey in May. What's better?
0: In game 4, your team had the most goals scored yet in this series, the biggest margin of victory, a 3-goal win. What made your team successful on Wednesday night?
1: I think special teams. We had those 2 power play goals, and then our penalty kill was really good. Killed 7 penalties. So today we can't be on the box that much for sure. So that was huge for us.
0: That was definitely a big part of the game on Wednesday night. You don't usually see it so lopsided. You had 3 power plays. The Spits had 7. But as you said, the penalty kill did such a great job. What did you see from your penalty killers on Wednesday?
1: Oh, they were committed. Block shots. We had good stick details. And all our clears were pretty good. That's the big part of it. And when we stick to our system, and usually good things happen.
0: You mentioned that it's good to have this game at home at the odd. I checked earlier. The only spot in the building is to stand if you want to come to the game tonight. What does it mean to have home ice in a game where you can move on?
1: Well, it's huge, and that's why the home advantage is so big. And here, like our crowd, it's the sixth player for us. So all in all, it's always like at home. It just feels different, and you get a little extra always playing at the odd.
0: You know that you're going to get the very best that the Windsor Spitfires have tonight as they try to stay alive and force a game 6 back in Windsor on Sunday. What do you need to do to close out this series tonight, UC?
1: Like I said, it's win the net front, stay out of the box, don't take too much penalties, and all in all, play a smart game. But you have to play hard. You have to be ready to battle tonight.
0: Do you have any superstitions that you have to go through before the game tonight to make sure you're in the right place?
1: No.
0: I knew that.
1: Superstitious guy at all.
0: Just another hockey game tonight, eh?
1: Yeah. Oh. Yeah.
0: All right. We'll see you at the rink. Thanks for being here this morning.
1: All right. Thanks a lot.
0: Okay. Bye-bye.
1: Bye.
0: UC Ahokas, the head coach of the Kitchener Rangers. Did I not tell you? I mean, I don't like being the I told you so guy, but when I went on All News Mornings with Christine Clark just before 9, I said to her, I said, you wait. UC Ahokas is going to come on the show for the Coach's Show at 10:30, and he's just going to be ho-hum. It's just another, whatever. I'm playing hockey today. So what? I'm coaching a hockey game. So what? This guy, we just had a cardiologist on the show. Can we check the head coach of the Kitchener Rangers for a pulse? Anybody want to do that? Do we have the defibrillator ready just in case? Okay, I've seen him get fired up, though. You don't want to be on the wrong side of that coach when he gets fired up. Most of the times, it's with somebody wearing a stripe. Sometimes it's with his players if they don't do the right things, but this is why they practice. You're just going to go out there and go through the motions that you have practiced and practiced and practiced again. And if you do that, you'll be as

tail. I will point you down Highway 24 to Brantford, where the Brantford Bulldogs, the team that everybody expected to win the entire Ontario Hockey League from the beginning of this season, had the chance last night to move on to the OHL final. The Brantford Bulldogs last night were in the exact same position that the Kitchener Rangers are in tonight. Brantford up 3-1 on Barrie. They're playing on home ice. The Brantford Bulldogs are. They win. They move on to the OHL final. But they lost. Brantford led the game 2-1 after two periods. Barrie came back. It ended up tied 3-3. They went to overtime. The Colts won. And there will be a game 6 in that series tomorrow night in Barrie. So if you want a cautionary tale, Kitchener, that just happened in Brantford last night to a very good Brantford team. This is a very good Kitchener team. In case you were wondering, the Windsor Spitfires are also a very good team. So the Kitchener Rangers will have to do Kitchener Ranger-like things. We've seen them do it all year long. I just mentioned that ridiculous run on home ice in the second half of the season, how good Kitchener has been throughout these playoffs. This is the next biggest game, and it's happening tonight. I am having a hard time containing my excitement as we go through this show together today. I can only imagine what these players are experiencing. But this head coach, I don't think the man has a pulse. And I say that with affection. Just looking around the Ontario Hockey League at the leaders when it comes to points in the playoffs, boy, oh boy, are those Eastern Conference teams ever getting it done. It's all Eastern Conference in the top five. Cole Beaudoin of the Barrie Colts, followed by three Brantford Bulldogs, Caleb Malhotra, Adam Jurasek, and Jake O'Brien, and then Emil Hemming, the top five scorers in these playoffs. Right behind Emil Hemming is a kid by the name of Sam O'Reilly of your Kitchener Rangers. And Sam O'Reilly, with his 13 goals, is also tied with Caleb Malhotra for the most goals in these playoffs. So there's that to watch for. But more than anything, it's going to be this Rangers team coming off the most lopsided victory for any team in this series on Wednesday night. Kitchener jumped out to a 4-0 lead and went on to win the game 6-3, a couple of empty netters in there. But it really didn't matter because, no, there's just the one empty netter in there. A couple of shorthanded goals in there. Luca Romano's shorthanded goal was not into an empty net. I promise you that. Kitchener was up 4-0 going into the third. Windsor got a couple. And then Luca Romano's shorthanded breakaway goal was the dagger, if you will, on Wednesday. And the Rangers picked up that game 4 win, leading 3-1. The Wayne Gretzky trophy will be in the building tonight, but you don't get to celebrate winning it until you beat the Windsor Spitfires. It's going to be a fantastic game. And if you can't get one of those spots, as I said, I checked earlier, I saw standing room spots. Right, listen, it's a chance to win a Western Conference championship. You want to be in the barn, come join us in the barn. But if you can't, we got you covered. We got you covered right here on your home of Kitchener Rangers hockey. It all gets started with the pregame show at 6:30, so we will build that excitement. We'll hear from the head coach of the Rangers. We'll hear from the head coach of the Spitfires. Look at starting lineups, all different things, so that you have all of the information you need, and we'll bring up that excitement. And then at 7 o'clock, just after, the puck will drop. Ooh. How about this little tidbit? I have it on good authority. There was a performer for our national anthem a few weeks back now. Braden DeBelvillere. Oh, Braden, I'm sorry. I'm booting the heck out of your last name. On Instagram, he's just Yo Boy Braden, something like that. Anyway, he played our national anthem on an electric guitar, but there was a bit of a wireless Bluetooth, something didn't go quite right. And it wasn't what Braden hoped it would be, or we hoped it would be. He's done this a couple of times at the Galt Arena Gardens for the Cambridge Redhawks.

0: there was an electric guitar soloist in Windsor this week, and Braden's getting another shot at it tonight. Can't wait. So we're going to have some electric guitar, Jimi Hendrix style, right? To play the national anthem before the game tonight. And from puck drop until post game, we've got you covered. Josh Piercy and I will bring you all the action, all of the post game coverage, and then we open the phone lines, Rangers talk, taking your calls about the game, the OHL in general. We're going to be focused on the game. Who am I kidding? There's only one place to get it all, and it's right here on 570 News Radio. Rangers, Spitfires tonight. If Kitchener wins, Kitchener wins the Western Conference for the first time since 2008. All right, we're going to take a break. When we come back, oh, so close to a basketball Super League title, were your KW Titans. The season ends in a heartbreaking fashion, but they've dusted themselves off, and we'll talk to the head coach of the Titans right after this. Stay with us on the Mike Farwell Show. This is 570 News Radio.
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9: Somehow, some way, you'll get through this. When you think it's the end of the road, it's just because you don't know where the road's leading to. When you think that the mountain's too high and the ocean's too wide and you'll never get through. Some way, somehow, you do.
0: It is an all-request Friday featuring somewhere. Actors who sing. Somehow. Can that from William Shatner actually be called a song? I think it's a fair question to ask. He's a big spoken word guy. Maria wanted to hear some William Shatner rap, which I could not find. Come heck nor high water. I'm sorry about that, Maria, but Farwell's Force member number 332 got some William Shatner and Somehow You Do, a little bit of a spoken word from our friend Bill. We call him that because we're Canadian, eh? All right, let's talk about the KW Titans and the Basketball Super League Championship and the heartbreaking fashion with which the season for the Titans ended. Cliff Klinkscales, as you know, is the head coach of the Titans. I've also got Shanif Haran.

0: Harani on the line with us this morning. Shaniff is part of that ownership group, the Harani family, with Waterloo Region Sports and Entertainment, along with the Schoolies. We'll get to Shaniff in a moment, but I want to start by talking to Coach Cliff. Just 48 hours after that heartbreaking loss. Coach Cliff, good morning.
1: Good morning, Mike. Thanks for having me. I appreciate it, like always.
0: I appreciate you, like always, my friend, and this morning especially. I mean, how do you recover from one like that? 1 point away from the championship, Coach Cliff.
1: For me, it's going to take a while, man. That's kind of how I'm wired. I'm still playing the games over in the plays in my head. But one thing I can hang my hat on, the guys never gave in. They fought hard all the way to the last zeros on the clock. So I appreciate that truly. And also appreciate the fans for showing up, man. They showed up. They was loud. They were supporters. You had 1,200 people. So that was a blessing in itself as well.
0: You guys made a furious push there towards the end to get within 1 point. What was going through your mind in those final minutes, Coach Cliff?
1: Just fight. Do anything you can to fight to the very last second. I told these guys from the beginning of the finals, we need to play every game like it's game seven, right? So you try to play every second, every minute, every quarter, like it's your last. And that's all you could do at that point. We dug ourselves a hole, but we didn't give in. We fought. We stayed together. And I just try to tell them guys to keep digging deep as far as you can, and let's see what we could do in the last 4 minutes of the game.
0: When you look back over this season that was, what do you think about the season that the Titans had?
1: Overall, it was a very successful season. One thing that I'm very proud of, we had a great group of guys, high character guys, no egos, no fight. Anything we asked of them, they was willing to do. They was in the community willingly, going to these schools, talking to these kids, going to team practices. So that was big, and it helped in the long run where we started really getting support towards the end of our run. So overall, we had a great season, the best season ever in franchise history. First time ever being Windsor Express in a series. Back to the finals. That's two finals appearances in 3 years. And some of our players had some success again. So overall, a great season, man. They did some special things. It was a special group. And that's because the work they put in and putting their egos aside and trying to do what's best for the team and trying to win a championship for the first time in the city.
0: Can we expect you back on those sidelines next season?
1: Right now, I'm not even thinking that far. I'm still processing what happened to us. And then for me, I just got to reset my mind, my body, and get back to my family and handle some family business.
0: Coach Cliff, it's always been a pleasure talking to you. Congrats on a great season. I'm sorry it ended the way that it did, but thanks for being here again this morning.
1: And, thank you, Mike, for always having us, supporting us. Thank you to all the Kitchen KW Titans fans, true supporters, and everybody, please keep David and Kay in their prayers. They still going through some tough times, and I want to thank everybody from top to bottom, everybody in the organization. I appreciate everybody.
0: Appreciate you too. Enjoy your summer. We'll talk again soon.
1: Yes, sir.
0: Thanks, Cliff. Cliff Klinkscales, the head coach of the KW Titans, as we bring in Shaniff Harani, who's the general manager of the Kitchener Panthers. And as I mentioned, the Harani family, along with the Schoolies, make up Waterloo Region Sports and Entertainment. That's the Titans. That's the Kitchener Panthers. We'll get to the Panthers in just a second. But Shaniff, as an organization, WRSE, that 1 point loss got sting a little bit, eh?
2: It does, yeah. It was definitely heartbreaking. Cliff really touched on it, but it was a special group of guys. They came together really well, and they played for each other. So it hurt to see it end like that. But we're still extremely proud of the season they put together. Best season in franchise history, and the fan support this year was something we haven't seen before. So that was great to see people coming out and supporting.
0: Yeah, it really was a great season right up until the very end. Since I've got you, and you also act as general manager of the Kitchener Panthers, we're into the month of May. Panther season just around the corner. And how about those Berlin keg tappers?

0: Shanif. What a great idea.
1: We are so excited, I can't tell you, for that game. It's the Oktoberfest committee we've been working with. They've been so helpful pushing this idea along. Our team has been great behind the scenes working and making this a reality. So we can't wait for July 23rd when we get to debut the uniforms.
0: And, of course, later this month, just a couple weeks and a bit, the new season kicks off. What can fans expect from our Kitchener Panthers as the Canadian Baseball League now pro team?
1: Yeah, it's going to be a totally new season, new league, fresh rebrand. It's going to be really exciting. We feel really good about the roster that we put together. And at home at Jack Couch, we're doing everything we can to make it the best experience for families, friends, or anyone to come out and enjoy some time at the ballpark. So, we're excited to get things going. All of our players and coaches are coming in this weekend, and we're going to get things going and get ready for our opener on, May 17th at home and May 10th in Toronto.
0: Looking forward to all of it, and you and I will talk again not too far down the road. Thanks for being here, Shanif.
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12: From the National Newsroom of the Canadian Press, I'm David Augustine. Prime Minister Mark Carney is now in Armenia for a gathering on strategic cooperation in politics, security, and infrastructure. Canada is the first non-European country to attend the European Political Community Summit, which includes EU countries and others such as Iceland, Turkey, and Ukraine. The meeting has taken place twice a year since they began after Russia's full-scale invasion of Ukraine in 2022. Now, the Prime Minister's office said the trip will focus on

0: Life has been strung. You might think a sweep's on the bottom most rung. Though I spends me time in the ashes and smoke. In this all wide world, there's no happier bloke. Chim chiminy, chim chiminy, chim chim chiri. A sweep is as lucky can be. Chim chiminy, chim chiminy, chim chim chiri. Good luck, we're off when I shake hands with you.
1: That's from my buddy Pete Farwell's Force, member number 295. Wanted to hear some Chim Chim Cherie by Dick Van Dyke. I'm here for it, Pete. Great taste on this All Request Friday. Actors who sing. Fridays also mean our Friday 4 Roundtable, where we invite some guests to join us on the show and talk about the big stories

0: of the week. Those who have accepted the invitation this week, and it's always good to have them here. Marjorie Knight, who is a family outreach worker at the House of Friendship. Marjorie, good morning.
1: Morning, Mike.
0: Tom Galloway is with us, a retired regional counselor and the best darn timekeeper in the Ontario Hockey League, 56 years and counting. Good morning, Tom.
2: Good morning, Mike.
0: I'm just curious, before I get to the next guy, who's also a stone-cold beauty, but Tom, how are you feeling today? Because there's a big, big game tonight. How do you feel on game days like this?
2: Well, you know, I'm officially neutral, right? So
0: sure.
2: I'm an off-ice official. So, I don't think the Rangers are going to suffer the same fate tonight as the Brantford Bulldogs did last.
0: Okay, fair enough. I'm officially neutral too, but go
2: oh,
0: Rangers.
2: Yeah.
0: Okay.
2: Yeah, the referees believe so too. That's what they tell me in the dressing room all the time.
0: I don't want to hear about it, Galloway. I don't want to hear one thing about that. The other beauty that I referenced a moment ago, and a stone cold beauty he is, Carl Kiefer, former Region of Waterloo counselor, former City of Cambridge counselor, and who was it? You were a Hawk back in the day, weren't you, Carl?
3: Well, I go back to the Preston Legion Raiders.
0: Okay, Mike. The Preston Legion. I knew you were on the ice somewhere in that city of Cambridge. I should have known Preston, of course. I couldn't come up with the name, though. The Preston Legion Raiders. All right, so Carl Kiefer, Marjorie Knight, Tom Galloway.
2: He was a referee. He was a referee in the OHA.
3: Yeah.
2: Blind as a bat.
3: I was there, too.
0: We hockey guys. You stick around long enough, and these connections continue for sure. All right, let's dive into the stories of the week. And one of them is the one-year anniversary just passed of Prime Minister Mark Carney and our Liberal government, which, oh, by the way, is suddenly a majority. Marjorie, we're going to let you play teacher first here this morning. If you're going to give the grade to the Carney Liberals, what grade are you giving and why?
1: Oh, maybe a 47.5.
0: That's a big fat fail. Out of 50.
1: That's my grade. I think that he came in under difficult circumstances. I think that he has had a difficult go of things with the U.S. and their circus that happens down there. I think he has had some good moments with that. And I think that he has tried his best to deal with a difficult situation with the U.S. Right now, it just seems that there are so many distractions going on in government. All this crossing of floors and actively, I guess, recruiting the enemies to cross the floor and to make a majority so that they can do whatever they need to do. I mean, I get it. I understand it. But it's things that make me go, what is going on under there? I am not thrilled about all the policy making. I'm still looking for better policies around housing. We have a serious, serious Canada-wide issue with homelessness, and I don't see the movement and the action on it. I think I'm seeing us moving back to the trend of cutting social spending, cutting the safety net, and focusing on corporate and big entities. And again, you know, we're just going right back to where we started. And for that, I give that kind of a grade, because I need to see more commitment to what is actually happening on the ground, to people, to the communities like ours, where we need more help, but we're not getting it.
0: Tom, you asked if that was a 47.5 out of 50. It's not. We're getting a solid F over there from teacher Marjorie Knight. What do you make of Mark Carney's first year?
2: Well, I'm a little more simplistic. I'm going to give him an A as opposed to a number. He adopted a very difficult situation, particularly with the circumstances south of the border. And I think he's done a really admirable job, particularly in that respect, in dealing with the economy, the fallout from the matters south of the border. And, you know, his speech in Davos has been acclaimed by just about everybody on every end of the continuum. The second time only that someone got a standing ovation at that particular summit. And now he's sought after around the world to consult with leaders from other countries. And that certainly puts Canada in good stead with all the different economic agreements that he has been able to consummate with different countries and different regions of the world under very difficult world economic circumstances. It, domestically, the large infrastructure projects that are moving forward, the bringing together of the premiers into a much more cooperative setting than they have been in the past, and having some positive results in terms of breaking down interprovincial trade barriers and some of our own internal domestic economic issues. So I think he's done a great job. In terms of the one thing that people do take exception to, and it rankles me too, in terms of the floor crossing, I'm not sure that should be allowed, but of course it is, and it does happen, and other governments have attempted that as well. I think the only silver lining in that is that now we won't have an election in the next few months, which we might otherwise have had. Because of his popularity, he would have been really tempted to go to the polls early and get himself a majority through that process, which maybe is the way he should do it. But I don't think the country needs an election in the next few months.
0: Carl Kiefer.
3: Well, before I give him a grade, I'm going to prelude it by saying that he really hasn't had much time. I mean, in office as of yet, but. So far, I'm going to give him an A too, and as usual, Tom always steals my thunder with everything he said. But I'm going to tell you right now, there was a reason why Stephen Harper picked Mr. Carney to be the governor of the Bank of Canada. He has that kind of background and experience in economics, even though Mr. Polyev doesn't think so. But I would say that. He's well on his way to trying to, get a sustainability back into Canada in terms of the economy and things like that. And as Tom mentioned, you know, the Davos speech, you know, when he spoke there, I mean, he got world attention on that, and he got world agreement. With the uncertainty of the, you know, the world being in turmoil, our friend, the south of us here in the United States, is very difficult, as we all know, to deal with. And I think Mr. Carney's done an admirable job so far. I think he mentioned the fact that maybe no trade deal is better than a trade deal with what's going on there right now. So I'm looking forward to seeing what can be done, with Mr. Carney and the Liberals. Like I said, I think he deserves an A at this point. But we shall see down the road, Michael.
0: And he's got some more runway now with that majority in Parliament as well.
1: And I got to tell you, I gave him a D, not a F.
0: Oh, so I thought anything under a 50 was an F. That's what I was afraid of in high school. Okay.
1: No, all right. It's not an F. It's a D. He has room to improve.
0: Needs That's improvement. I got
3: we
0: you.
3: We all do. We all do.
0: Amen to that. Yes. Amen to that. Marjorie Knight, Carl Kiefer, Tom Galloway with us on the Friday 4 Roundtable this morning. We'll take a break. When we come back, it was a verdict in a sexual assault trial that rocked the community. We'll get the perspective of our guests on the Jeffrey Sloka case coming up. This is the Mike Farwell Show and your Friday 4 Roundtable on 570 News Radio.
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0: That is David Soul. You might remember him better from the TV show Starsky and Hutch. But he also embarked on a music career, and it was the song and the artist that started it all. We played that to start a show one day, a week and a bit ago, and I thought that would be a good theme for an All Request Friday. Actors who sing. Deb the Blue Noser, Farwell's Force member number 290, wanted to hear Don't Give Up on Us, Baby by David Soul on this All Request Friday. Our Friday 4 Roundtable this morning has Tom Galloway with us, Carl Kiefer, and Marjorie Knight. It was a verdict that really brought a strong reaction from the community. Jeffrey Sloka, a former neurologist, accused in 48 separate instances of sexual assault of patients, acquitted on all charges last Friday. Tom, I'll start with you on this one and your reaction to what we learned from court.
1: Well, I think like a lot of people, and certainly people I've talked to, and even people who are phoning me, if you can believe it, there was a lot of shock associated with this particular verdict. And while I understand the double jeopardy principle, and I understand that there are different standards for professional misconduct versus criminal misconduct or sexual assault, it's really, really difficult to understand how all 48 complainants or plaintiffs were just summarily dismissed as if their testimony could not be trusted at all, and the expert witness. And that even the police were criticized for suggesting to some of the women that there was strength in numbers. Well, of course there's strength in numbers. And when you're dealing as a police officer with a very reluctant woman who might feel embarrassed about this particular situation and knows from past history of our criminal justice system that it's not very favorable towards women in these circumstances, yeah, you might have to try to convince them that there's strength in numbers. I certainly didn't see anything wrong in the police using that particular strategy under these circumstances. It really concerns me at a variety of levels. Certainly this took a long period of time. All these women had to wait years and years for this particular verdict, which of course wasn't at all what they were expecting. And what does it tell us insofar as our criminal justice system is concerned? It just supports the notion that women who are in these situations, not just with doctors, but in other circumstances like the hockey players in London, they just are typically not believed and can't seem to meet the standard or the crown can't seem to meet the standard for the judge to come down with a verdict would really show that we're supporting these people when this kind of thing happens. So it was really disappointing. And there's a lot of regret and remorse in our community. I got a letter from a local nonprofit social agency this week, part of their newsletter, who are really lamenting this particular decision.
0: Yeah, it certainly is spreading across the community. Very good point there. Carl Kiefer, your thoughts.
2: Well, I was surprised and I couldn't believe that all 48 charges would be dropped. That's unreal. But I'm not a judge or a lawyer, and I don't know. I question the, I think the judge said that he found that all the medical purposes were of all reality, that the examinations that he had to do were, fit for the times or whatever. I mean, I find that really hard to believe. 48, Mike. So I'm with Tom here. I mean, a little bit of a shock about the whole thing, and I feel for the women that were, in these situations, the victims, I guess you would call them. And but again, I don't know where this judge, he says he

0: went through this thing, top to bottom, and came out with the explanations that he did. But boy, I find it hard to believe that all 48 of those situations were not, there was no charges. It's just unreal.
1: I think it speaks directly to the complexities of the system, and a ruling that's more than 1,000 pages in length. There was great detail provided here. Marjorie Knight, what do you think?
2: I'm absolutely horrified, and I'm totally disgusted with the whole thing. If you have 48 women, and actually it's more than 48 women because there were more than 70 complaints, but 48 women cases were brought forward. There was an expert, there was a medical expert, there was a neurologist who stood up on that docket and spoke and said that there was no circumstances under which that kind of examination was necessary in a neurological exam. But how long it took to even bring this man to justice, how long it took for anybody to even take the complaints seriously, years of complaints before it was even dealt with on by the medical board. Up to a couple years ago, he was still practicing. And oh yes, he had to have a nurse in there with him when somebody came to see him, but he was still practicing knowing the what was coming up, what complaints were, what the status of everything was. They still allowed him to practice, but oh, just have a nurse in there just in case. That alone speaks volumes as to how seriously these things are taken. Our court, our society demeans women. They do not take seriously the cases of sexual assault when it comes to women. Women are told from you're little, don't let anybody touch you. Don't wear this, do that. Carry your keys like this, cover your drink, protect yourself, go in packs, go into the bathroom, go in a group. Whatever you do, protect yourself, protect yourself, protect yourself. And we have to do this because nothing happens. Men get to take the pass and walk on by and continue with their lives. When somebody's sexually assaulted, it lives in you for the rest of your life. It's like walking murder. You have to live with that for the rest of your life. And men, they get a pass, they get to walk away. But when a judge sits up there and tells 48 women that what they experienced was just fine and okay, and doesn't rate any form of censure or punishment, I have a big, big problem. I already have a problem that if by chance, God help us, that somebody actually gets prosecuted, how much time do they get in jail? People who steal get more time in jail than those who assault women and children. We have a very cockeyed version of justice when it comes to women, and especially around sexual assault. And this just shows it in live and direct how bad the situation is.
1: I'm glad you're
2: I
1: with us.
2: cannot see a way to bring anything good about this.
1: I'm glad you're able to bring that perspective to our show today. Marjorie Knight, Tom Galloway, and Carl Kiefer with us on the Friday Four Roundtable. It's the Mike Farwell Show, 570 News Radio.
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6: From the National Newsroom of the Canadian Press, I'm David Augustine. Prime Minister Mark Carney is now in Armenia for a gathering on strategic cooperation in politics, security, and infrastructure. Canada is the first non-European country to attend the European Political Community Summit, which includes EU countries and others such as Iceland, Turkey, and Ukraine. The meeting has taken place twice a year since they began after Russia's full-scale invasion of Ukraine in 2022. Now, the Prime Minister's office said the trip will focus on Ukraine's defense and drumming up more trade and investment across the continent. Conservative leader Pierre Poilievre says Prime Minister Mark Carney should explain his strategy before negotiating with the U.S. to Canadians. On Friday, Carney rejected the characterization of Canada's energy and critical mineral sectors as leverage in coming negotiations to renew the CUSMA free trade agreement. Speaking at a press conference in Toronto, Poilievre says the Prime Minister should be more upfront with Canadians about how he will go about securing a deal with President Trump.
7: So if energy and minerals are not going to be leverage for Canada in these negotiations, what leverage does Mr. Carney claim to have? He's already made a bunch of unilateral concessions and gotten absolutely nothing in return except double the tariffs on Canadian steel, aluminum, and lumber. And now he can't tell us what leverage we have, what demands he's making.
6: Earlier in the week, United States Trade Representative Jameson Greer warned a group of Canadian politicians that Ottawa shouldn't try to use energy as leverage in the trade talks. Atlantic Canada is bracing for rain, wind, and possible snow as a storm moves into the region. Environment Canada has issued warnings for all of mainland Nova Scotia, PEI, and southern New Brunswick. Between 25 to 40 millimeters of rain is expected across the Maritimes between this afternoon and early Monday morning. A snowy mix is also possible in some areas, especially at higher elevations. Well, this morning, President Trump reviewed the latest Iran peace deal proposal to end the war, but some are still skeptical that a deal can be reached anytime soon.
8: They are under enormous pressure, not only because of those gas prices and what our ABC News, Ipsos, Washington Post poll showed, but political pressure. We're 6 months away from the midterms. This is something voters feel. This is something voters feel every time they go to get gas, and it seems to only be getting

0: worst.
1: That was ABC's chief global affairs anchor Martha Raddatz reporting. And Safe Food Groups are concerned about plans to amend the Canadian Food Inspection Agency Act and the Pest Control Products Act. The government's spring economic update outlined plans to include consideration of food security and cost of food. The president of the nonprofit Safe Food Matters says that means the government wants to prioritize trade over the health of Canadians. The national president of the Agriculture Union says the plans may be weakening the protections on Canadians, noting that the government has offered few details, leaving him with unanswered questions. This is the Canadian Press. In sports, the Montreal Canadiens face elimination for the first time in the Stanley Cup playoffs today when they visit the Tampa Bay Lightning in Game 7 of their first-round series. The Habs had a chance to close the Lightning out at home on Friday, but Tampa forced the decisive game with a 1-0 overtime win. Montreal is looking to win a playoff series for the first time since 2021 when they lost to the Lightning in the Cup Final. The Toronto Raptors tried to complete an upset of the Cleveland Cavaliers tonight in Game 7 of their NBA first-round series. The Raptors tied the series 3-3 with a 112-110 epic overtime win on Friday, which was clinched on RJ Barrett's late three-pointer. Toronto's forward, Brandon Ingram, is listed as questionable for the game in Cleveland with a heel injury. And the Detroit Pistons host the Orlando Magic this afternoon in Game 7 of their first-round NBA series. The winner of today's matchup takes on the winner of the Toronto-Cleveland series in the next round. From the Canadian Press, I'm David Augustine.
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3: With us around the virtual table this morning for our Friday Four, Carl Kiefer, who's a former counselor with both the region and the city of Cambridge. Marjorie Knight is here, a family outreach worker at the House of Friendship. And Tom Galloway, who's a retired regional counselor. We know that cell phones have been banned in classrooms in schools around Ontario, but the education minister is now signaling that perhaps he wants to go a step further. As a number of provinces talk about social media bans for youth as well, Paul Calandra in Ontario says, you know what we might be doing is banning cell phones on school property, period. Carl, I'll start with you on this one. Do you think this is a reasonable approach?
4: Well, that's the question. Is it reasonable? And I think it is, Mike. I think there's enough evidence out there now that shows that clear evidence that phones are a problem, and I mean, they're also a useful tool, as is the social media aspect of this whole thing. I mean, you know, social media can be good, but it can also be very, very bad, you know, misinformation, for instance. And, you know, and now you add to that, Mike, you got the AI thing going. And, but kids, I mean, I have grandkids and I know they're on their phones far, far too much. And, I think, you know, they're supposed to be not using their phones when they're in school. But as you know, kids are kids and they'll tend to, you know, cheat a little bit, I think is the word I'm going to use. But, no, I think it's worthwhile looking into and possibly doing because, you know, our young people are, I think spending far, far too much time on the phones.
3: Marjorie, what do you make of the idea of forget just the classroom? You step on school property, that phone doesn't come with you.
5: I don't think it's a realistic thing. Kids have their phones, and in some cases, parents need their children to have their phones, sometimes for medical, sometimes for security. Sometimes because when they leave school, X, Y, and Z, if they don't bring their phone to school at all, that means from the time they leave home till they get back home, they will not have access to a phone, a cell phone. Is that reasonable? Not in all cases. Cell phones are a total distraction in the class. We understand that. We see that. It's not just the kids who spend too much time on their phones. Any adult who wants to say they're not spending too much time on their phones, listen, I have a bridge to sell you. So it's, you know, it's a real life problem for everybody and how much time we spend on our phones And

0: It is a big distraction. However, I've watched some teachers, man, and they use that phone in the class with the students. They engage them in different ways of using the phone, of doing things. You know, maybe you're collecting all the phones at the front of the class and they stay there for the duration of the class. There's so many different things you can do, but to say that you can't have them on school property at all, I think is probably a little step too far, because there are other reasons for having phones. There are diabetics who are monitoring things. There are parents who need to monitor their children, various other things, security. And, you know, we're not the United States, but as a parent, we are all a little antsy when we send our children to school these days. So we have to find a way to deal with the distraction of phones and how much time our children spend on phones. But banning them off the to totally off school properties, I don't think that's going to achieve what we think it's going to achieve.
1: Your point about how all of us are probably spending too much time on our phones really resonates with me. And that's why I thought, like, maybe we are onto something here, because if we begin to cut that cord younger, then you might not, because I know teachers will sometimes sit there if it's movie time or whatever, film time in the classroom, they might be on their phone. Anyway, I'm not sure. But that might have been, that's what occurred to me, that maybe this is an opportunity to really start breaking that bad habit that we all seem to have. Tom Galloway, what are your thoughts?
2: Well, this is a really thorny issue. I think I come down kind of on Marjorie's side of this. I have a daughter who's a high school teacher, and I talked to her about it in anticipation of today, and she's a high school teacher, so. The key issue for her is enforcement. The teachers can't necessarily enforce it. So you can say that they're banned in the classroom, or now you could go further and say they're banned on school property. But who's going to enforce it? Are you going to subject every student to a backpack search at the beginning of each day? How are you going to know that they have or don't have a phone on themselves? And then go to the washroom and use it if they need to. It's the enforcement piece that becomes the big issue for her. She admits, of course, that it is a huge distraction. There are students, and of course, there's even adults or children of all ages who are addicted to their phones.

0: And some people just find every opportunity, including during class or in the school somewhere. And indeed, some parents now have to ban their child from having their cell phone in their bedroom because they will be on it all night long gaming. So this is a much bigger issue than just the school. And it really begs the question, where's the parents' role in this? There are families that don't have strong leadership at the parental level as well. So it is a big societal issue. Social media, the good, social media, the bad, as Carl indicated. This is a big, major issue, and now AI is getting into the middle of it and taking it to a whole different level as how society is going to be dealing with this problem. It's just not about phones in the classroom.
1: It's a really good point. It does go much further than that, and maybe the teacher gets to play the bad parent or the strict parent in this regard, but you make an excellent point. Tom Galloway, Carl Kiefer, and Marjorie Knight with us on the Friday 4 Roundtable this morning. Both Tom and Carl have extensive experience in municipal politics. Marjorie not only follows it closely, but has run provincially in the past. The silly season, if I may call it that, is officially underway as of today. Anyone wishing to put their name forward for a spot on a municipal council or a school board can do so. And boy, it didn't take Scott Hamilton long, did it? A current councillor in Cambridge has announced his candidacy for mayor. So if Mayor Liggett decides to seek a second term, there will be experience on both names on that ballot. And who else will come forward? It's only May the 1st. Candidates have lots of time. Let's talk about what we need in this region as people consider their municipal election options. That's coming up on the Friday 4 Roundtable this morning with Tom Galloway, Carl Kiefer, and Marjorie Knight on the Mike Farwell Show, 570 News Radio.
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4: Okay, so here's what I think I know when it comes to the municipal election. Well, what I know for sure is that it happens on October the 26th. And I really, really hope that you're going to get out there and exercise your franchise, so to speak. Cast a ballot, participate in this municipal election. I also know that if you wish to be considered as a candidate in this year's municipal election, October the 26th, we vote. Today is the day you can start putting your name forward. Scott Hamilton has already done that in Cambridge, not to run again for his Ward 7 seat. Nope. Scott Hamilton would like to be the mayor of Cambridge. So that is already out today. I haven't seen any other names come forward yet today, but we know they will. We do know that Councillor Chris Wilkinson in Wilmot has declared his interest in running for mayor of Wilmot Township. There's an incumbent, Natasha Salin, in there. And I think there's only two so far that have said they're not running again. Those are councillors Jen Vasek and Royce Bodily in Waterloo. So two open seats there. That's what I think I know so far. But what I would love to learn from our guests on the roundtable this morning, Marjorie Knight, Tom Galloway, and Carl Kiefer, is what does this region need more or less of as we head towards the October 26th election? Marjorie, I'll start with you. What are you hoping for during this period that candidates start to come forward?
5: I'm hoping for some significant changes in Cambridge. That's what I'm hoping for. I am hoping that people will really give consideration to running. I think we need change. I think we need people with some vision. I think we need people with some lived experience. I think we need people who hold a community view to run for office. In Cambridge and across the region, we're going to need people who are very strong. We are in a strange season politically. We are being told that our regional chair may end up being an appointee from Doug Ford's political henchmen. And, you know, this might not bode well for us. One thing is certain, we need to have a very good idea of what's needed. We need to plan. We have a situation with housing. We have a situation with water. How did we end up there? We have a situation where we have a land grab going on and decisions are being made in the names of economy that impact us greatly. We have a vibrant agricultural sector. How do we protect that? How do we protect our green space? These are issues that are very, very important to our region. And we need people who have some vision, moral fortitude, and are ready to work, because it's going to be an uphill battle. And if we do have an appointed regional chair with strong mayor powers, it's going to be all uphill. So we

0: really, really need a regional focus. And we need to have a good balance of counselors. And especially, we need some people with lived experience who understands on the ground what is happening. We need to marry all of those together in order to get ahead in what we need to get ahead in this region.
1: Tom, you've got a great deal of experience in this regard. What do you think we could use more or less of in the region this year?
2: Well, I think that the first thing that we need more of are people that are going to put their names forward for the right reasons, and that is to provide community service. All too often, and I'm not pointing any fingers at anybody particularly who's currently elected, but often there are people who simply put their name on the ballot for resume building, and I've actually had people admit that. A real estate agent once who said, "I just put my name on the ballot so I could put signs up all over the city," and he was quite honest about that. So we don't need people like that who are just trying to resume build or build a profile for themselves for their own career purposes or whatever. What we need are people who are going to do it for the right reasons for community service. It's a form of community service. And that's what it's about, and that has to be your primary focus. What we need less of? Well, I'm going to be quite pointed here. Two things that we need less of. We need less of an appointed regional chair. We don't need that. And if I'm thinking of running for regional council as a ward, or rather at large councillor, I have to think twice, because how effective am I going to be? Because I'm going to be overruled by an unelected political hack. What's my encouragement to leave my career or to kind of change my whole life to serve at least at the regional council level as an at large? That is really a problem. The other thing that we need less of, and this is going to be a little different, is we need fewer. In fact, we need no members of the Catholic School Board to be supported by Rebel News and the alt-right group that has taken over the Catholic School Board and harassed some of their non-colleagues in that movement. We need those people routed out of office.
1: Just real quick,
0: Yes.
1: Tom, I love the pointed nature of those comments as well. On the appointed regional chair, which we all agree is a disservice to democracy, but initially, when our region was formed, was Ken Sealing not appointed originally before it became an elected position?
2: No, there were two appointees beforehand, Gray and who the other one, Carl. Anyway, two were when the region was originally formed. The first two regional chairs were appointed. Ken was elected as regional chair by his peers on regional council.
1: So it wasn't a public, like I didn't get the
2: It was
1: chance.
2: not.
1: Okay,
2: It
1: yeah.
2: was only the year 2000 when the regional chair became a publicly elected position. Yeah.
1: Okay, thanks for that reminder, because I had that in the back of my mind and I knew the two of you would be able to help. Okay, Carl, over to you on, I mean, it's a big year. You're not putting your name for, wait, are you?
3: Oh,
1: Okay.
3: no. There's been a few requests, but I've turned them down. No, I think one of the things, let me just say, I take my hat off, not this one, but I take my hat off to anybody that puts their name forward and wants to endeavor into this adventure, we'll call it. I think what we need is more younger people coming out to put their names in and get involved. It's been historically that there's been a lot of more on the elderly, not to be age discriminatory, but there's been more older people than younger people, and I think we need more younger people. But the other thing is, Mike, is that we need quality leadership. So, to touch on what Tom said there, the kind of people to get involved for the right reasons. I can remember back

0: Back in my early days, when I was first getting into the ring in Cambridge, that I did it because I thought, we wanted to preserve the community, have a small atmosphere, small town atmosphere, keep that going. Same place that I grew up, played hockey in, baseball in the summer, hockey in the winter. But things evolve and things change, and historically now we're at a point in the region where maybe we sh one of the things we should be looking at is less politicians instead of more, instead of the existing amount. I know that leads to the thing that's one of your favorite subjects, and that's amalgamation. But the thing is, and I was a proponent and always have been of, Cambridge has to be Cambridge and, not part of the, but we've been interwoven in Cambridge into the region for so long that it's unrealistic to say Cambridge could stand alone and go it alone. To me, that's ridiculous. But how this could be accomplished, I'm not sure how it could be, but I do take my hat off, as I said, to people that want to put their name forward, and we need more quality people out there in the councils or council, whatever it is in the future. I mean, take for example, the LRT, one of Tom's favorite subjects, onward to Cambridge, but we don't have it yet. I go back to the day where, we were, and I was sitting on the committee as well. We were talking about, okay, we're going to build it in KW first, and then, we don't have the art, we don't have the case for it to make it to Cambridge right now, but we will down the road. Well, if you're all one unit, under the amalgamation thing, guess what? That doesn't become a question. It's done automatically, and Cambridge would benefit from that situation. But we do need to be, to touch on Marjorie's, and I agree with everything she said. We do need to have change, and I'm looking forward to some change, in particular in Cambridge.
1: All right. We got to run to get to the news update. We are fresh out of time. Carl Kiefer, Marjorie Knight, Tom Galloway, thank you all for sharing some of your time with us this morning. And Tom, I'll see you tonight at the Memorial Auditorium.
0: And Mike, go and go Cambridge Redhawks.
1: Go Redhawks, go. Thank you all very much. Enjoy the weekend.
2: Okay. Bye now.
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0: remember.
1: If they're noteworthy, so we're going to give you to go.
2: You guys on the way out. So when I have my suitcase here, run to the airport because I know we have.
1: Boom.
2: Can't see who it is. Also, shout out the 97 viewers right now.
1: That's it.
2: You guys are on the right channel right here. Okay?
1: That's it.
2: You guys know what you guys are talking about.
1: Yeah, we far exceeded 97 viewers years later, but Fernando Mendoza, great guy. You could even hear it in that clip. And he's a teammates first guy because here's the back end of the story. We get done with the conversation. We give him a Bowberry biscuit, and he says, you know what? I'm here with two of my linemen. I don't want to take anything. This is how nice of a guy he is. I don't want to take anything unless they get something too. So we gave him the box of the Bowberry biscuits to take with him so he could share it with his teammates. That is Fernando Mendoza. The real story here, this dumb controversy that's already been overblown on the internet.
3: I mean, I'm not anything official. I don't have a calendar.
1: It's how misleading clickbait media is. That's the story here. There are a ton of ghouls on social media that said Mendoza isn't going to the White House for political reasons, sticking it to the administration, spitting, and they even take the quote saying it would be a bad look for him to go, trying to make you think that Fernando Mendoza was making some sort of a political statement. And here's the other thing that happens. The NFL's media machine, that they've capitalized on this. The NFL media machine, it's 12 months out of the year. It's 24/7. And because May is a pretty slow month for NFL stories, man, the NFL newsmakers, the NFL aggregators, just salivating. Oh, does it involve a quarterback? Does it involve the number one pick? Go for it. Get those clicks. So here we are with the dumbest controversy of the NFL offseason.
3: I got to prove myself. Congratulations. I can't mispractice.
1: Congratulations to him. Congratulations to Fernando Mendoza on the number one pick and being crowned as the center of the dumbest NFL controversy this offseason. 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Will Dalton, are you going to deliver on the beer skate? Are you going to deliver for us?
4: I mean, I don't have a picture of it right this second.
1: Oh.
4: When she sent me a picture
1: so
4: of it.
1: So you haven't. See, this is going back to misinformation and misleading information.
4: Wait a minute. No, I haven't.
1: You told me you secured the beer skate. You do not have it in your possession. Thus, you have not secured anything.
4: Well, it's coming. I've just been busy today.
1: You sound like
4: you're going to get it.
1: You look like Rappaport last week saying George Pickens has signed his franchise tag. And then Monday rolls around a few days later. Has he signed it? No, but he's going to. Oh, that means he hasn't signed the damn thing. That's what you look like right now. Egg on face.
4: Well, I can't help it that I haven't been able to get it yet.
1: Whoever,
4: I've been busy.
1: But then you haven't secured it.
4: Well, it's there. She got it.
1: Language
4: for me.
1: Has to mean something. So by the end of this program, we better have a picture of it to ensure that it exists, or else I'm just going to yell fake news at you. So I'm going to yell at you.
4: Whatever.
1: Fake news Dalton.
4: Whatever.
1: Over here. Since we are looking at the calendar, see, Fernando Mendoza is unfamiliar with the calendar. I'm very familiar with the calendar. I don't lose sight of my dates. I don't. I see on the calendar that we are officially 1 week away exactly from the NBA draft lottery. So if you could rig it, you know, hypothetically, wink, wink, who would you most like to see get a top pick? That's next on The Josh Graham Show.
5: George Pickens signed his franchise tag, but still isn't locked in long term. Does the star receiver continue catching passes from Dak in Dallas? Or will Pickens get traded before training camp? Westwood One Sports.
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21: Now this update from the Canadian press. Prime Minister Mark Carney and Foreign Affairs Minister Anita Anand arrived in Armenia today. This weekend's visit comes as Canada works to build trade ties with countries such as Turkey, where Carney is expected to visit for the NATO summit in July. Anand and others took part in events marking the Armenian genocide ahead of the trip. An Edmonton judge is expected to rule next week on a court challenge launched by a group of Alberta First Nations against a separatist petition in the province. The group argues the petition violates treaty rights. Ontario Premier Doug Ford was in Michigan Saturday to receive an honorary degree from Saginaw Valley State University. Ford delivered a commencement speech that touched on Canada's ongoing trade dispute with the United States. And today marks the 81st anniversary of the end of the Battle of the Atlantic. It was the longest continuous military campaign during the Second World War, lasting 5 years. From the Canadian Press, I'm David Augustine.
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Instagram show, Westwood One Sports. If you could rig the lottery, the NBA draft lottery, which is 1 week from today, which team would you hook up with a top pick? 310-840-4910 if you want in. Before we revisit that, let's transition things to the NFL. I am a movie snob. Love movies. Try to watch a few movies a week, even during busy sports seasons. It's something I do recreationally. Big movie goer. Love the Oscars, too. And one thing that's always bothered me about the Oscars is how often the Academy gets it wrong in the moment. It's not an easy task to capture what movie should be held up as being best picture over time. It's not an easy thing to do, but sometimes you need to have a little bit of separation from when the movie is released. It takes 4, maybe 5 years

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3: From the National Newsroom of the Canadian Press, I'm David Augustine. Prime Minister Mark Carney met with Armenia's Prime Minister ahead of the European Political Community Summit. Canada is the first non-European country to attend the forum, which focuses on cooperation in security, politics, and infrastructure. Carney said the visit comes at a crucial time and will center on Ukraine's defense and expanding trade ties. He's also holding meetings with leaders including Volodymyr Zelensky and Donald Tusk and is set to address the European Parliament. Spirit Airlines is gone, but one travel expert says passengers with immediate trips have some options.
4: All of the major carriers, American, United, Delta, Southwest, you name it, people are stepping in on these impacted routes to get people where they need to go, either by offering discounts or capped fares so they can't go beyond a certain threshold, because we know last-minute fares are pricey.
3: That was Katie Nastro with the Going app. Real estate sector watchers say plenty of retirees have put downsizing plans on hold as they contend with challenges like falling home prices and lack of choice in the market.
5: A RE/MAX Canada survey says among those 65 years and older, just 16% intend to downsize in the next 10 years, while 57% plan to remain in their current home. Toronto broker Tim Sirianos says many retirees are finding it difficult to find a reason to move because they can't find suitable housing that is smaller. Experts say given current economic conditions, some are also putting off relocation plans to financially support family members longer than they had anticipated. Michelle Zedekian, The Canadian Press.
3: It's been 10 years since a fire known as the Beast entered the Alberta oil city of Fort McMurray. The effects of the Fort McMurray wildfire continue to ripple a decade later. Local Home Hardware owner Rob Rice says many residents of Fort McMurray still can't stand the smell of a campfire. About 90,000 people were forced out of the Wood Buffalo region, where 2,500 homes were damaged or leveled and nearly 5,900 square kilometers of boreal forest burned. We'll know the latest on Canada's job market at the end of the week. Statistics Canada will release its latest reading for the job market on Friday when it publishes its labor force survey for April. In March, the Canadian economy added 14,000 jobs, while the unemployment rate held steady at 6.7%. And this weekend kicks off Hollywood's critical summer movie season, with studio estimates out Sunday showing The Devil Wears Prada 2 strutted to the top of the box office.
6: So I used to have your job.
3: The sequel pulled in $77 million across the U.S. and Canada and $156.6 million internationally. Women drove the success, making up 76% of ticket buyers. Meanwhile, the Michael Jackson biopic Michael took second place with $54 million. This is the Canadian Press. In sports, the Toronto Blue Jays saw their streak of consecutive series wins come to an end with a 4-3 loss to the Twins this afternoon in Minnesota. The Jays ended up with a split of four games after winning their previous three series. Toronto third baseman Kazuma Okamoto homered for the third straight game. Kimi Antonelli has won the Miami Grand Prix for his third consecutive Formula One victory. The 19-year-old Mercedes driver continues to show he's a legitimate championship contender. Threats of heavy rain led F1 to move up the start of the race by 3 hours, but an early morning storm had cleared by the time the event began. And Golden Tempo has won the Kentucky Derby at odds of 23-1. That makes Cherie DeVoe the first woman to train the winner of the opening leg of the Triple Crown. DeVoe is just the second female trainer to win any Triple Crown race after Jenna Antonucci won with Arcangelo in the 2023 Belmont Stakes. From the Canadian Press, I'm David Augustine.
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0: They haven't won a playoff series, any series, in 16 years, and it doesn't look like that streak's going to end. Detroit has opened up a can here in the second half. They're up 18 with about halfway through the third quarter. But it is the most interesting thing that could happen to this point. We already covered who we'd like to see rewarded with some NBA draft lottery luck a week from today. Who do we absolutely not want to see under any circumstances get a top pick? 310-840-4910. We'll discuss that next on the Josh Graham Show.
1: Quarterback Bo Nix had a second surgery on his broken ankle and is expected to be limited during Broncos OTAs. Should Sean Payton be concerned if his franchise passer will be ready for training camp? Westwood One Sports.
2: South of the border, baseball is considered a pastime.
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5: Prime Minister Mark Carney met with Armenia's Prime Minister ahead of the European Political Community Summit. Canada is the first non-European country to attend the forum, which focuses on cooperation in security, politics, and infrastructure. Conservative leader Pierre Poilievre says Prime Minister Carney should spell out Canada's leverage in upcoming trade talks with the United States. Poilievre criticized Carney for rejecting the idea of using energy and critical minerals as bargaining tools in negotiations to renew the Canada-United States-Mexico agreement. DBRS Morningstar says rising global energy prices linked to the Iran war could help reduce Newfoundland and Labrador's projected deficit. The province's budget forecasts a $688 million shortfall based on oil at $79 US per barrel, while prices have hovered near $110 US. And Montreal is bracing for Game 7 between the Montreal Canadiens and Tampa Bay Lightning as fans gather across the city for the decisive playoff matchup. From the Canadian Press, I'm David Augustine.
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0: We are 1 week away from the NBA draft lottery. We've discussed who we might want to see benefit from some lottery luck. Who is the last team you'd want to see get the number one pick in the NBA draft lottery? 310-840-4910. Who's the last team you want to see have lottery luck? Because there are three candidates that stand out. Will Dalton, you might be surprised by the first candidate we're about to list. The Washington Wizards. The Washington Wizards, we don't want to see to get the number one pick. But really, anybody in the bottom three, they're the reason. They're a part of the reason why the NBA is literally changing the rules regarding the lottery to disincentivize tanking. We don't want to see that celebrated. The Wizards finished with the worst record in the NBA this year. And that's saying something. We're highlighting the Wizards really for three reasons here. One, they had the worst record. Two, they could have brought Trae Young back sooner. He only played five games. They shut Anthony Davis down when Anthony Davis probably could have returned at some point too. Why? Because they didn't want to win basketball games. And three, they're the Wizards. They're a poverty franchise. So we don't want to see any of these really good players go to a place where they're just going to disappear, never to be heard from again. So the Wizards are where we're starting the bidding. But frankly, we wouldn't hate it nearly as much as we would hate one of these next two getting the number one pick. And they do have odds at getting the number one pick. We don't want to see Oklahoma City get another dude. The Thunder, they still own picks from the Paul George trade. This is a Clipper pick that gives them a 7% chance at drafting inside the top four. We don't want to see it. Could you imagine OKC winning its second consecutive title and then getting A.J. DeBonsa or Caleb Wilson or Cam Boozer or Darren Peterson? Gross. It would be depressing almost to see that happen. We don't want it. We do not want it. But even that isn't the worst case scenario we can bring to you. The worst case scenario, the team we do not want to see rewarded at all, and it's not close, the Dallas Mavericks. After making the worst trade in NBA history, Dallas fell into a generational player in Cooper Flagg last year. And that is despite having less than a 2% chance at getting the pick. They get Cooper Flagg because they made a generationally bad, bad trade, and you're rewarded with getting a generationally good player. Hate that. Then they tanked this season by trading AD, shutting down Kyrie Irving. They tanked the season Cooper Flagg didn't deserve the Rookie of the Year.

0: George Pickens signed his franchise tag, but still isn't locked in long term. Does the star receiver continue catching passes from Dak in Dallas? Or will Pickens get traded before training camp? Westwood One Sports.
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1: We are a fan of controversy around here. Makes things interesting to talk about. And before we get into perhaps the dumbest controversy in the NFL offseason, apparently, I've stoked some disagreement. Tried to be as inclusive as I could with the list, saying that the Chiefs are among the front runners in the AFC next season. So I tried to go as wide as I could go, talking about the Chiefs with the Ravens and the Bills and the Broncos and the Chargers and the Patriots. Like, we included six teams there. Apparently, haven't included enough because Corey in Greensboro, North Carolina, wants in. And what you should know about Corey is I did local sports talk in North Carolina for 7.5 years, actually close to 10 years in multiple markets down there. I am based in Winston-Salem, North Carolina. And there is a group of individuals that refer to themselves as the Graham Crackers and are friends that refer to themselves as the Graham Crackers because they were fans of my show. My name being Josh Graham. Ha ha ha, you could connect the dots there. Corey is one of those people, yet Corey is still upset with me anyway. Now that the show's gone national, Corey, are you accusing me of being a sellout or are you accusing me of forgetting about some team?
2: I would say, Josh, good to hear you, man.

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1: From the National Newsroom of the Canadian Press, I'm David Augustine. Prime Minister Mark Carney met with Armenia's Prime Minister ahead of the European Political Community Summit. Canada is the first non-European country to attend the forum, which focuses on cooperation in security, politics, and infrastructure. Carney said the visit comes at a crucial time and will center on Ukraine's defense and expanding trade ties. He also held meetings with leaders including Volodymyr Zelensky and Donald Tusk and is set to address the European Parliament. Conservative leader Pierre Poilievre says Prime Minister Carney should explain his strategy for negotiating with the U.S. to Canadians. On Friday, Carney rejected the characterization of Canada's energy and critical mineral sectors as leverage in coming negotiations to renew the CUSMA Free Trade Agreement. Speaking at a press conference, Poilievre says the Prime Minister should be more upfront with Canadians about how he will go about securing a deal with President Donald Trump.
2: So if energy and minerals are not going to be leverage for Canada in these negotiations, what leverage does Mr. Carney claim to have? He's already made a bunch of unilateral concessions and gotten absolutely nothing in return except double the tariffs on Canadian steel, aluminum, and lumber. And now he can't tell us what leverage we have, what demands he's making.
1: Earlier in the week, United States Trade Representative Jameson Greer warned a group of Canadian politicians that Ottawa shouldn't try to use energy as leverage in the trade talks. Senators say a growing number of vacancies in the upper chamber is raising concerns as the appointment process remains unclear under Prime Minister Carney. There are currently 9 vacant seats, with 6 more retirements expected by the end of 2026 and no new appointments made since last spring. Senator Mary Lou McFedrin warned the independent, merit-based process may be eroding, while Senator Bernadette Clement said vacancies reduce regional and diverse representation. Montreal is bracing for Game 7 between the Montreal Canadiens and the Tampa Bay Lightning, with fans gathering across the city for the decisive playoff matchup. The Bell Center will host a sold-out public viewing, drawing 21,000 people eager to share the atmosphere. For Melissa Parise and her family, the game doubles as a multi-generational birthday celebration, replacing cake with a night of hockey. And real estate sector watchers say retirees are putting plans to downsize on hold. A REMAX Canada survey says only 10% of Canadians are aiming to move to a smaller home over the next 10 years. Toronto broker Tim Sirianos says many retirees are weighing their options amid falling home prices and a lack of choice in the market.
3: As the population continues to age, we're seeing, you know, this being a bigger conversation. This conversation has been going on because people who are living in larger homes, they're finding it very hard to find a reason to move because they can't find suitable housing that is smaller.
1: Experts say given current economic conditions, some retirees are also putting off relocation plans in order to financially support family members longer than they had hoped. This is the Canadian Press. In sports, the Minnesota Wild will be without forward Joel Eriksson Ek and defenseman Jonas Brodin for the first 2 games of their second-round playoff series against Colorado due to lower body injuries. Neither player made the trip to Denver. Now Colorado will be without defenseman Josh Manson, who is dealing with an upper body injury. The Toronto Raptors look to advance to the second round of the NBA playoffs with a win in Game 7 of their series with the Cavaliers. Now, to do that, they will have to win their first ever playoff game in Cleveland. Toronto is 0-3 in Cleveland so far this series and 0-10 all time. And the Toronto Blue Jays saw their streak of consecutive series wins come to an end with a 4-3 loss to the Twins this afternoon in Minnesota. The Jays ended up with a split of the 4-game series after winning their previous 3 series. Now Toronto third baseman Kazuma Okamoto homered once again for the 3rd straight game. From the Canadian Press, I'm David Augustine.
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6: One of our favorite segments of the week is Unusual Questions, named after when Roy Williams, the legendary North Carolina basketball coach, stormed out of a press conference because of a question I asked him.

0: address the most important question of the show today, and it might require a cameo appearance from Conspiracy Josh. 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
1: Aaron Rodgers still hasn't decided if he's returning.
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1: 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Not the plan, but is it their future? Westwood One Sports.
3: South of the border, baseball is considered a pastime.
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18: Now this update from the Canadian press. Prime Minister Mark Carney is now in Armenia for a gathering on strategic cooperation in politics, security, and infrastructure. Canada is the first non-European country to attend the European Political Community Summit, which includes EU countries and others such as Iceland, Turkey, and Ukraine. Atlantic Canada is bracing for rain, wind, and possible snow as a storm moves into the region. Environment Canada has issued warnings for all of mainland Nova Scotia, PEI, and southern New Brunswick. Between 20

35 to 40 millimeters of rain is expected across the Maritimes between this afternoon and early Monday morning. Safe food groups are concerned about plans to amend the Canadian Food Inspection Agency Act and the Pest Control Products Act. The government's spring economic update outlined plans to include consideration of food security and cost of food. And the Toronto Raptors season is on the line as the Cleveland Cavaliers host the Raptors in Game 7 tonight, with the winner advancing to the

0: love that. And the Eagles, if you want to talk about how transformational it was, it is the Eagles that have the most wins since 2022. They went to two Super Bowls. They won one. The Lions, they have the fourth most wins in the NFL since 2022. Think about how crazy that thought would have been a decade ago. The Lions with the fourth most wins over a four-year period? That's crazy. And they missed their opportunity with the big lead in San Francisco that 2023 NFC Championship game. Nearly went to the Super Bowl. Probably should have gone to the Super Bowl. So those are the winners. Now let's focus on the losers. And there are two that stand out. The Tennessee Titans, they had two train wreck drafts towards the end of Mike Vrabel's tenure with the Titans. Caleb Farley, corner out of Virginia Tech, first-round bust. A year later, they traded A.J. Brown on draft night, got a first-round pick that they selected Arkansas wide receiver Treylon Burks with, another bust. So that wasn't very good for the Titans. The Las Vegas Raiders drafted 13 players over those 2 years. Yeah.
1: Ooh, I like that.
0: See? Didn't know.
1: Yeah.
0: That we were going to get to Indy. The Indy 500, the Lost Ark. That's great. Alex Leatherwood, that's one of the worst first-round misses we've seen this decade. We knew in the moment nobody had him as a first-round grade or on any mock, and they just up and take him 17th overall. And then they traded the second of those first-round picks for Davante Adams, who turned out to be a miss. Good Taco Bell commercials, but other than that, not really adding all that much. The one good player they got out of the 13 players they drafted those 2 years was safety Trayvon Merrick, and they weren't even able to re-sign him. He's now playing for the Carolina Panthers. So those are the two losers, and how have they done since 2023 or 22? The Titans and Raiders have two of the three worst records in the league since 2022. So revisiting the 21 and 22 NFL drafts, the two winners are the Philadelphia Eagles and the Detroit Lions. Your two losers are the Tennessee Titans and the Vegas Raiders. Did way too much research on this, Will, for a few minutes here on the Josh Graham Show, Westwood One Sports. Too much work, especially as I'm about to hit vacation. Should probably be mailing it in, but just not about that. WD, what do we have to put this show to bed momentarily?
1: It's the great deck chair controversy.
0: And that's next on the Josh Graham Show.
2: Quarterback Bo Nix had a second surgery on his broken ankle and is expected to be limited during Broncos OTAs. Should Sean Payton be concerned if his franchise passer will be ready for training camp? Westwood One Sports.
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0: Toronto broker Tim Serianos says a lack of suitable downsized housing has discouraged moves, while Ben McCabe pointed to reduced home equity and high transaction costs. And in entertainment, The Devil Can't Afford to Wear Prada after the top-grossing movie debut over the weekend.
1: Pull yourself together. We have work to do. And by we, I mean you.
2: The Devil Wears Prada 2 brought in $77 million domestically at movie theaters over the weekend, say studio estimates. Starring Meryl Streep, Anne Hathaway, Emily Blunt, and Stanley Tucci.
1: You're beautiful. You're the greatest of all time.
2: Michael has become the second highest growing music biopic ever, with over $400 million less than 10 days after its debut. The Super Mario Galaxy movie was third, Project Hail Mary fourth.
0: That was ABC's Chuck Sievertson. This is the Canadian Press. In sports, the Toronto Maple Leafs have made some front office moves. The original six franchise looked both forward and back Sunday, naming ex-captain Matt Sundin as its senior executive advisor of hockey operations and John Sheka as general manager. The move marks a reset of the club's front office after a season that ended with Toronto missing the playoffs for the first time since 2016. Toronto fired GM Brad Treliving in March, near the end of the disastrous campaign for the Maple Leafs, who entered the season among the Stanley Cup favorites back in September. The Montreal Canadiens are the last Canadian team in the NHL playoffs and hope that continues after today. The Habs are in Tampa, Florida for Game 7 of their NHL first-round playoff series with the Lightning. The winner of the game will go on to face the Buffalo Sabres in the second round. And Kimi Antonelli has won the Miami Grand Prix for his third consecutive Formula One victory. The 19-year-old Mercedes driver continues to show he's a legitimate championship contender. From the Canadian Press, I'm David Augustine.
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5: Well, happy Sunday Funday night to you all across America, wherever you are. Thanks to Josh Graham for handing it off. 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All over the vast Westwood One Sports Radio Network. 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Take us with you wherever you go. You can tell your smart speaker, hey, Alexa, play Westwood One. We have so much to talk about tonight. So much to get to tonight. We got a Game 7 in the NBA playoffs. We get Cavs and Raptors in Cleveland. We got a Game 7 in the Stanley Cup playoffs. We got the Lightning are down 1-0 to Montreal. We have got a bevy of guests to get to. We'll talk some Vikings football. Vikings made one of the more interesting quarterback moves this offseason. Phil Mackey's going to join us from Score North in the Twin Cities. And we'll do that coming up in about 15 minutes. So if you're a fan of the Minnesota Vikings, you're not going to want to miss that. After that, we go to Philadelphia to talk some Philadelphia 76ers from NBC Sports Philly. Noah Levick is going to be our guest. That's coming up in about 40 minutes from right now. Coming up in the next hour, we'll talk some Browns football. Yesterday was cool. We took a lot of calls from Browns fans, either pro-Deshaun Watson or anti-Deshaun Watson. More anti-Deshaun Watson calls. But we'll find out what is actually going on with that quarterback situation. And if you did not know, the Browns, even though they don't have all the funding in line, they're already starting their new stadium, which, by the way, it's another indoor stadium. So we lose another cold weather city with an outdoor stadium. Hate that. And the most interesting story in sports to me, we are going to get to the bottom of and the latest on. If you don't know who Brendan Sorsby is, he is the quarterback for Texas Tech. He is a projected top 8 pick next year in the NFL draft. He transferred from Cincinnati after throwing 82 touchdowns in his collegiate career. He went to Texas Tech for his final season, but he's been busted for sports betting, which you can't do. And not just a little, a lot. And it is there are layers and there are avenues, and there's the supplemental draft to take into account. There's suspensions. Now they got a famous lawyer. We're going to get to the bottom of what's going on in Lubbock, Texas. That's coming up 8:40 Eastern time. We'll talk with Red Raider Nation's Dave Collier here on Westwood One Sports. But I do want to begin with this. In the history of the NBA playoffs, before this weekend, teams that were down 3-1 in playoff series were 13 and 288. Let me say that again. Teams

0: You know, I was playing 36 to 40 minutes, so it's not unusual that something would come up. It was just kind of tough because, you know, rehab was just going so well the entire time. And, you know, I guess it was inevitable at some point that I was going to have to deal with something, and it just kind of came at the worst possible time.
1: It was the left leg that he had to sit, was the reason that he had to sit yesterday. In case you're wondering, Tatum tore the right Achilles a year ago. So it was not the one that he injured a year ago. This was the other leg. And I don't think this is one of those cases where, you know how it is. We hear this all the time. Guys hurt their right leg. You compensate. Maybe you twist your ankle when you're running or you're playing ultimate frisbee or whatever you do in your time, and you kind of lean on the other leg a little bit more. Then that leg gets a little hurt. Happens with pro athletes more than weekend warriors like us. But I don't know if that was related. It doesn't seem like it. But there's a possibility that the two are related, and Tatum was unable to go yesterday. But he did give a lot of credit to Philadelphia, who was a 7 seed. But according to Jason Tatum, this is not your normal 7 seed.
0: We made some mistakes. And, you know, they went on a run. And, you know, I always say it's two teams out there playing, and they're a really talented team. I know they was a 7 seed, but Embiid was out a lot. Maxie got injured. Paul George, you know, was dealing with some things. So it caused them to have a unique record where, you know, their record didn't necessarily match the production or the talent of that team, and mixed with their coaching staff. And, you know, they could just kind of found their momentum. And, you know, we had our moments and had our chances and opportunities. We just didn't capitalize when we needed to.
1: I will not be surprised if Philly wins this series against the Knicks. I'm telling you right now, I believe Philadelphia is not the team New York wants to play. I'm telling you right now, because Embiid, when healthy, better than Cat. Maxie is so fast. I don't think Jalen Brunson can keep up with him. Edgecombe is a mismatch. And look, Knicks are having a great run right now. No one expected them to not just beat or handle Atlanta. I mean, they curb stomped the Hawks the last couple of games. How often do you turn on a game and your team is up 60? Like, that doesn't happen in professional sports. We'll get to the Pistons. We'll get to the Magic coming up in a bit. More on Philadelphia in about 25 minutes or so from right now. We'll head to Philly and talk to NBC Sports Philadelphia's Noah Levick. That's coming up, again, in 25 minutes. Straight ahead, though, we're going to switch gears, talk some National Football League. We're going to the NFC North. And what does the signing of Kyler Murray mean for the future of J.J. McCarthy? We'll ask the Score North's host, Phil Mackey, that next here on Westwood One Sports.
2: George Pickens signed his franchise tag, but still isn't locked in long term. Does the star receiver continue catching passes from Dak in Dallas? Or will Pickens get traded before training camp? Westwood One Sports.
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9: Now this update from the Canadian Press. U.S. Trade Representative Jameson Greer cautioned Canada against using energy as leverage in upcoming trade talks with the United States. Conservative leader Pierre Poilievre is calling on Prime Minister Mark Carney to spell out Canada's strategy ahead of negotiations to renew the Canada-United States-Mexico agreement. Edmonton City Councillor Aaron Paquette says he's helping a woman and her children relocate after her address was exposed in an alleged privacy breach. The separatist group Centurion Project published a list of nearly 3 million Alberta voters and their addresses. Real estate experts say many Canadian retirees are delaying plans to downsize as falling home prices and limited housing options make moving less appealing. Only 10% of Canadians and 16% of those 65 and older say they plan to move to a smaller home within the next decade. And the Toronto Maple Leafs have named Mats Sundin senior executive advisor and John Sheka general manager in a front office reset. From the Canadian Press, I'm David Augustine.
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13: That was last weekend. Big news, Vikings get a big man on their defensive line. Thanks for hanging out here on a Sunday Funday night, Westwood One Sports. I'm Mike Wickett. More on the Vikings right now. Let's head to the Twin Cities. Joining us from Score North, we welcome in my good friend. Man, I think I've been talking to Phil for about 20 years, which means we're both really old. Phil Mackey is with us. Phil, are we that old?
14: Dude, it's so funny you brought that up, because I was doing my first year covering the Vikings beat for KFAN at the time, KFAN.com, was 2007, and it would have been you and Doug Russell in Milwaukee, I think, that brought me on your show a few times that season. And then I think it was the next year we did the weekly kind of border battle hit. So I literally pulled up the 2007 Vikings on Pro Football Reference to see what were we talking about. And it would have been Tavarus Jackson and Brooks Bollinger, Adrian Peterson's rookie season where he broke the rushing record.
13: Oh.

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